0: We thought he was kicking really, really well in training camp. You know, there was a couple in the games, in the preseason games, that happened, that got away. But it just felt like a few little things, maybe that he was doing a little bit better this year, would carry over, and it would just take a little bit of time to get in rhythm. And, man, obviously super happy for him. You know, he kind of sticks to his process, keeps his head down, he works. He's got a real, real positive mindset, I would say. So really happy for him.
1: Okay, next question right here, Globo.
2: Jesse, Giba Pérez from Globo. You think that the way that this win happened, it was the best way because after the Saints loss, that way you had the lead, then fell. Now you won after almost lost your game. What do you think that that's the script?
0: You know, it's this league. Everybody's really good. Every game is going to come down to the wire. You have to find ways throughout the game to try to separate. Thought we missed a few chances to separate and really extend leads and things like that. We wanted to be aggressive on some fourth downs, and we thought touchdowns were going to be more valuable than field goals. And so we missed out on a couple opportunities maybe to extend the game. But again, just when they come down to the wire, that's 2 weeks in a row that the other team has the ball really inside the 1 yard line. This time we were able to stop them enough to hold it to three and then have the time to win the game. So credit to our guys.
1: Okay, next question there. The zone, you.
0: Yeah, the challenge is just the length of travel. That's really any week that you're traveling, really far distance, because it takes time to recover from the flight. You know, regardless of time zone differences and things like that, just a 10-hour flight each way, there's going to take some time to recover from just that, especially, throughout the night the other night and then tonight as well. So we'll have to do our best to try to give our guys the best chance to recover and get ready for another game. But again, it's just Lamar said to the team last night, like, let's go 1-0. Let's just go 1-0. It's a new season. Let's go 1-0 this week. Let's go 1-0 next week. Let's focus 1 week at a time. And so sometimes that can create momentum. But right now we're just worried about this one. And then we'll get ready for next week when the time comes.
1: Okay, next question. Go.
3: Jesse, kind of lost in that game as you were down to your third string center. Two-part question. One, what is there any health update on Gwynn and Posick? And two, what does it say about Ione to kind of go in there at the key moment of the game and, you know, not make any mistakes?
0: Yeah, I mean, no updates on those guys. We'll have to wait and see what those look like. Obviously, you don't go into a game and hope that happens. But Vanga, man, again, just like whatever it takes for the team to be successful, I think that was his mindset. He stepped in there. We've been wrapping him a little bit there just to make sure, but credit to Led and credit to Vanga himself for going in there and being ready and executing down the stretch.
1: Okay, next question, you go. Yeah.
0: Yeah, I mean, honestly, anything less than 7 seconds, it would have been really hard to do the play that we did. We may have even just ran the clock out, but 7 seconds left. And with the touchback rules, they decided to kick a touchback, gave us the ball in the 35. We really only needed, 18-plus yards to get to our, end-of-game type of range. And just unbelievable play by Lamar and Zay. And heads up on the time, that's you practice those moments and you wait for them to come up, and it came up today and we were ready.
1: Okay, last one, you're right there.
4: Can you talk about, is that something you would rep a lot, that specific play for that specific scenario?
0: Yeah, I think everybody nowadays with all the game management people throughout the league, like, you're aware of, kind of the time constraints on these situations and what you're able to do. And so again, the touchback rule is huge. Like, it's the 35-yard line. So, we felt like the same way with their kicker. I mean, when they get the ball in the 35, like they're 15 yards from being in field goal range. We felt like, again, one play that could take 6 seconds, kind of know the time that route takes and the yards that we needed. Great execution by our guys and came through.
1: Okay. Thank you.
5: That is head coach Jesse Minter. Ravens win 34-31. I haven't spoke about it yet, but no updates on both centers that were in this game at one point. Javon Gwynn left early, and then Ethan Posick came in and took a, looked like a hyperextension to his knee after a helmet collided. So for the back half of this game, it was first round pick and what we thought was going to be the right guard for the future. Venga Ioane ended up being the center for the back half of this game and through some crucial moments. Now let's go to the quarterback, Lamar Jackson.
6: It was a wonderful atmosphere. Shout out to Flock Nation. It was so crazy to hear our fans in this in the stadium. Dallas had a lot of fans, but I heard our fans like crazy. The national anthem was going on. That's all I heard. I was like, yeah, it's time to go. So shout out to Flock Nation and shout out to Brazil. It was a wonderful atmosphere, like I said.
1: Okay, next one, you right there, you guys.
6: It was a get down timeout situation. It's something we've been practicing since camp. We were practicing almost every day after camp, probably mix it in practice sometimes. We were surprised because we didn't go over that all week. We wasn't expecting to be in a situation like this. But coach called the play. Everyone was on the same timing. Zay did a great job. Line did a great job at protecting. Ran a great route. And I just had to deliver the baby. He caught it, and I was just, as soon as he get down, I was, please see me, ref. Yeah, but they did. Shout out to everyone. Shout out to the whole offense, defense, man, special team.
1: Next one.
7: And Lamar, you're watching Tyler kick, you know, that field goal. What's going through your mind? And then, you know, you see the celebration. I mean, just how big, can you get a sense also for how big that is for Tyler?
6: Huge. The crazy thing about it, I had no doubt in my mind. You know, I prayed to Jesus. I prayed to God. I'm like, man, I feel like we already won. I couldn't show it, but I'm like, I got all my faith in him right now, man. I was standing on the sideline, like, your legacy start now, you know, because I felt like he'd been facing adversity. I said, what a way to start your legacy in Brazil. And he finished the rest. He did it. Shout out to special teams. Shout out to Luke.
1: Can't go. Right.
3: Lamar, you guys obviously tired of answering questions about losing games late in the fourth quarter. Do you feel like as a team you needed a game like this where both your offense, defense, and special teams kind of came through at the end to give you an opportunity to kind of switch the narrative a little?
6: Yeah, Jeff. I actually got this question last week, and then I got it from Ms. Tracy earlier before I left the field. And, you know, I thought about it. I'm like, we done finished plenty games in the fourth quarter. You know, it's just sometimes it didn't go our way. You know, it might be the type of game we were in. But what a way to finish the fourth quarter, you know, bounce back from last week. You know, and what a way to do it with this guy right here to the right of me, man. Shout out to Luke, man. I'm going to keep saying it.
1: Okay, next one. You, the zone.
8: All right.
6: Arigato.
8: So, what do you think about the field conditions? And what do you think about this real game? How important it is for you guys to come here and play international games? And what was the main challenge coming here and how to win?
6: The field gonna be the field. We didn't care about how the field was. You know, we just know once the time come, we gonna play football. That's all we could do. And this Brazil trip, man, it was wonderful. The fans was fantastic. The Brazil citizens were fantastic. We walked around, we explored. It was a great, great experience here.
1: Okay, next one, you in the front in blue shirt. Yeah.
9: All right.
6: Yes, sir. I'm gonna piggyback off of what Coach said. You know, we focusing on 1 week at a time. You know, because I feel like in the past we'll hit momentum, we'll be winning games, and then we hit a hump when it was time for us to perform. So we just got to handle things a week at a time. We can't even peak till February. Yes, sir.
1: You go.
6: Yes, sir.
1: Go. Yeah.
6: Appreciate that question, though. Yes, sir. Huge. That's one of our main guys on the offense. You know, if some of us might be slow to get started in the game, you just see him just blazing past people, and it's like, you better wake up. No, you got to get on his level. So it was wonderful to have Zay back out there, man. But shout out to all our guys, because all our guys were battling. But that man, he, I'm calling him Sonic from now on. I'm going to start calling him Little Sonic or something, because he's amazing.
1: Okay, last one right here, all in the back.
10: Hi, congratulations, Raymond Braun from Vogue. I'd love to hear your thoughts on the NFL international season broadly and what felt different about your game day experience playing in Rio versus in the U.S.
6: All right, first of all, I want to say shout out to that blazer. I like that blue blazer.
10: Thank you.
6: Killing me. But yeah, it was just I wasn't expecting us to play at five, but it was great though. Like, it was, like I said, it was a great experience for us to be here. I've never been to Brazil before, and for us to have fans here and people be pulling up to the hotel, like going crazy, bro, that was like so amazing to me, man. Shout out to Brazil again.
10: They really love you.
6: I love them too, for sure, no doubt.
1: Thank you, Lamar. That's it.
5: That is Lamar Jackson, all smiles and happy answers. Very grateful for the trip to Brazil as the Ravens come away with a 34-31 victory thanks to, with 1 second left, a timeout called, a possession that took only 7 seconds that they had left in the game with the game tied at 31-31. Zay Flowers makes the reception, and they were able to bring out Tyler Loop. As your Lamar Jackson say, he had ultimate faith in Tyler Loop despite the past, how his rookie season ended. He said his legacy starts here. Your legacy starts here. That was the words Lamar gave Tyler Loop before he went out and attempted the field goal that would eventually win the ball game, 34-31. We're now waiting for Tyler Loop at the podium here as he should be getting ready to go. Do we have Loop right now next or what? All of them together. Okay. All right. So we will wait real quickly here and we're going to go to them now.
3: And just in general, you guys have stood by him regardless of the outside criticism, but how cool is it to see him deliver and get you guys the win?
11: Yeah, it's funny how this league, how like life works. Like, it's NFL football in general reflects life very eerily similar. You know, everything's cyclical. What goes around comes around, and the amount of flack that he faced at the end of last year and just put his head down, never complained, just worked his butt off this whole season. For that moment to happen like that on this stage is pretty cool. The celebration was dope too. The Ronaldo celebration. But yeah, man, I was just super happy for him and you know, first of many.
1: Okay, next
5: actually,
1: one.
5: All right, that. So right now it is Tyler Loop, Kyle Hamilton, and Zay Flowers all at the podium.
1: Okay. Next one for Tyler Loop.
2: Hi Tyler. Good night. Je m'appelle Sean Globo. I want to hear from you the meaning of this field goal after all you've been through since last season, since the last kick of last season, and now your game winning in Brazil, 57 yards in Maracanã, legendary stadium. And what did it mean to you?
12: Yeah, it was a blast. Super proud of the team for winning tonight and coming back together. You know, we've talked a lot this season about being the best when your best is needed. And, you know, there's been a lot of adversity, been a lot of stuff that's happened between the end of last season and now. And, you know, it's been a pleasure to have teammates like these guys and the rest of the locker room kind of stand behind me and support me. You know, it's been a lot of reflection on my side from a spiritual standpoint of, man, football's a gift. It's meant to be enjoyed, and God's grown that a lot in me. And so tonight, going out there, you know, I talked with a few guys before the game about, like, you know, we got everything we need. Like, if, you know, Kyle said it last week, if you're on this team, you're capable, and you were chosen to go out and help this team win. And so to see that come together with our operation and the team and everything was so special.
1: Okay, next question for Zay Flowers. You.
13: Hey, Zay, right here. So when did you know that you would be good to go to today? And then also to come up big in that moment and get the timeout, just kind of take me through that last play for you guys.
14: I knew I was going to be able to play, like, earlier in the week. I just was testing it out. I didn't want to take a chance because I heard the field was bad, so we came out earlier, did a little workout, but the last play, honestly, everybody just did their job. The O-line, everybody ran their routes the correct way, and it was a one-on-one matchup with me and the nickel, and I won. So Lamar hit me. He did a great job taking the time and calling the timeout, too.
1: Okay, now one for Kyle, you in the front.
11: Yeah, the trip as a whole has been great. Ever since we got down here, you know, the people have been so warm and welcoming. And to play a sport that, you know, people say isn't popular outside of the States and then have an environment like this is pretty cool to see. And, you know, I got to learn that British or that Brazilian national anthem. That was crazy. When I was trying to do the dance in the mirror, but it didn't work. So, but yeah, I just... hearing the national anthem and just having that experience, it puts everything in perspective. Like, this is a once-in-a-lifetime opportunity. We're playing National Football League in a different hemisphere, different continent. Got a big win. Shout out to Loop again. But, it's been great.
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12: Pre-game speech. I don't remember. I don't know. I don't remember anything pre-game. But yeah, post-game was a blast. You know, we talk all about being on one accord. You know, in our chapel services, that's what we talk about. A strand of three is not quickly broken. And I think just how connected this team is, how much we love each other, and how we have each other's backs, that came together. In the locker room, you got to see that, guys celebrating each other, dapping each other up, and just realizing, like, hey, this is special. It's hard to win in the NFL, and, you know, we won tonight, but we got to get back to work. So we'll celebrate tonight on the plane, have some fun, and then, you know, when we get back on Monday, it's time to get ready for the next game.
5: All right, that was Tyler Loop alongside Kyle Hamilton and Zay Flowers. Post-game, Ravens win 34-31. Let's see how they got there with today's highlights.
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5: All right, it was a Rio game. Ravens and the Cowboys. Week 3 showdown here. Ravens got the football to start the game. 3 and out, so they gave the football back to the Cowboys, who had an excellent opening drive. Javonte Williams with an 8-yard run. George Pickens, 13 yards. He's had some drop issues to start the season. Not today, because him and CeeDee Lamb went wild. Javonte then a 17-yard run. It was first and goal from the 5-yard line after a 4-yard run from Williams to get him to second and goal from the 1. Incomplete pass, and then Roquan Smith comes up the middle, and he would make sure that the Dallas Cowboys stayed out of the end zone.
16: Chest high snap for Prescott out of the shotgun. He swarmed up the middle. It's Roquan Smith with the opening sack for the Ravens defense, and it brings up fourth down. A crucial play from Roquan to find Dak Prescott to the Rio turf.
5: Yeah, so Brandon Aubrey would go out. He would knock through a 28-yard field goal. 3-0 Dallas. Ravens. You know, it might be nice to say that they slept through the first quarter. They ended up having a good drive, but their first two possessions were not good, and the defense wasn't doing great either. On a 3rd and 10, Mark Andrews gets 9. Offense stays out there on their own 30-yard line on 4th and 1, and Derrick Henry is stuffed, goes nowhere. This was the 30th-ranked rush defense coming into the day, but the Cowboys played much higher standards today. So Dallas gets a short field, and they would go right down the field. A couple of big conversions on a 3rd down. It's a missed tackle that leads to a 1st down as Kevontae Turpin is able to get 9 yards and set the Cowboys up at 1st and goal from the 2-yard line.
16: 1st and goal from the 2. Second time Dallas has been 1st and goal. The Ravens forced a field goal thanks to a Roquan Smith sack earlier. They give to Williams. Williams does find a hole off the right guard, and he walks into the end zone for the Cowboys touchdown.
5: Yeah, the first 10 minutes of this game, very forgetful for Baltimore, but they did come to life. They're now down 10-0, and finally the offense started getting going. Not before they had a false start to open the drive, but Lamar Jackson, 21-yard carry. The first down for Baltimore, and it started moving things. Zay Flowers, you just heard from him. He was playing this week after missing practice for the majority of the week. Hamstring injury, missed last week's game. He looked pretty good today, although he was limited.
16: Two receivers left, including Flowers, who's out in the slot, back in the formation. They motion Hibner right, left. Lamar throws over the middle. It's Zay Flowers at the 30. Caught to the 25. Spinning with the football to the 20-yard line. Dragging Marquise Bell inside the Cowboys red zone. Zay Flowers is back and he looks explosive.
5: Yeah, he was explosive for most of the day. Ravens now have an opportunity from the 4-yard line, and they've used this before. Lamar Jackson heads out wide. Derrick Henry will take the snap, and Derrick Henry will get into the end zone.
16: Second down, it's a wildcat from Henry again. Henry escorts a defender to the side, and he's in for the touchdown. Derrick Henry and the Ravens with a quick answer on offense march down the field and find pay dirt in Rio.
5: Six plays, 60 yards, a little under 3 minutes and 15 seconds, and Derrick Henry finishes off with another touchdown run. Ravens would force a punt out of the Cowboys in the next possession, and they would go right back down the field thanks to 68 yards on a drive from penalties. Two defensive pass interferences, including 49 yards, as Marquise Bell was breaking up a play to Tez Walker. It set up the Ravens inside the 5-yard line, and Derrick Henry once again.
16: The tailback is Henry, straight behind the line of scrimmage, under center Lamar. They give it to him. Lead blocker is Durham Smythe. Henry bounces to the outside, reaches for the goal line, and he's in. Touchdown, Ravens. They take the lead in Rio.
5: Yeah, momentum shifted completely. Coming out of the first quarter into the second quarter. So now the Ravens lead 14-10. Dallas's next possession, they would try to go for it, and they don't end up getting it on a fourth down. It was actually a fumble by Javonte Williams. He hopped back on the fumble, but they turned the ball over. So now the Ravens drive starts at the Dallas 44. They're able to convert on a 3rd and 5. It's a 7-yard run by Hill. Eventually, Josh Cuevas gets involved with a 14-yard reception, but the drive stalls out. So it was a field goal for Tyler Loop. Now 17-10, 17 unanswered for Baltimore. Dallas would go back down right before halftime and would get back on the board one time as they would kick a field goal with very little time left. That's about 18 seconds on the clock. So they went into the break 17-13, Ravens ahead. Coming out of the break, the Cowboys moving the football. George Pickens, 11 yards. On a 3rd and 10, CeeDee Lamb slips, only gets 7, but they would keep the offense out there and get 13 yards on a 4th and 3. This was a Dallas possession that was moving well, and Kyle Hamilton actually left this drive because he was being evaluated for concussion. The Ravens did, however, force a turnover in a big way because Jake Ferguson took a little underhand scoop pass but did not hold onto the football for very long.
16: Two tight ends, both in tight. Running back is Goodson. Step back, they toss it forward, ball's on the turf, and it's recovered by Baltimore. Trenton Simpson hops on top of it. The first takeaway of the day belongs to the Ravens defense.
5: Travis Jones knocks it off, Trenton Simpson gets it. Ravens don't do much with it, so Dallas gets the ball back. They come down, and then they have to settle for a field goal, but special teams been an issue for Baltimore all season. Not today, though, because they are able to deny Brandon Aubrey a field goal opportunity.
16: In the meeting between these two teams back in 2024, including a franchise record of 65, and it's blocked by Baltimore. Keandre Jackson over the middle, got a hand on it, a 60-yarder tip from Dallas, and Jackson unblocked, got his right arm on it to send it jarring wide. Jackson with a blocked field goal, and the Ravens defense with another stop to start the second half.
5: Yeah, score remains 17-13. Ravens now go down the field. Derrick Henry had a 29-yard run, and Justice Hill had 11 yards. Lamar Jackson keeping himself for 12 yards, and eventually they work down inside the red zone, and the old man still here, Chris Moore, makes a play.
16: First and goal for the Ravens, leading 17-13. Wester in motion from left to right. Play action. Now they fake the reverse. Jackson looking up. Tosses back in the end zone to Chris Moore. Touchdown, Ravens!
5: 11-point lead for Baltimore, now 24-13. But the Cowboys would not go away. They would come down the field relatively quickly. In fact, in less than 2 minutes, after Javonte Williams had a 15-yard run, Pickens picked up 19, plus a roughing the passer call, another 15. And then the Ravens, this was a lapse here. It was Ferguson who was left wide open.
16: Two receivers left, two to the right, including Ferguson in tight as the tight end. Williams is the tailback, fake pitch. Prescott throws right side. It's Ferguson right at the goal line, and he works off of the tackler and into the end zone. It's a touchdown for Dallas. Their first of the second half, and they draw back within a possession.
5: Yeah, made it 24-19. The ensuing Ravens possession, they would get all the way down to first and goal from the Dallas 3. They can't punch in it on third and goal. On fourth and goal, they try to hand it off to Derrick Henry, and he is met in the backfield for a loss of three. Huge momentum swing for Dallas. They are pinned inside their own territory, but CeeDee Lamb ends up catching a football for 49 yards, and here comes Dallas. They end up taking the lead after Kevontae Turpin turns the corner for a 9-yard touchdown run. So now the Ravens have to go down and try to avoid the momentum swinging once again as they trail by four. They work the ball down inside the Dallas red zone. And on third and goal, it is Matthew Hebner with his first touchdown catch of his career.
16: Under center, Lamar Jackson, multiple tight ends, three to be exact in the formation. Henry's the tailback. They fake it to him. Jackson looking left, nobody home, but he's got another receiver inside. It's Matthew Hebner who broke off for the Ravens touchdown.
5: Extra point good. Ravens lead by three, 11 plays, 64 yards. They took 4 minutes and 15 seconds off the clock. And oh, by the way, they were on their third string center at this point. 90 seconds left in the ball game. It did not stop Dallas. Flannoy goes for 13. Lamb for 14. Dallas ended up getting it down inside the red zone on a first and goal from the 2-yard line, and all they did was go backwards. They eventually have to settle for three. So we're all tied up at 31-31. There's 7 seconds left in the game. Ravens could kneel it and go to overtime. They did not do that. They had one play, and this was it.
16: First down and 10, low snap for Lamar. He is going to take a shot. Lamar Jackson deep over the middle. It's caught and complete.
17: No, they should have called it. No, they called it. They got to give him 1 second.
16: It was caught with 1 second left, but it was right at the buzzer. Sound like a basketball game, but it was caught inside the 40-yard line.
17: It was
16: by Rashad Bateman.
17: It was 1 second when he went to the ground.
16: They're going to have to review it and see if Jesse Minter got the
18: Baltimore
16: final timeout.
18: Baltimore quarterback number 8 called timeout with 1 second on the clock. Please put 1 second on the clock.
5: It was a monumental lapse by the Cowboys defense. So the Ravens got one shot at it. Tyler Loop with 1 second left.
16: From 56 yards out, tied at 31. 1 second left on the clock. Tyler Loop from Lovejoy High School in the Dallas area to send the Cowboys home with a loss. It's up. It is inside the left upright and good. The Ravens win it in Rio. Fire up the band. Fire up the band. 34-31. Baltimore downs Dallas in a stunner south of the equator.
5: Tyler Loop, game-winning field goal is your play of the game brought to you by Maryland Lottery, and the Ravens head back home with a 2-1 record after beating the Cowboys 34-31. 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
5: Take that study back here to the Locker Room Show. Ravens win in Rio on a walk-off field goal with 1 second left, 56 yards from Tyler Loop. They improved to 2-1 on the season, 34-31 over the Cowboys. Quick scoreboard update in the afternoon games and your AFC North games. Browns did beat the Panthers 21-18 from Cleveland. That was Cleveland's home opener. The Panthers offense that had been roaring the first 2 weeks did not today. So Cleveland now all of a sudden has won two in a row. And they are 2-1, and all teams are 2-1 in the AFC North. The Steelers and the Bengals played today. Pittsburgh's offense had been dreadful this season, yet they woke up today. Aaron Rodgers threw for 292 and three touchdowns, and the Bengals, too many turnovers late. It ends up being a 30-27 win for Pittsburgh. That makes both those teams 2-1. Of course, the Ravens won. So the rest of the afternoon slate, 49ers did beat the Cardinals to improve to 3-0, 36-30, as there was a late surge by the Cardinals. Vikings beat the Buccaneers 23-16. The Bucs are 0-3. Baker Mayfield dislocated thumb. Not looking good in Tampa Bay. And the Raiders end up beating the Saints 25-27. Kirk Cousins passes for three TDs as the Raiders, with the number one overall pick not playing, are now 3-0. And the game just started on Sunday Night Football between the Rams and the Broncos. We'll talk about the Ravens next opponent when we come back here on the Ravens Game Day Network.
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5: Well, the Ravens will be welcoming in the Tennessee Titans, who are 0-3, and as nicely as I can put it, have just looked dreadful in every single game. They played a close one day against the Jackson Dartless Giants. They lost. They had an opportunity actually to win the game late, and it was a Cam Ward interception. 12-7 was the final.

0: He has taken 5 sacks already this season. That'll be the game on October 4th, Ravens-Titans, as Baltimore look to improve to 3-1 for the first 4 games of the season. Well, that is a wrap here on the Locker Room Show. For the voice of the Ravens, Kyle Yeomans, the Hall of Famer, Rod Woodson, Alec Hildebeidel, and all their safe travels out there in Brazil. And for also back here in the studio, Ryan Leshko. I'm Nick Testoni. 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
12: From 56 yards out, tied at 31, 1 second left on the clock, Tyler Loop from Lovejoy High School in the Dallas area to send the Cowboys home with a loss. It's up. It is inside the left upright and good. The Ravens win it in Rio. Fire up the band. Fire up the band. 34-31. Baltimore downs Dallas in a stunner south of the equator.
0: And that is the sound as the final call from Kyle Yeomans, and a little bit of background obviously added there from Rod Woodson. Ravens win. 7 seconds left after the game was tied. They get a big completion to Zay Flowers, get a timeout in with 1 second, and Tyler Loop hits a 56-yard field goal to keep this game from going to overtime and send the Ravens home in regulation winners to 2-1. Lots of things to unpack in this game. It's Nick Testoni, it's Keith Mills on Last Call. Keith, how are you feeling after that game?
13: Well, I'm never, ever shocked anymore by things that happen in professional sports. This is about as close as you can get. You're thinking, hey, when the Cowboys went 96 yards early in the fourth quarter, like that in 7 plays, you're thinking, man, this is not good. They cannot even remotely stop

0: And Ravens obviously answer. They get the ball back down on the goal line, and you're thinking, this is an easy touchdown, you know. And after the interference call, Nate Wiggins, which I thought was a horrendous call, and then they stop him, force the field goal. Worst case scenario, you get overtime, right? You're thinking, okay, win the coin toss and figure it out from there. And then the pass to Zay and the kick by Tyler Loop. So in that regard, Tyler Loop answers a question: Can he kick a game winner with the game on the line? And bam, he does it. The resilience of Nate Wiggins after the interception or after the interference call to come back and make two stops. I think they threw it against him twice after that. And then to have Zay and Lamar quickly make the catch, go right down, not try to get any extra yards. And then Lamar called timeout in what had to be a split second. Is almost an act of God, to be bluntly honest with you. Just crazy.
1: There was a million things.
0: Great resiliency, though, from the Ravens today.
1: There's a million things that happened in this game. One of the things, and there's a lot of things that, you know, are not talked about enough. We can get into the center position that ended up being the third string center in your first round pick, who was supposed to be playing right guard. But special teams has been atrocious for the Ravens through the first two games. They won this game on special teams, which is shocking because they're the one who has the all-world returner in Kevontae Turpin. Brandon Aubrey is one of the best kickers in the league. Brandon Aubrey kicked two kickoffs out of bounds in this game that gave the Ravens great field position, which I do believe led them to the decision to kick the ball out of the back of the end zone because they didn't want to give the ball to the Ravens at the 40. So when you do choose to kick it out of the end zone, instead of kicking in the landing zone, a fair catch or a touchback ends up coming out to the 35. So the Ravens get it at the 35. Minter talked about in postgame. They thought, well, all we need is really 18 yards for a chance. And maybe it's because there's a million injuries in a Dallas secondary where it felt like at the back half of this game, they were taking vendors out of the stadium to play in that secondary. They just have a complete lapse and you end up getting an easy completion and the timeout in.
0: That whole sequence right there is one of the craziest things I think I've ever seen in the NFL. 7 seconds, you throw the ball for 30 yards and you still have a chance to get the timeout. With that said, though, you know, the pressure that Loop had to feel coming in, walking on the field, running, jogging on the field for that kick, probably as much as he's ever had because he missed the kick against Pittsburgh last year to cost him the game. He also did not do did so poorly in preseason that they brought in Jake Moody to challenge him, and by all accounts, Tyler answered the challenge, and they sent Jake Moody packing, and sure enough, he comes in today and drills the kick. And in addition to that, you could tell that they didn't want Kevontae Turpin to get the ball. So he kicks it out of the end zone pretty much every kick tonight. So they had a strategy there. The blocked field goal by DeAndre Jackson was massive. So that hurt the Ravens last week. They come back and regroup with that this week. I thought Eckley had a much better game punting the ball today than he did last week. And they really, the one kickoff that Turpin did get to run, they did a pretty good job. Or maybe it was a punt. They did a good job with him. So hats off to special teams today. They stepped it up.
1: So you have special teams stepping up. Also, just the offensive line, running at times was very difficult. There's also a lot of pressure that got through. I mean, you know, they hadn't been playing great to start this game, but then the injuries start to pile up. You didn't have Ronnie Stanley for this game. A lot of penalties on the offensive line. But then by the end of the game, you have now burned through your two centers. Javon Gwynn leaves for an ankle injury. Then I don't know if you get to see a chance to look at the replay.
0: Ethan Posick. Oh,
1: Posick, that looked right as bad as it gets where you have a hyperextension of the knee. Whew. So then I'm actually thinking in my head, like, I don't even know. Because remember, Danny Pinter was supposed to be in the equation, too. He got hurt in the middle of preseason. I think it was at the joint practice up in Minnesota. So now I'm like, all right, so who's going to play center now? And here comes Javon Gwynn. Here comes the first round pick, Venga Ioane, who's been playing right guard since he got here. And outside of a false start, which we don't really know who that was on, no snaps were an issue. And he was a part, he was the center for the drive that ends up winning the game.
0: The first snap he took, and I'm thinking, what, I'm going to go a little conservative here, have Lamar under center. But no, it was
1: right in the gun.
0: Put it right there, and I think he also had a block on that play, which got some positive yardage. So hats off to him. And even in that first play, I was watching it downstairs with Pete Gilbert, WBAL TV 11, and he's making the calls. You know, he's pointing out where the Mike linebacker is, the middle linebacker in that case, where the Will linebacker is, the weak side linebacker, and he was not flustered, at least by what we saw with the naked eye on TV, at all. So hats off to him.
1: Yeah, some of the good things, because there definitely is some negatives to talk about from today, and the injuries are just a little bit of it. Lamar Jackson was excellent. You know, we take that for granted how good every week he is. Derrick Henry, I thought when he was afforded some opportunities, it was great again. Zay Flowers, I mean, look, Rashad Bateman's a really good wide receiver. Zay Flowers, it is evident when he is out there just how much of a difference maker he is. And I know that maybe seems like a throwaway line, and that's, you know, a cliche to say. I mean, he is head and shoulders. It's not just that he got the contract this offseason. He looks like the best he's ever looked. And he's kind of nursing a hamstring injury to a certain degree. At least he's not 100%. He looked pretty good today. They had him on a snap count.
0: And
1: he
0: jet said, sweep, too.
1: Yeah, they did, and he almost broke that for a touchdown. He is otherworldly and playing at such a high level right now that it's not just that he helps the offense because of he has a unique skill set. He's the best wide receiver potentially this team has ever had at this point.
0: Yeah, certainly the best they've ever drafted. To me, Anquan Boldin was just one of the, it should be in the NFL Hall of Fame. When he came here, he made an immediate difference, and he was obviously bigger, stronger, different kind of a receiver. But in regards to yards after catch, right now, Zay has got to be one of the best in the league, if not
1: with
0: the
1: missing
0: best
1: a game,
0: in the league.
1: Right?
0: With missing a game, and like I said today, nursing the hamstring. And give credit to Rashad Bateman. He had a big 31-yard catch, drew the interference penalty down on the goal line, which kept the drive alive, which was crucial. It was a third down play, which led to a touchdown. So to Rashad's credit, he made an impact. Mark Andrews made a big impact. And then you had Matt Hibner, the rookie, making a couple clutch plays, including the touchdown, which forced the Cowboys to tie the game in what they thought was going to send it to overtime.
1: Yeah, and Hibner, his first, as you mentioned, first career touchdown, that was about as big as it gets. And he was open, and Lamar Jackson had to almost pump fake his way to get him open.
0: Yeah.
1: Zay Flowers, by the way, 5 catches, 84 yards. I think I'd have to look at the final numbers because I don't know if we have him yet. I think they said beforehand he was going to be, you know, around 30 snaps. He did not play a full complement of football.
0: He did not.
1: And now we've seen through, what is it, 2 games. Not even really. It's a game and let's just call it 2/3 or whatever you want to say. Maybe a game and a half for him. He has 10 receptions on the year for a 234 yards.
0: That's outstanding. I mean, that's the average per catch. And you know, we also saw the return of Lamar and the plan runs. Probably 3 or 4 of them. And I think every one of them was plus in a big way.
1: And even the ones where maybe he's not, he finds a way to get to the edge and at least just make it either he throws it out and it's a, you know, an incomplete pass, or you're not losing yards.
0: No, you're not. You're not. He got out of some trouble. Bought some time, threw the deep pass to Tez Walker, who probably should have had it. The replay showed that they didn't restrict his arms at all. But with that said, though, and the tight ends today, Mark Andrews, Josh Cuevas, I think made his first pro catch or first regular season catch.
1: Yeah.
0: And, of course, Matt Hibner had two. But they also had big chunks of yardage. I mean, Matt, so 24, 47, they had like 61 yards of offense combined to go along with Bateman's 37 and 84 from Flowers. Moore had the touchdown, so they got good production from the receiving corps, even though I thought in the second half when they were having trouble running the ball a little bit, to take advantage and exploit that secondary, which was so beat up and battered up.
1: I
0: mean, like you said, they
1: got guys out there that I think they just grabbed off the street from Brazil.
0: Security guys going out there to play.
1: So there's a good. Of course, we kind of glossed over in the beginning, but Tyler Loop, this is about as big of a moment as you could ever expect it for him because we talked about it in the preseason games. We talked about it earlier. Look, Jesse Minter could say, well, we're going to put him in pressure situations. We're going to do this. We're going to do that. You know, oh, if he hits this field goal, practice is done early. All of that is fine and dandy. It doesn't mean anything until
0: nothing.
1: He actually steps out there in a real NFL game with a chance to win, and he ends up doing it today, and he drilled it. Now, on the other side of the ledger, because they did win this game, and maybe you want to say, all right, you can throw out a little bit of it because it's a weird game. You're in Rio. The travel, the field looked like the infield at Pimlico at times. I mean, so many question marks about that. 9 more penalties today. Now, if you want to throw out the Nate Wiggins one because that was a load, fine.
0: Yeah.
1: Lot of penalties on the offensive line.
0: Again.
1: And in crucial moments where you killed momentum in big plays.
0: One of them was the Carson Vinson lining up with the left tackle not being covered, and that took away a big gain. Again, false starts or not just negating good plays, but also putting them way behind the sticks. And listen, The only team that stopped the Ravens today offensively was them.
1: Yeah. I would give credit to Dallas. They made some plays up front in some big moments.
0: They did. That's a good point, particularly on the goal line. Yes. On the goal line, they did.
1: Yeah.
0: And from between the, you know, from the...
1: between the 20s, absolutely not.
0: Or even outside the 10s, they really had no answer for their offense. Unfortunately, the Ravens couldn't really get in position, you know, to pound Henry when you wanted to. But I don't think they needed to, because that short passing game was working. Lamar figured out the rush. I think he really understood how to beat it, and they did it, and picked him apart when he had to. Didn't throw that many passes today. They did run for, almost 200 yards again today, because he had 50. And Justice Hill gave him a big boost as well in the backfield with a couple nice runs. So,
1: well, one of the bigger ones was, this is the drive that ended up being the touchdown that put the Ravens back up at the time, 31. It was after all this momentum had gone the other way, right? So this is after the Kevontae Turpin touchdown. The Ravens actually went 3-and-out. Yep. And gave the football back, and they ended up getting a punt back, and I think it was a play where they got some pressure. So they got it back.
0: Yeah, it was Taylor Rivers with the pressure, the rookie.
1: They get it back, and at this point, I had heard J.J. Watt on the TV broadcast say, this team that hears a lot about their fourth quarter collapses and losing leads have become victims of the momentum. And so I'm thinking to myself, that's a great word and kind of phrase for what they've been, and Lamar has a 17-yard run,
0: right,
1: and then
0: out
1: on
0: of the
1: third
0: gate.
1: And one...
0: Yep.
1: He has a 12-yard scramble that was insane, and yet there comes an illegal formation.
0: That was the Carson Vinson play.
1: And that
0: play.
1: Was the one I went, oh my goodness, they have not done this again. End up being a 3rd-and-6, and Mark Andrews made a great play to get a first down. So that was a good sign for them to, and look, Lamar said it postgame, they've won plenty of games in the fourth quarter. It's just the amount of games, especially recently, that have piled up, going back to last year, that they've lost, has become a narrative on the outside so much that it has it filtered into the inside. And so this win does represent something where, okay, we can relax this group. You are capable of finishing games.
0: Yeah, and they did it week one. If you remember, the Colts cut the lead to 15, two-possession game. Ravens went on a six-and-a-half-minute drive to ice the game. With that said, that drive you're talking about, right after the Lamar, the Andrews conversion, 2nd-and-7, he hit Zay for 14, mm-hmm. hit Zay again on 2nd-and-11. Then they get 1st-and-goal, and they get a false start. And then Marquise Bell, I think on the interference,
1: he did,
0: Bateman, who just kept driving in the route, drew the interference. Finally, Lamar on 3rd-and-goal hits Hibner with his first career touchdown. And you're up 31-28 with a minute 30 left. And you go back to what T.J. Watt said. At the start of the quarter, Watt said, the fourth quarter boogeyman.
1: Yeah, I heard that.
0: We'll see
1: if
0: it's here again today with the Ravens. And you know what? It almost was. After the interference on Wiggins, I'm thinking, man, even when you defend it well, and even when the botched call from the official, which it was because CeeDee Lamb had
1: Wiggins in an arm,
0: and even Gene Steristor said, that's ridiculous that he was, plus he was going for the ball. Anyway, to come back and get targeted twice. One he defended, one Zach just threw it out of bounds and forced them to kick the field goal was massive, absolutely massive, because they scored a touchdown right there. I'm not so sure that game.
1: No,
0: is well.
1: Yeah. Ravens do win 34-31. I have a couple more negatives that I want to get to from this game, although, again,
0: yeah,
1: you just got
0: to
1: win. You just got to win. 410-338-1098, the phone line here on Last Call. Sick Testoni and Keith Mills.
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1: Big Testoni, Keith Mills here on Last Call. Ravens win on a walk-off field goal from Brazil. 56 yards off the right foot of Tyler Loop. 34-31. And Baltimore improves to 2-1, along with every other team in the AFC North, as it was a chaotic day around the National Football League. You have the Panthers, who had been red hot offensively, couldn't do anything until late. The Browns end up getting their second win of the season. The Steelers, who were inept offensively through the first 2 weeks, put up 30 on the Bengals, and that Bengals defense that everybody had anointed had been fixed. Well, they end up losing that game in Pittsburgh. So all the teams now in that AFC North at 2-1. You also had the Texans looked dreadful today. They lost to the Colts. The Chiefs looked a little more human, but they do fall to, or they do beat the Dolphins, who are hapless. And then the Chargers, man, I got no answer for you. They stink.
0: Came out of the gate really playing tough defense, but just can't score. Man, something has happened to their offense.
1: I don't know. That is a sinking ship right now.
0: Some of these uniforms, you know, it's kind of like baseball. I don't even know who's playing anymore.
1: Used to be gray ones. Oh,
0: the Bills today look like pajamas.
1: Yeah, I don't know what those were. And they got criticism when they were first introduced, and they did not look any better today. And they didn't they looked extraordinarily bad on some of the bigger linemen. Not very flattering for them in that like dark gray. The uniforms
0: Colts as well.
1: Colts, man. Yeah, Colts wearing black uniforms. Ravens do win 34-31, 410-338-1098, the phone line here on Last Call. So the couple other things that worry me a little bit, the offensive line giving up a lot of pressure on the inside. I mean, it looked like a New York City subway station at times coming through those turnstiles. I mean, we're talking about Derrick Henry is, you know, super ordinary. I mean, he is a Hall of Famer. If he's going to get met in the backfield as he's receiving the football, you're not going to have a lot of chances.
0: You're not.
1: That is something that happened a lot today, and it's even more concerning because coming into this game, the Cowboys had been gashed in 2 weeks in run defense. Now, maybe that was their strategy because they got beat like a drum in the secondary, but they had some runs that were fine, but in the big short yardage moments, the Cowboys were winning up front.
0: We've had pockets since Lamar's been here, just small pockets of frustration on the goal line in the run game. But most of the time, they're money down there, particularly since they got Derrick Henry. I mean, it's been money. And it looks like now, you know, he went to the Wildcat right out of the gate tonight. He went to the Wildcat last week. But you can't scheme your way out of, you know, third and goal from the 3 or 4 or from the 1 or 2. You got to win the point of attack, man on man, and that's the second week in a row they haven't done that, because last week the Saints stuffed them. This week they get stuffed, and it wasn't for Lamar making some good plays in the first play with the Wildcat touchdown. You got to have those guys getting off the ball quick and gone. So that's an issue, major issue, pass blocking. You know, to Lamar's credit, though, you know, when they had to have some big plays in the pass game in the second half, they gave him some time. Because they weren't all Lamar scrambling around and making plays. Some were pockets. The one that the Zay Flowers, the pass to Andrews, he needed some protection on that big third down play, and he got it.
1: Yeah, the second thing is, now this is the second straight week where the defense just has a lot of issues. Now look, the defense in two crucial moments in the goal line, the first possession of the game, Roquan Smith sack keeps the Cowboys to a field goal. And how could you not talk about the rebound in the final possession for Dallas, where it looked like they were going to score a touchdown pretty easily. They went up and down the field
0: absolutely
1: a lot and win the game, and they hold them to a field goal, which allows you to have 7 seconds to win it. But they got one sack. There was a lot of time that Dak Prescott had some time back there.
0: Question.
1: And then, I mean, I know this is an elite receiver group, but CeeDee Lamb, 112, Pickens, 82, Ferguson, 23. They were able to win in some big key moments.
0: And Marlon was matched up on CeeDee Lamb most of the game, and had one or two plays where he defended his turf pretty well. But other times he was off. He was laying off quite a bit, and Zach just saw it, read it, and dumped it off to him, and Lamb got 8 to 9, whatever, shorten up down or distance or get the first down. You know, Jesse Minter has said how much that Marlon how great he has been playing all summer and to start the season. Today he was royally tested, but by more so Lamb than anybody else. Nate Wiggins, I thought, gave a little bit of cushion to Pickens as well. Pickens wasn't doing anything prior to this game as well, so you know they were going to try to get him the ball, and they ran the ball well today.
1: Oh yeah, they did.
0: You know,
1: Javonte Williams, who had not looked good in the first two games, he came to play today. Did put the ball on the ground one time that led to, not a turnover, but a turnover on downs. It was on a fourth down run, but 19 carries, 98 yards. So still kind of figuring out this defense. They've been bend, don't break, but really for me, it's not being able to get off the field on third and longs. Let's get to the phone lines here. Let's get Steve on the Eastern Shore. What's going on, Steve?
10: Yeah, I just like to tell you that the Baltimore Ravens have three great quarterbacks, and I think we got the best quarterbacks, you know, in the NFL. And you got three great quarterbacks in Lamar Jackson. You got Huntley, and then you got Joe Fagno, that he's played really, really well. And so I think that's what's going to help us go all the way and win the Super Bowl this year.
1: All right, appreciate the call, Steve. Yeah, I mean, Fignano obviously earned his way on that. If they're going to win the Super Bowl, I don't think we want to see any of those backups on the field.
0: That's not. I mean,
1: know,
0: yeah, you're happy you have a good backup. Just ask John Harbaugh right now. With
1: Jameis
0: Jackson
1: Winston.
0: Dart out, and no disrespect to Jameis. Jameis is obviously been around a block. He knows how to play in the NFL. But this in this age of needing a mobile quarterback, he's not one of them.
1: He, I don't know if you saw it today. He turned around to hand the ball off, and I think they both went the same way, and he knocked him down on like the 2-yard line.
0: Now the good news is that Lamar has seemingly adjusted to this new offense really, really well. And
1: yeah,
0: he is in complete command of the offense. Hey, you're going to have some hiccups every now and then. New offense, whole new coaching staff, entire new offensive staff as well. Who knows who's going to be centering to him the next couple of weeks. And he's already been through 3-4 counting Yawanye today. So let's give Lamar a tremendous amount of credit, because that was vintage Lamar today, both with his legs and with his arm, and his ability now, I think, to direct the game and command the game the way he wants to is really impressive. And he played lights out today, if you ask me.
1: Let's squeeze in one more phone call before the break. We got a lot of phone calls to come. Tony in Rosedale, what's going on, Tony?
11: Hey, how you guys doing?
1: Good, what's Tony? Happening?
11: I'm gonna tell you guys how I jinxed us a little bit, but
0: yeah, well,
11: this game,
1: thanks a lot,
11: this
1: Tony.
11: This game gave me the feel of that game in 2008 when McGahee and McClain bust those runs to shut down their old stadium. That's what kind of feel this game gave me. But I want to tell you about a text that I sent to my buddy an hour before the game, and I swear I did this. I said, so far through two games, we've had penalties, but we haven't had
12: real stupid penalties, like pulling on somebody's helmet or hitting a quarterback late. And I told him, I said, Matabuke is coming back today. And sure enough, didn't he get a rough?
0: He got one.
1: Yeah, he flattened. Absolutely flattened him.
0: It's a good call. Hit him high. Zach didn't even need it.
1: He gets one get out of jail free card. He's coming back. He wants to hit the quarterback. Why not?
0: I guess he played probably, what, 15 plays, 20 plays, maybe, if that. Travis Jones was the horse inside today. When the defensive line made a play, he made it. And, you know, Calais Campbell was very active as well at times. But, man, Travis Jones was the one calls a fumble, Tony.
12: Right, but that defensive line, even though we didn't get a whole lot of sacks, it seemed like it got pushes at the right time. Trey Henderson and those guys and Campbell. I was a little concerned about some of the runs they gave up, but it seemed like when we needed to get pressure on the quarterback, we came through. What you guys think?
0: I didn't think the pressure was that great.
1: Appreciate the call, Tony.
0: I don't think the consistent pressure was that great. They got it at pocket. They forced Zach off his line a couple of times, and as Rod Woodson said in our broadcast, when you force him back and not side to side, that's when you got him. And the times he forced him back, he threw incompletion. So well done there. The problem was today they gave up 150 yards rushing, which is rare for them, which gave Zach a lot of great second and fours, second and fives, where he can do a lot of different things. They can still run it. He can play action. And basically that's what they did.
1: All right, more phone calls to get to here. Lots of things to get into the conversation. As Ravens do win 34-31, it's Dick Testoni and Keith Mills on Last Call.
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1: Ravens win 34-31. They're 2-1 on the season as they get out of Rio with 1 second left. Tyler Lue, 56-yard field goal after a big completion. 29 yards to Zay Flowers. 27 yards to Zay Flowers. They get the timeout in with 1 second left. Lamar Jackson did. There was a part of there, obviously, some complications doing the broadcast from Brazil. There was a time, and I almost had to jump in there and do some play-by-play from the back studio.
0: I would love to hear that.
1: I was prepared. I've called some games in the past. It's a shame. As soon as I got on microphone, it was like the Destiny said, not right now, Nick. Because as soon as I got on mic to start talking, they came back in. So I didn't want to take the moment. You know, it was good for Kyle, really, because, you know, Kyle needed his first big moment as the Ravens broadcast.
0: Of course, of course.
1: I'll wait my time.
0: What would have been your signature TD call, like the pass to Chris Moore? How would you have called it?
1: Yeah, well, we'll go to calls now. We'll get Mark and Towson. What's going on, Mark?
0: Write this time down, boys and girls. We're going to bring this back early and often.
3: Hey, everybody. How you doing?
0: Good, good.
3: Oh, man. I just want to say I feel almost bad for the local fans in Rio, because now they think this is how every NFL game happens,
0: yeah.
3: And it doesn't.
1: Well,
0: you look at the scores today. Yeah, it happened a lot.
1: Well, you know what's interesting is I feel like when they go somewhere that's different, I know this is the third Brazil game, the first Rio game, but the first Australia game is this year, they'll give them a good game. That's how it starts, right? So they went to Australia. It wasn't a great game, but they gave them two good teams in the Rams and 49ers. Now they've been to London and England for forever. So now the teams they send out there are the duds. It's like, all right, you're going to get Jets Titans on week six. Have fun with that one.
0: Well, now Jacksonville's good now.
1: Yeah, though. But it's like, hey, you know, you're going to get the Browns and the Dolphins in week nine. Have fun with that one.
0: I'm sorry. Go ahead.
3: Not true, but 1 second left. That was like a penalty kick. That's like soccer for them. That's how we won.
0: Good point.
1: Yeah, and appreciate the call, Mark. They also had the Ronaldo celebration. I don't know if you're hip to this, Keith, but
0: Neymar was out for the coin toss to start the game.
1: Yeah, okay, that makes sense.
0: Yeah.
1: But the yelling and the running to go do the pose at the very end, and the crowd responded to that. So Tyler Loop, I guess, had that in the bag. And it was just really good to see Loop have that moment and see Lamar and Zay Flowers running, sprinting to congratulate him. Just a complete 180 from where we were, I don't know how many months ago it was, but when the season ended, and even in training camp, it wasn't even that good of time for him.
0: Exactly. And then they carried him off. A couple guys carried him off the field. So hats off to Tyler Loop, man. You know what? Give him credit, because he was challenged. Obviously it was a nightmare off season for him, I'm sure. I'm sure he couldn't go anywhere with somebody reminding him of what happened against Pittsburgh. But and then early on in camp, he scuffled a little bit. And to his credit, he answered the challenge when Jake Moody came in, and maybe that was the goal for the coaching staff to do that. But I don't care what the scenario was today. He made it. He drilled it 56 yards, I think it was.
1: Yes.
0: I mean, he said, here it is. Bingo. And good for him. Well done.
1: Dak Prescott on the other side, 25 of 40, 276 and one touchdown. The big games obviously come from CeeDee Lamb and George Pickens had some incredible plays with guys draped all over him.
0: I mean, Pickens is a big-time receiver, man. Yeah. Two big-time guys.
1: And Roger Westminster wants to talk about the defense and the corners today. What's going on, Roger?
21: Hey, how you guys doing? Thanks for taking my call. Yeah, I wanted to know what was going on with Olivier. Why is he not getting
0: any burn?
21: We're
0: wondering the same thing. Pete Gilbert and I downstairs, Pete actually said after the situation in those two drives where the Ravens' pass defense was almost non-existent, like, where is Owusu, particularly on the corners? Nate and Marlon were giving some cushion to those guys, and Zach was taking advantage of it. Well, even when they were guarded, they were converted. So, great question.
1: And we're
0: wondering the same thing.
1: The other thing about Owusu that I like is he's a willing tackler. Not that all corners aren't. But, you know, some corners are not as good at tacklers as others. Woozie usually sticks his nose in there and makes some plays, and there were some missed tackles that led to some, you know, conversions for Dallas. So, yeah, it's a good question. I'm not sure.
21: Yeah, but our defense, we have to step up. We can't be allowing these long completions. I mean, they marched down the field right after that Henry stop within seconds.
0: Oh, yeah.
21: And it's just like a repeat
0: of 96 yards, everything. Too.
21: Yeah, and it's just like, I thought we were supposed to get better on defense. I mean, we hired a defensive coach. At least he has to be on that side of the ball. Your defense has to do what you're supposed to do. That's why we hired you.
1: Yeah,
0: I agree with that. You know, again,
1: call Roger.
0: Again, you can't scheme your way every time, and you've got to have guys that can make one-on-one plays, whether it's in the trenches, it's on the corners, it's tackling a Derrick Henry or a CeeDee Lamb or whomever. You got to win your one-on-one battles, and in the secondary, you can, again, good quarterbacks will find a scheme and they'll figure out who's open, who's got the one-on-one coverage, or the soft spot in the zone. And that's what Zach Prescott did all day long today. So it's the players. Again, Jesse Minter, Don Martindale, Zach Orr. Go down the list. I don't care who the defensive coordinator is or the defensive coach is.
1: Wayne Gutierrez name there with Wink.
0: Don Martindale. Yeah, that's what I called him Don one day because, you know, I like that.
1: Look, I'll say this. When you're a defensive head coach, the number one thing they're going to look at is your defense. It's not been great to start. I will give them this benefit of the doubt. Mike McDonald was a fantastic defensive coordinator here. His first couple weeks here, people were all over.
0: Shaky. Yeah.
1: So you got to give Jesse Minter a little bit of time. This is 3 weeks into his first year as a professional head coach. The other defense I'll give today, although it needs to get better, it is a bizarre situation where you're playing one of the better offenses in football, and you played it on a neutral field in Brazil. So that is a little bit, I'm not even trying to give an excuse, but it is circumstances. It's still very early on. It has to get better. And guess what? Next week is a great chance to get better because you'll be at home and you'll be playing an offense that quite simply has looked pitiful all year in the Tennessee Titans. If they get, you know, gouged and give up 25, 30 points to the Titans, well, then we can start to sound the alarms a little bit more.
0: Yeah. You would think the Titans are going to get better eventually. Now, they have a defensive coach, too, Robert Saleh, so, and their offense is in no man's land. We'll
1: see.
0: Did you watch any of that game today?
1: I
0: didn't see much of it. You know, but you know, this time last week, everybody's saying, oh, great chance with the Saints coming in here, or 2 weeks ago, after the first win, to go 2-0. You know, New Orleans got a young quarterback, yada, yada, yada, yada. They can't do this. They can't do that. Well, they did it. So the Ravens aren't good enough. Not many teams are just good enough. Even Seattle proved today. Their defense not good enough just to walk on the field and get a win. Washington went up and down the field on him with their backup quarterback. So, listen, anything can happen. Fortunately, the Ravens did not turn the ball over today. They won the turnover battle, 1-0. And that was a big one they got. Again, it was anyway, you've got to play. You got to figure out, Jesse Minter, and I'm sure Anthony Weaver and their coaches are going to go back to the drawing board and figure out how to negate the passing game from opposing offenses, because right now they don't have a whole lot of answers.
1: 410-338-1098 is Nick Testoni and Keith Mills on Last Call.
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10: Yeah, it was a blast. Super proud of the team for winning tonight and coming back together. You know, we've talked a lot this season about being the best when your best is needed. And, you know, there's been a lot of adversity, been a lot of stuff that's happened between the end of last season and now. And, you know, it's been a pleasure to have teammates like these guys and the rest of the locker room kind of stand behind me and support me.
1: That's Tyler Loop post-game talking about the meaning of hitting a game-winning field goal. Tyler Loop's game-winning field goal is your play of the game, brought to you by Autumn Lake Healthcare. And why not? I mean, there's a couple guys we could have talked about. Zay Flowers, another good game. Lamar Jackson, Derrick Henry ends up passing Eric Dickerson during the course of this game for 9th all-time on the rushing list. But you have to give it. So the play of the game, the winning field goal, and the player of the game is Tyler Loop, also brought to you by Autumn Lake Healthcare. Loop, the big field goal, ends up winning it. By the way, I kind of liked that mix there. We had Pantera Walk, that bed playing in the background of...
0: You like that?
1: Well, it sounded good. It sounded really intimidating with Loop talking, because okay. he sounded more of a soft-spoken
0: Ethan,
1: guy,
0: nice
1: but
0: job.
1: That made him sound like a little bit more of a tough guy hitting the field goal, and he's got that hard
0: you
1: riff going.
0: As Tony Siragusa said... Don't try to be someone you're not, lad. You're a kicker. Just go kick the
1: it's
0: ball.
1: True.
0: When like you say to Matt Stover, Matt, if you miss this kick, I'm putting you in that trash can right now. So kick the ball and go get him, man.
1: Well,
0: win the game. You're a hero.
1: Nobody's putting him in a trash can after this
0: no,
1: one as he hits
0: no
1: the game-winning field goal. Ravens go to 2-1. Of course, Baltimore will host the Titans next week. It'll be their second home game of the season where they have struggled.
0: They got to win a game at home, man.
1: Yeah. What was the stat? I had it recently. The last time they won a home game. It was like shockingly.
0: November 23rd of last year, I think it was. Their last home win.
1: 3-6 last year at home.
0: They've gone December, a game in January, and now a whole month of September. 2 months and a week without winning a game at home.
1: Which, you know, seems unfathomable considering the first 30 years of this organization's history. Or 29 going back before last year. So they have to re-find whatever it is that they just seem to... Although, you know, I was going to say, they come out flat a lot in home games, it seems like. They were flat in this game to start it. Yeah. I mean, those first 10 minutes were about... I actually texted. You want to read you the text? Because the Orioles game got banged today for rain. This is the text I sent to my friends, which I think you'll enjoy. After I watched the first 10 minutes, the Ravens went down 10-0. I said, I think I'd rather watch Reese Hines take at-bats in a nor'easter.
0: Whoa.
1: Then watch this football game right now. Because the first 10 minutes of the Ravens game, they barely had the football. And I think at one point, Dallas had run more plays on the Baltimore side of the field than the Ravens had run in the entire quarter.
0: Yeah, right.
1: That's just how it started. And then you don't get the fourth down conversion. Derrick Henry in the first quarter gets stonewalled. Although I thought he got it at first, but Caleb Downs ends up dragging him back behind the line of scrimmage. And it's like, you're down 3-0, and now you're handing field position at the 30-yard line.
0: Yeah. Yeah, it's funny you say that because the first drive, Dallas went 60 yards, 57 yards and 11 plays, got a field goal. Second drive, just 5 for 17 because, you know, for a touchdown. So, and that was after the Ravens went for it on fourth down and got stopped right there. And fortunately, they held them to a field goal on the first drive, or they would have been down 14-0. And then they, you know, Lamar comes back the third drive, 6 plays, 65 yards, gets the big touchdown there. So they answered the challenge, and the defense answered it late in the fourth quarter. So complimentary football there. But in the middle, the offense was kind of carrying them.
1: Yeah, and in most cases, I think the offense so far this year, I was concerned a little bit about, you know, they have enough with behind Zay Flowers, and really they've proven in games without Zay Flowers and limited Zay Flowers, they do.
0: Yeah, they do.
1: The thing that holds back this offense is just the offensive line and penalties, and that... That is something that you hope gets better because I think it was last year they cleaned up the penalties, but it was 2 years ago they were like the most penalized team in football for the majority of the season, yet they still scored a bunch.
0: Yep.
1: But it would just drive you nuts that you were constantly putting yourself in situations like 3rd and 11, 3rd and 15. Even in this game, you're starting when you're trying to just get off to a good start and drive, and all of a sudden it's 1st and 15. I mean, it is got to be so frustrating for Declan Doyle and Jesse Minter, who talked nonstop in the offseason about the procedural penalties. And they have been a reoccurring theme here now, three games.
0: Yeah, Ravens were 3-for-9 on third downs. They only had 9 third down attempts today. And one of the reasons why they were 3-for-9 because they had third and long, but they were very efficient in first and second down, which eliminated the need for third down. Cowboys were 5-for-13. So we started a formula. Actually, it's not my. I think Brian Billick shared this. The three T's: turnovers, time of possession, third down efficiency. You win three of them, and it's a slam dunk. You win the game. You win two of them. Most of the time, you win. The Ravens lost two of them today. The only T they won was turnovers. They lost time of possession and third down. Even their time of possession was almost even. So give them credit for that. But they found a way to get it done thanks to some spectacular individual efforts from their marquee guys, to be bluntly honest with you.
1: Outgained today by Dallas, 415 to 378. And then if you want to go with the turnovers as well, Ravens were 0-for-2 on fourth down. Cowboys were 1-for-2. Let's get Carlos in St. Louis. What's going on, Carlos?
11: Hey, how you doing?
1: Good.
11: This is my first time calling in. I'm a big Ravens fan. Mm-hmm. Been a Ravens fan before the Baltimore move. Yes, I would like to talk about the defense. The defense has been playing not good, but they've been lacking a little bit. They should have been 3-0. They should have won last week. I don't know what happened with the defense at the last week, but this was a big win today. We got a lot of big teams left on the schedule with Kansas City and everybody else. And I would like to chime in. How many more yards do Derrick Henry need to break Emerson Smith's rushing record?
1: Well,
0: he's got a ways to go.
1: Yeah,
0: there.
1: He's got a ways to go, although he's making it seem more possible and possible every single day. And appreciate the call, Carlos. And you know, maybe it's as simple as this. We can talk about this stuff. At the end of the day, maybe there was moments in the Saints game they played better at points. Maybe there's times today. At the end of the day, you just want to see the team win. And so they get away and win this game, and you feel a whole lot better. To his point, though, on the schedule, obviously the back half of the season, you're going to see a lot of your divisional games, maybe some more difficult teams. Although, now you look at it, coming up, Titans, Falcons, Browns, Bengals, and then that pocket in the middle there where you thought it was going to be, you know, really difficult. Obviously, the Bills are good. The Jags are good. What are the Chargers, right? So, like, every time you look at the schedule in the beginning of the season, you have these thoughts, what it's going to be like. And then, you know, we're 3 weeks in, and now we have completely different viewpoints on some of these teams.
0: Yeah, my philosophy, I think it's shared by a lot of people now. The erratic play early on in the league is because
1: nobody plays.
0: Nobody plays in preseason. And it takes some time to figure out from a coaching standpoint and a playing standpoint, you know, what's working, what's on, who's, you know, going to be your go-to guys, and your offensive and defensive linemen can get in football shape to kind of play. So there's a lot of erratic play. And I look back at the Washington-Seattle game. I heard some people say, man, Seattle's might going to make a run at breaking the Dolphins' all-time record for going undefeated. I'm like, what planet are you on? And to have it end so quickly with, you know, the Washington Commanders beating them, kind of ended that. But
1: yeah, and then some other teams that struggled, by the way, today. The Lions barely escaped from the Jets. The Panthers.
0: Jets are better.
1: They are.
0: They're better. More competitive.
1: Yeah, they just Aaron Glenn, I could probably do a whole hour on that.
0: Yeah,
1: but
0: it is.
1: We'll keep going on here. I do want to talk about the return of Nnamdi Madubuike when we come back. 410-338-1098. Nick Testoni, Keith Mills on Last Call.
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1: Nick Testoni back here on Last Call. Keith Mills gets prepared to go do some TV 11. So it's just me and the boys in the got KOB back there on the phones. We got Ethan on the board. Ethan, what hat are you wearing? You got a White Sox hat on? Is that what it was? Interesting. Very interesting. The team that ended up knocking the Orioles out. All right. Ravens do win 34-31. Nadim Adebike made his return today. I feel like it kind of got lost in the shuffle. After, you know, he spent an entire year plus out. Remember, his last game he played last year was week 2 against the Browns. And then we heard some rumblings. Oh, he's dealing with an injury. He might miss this week. It would have been week 3 against the Lions. And then, you know, as stuff got more ominous and there wasn't as much information provided, you started to think, oh, boy, is this career a threatening or career ending? And at one point, it looked like to be that. We didn't hear anything about it even into the offseason, but Nadim Adebike did return and play today. Didn't play a full allotment of snaps, but it is obviously a great sign to see him back out there. Now, he left his impression on the game, did receive a roughing the passer call where he just, I mean, flattened. It was like a steamroller on Dak Prescott. And I didn't even think he hit him late, but he ends up doing the what they call now the body weight rule. You can't land with all of your body weight on the quarterback. It's the Aaron Rodgers rule from many, many years ago when he broke his collarbone. But for Nadim Adebike, a huge moment for him to return to play. Did finish with 3 tackles on the day, 1 solo. Ravens defense had some moments. There was a couple QB hits. Roquan Smith had the sack, of course. And then Calais Campbell was able to get in the backfield a couple times. Tavius Robinson as well. But overall, I should say Trey Hendrickson also had 2 QB hits. Overall, Dak was able to move up and down in the pocket and kind of pick this defense apart. So we got to see that get a little bit better. 410-338-1098, the phone lines here. Right now, though, let's go do our breakdown and game recap brought to you by AutoStream. Ravens and the Cowboys early on. It was a slow start for the Baltimore offense. Dallas went right down the field, and it was an early start for them as Brandon Aubrey came out.
2: Now it's Brandon Aubrey off the right hash mark from 28 yards out, a chip shot for one of the best kickers in the league, and it is just inside the right upright. Nearly missed it even with the chip shot, but it is Dallas that strikes for first blood.
1: 11 plays, 57 yards, 3-0 Dallas. Ravens second possession of the day. On a 3rd and 10, it's 9 yards to Mark Andrews. Let's leave the offense out there, says Jesse Minturn. On 4th and 1, Derrick Henry goes nowhere. Turnover on downs, short field for Dallas. They turn that into 7.
2: First and goal from the 2. Second time Dallas has been first and goal. The Ravens forced a field goal thanks to a Roquan Smith sack earlier. They give to Williams. Williams does find a hole off the right guard, and he walks into the end zone for the Cowboys touchdown.
1: And it was right about there when I sent that text out about rather watching Reese Hines take at-bats in a nor'easter than watch the Ravens, because it was a horrible start. They were down 10-0. They were sleepwalking. Eventually woke up. The offense started going. Lamar Jackson, 21-yard rush. Zay Flowers, we got to see him for the

0: tight ends, both in tight. Running back is Goodson. Step back, they toss it forward, ball's on the turf, and it's recovered by Baltimore. Trenton Simpson hops on top of it. The first takeaway of the day belongs to the Ravens defense.
1: So the Ravens take it away. Jake Ferguson lost the football. They wouldn't do anything with it, however, so Dallas put together another drive. They would stall out. They would attempt a 59-yard field goal, which is just really a chip shot for Brandon Aubrey, who's got one of the bigger legs. But special teams been an issue in the first 2 weeks, not today.
0: In the meeting between these two teams back in 2024, including a franchise record of 65, and it's blocked by Baltimore. Keandre Jackson over the middle, got a hand on it, a 60-yarder tip from Dallas, and Jackson unblocked, got his right arm on it to send it jarring wide. Jackson with a blocked field goal, and the Ravens defense with another stop to start the second half.
1: Yeah, Ravens offense then would take over, go down, score a touchdown, Chris Moore 4 yards. So Baltimore led 24-13. Everything started to look good until the Cowboys came storming back. It was a pretty wide open touchdown, 19 yards to Jake Ferguson from Dak Prescott. Then the Cowboys would turn a fourth down and goal. They would turn away the one Derrick Henry, and it was a drive that they now take over from their own 4-yard line. You think, all right, well, Baltimore, even though the momentum is slipping a little bit, just keep them pinned inside their own territory. No, 49-yard completion to CeeDee Lamb. They go right down the field. Kevontae Turpin, 9-yard run, and it's all over again, looking like the world's falling for Ravens fans. 28-24, Dallas leads. They exchange 2 3-and-outs. Eventually, Baltimore chews up some clock, goes down the field. Matt Hibner.
0: Under center, Lamar Jackson, multiple tight ends, 3 to be exact in the formation. Henry's the tailback. They fake it to him. Jackson looking left, nobody home, but he's got another receiver inside. It's Matthew Hibner who broke off for the Ravens touchdown.
1: 31-38, there's only 90 seconds left in the game. The Cowboys, as far as getting down, had no issues. They had plenty of time. They did, however, squander an opportunity as they got first and goal from the 2-yard line after a defensive pass interference on Nate Wiggins that maybe should have been offensive pass interference. Ravens defense does not break. They hold the Cowboys to a field goal. There's 7 seconds left. It's a 27-yard completion to Zay Flowers and a timeout by Lamar Jackson with 1 second left. And on came Tyler Loop.
0: From 56 yards out, tied at 31. 1 second left on the clock. Tyler Loop from Lovejoy High School in the Dallas area to send the Cowboys home with a loss. It's up. It is inside the left upright and good. The Ravens win it in Rio. Fire up the band. Fire up the band. 34-31. Baltimore downs Dallas in a stunner south of the equator.
1: Yeah, the game-winning field goal, a walk-off winner for the Ravens down in Rio. Ravens win 34-31 and escape a crazy hectic game with a win to approve to 2-1 on the season. We'll continue here on Last Call.
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5: Thanks to Tony back here on Last Call. Ravens win on a walk-off field goal from Tyler Loop, 34-31. And one of the more, insane endings to a football game, and should go down as an all-timer in the NFL's international series, whatever the hell that means. And for Ravens history, if this season continues to go on a good note, it will be an extremely memorable moment, and even more so if Tyler Loop ends up becoming a long-tenured kicker here in Baltimore. Obviously, we talked about the good things earlier on in the show, and you can join the conversation. 410-338-1098 as the Ravens win, but not without some things to be a little concerned about. Look, I'm not going to sit here and pretend that this isn't one of the better offenses in football. Now, Javonte Williams hadn't ran the football very well this year. Today, he finds his best game by far. He ran for 5.2 a carry. He got into a touchdown, 98 yards on 19 carries. The Cowboys ran for 148 against this defense. Dak threw for 276, and it was really CeeDee and Pickens just doing their thing when they needed to. Jake Ferguson finds the end zone. There's some times the Ravens just looked, helpless out there on defense, but they did stand tall. The more concerning thing would be this Dallas defense. They did make some changes in the offseason, right? Like, they knew they had to fix their defense. They used a high draft pick on Caleb Downs, but in the secondary, this team is abysmal. And they had plentiful injuries coming into this game in the secondary. And then they lost what felt like three more guys during the course of this game. And so up front, yes, they do have some guys that present issues. Donovan Ezeraku was, a second-round pick last year. Obviously, Kenny Clark is a guy they got back from the Packers, last preseason when they traded Micah Parsons. And, of course, they acquired Quinnen Williams. So they do have some guys up front that are, on paper, have been good players in the past. And, the The ghost of Von Miller actually plays here as well, even though I didn't hear his name called once today for Dallas. They have not stopped the run at all. In some crucial moments, this offensive line was just getting torn apart. Carson Vinson was an issue today at left tackle. And as you're shuffling the deck now because you have injuries to two centers, and Javon Gwynn, I think, had been fine to start the year, now you're asking your first-round pick, Venga Ioane, to slide one spot over and now worry about snapping the football, and hats off to him. He was excellent today. He really was, considering he had to go play center. I mean, it's not just like, you know, sliding inside, right? You were playing tackle, now get to guard. I'm not going to say any of those are easy, but once you add the mindset that you have to now take on with snapping the football and making those reads and pointing out and all that stuff, snap count, like, that is a completely different issue, and he did an excellent job today. I am a little concerned about this offensive line going forward because they made a conscious decision to stick with the guys they had. They had faith in some of these guys. They let that position battle go out, and Danny Pinter got injured, and Javon Gwynn won it, and this is how they were going to roll out with it, and people had concerns about, all right, well, what's the depth behind some of these guys, especially on the tackles? And so far this year, the Ravens have been pressured a lot. Now, you kind of forget about it sometimes because of the fact that Lamar Jackson just seems to make a lot of people miss. So I am very interested to see how they are going forward against much better defenses. Dallas is not a good defense. They looked a little bit better today. Now, I don't know how much next week's going to look. The Titans have a good defensive player on their front seven, but that team is just so miserable. You know, Keith was being nice to them because, you know, anything could happen. If the Ravens end up losing a home game to the 0-3 Tennessee Titans, who look about as sad and pathetic as any... I mean, it looks like Cam Ward, who was the first overall pick 2 years ago, is going to be run out of town. Rob Saleh, who was hired this offseason, looks like he is one and done. They've got no answers. Ward looks like he has made zero progress. And this is one of the hapless teams I've ever seen in the National Football League. If they come out next week and give the Ravens fits, well, then there's a lot of conversations that need to be had. And I'm more so at saying if their offense gets on track against this Ravens defense. We continue here on Last Call.
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5: All right, coming to the closing moments here of Last Call. Ravens win 34-31. Biggest takeaways, obviously, Tyler Loop. This could be career-changing for him with the mentality. Can he, you know, now put away the ghosts of his past from Pittsburgh last season and then the preseason? This win is about as big as it can get for him in his young career moving forward. Lamar Jackson, Zay Flowers, and Derrick Henry. These three are going to carry this offense the entire way. There's also some good pieces in there. Like to see the fact that some of the other tight ends stepped up today when Mark Andrews missed some time defensively. Can this team clean their act up? I'm giving them some time to kind of learn from the choppy starts here, right? Mike McDaniel, when he was here, was a little shaky in the beginning. Can Jesse Minter clean his defense up now as they go to game four? I hope to see that, because next week, that team is a perfect team to just absolutely blitz and beat the brakes off of. 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
5: Ravens win on a walk-off field goal from Tyler Loop. They're 2-1 on the season. As with 7 seconds left, I saw a stat. It's the first time in NFL history that two teams have won hit field goals with 10 seconds left in the game. And the Ravens end up on the winning side of it. Special thanks to Keith Mills, who will be on Ravens Wrap tonight, TV 11. We got Ethan Freeland on Freeman. We got Ethan Freeman on the board. Special thanks to KOB, Ryan Leshko, who's left the building for Wrap and all that sound. Ravens do win. We'll be here next week at 1 o'clock as the Ravens take on the Tennessee Titans from M&T Bank Stadium. Baltimore continues to chug along here. Hopefully they're 3-1 this time next week. You've been listening to Last Call.
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20: 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I'm Lou Brutus, and earlier this week, I went to the local post office. It was there I noticed wanted posters for some of the nation's most notorious, brazen, and evil criminals. However, they did not have one for Ticketmaster. Go figure. Remember, Ticketmaster is the enemy of the people. This week on the world-famous Hard Drive, my guest will include Motionless in White, In This Moment, Tom Morello, Dead Poets Society, and Moon Fever. We'll get you plugged in with Trivium and announce the brand new Screamer of the Week. We'll begin the musical proceedings with the Hard Drive double dose of Papa Roach, who last weekend were forced to cancel their appearance at Louder Than Life. 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

0: Hard drive, double dose of Papa Roach, last resort, and see you in hell. I'm Lou Brutus. Time now to get you plugged in with the latest from Trivium, Dead Inside of Me. The band's Matt Heafy joins me now. Tell me about the new album.
1: So the new album is done. We had Josh Wilbur once again come and produce it with us. So it was recorded in the Hangar Studios. We had Jacob Hansen this time mix it. Jacob Hansen, renowned for doing a lot of the Volbeat records and a lot of European bands like Amaranth and Aborted and bands like that. So the mix phase is done. We're just carefully plotting out the dates. So it is going to come out the beginning of next year. I don't want to announce the dates yet. We just announced the dates for this North American tour. My favorite bill ever. I wouldn't exist without In Flames. Their albums, Just a Race Through Rivers Remain. If those didn't exist, I wouldn't be speaking to you right now. Those records made me who I was at like 13, 14, 15 years old. New record. Yeah. I know I say it every time we do a record. No, every band says it every time they do a record. It's our best record. This one, truly, this one, we have built the very building in which this thing came out of. Like Struck Dead, we were finishing the studio. It was written partially in this studio, partially not. And there was an EP to test out this studio. But everything about Record 11, we literally bought and created a studio to make this record. And everything is done the way it used to be, the way we grew up watching A Year and a Half of the Life of Metallica, that kind of stuff. Seeing, oh man, they're testing all these different microphones and pedals and cables and heads and guitars, and they're making everything together in a room. Let's do that. Let's abandon this modern way of making stuff and use the modern tools we have to, obviously recording it, but let's do everything else manually. Let's do this the way our heroes have done it.

0: Hard drive music from Des Rocks, When the Love is Gone. Got you plugged in with the latest from Trivium before that, Dead Inside of Me. I'm looking forward to seeing the band on my birthday, November 10. I'll be traveling to Silver Spring, Maryland to the Fillmore for the tour. Anyway, I'm the Sonic Warrior, Lou Brutus, music from A Perfect Circle, and Autumn Kings are on deck. Then I'm going to talk videos with Jack from Dead Poets Society. Until then, get free stuff. Send a self-addressed stamped envelope to me. This address, P.O. Box 361, Arnold, Maryland, 21012. We'll send back our 30th anniversary hard drive radio guitar picks and stickers.
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19: Hey, this is Commander James Keenan with that Spud Boy, Lou Brutus, on the world-famous hard drive.

0: Direct from Windsor Rock City, that is Autumn Kings on the world famous hard drive. Looking forward to seeing them this fall out on the road with Skillet. I'm Lou Brutus. Jack Underkoffler from Dead Poets Society joins me now. Jack, the visual component to your videos, always very deliberate with how you present your music. How has that evolved?
1: Yeah, when we first started as a band, it was mostly just going on Google Images and just scrolling until we found something that was like, ooh, that has an interesting feeling. And ever since then, it's been kind of an evolution of just trying to find the things that fit with it rather than being able to create the things that fit with it. And so that's what's so nice about this album. It feels like this full cohesive vision that started in our heads.
0: Yeah, is there some sort of overlying or I should say overarching look to the art, the look of the fonts that are going to be on the album? Like, is this going to be like a total package?
1: Yeah, total package.

0: cannot wait to see them next spring roaming North American stadiums with Metallica and Limp Bizkit, one of my favorite bands on the planet, Avatar, the latest crying fire on hard drive. Lou Brutus at your service, Ninth Key, Mastodon, and Starset are on deck. They will make up the three-song seg for the week. Then we talk European vacations, or at least touring, with Chris Motionless of Motionless in White. More hard drive is coming.
1: Here's the deal. The government is over $38 trillion in debt, which means the IRS isn't slowing down. And the tax code is complex and unforgiving. So it's not surprising if you're one of the millions of Americans that owe back taxes to the IRS. 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
12: What's up? This is Low Spirit from Ninth Key. And this is our song, Happy Feels Like, on the world-famous hard drive.

0: The Hard Drive three-song seg this week, rapping with the band currently on the road with Breaking Benjamin and Chevelle. They are in Denver on Monday. Starset, their new one, Annihilation, preceded in the rock by Mastodon and Ninth Key. I'm Lou Brutus. Chris Motionless from Motionless in White is my next guest. You spent a lot of time over in Europe this summer. How did it all go?
1: Europe is always amazing, but the last few times that we've gone there, we believe it's because we've been spending quite a bit of time there. Like the last 3 years, it feels like we've put more time there than anywhere else. And you can really see that fans are really fired up about the band. You know, we're going there next year. So like, we just want to keep it rolling because we both don't want to tire out the US, but also really want to grow the band everywhere else. So they've been amazing at giving us that opportunity.
0: Had you ever gone to Trek much out to Eastern Europe, or prior to the war, Russia and Ukraine were both getting very popular in the hard rock circles. And of course, that all very understandably went away.
1: Yeah, we went to Moscow and St. Petersburg. I want to say, I actually don't remember at this point if it was before or after the pandemic, but yeah, right. Not long before everything started to get really crazy there. And it's cool that we got that opportunity before. Who knows if that'll ever happen again. But yeah, it's cool. I mean, the fans there were awesome. The shows were very exciting. Like, they wanted it. And it's sad that a lot of people that don't have anything to do with any of that don't get to enjoy music and live music in the way that everywhere else in the world gets to because of, you know, all the other political BS and tyranny and all that. So it's really unfortunate, but we did get to go and it was awesome.

0: featuring guest vocalist Skylar Grey. That is Motionless in White on Hard Drive. Rest in peace. I am looking forward to catching the band's special Halloween show in Philadelphia this year. Halloween is probably my favorite night of the year to see a live show. Anyway, I'm the Sonic Warrior, Lou Brutus, looking ahead to hour two of the show. My rock star guests are going to include, in this moment, Tom Morello and Moon Fever. We're going to have music news in dirt on Slipknot, Mastodon, and Ozzy. Plus, we are going to unveil the brand new Screamer of the Week. Lots more Hard Drive coming up.
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From their forthcoming new Landfall album, which makes landfall on October 9, Wage War on Hard Drive with Blindfold. I cannot wait to catch them on their emergency broadcast tour. We came as Romans, one of several bands opening up. I'm Lou Brutus. We now check into the topsy-turvy world of rock and roll gossip and news that we call dirt. Nearly 2 weeks after the surprise release of the new single Arsenal, Slipknot has been teasing a major announcement. Cryptic red posters featuring the band's logo surfacing in cities around the world, all pointing fans to unlock.slipknot1.com. Signing up by email unlocks an image of a flaming Slipknot logo, along with the date September 28 and the mysterious number 015765. No word yet on what Slipknot has planned. All signs, though, point to something September 28th. Mastodon are putting Baroness frontman John Baisley to work on their current tour, bringing him out for a special portion of the set focused on older material. Rather than playing the entire show with the band, Baisley joins Mastodon late in the set. Baisley first tested out the idea with Mastodon during a warm-up show in Atlanta, and the collaboration has now become a feature of the live gig. The tour was just in D.C. and New York. They are now up in Canada. Finally, Ozfest is officially returning to the United States in 2027. Sharon Osbourne has confirmed the festival will hold a U.S. date next year. Sharon says the 2027 event will not be a traveling festival, but a return to that format could be considered for 2028 or beyond. Sharon also says the revived Ozfest will put a major emphasis on young, new artists, saying that's what Ozzy would have wanted. The U.S. event joins the already announced two-day Ozfest in Birmingham, England, also in 2027. That's all the dirt that's fit to dish. Since we are talking the Prince of Musical Darkness, here is Ozzy on Hard Drive.

0: Thank you for hanging with me this weekend on the world famous hard drive. I'm Lou Brutus, joined now by Maria Brink of In This Moment. Maria, what advice would you give to a person that is starting a band out here and now?
1: The number one thing is loving what you do and not letting others control your art, control your vision, control how you want to release, you know, how you want to represent yourself, the music that you want to create, the sounds that you want to be. And, you know, I think it's all important to have your own identity and not try to follow other people's trends, other people's paths. Find that thing within you that's, you know, special and unique that isn't following all the other trends. And also really authentic, authentic. I think the metal scene, more than any scene in the world, you got to sing about what's true and what really moves your soul. Because music, to me, truly translating, somebody should, even if they don't know the language that you're speaking, if you're singing or expressing through pure emotion, they're going to feel you. And I think that it's really important for people to tap into something that's organic to them, that they feel with all their heart, whether it's anger or love or passion or fear. That has to be honest and authentic. And I think that's what really translates to people.

0: Always Let You Down, that is Bill Murray on Hard Drive, preceded in The Rock by I Want to Believe, in this moment featuring Rory Rodriguez. Matter of fact, this Monday night, I will be catching In This Moment along with Hollywood Undead on the Taste of Chaos tour. You can check out my video and photos from that show and many others via the Hard Drive radio socials, Facebook, Twitter, and Instagram. Now then, From Ashes to New, and Nickelback is on deck. Then we talk to a gentleman who just dropped a phenomenal new album, Tom Morello, my guest on Hard Drive in just a sec.
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16: Monday morning, Justin Scott and Spiegel. 8 o'clock hour, huge announcement. 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

0: Our beloved Canadian friends Nickelback rattle the cage on Hard Drive. I'm Lou Brutus. Next up for my guest is Tom Morello. Tom just dropped his phenomenal new album, Everyone Gets Everything They Want. Tom, that seems like the perfect title for this record.
1: The touring I've been doing over the course of the last, you know, 5, 6, 7 years has really embraced the totality of my career. Before it was either I'm doing an acoustic tour or I'm doing a Prophets of Rage tour. What I've been doing is, I play the Bruce Springsteen songs that I've been involved in. I play the Rage Against the Machine medleys. I pay tribute to Chris Cornell. And I wanted a record that was going to really embrace the totality of the rock and roll that I've been involved in while looking at the future.

0: From his newly released album, Everyone Gets Everything They Want, Tom Morello on hard drive with Date Night. Looking forward to seeing Tom on stage next weekend at his Power to the People Festival in Columbia, Maryland. The list of artists is insane. Foo Fighters, Dave Matthews, Public Enemy, Jack Black, Serj Tankian, Dropkick Murphys, Mike McCready, Taylor Momsen, Geezer Butler, Grandson, Scott Ian, Matt Cameron, Bruce Springsteen, and that's only about a quarter of the bill. Anyway, Five Finger Death Punch and Beartooth are on deck. Then Seattle's Moon Fever will talk about music in a geographic sense when Hard Drive continues.
1: Here's the deal. 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
6: 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Precious.

0: Beartooth on Hard Drive. And if you would like to check out some of my recent conversation with the band's Caleb Shomo, hit the Hard Drive Radio socials. I'm Lou Brutus. Matt and Tristan from Moon Fever join me now. Does being a group from Seattle somehow add any additional pressure?
1: I feel that there is a pressure there for sure. You know, I mean, when you tell the world that you're a band coming out of Seattle, I think that, you know, I mean, everybody's first inclination is that you're going to be this grunge actor, right? That you're trying to come out and do the whole grungy thing. And even though we're not grunge per se, I mean, our roots definitely lie with that Seattle identity of being raw. And like you said before, a little bit, not trying to be so overly produced. And, you know, like I would say the trophy that we like to hold is our live performance. And I think that Seattle has churned out a damn good amount of bands that know how to put on a live show. And that's where we like to collect our stripes for sure. And everything else falls into place after that. So that is probably the most Seattle thing about us.

0: From the beautiful Puget Sound region of Washington State, they've got a lot of nice lighthouses there. Moon Fever on hard drive with Bury Me. Now then, what is our new screamer of the week? Stand by to find out. I can tell you it's pretty dirty.
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1: Sexual harassment's a problem. Let's talk about it. 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
1: I don't understand the people who don't like TV. I just prefer reading. Have you watched television? It's way better. There's pictures, there's sound, and most importantly, no reading. I don't even know what people did before television. That must have been horrible. Even in those old-time photos of people gathered around the radio, they're always looking at the radio like, I can't wait till they invent the TV. This era sucks. Why were they even looking at the radio? Were they that bored? 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

0: 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That's when Marianne and I are going to give you the answer. 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Got it? It could win you Smashing Pumpkins tickets. Then we're going to talk Ravens Cowboys with Pitta and Heap on the Purple Power Hour at 6. 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
1: 4 inches. That's average, right? Isn't that the average?
2: Yes, it is.
1: I hear
2: four inches is
1: average.
2: Yes, it is. Sure. Go tell them on the mountain, brother. Some would say too long.
0: Mornings on 98.

You ever see somebody get hit so hard they try to grab everything on the way down? He was at a family reunion. He was arguing, right? He's arguing with this guy over picnic space. He's like, hey, man, you and your kids, y'all not no hearts. Y'all need to get the hell out this picnic space. And the guy was like, look, I don't mind moving, but don't yell at me in front of my kids. My uncle went to yell at him again, but before he got it out, the guy hit him. He's like, let me tell you something. You and your kids can both kiss the back of my... The guy hit him. My uncle started scrambling, and I got mad. I was like, just go down, fall. One of my friends got punched in the face and fell asleep. You ever see that before? As soon as he got hit, we was at a club arguing. He got mad at this guy. He's like, you know what, man, get out of my face. The guy was like, shut up, punch my friend in the face. As soon as he hit him, my friend went to sleep. He's like, when he woke up, he got mad at me. He was like, Kev, how come you ain't get him? And I was like, you know what, that's some selfish stuff because I just saw what he was capable of. He made you go to sleep. I'm not tired. I'm wide awake.

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1: Oh, so my doctor, he told me to watch what I'm eating, told me to read food labels. I'm in a store reading a Fig Newton's label. I've always liked Fig Newtons. I'm trying to see if it's okay to eat them, and everything looked fine, the fat content, everything. I looked at the serving size, 2 cookies. Who the hell eats 2 cookies? I ate Fig Newtons by the sleeve. 2 sleeves is a serving size. I open them both and eat them like a tree chipper. Fig Newton shavings coming off the side. Then I put a Newton catcher and empty that bag out as a snack. What the hell are they talking about? 2 Fig Newtons. They're the size of a postage stamp. You want another one? Oh, I don't know. I've already had 2 whole entire Fig Newtons. Maybe I could trot a muscle one more down, but I don't think I'm gonna...

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1: I was reading in the paper that a lot of kids in the United States are suffering from depression. Younger and younger, our children are seeing the sippy cup as half empty. And I was a bit of a dark kid. I'd occasionally stage my own death for fun. Mother, I've taken a whole bottle of pills.
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1: Monday morning, Justin Scott and Spiegel. 8 o'clock hour, huge announcement. We've got another event coming, and you might be able to see us doing some naughty stuff we're not allowed to do on the radio live on stage. Also, we'll recap the trifecta food truck and music festival, all the good times had this weekend. And in the 7 o'clock hour, what car do you miss the most from your past? It's all Monday morning, Justin Scott and Spiegel, 98 Rock.

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1: Most people don't even respect comedy. They don't even research it before they go see it. They just watch one comedy thing one time and they go, that's comedy. That's what it is. I saw Two Broke Girls one time. Now I'm off to the Comedy Central taping. And people will get mad if you're not what they expect. And it's not your fault, you know? 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You wouldn't do that with music, you know? 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I heard Slayer one time. That's what it is. Now I'm off to the Gordon Lightfoot concert. Better be just like Slayer!

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1: I noticed recently that in my car, there is a button that allows me to turn off the passenger side airbag. I use it all the time. Someone starts complaining about my driving. Slow down, you're gonna kill us. Not us.

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town. 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About to check outside the games. 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
1: We were just at home and she let one slip, just a little buck quack. 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Oh. 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Oh. 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

0: 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That's when Marianne and I are going to give you the answer. Then you call in at 5 with that answer to the question that we put out there. Got it? It could win you Smashing Pumpkins tickets. Then we're going to talk Ravens Cowboys with Pitta and Heath on the Purple Power Hour at 6. 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
1: I'm not going to hit my kids. You can't. You cannot do it. Just teaches them how to lie. Don't put fear in them. Although last week I stepped on a Lego with a bare foot and I almost murdered my whole family. Almost killed them all. Family annihilator. Started a new life. I would have kept the beard and kept doing the league.

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4: 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So

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2: Baby Ruth.
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1: Monday morning, Justin Scott and Spiegel. 8 o'clock hour, huge announcement. 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

Page. 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And in the 7 o'clock hour, what car do you miss the most from your past? 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
1: 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Rough, tough, and hard to bluff. I take it slow, I go with the flow, I ride with the tide, I got glide in my stride. Driving and moving, sailing and spinning, jiving and grooving, wailing and winning. I don't snooze, so I don't lose. I keep the pedal to the metal and the rubber on the road. I party hardy, and lunchtime is crunch time. I'm hanging in, there ain't no doubt, and I'm hanging tough, over and out.

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1: I like Long Island iced teas because they're more of a statement than they are a drink. You know, the bartender's saying, what'll you have? And you're saying, all of it. I'll take all of it. Put it in a tall, weird glass. A splash of Coca-Cola so no one can see how lonely I am inside. Mimosas are fun, too, because if you're drinking champagne at 8 a.m., you're an alcoholic. But if you add orange juice, it's just an early brunch. But beware of this, okay? Some places will advertise bottomless mimosas. Let me just say this, okay? From personal experience, if by 10 a.m., you're so drunk that you're physically forcing your waiter to wear the French toast hat that you made him, you've reached the bottom of those mimosas.

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1: I have a lot of ideas. I've been working on thinking about problems. I have a plan for the homeless. You know, of course, we're in New York City. You have the homeless here, as hard as it is to believe. And, you know, it gets cold in the winter here. I don't know what you do in January. Just go out with a big set of tongs and pick them up. I feel bad for these poor homeless people, you know. I feel bad for them. And people always tell you, well, don't give the homeless money because they're just going to spend it on booze or drugs, right? Well, I kind of feel like, hey, the guy lives in a box. You know, yeah.

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Hey, at 3, we want to hear your self-surgery stories. 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That's when Marianne and I are going to give you the answer. Then you call in at 5 with that answer to the question that we put out there. Got it? It could win you Smashing Pumpkins tickets. Then we're going to talk Ravens Cowboys with Pitta and Heap on the Purple Power Hour at 6. 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
2: wet
1: right
2: mouth,
1: there.
2: Wet mouth.
1: I mean, yeah. Oh. Hey, stubble ain't no trouble. So, you, hey, it's called getting your needs met on the road. 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
1: I went to Starbucks the other day. I'm a big fan of their music. On this day, I went in there and I ordered a bagel and cream cheese. And I went to sit down and I realized that they'd give me a spoon to eat that with. Just a spoon, a bagel, and a little thing of cream cheese. And that's not how I eat that. So I went up to the lady. I was like, you gave me a spoon. I need a knife. She said, we were out of knives, so I gave you a spoon. Oh, okay. You just said most of the same words I said as the problem. But you said it as if it were a solution. Are you a barista or a Jedi?

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1: Let's hop in the not-so-way-back machine. Kobe, this was Wednesday?
2: Yeah, it was Wednesday. Such an idiot.
1: So I usually will wrap up a little bit of what we call around here production. We record a promo, a commercial, Josh records bits, Scott records spots, I'll do something. And then we'll leave, and as we walk out of the building, we pass by Kobe. Kobe is sitting back in what we call the producer pit. It's a little room with a sliding glass door, and it's where he works, and you're usually here past all of us, like a good producer. And I walk by, I grab my bags, we have a little moment, we have a chuckle, great work, see you tomorrow. And I don't know what we were talking about something that got way too horny. And I tried to do a ha-ha where I took this little umbrella. I'm kicking myself because I forgot it. But this little tiny, I mean, it is the most dainty umbrella. It might be 8 inches long.
3: Oh, hello there.
1: It's something that would fit in a purse or a backpack and it wouldn't get in the way. And I go and I hold it near my midsection to resemble something phallic, like a crotch. Exactly. Yeah. And I go to hit the trigger to make it look like it's extending, a la an erection. And for whatever reason, the pneumatics in this thing explode. Oh, God. And it fires back. It slips out of my hand.
4: So the handle shoots backwards.
1: It shoots backwards. It hits me in the nuts so hard, I hit the deck.
4: Hell yeah.
1: Kobe's laughing with tears in his eyes. Jen from engineering is at the other end of the hallway. She's laughing. And I am like trying to hold myself up and joke through the pain, but I'm trying not to puke. And sympathy is in short supply. Jen's cracking up. Kobe can't help himself. What were you thinking after I just wrecked my ball?
2: So bad. It looked like the umbrella had hydraulics in it, how fast it went.
1: It was like, well, you know, shotgun. What I'm,
5: you ever see when someone's like opening a bottle of champagne and they don't have the right hold on it, and then the bottle shoots downwards instead of the champagne shooting upwards?
1: Yes.
5: That's exactly what happened.
1: Couldn't have made a better example. The thing shoots out of my hand right into my tiny little boy balls, and I'm holding myself against the wall like, ugh! Jen's laughing, we're having a kind of a gender conversation. Like, Jen, I know you ladies go through a lot, but you just don't know the pain of getting hit in the balls like this. You just don't know. It's a unique pain. I mean, America's Funniest Home Videos made its bones on the season finale of some guy whose kid was swinging a golf club and driving it up into his huevos. And I'm talking with her, and I go, let me take this umbrella, and fired it right at your unmentionables. She says something so funny. Yeah. I don't know if I can even repeat it.
4: Do not repeat it.
1: I don't know if I can repeat it, but she spoke to the durability of the female form. Kobe falls over, talking about just how much they can truly handle. I didn't doubt her. And we were laughing, and we just started talking amongst each other about the last time you really got popped in the balls. There is a skateboard trick called a hard flip. I've never been able to do one. I think I've tried them twice. And one of the reasons it's called a hard flip is because it is a real risk-reward trick where if you're on a skateboard and you make it ollie, it jumps up like that. Or if you make it kickflip or heel flip, it flips like that. But if you have a hard flip, it flips long ways and it's got to go between your legs vertically for just a moment. And if you don't keep yourself floated into the air and you plant your feet, it goes right up in your balls.
5: Ow!
1: Oh, God. You crush each one.
4: I'm just giving you an erect time.
1: Yeah.
6: These nuts
1: get shattered if you botch a hard flip.
5: I don't remember. I don't know about the last time, but one of the most memorable times was seventh grade. The production of Grease that I was in, we were rehearsing for the play Grease. Mm-hmm. And
6: y'all the one that I want?
5: Stacy Sentato, for whatever reason. I hadn't even really said anything to her. I don't know what I did. But she walks right up to me and uppercuts me in the nuts like as hard as she can. Or did she kick me? I think she might have just walked up to me and like kicked me in the nuts. And I'm like, what the, like, and it was such a flush shot. She got both nuts. You know immediately, ladies, if you don't know, there's like this delay that happens. You get hit in the nuts and then you're like, feel no pain. And then all of a sudden, you feel the worst pain. It's not in your nuts. It's like it's up in your gut.
1: Stomach.
5: It's in your stomach. And you almost want to throw up. And I collapsed on the floor. And I still, to this day, don't know why she did it. I think she just had never really kicked anybody in the nuts and wanted to do it. And I was the target for some reason. I don't know why. Maybe should call her and get to the bottom.
1: Yeah, look her up on social. Then, I'm sorry, you probably remember this.
5: But you kicked me in the nuts.
1: You kicked me in the balls.
5: And
1: so
5: like, I'm unsure why. I mean, we were friends. I don't think there was any kind of bad blood. But that was probably the most memorable nut shot I've ever had.
1: Speaks, you ever take one of the boys?
5: Well, yeah, he's got the famous story.
3: Yeah,
1: the person that uppercutted
5: on the stairs.
3: Yeah, just out of nowhere, a guy he took his fist and put it under my scrotum and punched my scrotum.
1: God, right in the boys.
3: It was very dramatic.
1: Kobe, you're going to be getting into the wrestling soon. We're going to send you to the MCW school. I mean, it's a pretty famous technique when someone turns on someone. Here, we're going to do it right here. And I want you to sell it. You're going to do a sell job here, okay? I want to see how good you sell the nut shot. You and I, you're right here. You're in front of me, all right? Former partners, hey, great job. It doesn't matter that we lost that match. I know we're going to get him next time. Hey, cheer the crowd, pal. Let them hear the crowd. That's when the guy sneaks up behind him and he does the uppercut nut shot and he hits him with one of these. He goes, bah! Right there in the balls. Well, sell it. Sell it, son. Oh.
5: Oh, he collapsed. He's on the ground.
1: Yeah. And that's when I stand over and you go, I never trusted you. You were always dead weight. We lost because of you. You piece of crap.
5: Ow.
1: And then eventually they have a fight at the pay-per-view, and the guy that got hit in the nuts wins.
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1: This is interesting. There is an actual medical reason that I found for why it hurts so bad.
2: Yeah, I Googled it too. I Googled why there's a delay.
1: Oh, I Googled why is there nausea. What do they say why there's a delay?
2: It says the body uses slow nerve fibers and deep internal nerve pathways to send the signal to your brain. I guess there's different pathways for nerves. Like if you get pinched, you could feel it immediately. Slow nerves, the initial touch or impact uses fast nerves, but the deep aching pain travels through unmyelinated C fibers, which move much slower.
1: It takes time to get to the brain to say, hey, psst, you're in a lot of f***ing pain right now. Ugh. So why does it feel like you need to puke when you get hit in the nuts? During the early growth in the womb, testicles start in the abdomen near the kidney. As you stretch out and become the baby that bounces on daddy's knee,
2: and balls drop.
1: The balls move south, but the nerve connection stays linked between the belly and the spine. So there's literally a nerve from your balls to your stomach. So when you get hit in the bees, your stomach feels it. That's wild. Oh, what do they say? The two ways to a man's heart through the bees and the stomach? Well, they are connected. 410-338-1098. When's the last time you got hit right in the boys and it felt like unholy hell?
3: These nuts.
1: Let's go to Trucker Dan on line one. Dan, thank you for calling, bud.
4: What's up, boys? Hey, I'll try and make it quick. I got two. The first one, I was at Speed World, and you kind of sit down in those bucket seats on those go-karts, and I spun out, and between my butt and one of those crossbars, I got front-ended, and I slid forward, and I smashed them between my body and a crossbar, and had to be picked up and carried off the go-kart track.
1: Damn.
4: And then my second one is I had a botched vasectomy where I spent a week in the ER because it swelled up so bad.
1: Oh.
4: And when they lance it and drain it, the amount of pressure they have to squeeze while you're awake is unbearable.
1: Go on.
4: And then not only that, they're draining fluid out of it too. So it's a screamer, man. It's a screamer.
2: You had a botched vasectomy. What happened? It got infected or something?
4: Yeah, there's a hematoma. I got infected. The doctor didn't want to listen to me and put me on antibiotics. And after 2 weeks, I put myself into an ER because my right boy was as big as my fist.
2: Sue, you should sue that doctor.
1: Yeah, that doctor just did a chop job on you. Thank you, Trucker Dan. Hope the balls are better these days. Daniel Craig's first James Bond movie, 2006's Casino Royale. It was considered to be one of the more realistic takes on James Bond ever. And during the villain monologue torture scene, "These are my plans, Mr. Bond, and this is why you and MI6 will never succeed," all the other Bonds did something way too creative. "We've got a laser aimed at you. We have sharks with freaking lasers on their heads. They've got Jaws with his metal mouth." Do you know what the villain in 2006's Casino Royale did to James Bond while he had him tied to the chair?
2: Punched him in the nuts.
1: Hit him in the nuts repeatedly. He had a chair with no seat in it, so his balls were just hanging there underneath, and kept wham, just wham, hitting James Bond in the balls repeatedly. And you went, now this I believe. This I believe. The large spinning circular saw blade that went way too long while whoever was monologuing, I don't believe that. But a guy in a warehouse hitting someone in the nuts with a length of rope, I go, I'm giving up all the state secrets. Let's go to, Victor, I feel you, brother. We used to call it spiking when you got spiked on a skateboard. What did you call it?
5: Credit card.
1: Yeah, the credit card, the popsicle. When you get popsicle, when that board goes between your legs, did you do that to yourself?
5: Yeah, so there's two different sides, all right? So I'm a skateboarder. I street skate and park skate. So there was a... at my local park, at the time, a quarter pipe with a bank, right? I was doing a transfer, just a air come back to fakie, and the board just kind of slipped and went between my legs. And when I landed on the bank, bam, there you go,
1: just crushed him.
5: And it wasn't as bad as this other time when I street skated. I was doing the big spin down at Foster.
1: I'm not kidding.
5: And Yeah, it went vertical instead of.
1: I'm sorry, pal. The between the voice and the connection, it's a little difficult to hear. I will translate.
3: What he was saying.
1: I'm going to put him on hold, Kobe.
6: Translate through the four packs of cigarettes.
1: Mail him his favorite. Voice. We're going to buy him a carton of cigarettes because he deserves them. I'm going to guess he's a Camel guy. I picked up on what is, but I do speak skateboarder. He basically spun his board around, popped the tail right in the balls, and then he went from one board to the other, one ramp to the other, and on the other side, feet came off, board went into the balls. I did forget that we used to call that credit carding because it was like getting swiped.
3: And a lot of times,
1: if you got credit carded, the board went between your ass cheeks. You went right between your ass and hit you in the back of the nuts. Not great. This had to have happened to a couple of us playing street hockey. What's up, John?
7: Hey, what's happening, fellas?
1: What's up, buddy?
7: I played inline hockey, like sanctioned with a ref and a puck. And, dude, I had a cup on, and it tagged me right there, man, full speed. It still hurt with a cup on.
3: Now, was that a hockey ball?
1: Well,
7: no.
3: You use pucks? Oh, yeah.
1: Like a big clay rubber
2: puck? The hockey
1: puck.
2: Balls came in different colors, and then they were meant for different temperatures. There was a yellow, a pink, and an orange. And the one, I think the yellow one, was hard as a rock. And if you got tagged with that thing, oh, my God.
7: Well, it wasn't on ice. It was inline.
1: But still.
7: And it was like a... Yeah, but it was still it was a slap shot right dead on.
1: Dude, even if you have a cup on, the force still transfers.
2: Yes, it does. Has like, to go somewhere.
1: It's got to go somewhere, that
2: energy. It just avoids the direct hit.
1: It avoids the external damage. I was telling Val off air, in the UFC, I believe the rule still stands, and those guys wear cups. You see, like, the ref, before they get in the cage, they pat them down, they check the, you know, grease above their eyes and nose, and they pat their midsection, make sure you have a cup on. And if you take an errant Muay Thai knee to the nuts, even with a cup, they give them 5 minutes to recover. And I've seen dudes take every second of that 5 minutes to get themselves back together. Because, dude, you can't breathe. You can't see. You want to puke. You're definitely not going to go for a high kick if your balls are on fire.
2: Here, you want to hear this? Turn this up. This is what you were talking about. This is from one of our favorite comedians, Louis C.K.
8: I don't know why they torture men in any other way besides their balls. Every time I see a movie, they're trying to get information from a guy, and they're pulling in his fingernails. I'm like, he has two balls. Torture his balls. He'll tell you things that aren't known. It's not complex. You don't even need pliers or anything. Just take one ball and just go like this. That's it. Just go like that.
1: Just squeeze it. Just take one ball and
2: That's all it takes.
1: I bet money. Somebody at Abu Ghraib or some black site somewhere that's got a member of Hezbollah has got a ball and is just going to squeeze and go, tell us where the weapons are. I'm going to squeeze until this thing pops.
2: Oh,
1: and
2: can they pop, I wonder?
1: It's got to be able to pop, right?
2: I guess.
1: Hold on. How much
2: can testicles pop?
1: Can a testicle
2: maybe it's called a rupture
1: before it pops?
2: Seems like a medical term. Rupture.
1: Rupture. Apparently, a scrotum or a ball can take 50 pounds before a rupture.
2: Oh!
1: It could take 50 pounds. Okay, now how much pressure can I exert with my thumb and finger?
2: Can you garner 50 pounds?
1: Upwards, depending on a man's size, strength, anywhere from 20 to 60 pounds.
2: No, he might be able to pop them.
1: You could survive the damn thing. Let's take another one here. This has to happen with anybody that's got a big dog. What's going on, Steve?
9: Hey, good morning, guys.
1: How you doing, pal?
9: I am alive now. Had a concussion yesterday, went home, lady friend decided to take care of me in the bed, and our 160-pound Great Dane Pyrenees jumped up on the bed and I guess wanted to show and decided to step right on the bad boy that she's on top.
1: Now, let me make sure I heard this correctly. Did you say yesterday?
9: Correct.
1: So how'd you get the concussion?
2: Yeah, let's start there.
9: I was at work operating a CNC, and it was moving back and forth. I bent down to look at a leak and bent over a little too far, and it hit me right in the head.
3: The old CNC music factory.
1: Had to look that up.
2: That's the thing that cuts the shapes out, right?
6: Oh, okay.
9: Yeah, we actually cut out knives.
1: Oh, okay.
2: Knives? What does the CNC use? Water? Is it a water jet?
1: Do you work in a music factory?
9: I do not work at a music factory, actually. It's an international knife-making company, so it's industrial knives, everything that cuts your poultry, salmon slicing.
2: What does the CNC use for cutting?
9: We use grinding wheels.
2: Oh,
9: so it's just a little disc that's made out of CBN, and it just grinds out the metal for you and just uses coolant.
2: Are you going to do workers' comp?
9: Oh, yeah.
1: Oh, yeah. Oh, yeah. Hell yeah, dog. Get paid, son.
3: Oh, yeah.
1: Oh, yeah. Oh, yeah.
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1: The reviews are in on Sam Talent's new book. The first one he wrote, it's about stand-up comedy, a fictional character, but it reads almost like a horror novel at certain points, running the light. He's got a new book out called Brute. Nick Pizzolatto, which in Italian means to go to the bathroom a lot.
2: What?
1: Wrote True Detective. And he reviewed the book as a piercing and spiritual novel, profound in its existentialist beauty, belonging in the company of Cormac McCarthy, who I love, and Dennis Johnson.
3: And that's the guy that wrote True Detective.
1: True Detective
3: that's
1: season
3: one.
1: That's a nice review to have.
3: The banger season.
4: And we've had Sam Talent in here. He was in here twice. You weren't even
1: I was in stupid
4: you
1: Vegas.
4: Weren't, you weren't in here the second time.
1: I know.
4: Both times, he's just... He's such a great human being. He's so smart. He's a great comic. He's a great presence. He's a great guest. And then on top of it, he's super, even on air, off air, because we are a little bit of a different type of morning show. I know a lot of people want to pigeonhole us into shock jockey or schlocky or whatever we are. But in terms of the big picture of morning shows, we're actually pretty freaking good. And to have someone like Sam Talent be like, yo, this show is different. It's because they do a ton of morning shows.
1: Yeah.
4: And he's like, this show is different. This show is refreshing. You guys are great. And to have that come from him, a man that we revere so highly, like, that brings me so much joy.
1: It's high praise that carries heavy weight.
4: And Running the Light was about a road comic. I can't remember the road comic's name.
1: Oh, damn it. It's like a three-word name.
4: But
1: Justin Ian Daniels.
4: That was great. And now, yeah, Brute is here, and I'm about a chapter in. And just... Speaks, you're perusing it right now.
5: Oh, yeah.
4: I don't know much about literary techniques.
5: Okay.
4: I don't know how you describe the way he writes. You know what I mean? I don't know how to describe someone's writing. Do you know anything like that? Like what style of
1: like
4: writing
1: in music
4: is this?
1: You have rock and country and hip hop and classic. I don't know. I
4: describe
1: it
4: though.
1: It's very poetic. To compare him to Cormac McCarthy, who's my favorite author, he did The Road, Blood Meridian, No Country for Old Men, Child of God. He's a guy that writes, it's borderline Shakespearean in that you need to sometimes decipher what he's writing, and he ignores traditional sentence structure. This is Cormac. Sam Talent does something similar, but it's way more accessible. But it's not, then he said, then she said, they walked into the store, it was bright. No, he writes in a way that challenges you in a way you want to be challenged. And like Scott said, from jump, it's great. He circled some selections from the
4: book. This is the very beginning of the book. Looks like the first three paragraphs I've circled for Josh.
1: Speaks, take it away.
2: Chapter one. There were two men in Tama, Iowa, until one killed the other badly with a shotgun at intimate range. The killer continued to Fort Dodge, where he knifed a second man, liver, heart, liver, liver, in the parking lot of a reptile expo. In Nebraska, he ate a fried pork cutlet, pounded the
4: circumference,
2: that's what I said. I don't know English. In Nebraska, he ate a fried pork cutlet, pounded the circumference of a hubcap. Do they have a machine back there? Nope, just a mallet. It's crazy what meat will do. At a sporting goods store outside of Omaha, he purchased a one-pound bag of pistachios, electrolyte paste, a pair of size 11 Nike Monarchs, a 22 Ruger, and a box of bullets. The driver's license he proffered was one of three in his possession. He asked if he could pay in cash. The counterman snorted. This was still America, last I checked. He rented a room at a hotel with a hot tub and a gym. He prepared the weapon, attempted sleep, and burnt the day, subjecting his body to intervals of punishment and reward.
1: Oh, subjecting his body to punishment, intimate intervals of punishment and reward.
4: And he doesn't say what the punishment or reward is. He just leaves it at that. He burnt the day, subjecting his body to intervals of punishment and reward.
1: Drugs and masturbation.
4: That's exactly
1: sleep
4: what
1: and fried food. Who knows?
2: That's right.
1: God, it's good.
4: And then I think the next one is where he kills.
1: There you go.
2: All right. The arbiter governed himself via systems. His tools were precision and speed and stratagem. Swift operating was proper operating. This was not that. He'd scoffed when he read the assignment. The asset must be realized on the south side of the pond. Asset realized. The blocking of a play directed by a child. His gut was that someone had been wronged here, maybe even ruined, by this man now groveling in the mud. The lore didn't interest him. What mattered was the man knew why they were here, and he did, his eyeballs greedy, bursting, desperate to take it all in before it became impossible to see. Please, please, please, please! The vulgarity of cowardice. It was important to the arbiter that he was different from this man. He hoped his own death might inspire him. He gripped the gun barrel and, swinging the butt like a gavel, imploded the pleading man's nose. He hammered repeatedly, dusting teeth, pulping lips, a nightmare backlit by moonlight, digging a passage to hell. The feeling of a spoon in nearly ripe mango, the initial resistance concealing the softer flesh below, mud splattered, bones gave.
1: Oh my God! This book's gonna rule.
4: Yeah, he went to he's a hitman, so he had to kill this guy, and they wanted him found by this pond in a specific location, and he has the gun. But in getting him to the pond, they fell down the side of a hill, and the gun jammed with mud.
2: Oh, I feel so
4: dirty.
2: So
4: he couldn't
2: now.
4: Shoot the guy to death. So he just took the back end of the pistol and caved in his face.
1: And I think that's the cover. I think that might be that scene you just read.
4: Oh,
1: is
4: right
1: that
4: there.
1: The cover?
4: I like
1: where he's
4: the
1: holding
4: cover.
1: The silencer yeah. of a pistol, but clearly he's using it as some kind of bludgeoning weapon. Former Marine contract killer Beau Beaujolais forced to take on an impossible assassination assignment.
4: And then it goes on. He has a job in San Francisco, I think. But what happens is he goes to pay for the motel room.
1: Mm-hmm.
4: And he accidentally uses his own credit card. And the clerk looks at him and goes, "Thank you, Mr. Beaujolais." And he goes, "What did you call me?"
1: One
4: and
1: more
4: he goes,
1: time.
4: "Mr. Beaujolais." And he goes, "Oh, S.
1: Uh-oh.
4: I was not supposed to use that credit card because now...
1: I've been tracked."
4: He's messed up. And it goes from there, I think. And then he has to go over to Europe and kill someone. But, I just love the way he writes. I love the way he writes. God, like the caving in of his nose and the teeth.
1: Like a spoon going into ripe mango.
4: Ugh.
1: And I just love the intervals of punishment and reward. The guy does.
2: He paints a picture.
1: He absolutely does. Enjoy Brute by Sam Town. We will have him on again soon.

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1: I got a tree that needs to now finally be removed in my yard. It's been too much. It's dropping widowmakers. It's almost going to kill kids. It put a branch through a windshield. I think I'm finally done with it. So, I mean, I guess you get good tree removal, tree trimming. It could be everything from the quality of the cleanup to the expeditiousness of the work to
2: safety,
1: all that stuff. I got two wildly different quotes.
2: Can you say what they are?
1: I'll tell you. I got one for a trim. I got one for a trim and one for a total removal with stump grinding. And you know what's interesting is I saw a photo from years ago. I'll have to track it down again on my phone. How much that tree has grown in the 11 years I've been there. It has a big planter bed around it that the old owners had put in. And I updated it with some nicer blocks. And that thing used to have like a recess into the thing. You could actually fill it with mulch and put plants in. The tree roots have grown up so much, it's really spilling out of the planter box itself. So it's still growing. It's moving. It's grooving. So for the trim, one company was offering $700. Oh. The other company was offering $2,000 for the trim. And the full removal, one company said $3,800. The other said $9,000.

0: I'm like, that is a huge delta between the two. And it seemed to be crew, cleanup, removal, and about a half a day's worth of work for the cleanup that I need, multiple days for a full removal. Probably like two, maybe three, depending on weather. Like, what could one company want to charge upwards of $5,000-$6,000 more?
1: How big is this tree?
0: It's big.
1: The whole thing fell.
0: It did not fall, but it's dropping branches, and I don't like the lean on it.
1: Okay.
0: It's got about a 5-degree lean in a direction that is not going to benefit my house. And it's just dropping more and more branches.
1: Doesn't homeownership suck?
0: And it's interesting because I called homeowners insurance.
1: Oh, okay.
0: And they won't pay for it unless it's already tipped over.
2: Oh, you mean pay for the tree removal?
0: Exactly.
2: But the auto car, so you had a branch go through the windshield. The auto
0: insurance is going to take care of that.
2: They're taking care of that.
0: That's very nice.
2: So the tree is there. It's still technically healthy, but it's just dropping a lot of branches. It's gigantic. You're thinking about taking the whole, either trimming it or I have a number of a tree guy who he's basically an arborist that can come out and diagnose the health of the tree. I don't know if there's any interest in that.
0: There is. I get the thing checked up about once every 3 years. They do a little sample on it.
2: It's Who's got they?
0: That, there is an arborist.
2: Oh,
0: in
2: so you have a guy.
0: I've had someone I've used in the past, but I'm always willing. I mean, this guy has come out, I'm going to guess, in my time living there three times. And every time he goes, yeah, she's big, she's beautiful, she's healthy, but she's going to lose some branches here and there. All trees do. He described it as having like dry split ends of hair. You have a full head of hair, but some of that hair is still going to fall out in the shower when you wash it. Except this hair happens to fall through the windshield of my Highlander. So I want this thing taken in.
2: You're just going to be kicking the can down the road, right? Because this thing's eventually going to have to come down.
0: I want to take it down.
2: Well, then do what you want.
0: I want to. Yeah, there's.
2: And in terms of the quotes, I don't know much about tree removal, but the $9,000 seems more on par with what I would be. The $3,800 scares me.
0: What are you doing?
2: Seems low.
0: Are you going to like chop the thing down to the base and let it tip over and then we'll chop it up from there? What is cheap? What, it's like tattoos. Cheap tattoos ain't good. Good tattoos ain't cheap. So I'm taking it probably the same for tree stuff. Cheap tree removal ain't good, and good tree removal ain't cheap. I want to spend the money to get it done right. Also, it's right in front of power lines, directly in front of power lines. So you got to be a little gingerly with that, because I'm not trying to power down the whole damn neighborhood of some limb.
2: I found it on Google Maps.
0: Smacks into it. It's huge.
2: Dude,
0: right?
2: That thing is huge. It's massive.
0: It's gigantic. And it's in the corner of the yard right near the retaining wall, which at some point.
2: A beautiful retaining
0: wall. Thank you so much. It will push that retaining wall out, which is what I think happened to the old one. The old one started to bow out and give
2: way.
0: That's
2: a beautiful tree, though, isn't it?
0: I love the tree. I just wish it wouldn't regularly fire rods from God in an orbital space weapons platform down onto my property. Remember the Genesis, a year and a half in owning that thing? It dropped a branch through the windshield of that thing. And, I mean, I've thought about, should we get a carport built? I think those things look ugly. The ones where it's the big, like.
2: Yeah, I wouldn't do that.
0: There's a couple in my neighborhood. They don't look good. I miss having a garage. God, I miss having a garage.
2: Look, if you want to murder a tree, then it's on you. You know what I mean? You got to figure out what you want to do. If you're down with murdering one of God's creatures, this beautiful, majestic. Have you seen this tree, Josh? I mean, you're a tree guy.
1: Where is the tree?
2: Well, I have it. It's right in front of Justin's house. I have it on. I found it on Google Maps because I know exactly where Justin lives.
3: Yeah, when I look, precisely. If it's a danger to your house, you know, I think, you know, you got to take it. I've had to chop down a couple of trees, and I literally, when they come to do it, I can't look out the window because it pains me
0: to see the thing get murdered.
3: It pains me. But
0: there's a poor old man in the neighborhood in front of the elementary school. He sits and waves at the kids each morning. During one of the storms over summer, his front yard tree split completely. And he had to have, there it is right there. Look at that.
4: Oh, that's a nice tree.
0: It's a nice tree. I will be upset if I ever lose my Japanese maple. That tree, I freaking love.
1: Yeah, and it's Japanese.
0: It's Japanese, so it's smooth. Man. It doesn't have the biggest butt, but it's really nice. And in the fall, it turns blood red, and it makes it look like my property is the ghost of Tsushima. But this old guy's tree in my neighborhood, it split down the middle. It left half the tree up, and then one rainstorm later, it tips at like 45 degrees and pulled up. It looked like it pulled up a quarter of his lawn.
2: The big root ball comes up.
0: The bulb pulled up, and now it's gone. And his front yard looks okay, but you had never seen that much of his house before. Like, it's weird. It completely changed the complex of the place. So
2: when you drive through one of those new build neighborhoods where they just clear
0: nothing,
2: they clear cut everything, and then they just build houses, and there's no trees planted yet, or maybe there will never be trees planted, and there's no mature trees.
0: Yeah.
2: Oh, it's so, I hate it.
0: It's soulless.
2: I hate it. I love trees.

0: Coming up, a shooting near Towson University. 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
7: 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Southbound side of I-95 was dealing with a crash near Keith Avenue. Was quickly moved over to the right shoulder. Now 95 southbound is a little slow after Cal Ripken Way on your approach towards 295. Other than that, pretty much up to speed all over town. Beltway traffic looks good towards I-70. 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
6: Morning.
8: Hello.
0: This wasn't your typical burglary call. You'll hear the crazy chain of events that happened when police responded to a burglar alarm coming up.
8: And from the Rice Law News Desk, Josh Spiegel.
0: A shooting right across the street from Towson University. It happened at 7:30 last night at the Cardiff Hall Apartments on York Road. An 18-year-old man shot. His injuries not life-threatening, and he's not connected to the school. In fact, police say the shooting had nothing to do with Towson University. It still triggered a shelter in place on campus for a while. Police have not said if they have a suspect. What is happening in Towson?
6: If you could have somehow been near me, God, what was it? End of September. A couple weeks ago, my neighbors are redoing their lawn, and it looks lovely. Tiffany, excellent work. And they have a crew out there, and one of the guys has this big, heavy-duty industrial mower with, like, the two blades on the side. I'm out front getting my mail. That thing backfires and sounds like a gun. Yeah. If you could have seen the comic of femininity of me throwing my mail in the air, like, ha! That showed how well I would have done in an active shooting situation. No bravery, no heroics, no get behind me. I have to get my rifle. It was the most embarrassing display.
0: They say you're supposed to either run, fight, what? Or run, fight.
8: I ain't fighting.
0: Or there's a third option.
8: I'll choose run.
6: The third one is throw your mail in the air and
8: run.
6: Scream like a girl.
8: Hide.
6: Hoffa used to say run away from a knife and towards a gun.
0: Jimmy Hoffa. How'd that work out?
6: Not great. Ran afoul of a couple of people. And apparently he's encased in cement right now.
0: Oh, I hear it's Giants Stadium.
6: Mm-hmm.
0: P.U. There's an off-putting odor in the air, stinking up a neighborhood in Towson. What is happening in Towson? This is an odor because of a diesel spill at the Baltimore County Jail on Bosley Avenue. 6,000 gallons of diesel leaked out of a backup generator at the jail, and some of the nastiness flowed into Long Quarter Branch, a tributary of Lock Raven Reservoir. This woman lives in the area.
9: It smells like gasoline. You know what the smell is when you put gasoline in your car, and if you get some on your fingers or your gloves and you smell it? That's what it smells like. Only very everywhere, the air. You can't open the door and smell the air without breathing in the odor of the gasoline spill.
0: All right. The leak has been plugged, and Baltimore County says, don't worry about your water. It's safe to drink.
10: Of course.
6: Drink up.
10: The water's always safe. You ever notice
6: that? Water is always safe.
10: Water is always safe to drink.
6: And you never see the officials themselves actually drink the water, but they tell you, the every man and every woman, go ahead, make sun tea with it. That's an expensive spill these days, too.
10: Yeah, right?
6: Diesel? It's like $6 a gallon right now? That ain't what you want to be spilling.
0: No, no. No, no, not at all.
6: Not in Towson.
0: Ocean City has some drying out to do after that weekend nor'easter. Wild wind, ridiculous rain, flooding in the streets with water coming up to people's knees. A guy on Instagram put a call out for the owner of anyone who lost a swing set. He found it on the beach at 68th Street. Major beach erosion. Wicked waves washed away the sand, narrowing the shoreline, making room for debris that washed up from the high seas.
6: So Ocean's calling got canceled.
0: That's right.
6: Found out about that on Friday. They canceled Friday, and then they canceled the whole thing. Lock, stock, and two smoking barrels. Unfortunately, if you booked hotels are like, hey, we got nothing to do with the concert cancellation. You're going to still have to stay here unless you bought like the travel insurance, but no one ever buys travel insurance. Some of the shows apparently went on, some of the artists, performers. That's how cool is that?
0: What had happened was you had a few performers performing, because that's what performers do. You had someone named KT Tunstall.
6: Okay.
0: Terrible name. She played a free pop-up show at Buxy's. Michael Paris of OAR stayed in town and played an afternoon set at Bourbon Street on the beach. And Cassandra Coleman also performed about an hour from the beach. Traveling from Nashville.
6: That's awesome.
0: When they learned Ocean's Calling had been canceled.
6: They're like, well, hell, we're here.
10: I also heard the Purple Moose was charging $50 cover charge to get
6: in. God damn.
10: Knock it off. That's gouging. You're gouging people.
6: Yeah, that's...
10: Damn, concert's canceled. You got everybody in town. It's raining. No one's got anywhere to go. So you're trying to figure out, you know, what to do, and then you're charging people $50?
6: That's the
10: time
6: to cut your rates, to show a little bit of empathy. Like, God bless you, Paul Manna, 24/7 Entertainment. They did that deal at Trifecta, which was a blast, that if you had Ocean's Calling tickets, and you, even if you got refunded, you could show it at Trifecta, and they let you in for $20. It's like, hey, we're sorry to hear about that. You know, we got no hate towards Ocean's Calling. Come here. We got a great concert. That's a time where a little bit of empathy will buy you PR you can't manufacture. But then you go and you charge surge pricing. People don't forget that. People will remember the people that took advantage of them during a bad time.
11: Arr, who moved the ocean onto Coastal Highway? Even me parrots sees it.
6: Some of the shots are nuts. Seeing Coastal Highway and even all the way over to Bayside in certain areas, just ankle deep at least, waist deep otherwise.
0: Five men allegedly planning to attack a British airbase have been arrested in the UK, that base used by the U.S. to attack Iran.
12: Images obtained by British news outlets appear to show shirtless suspects handcuffed sitting in the road. Bomb disposal robots examining the vans. Police enforcing a 400-yard cordon and evacuating 85 households as a precaution.
0: Sons of bitches. Police have not said whether these guys are linked to Iran.
6: I want to believe, just for the level of indignity, they made him take their shirts off. But it's cold out. Take your shirt off.
0: Like those frat pledges.
6: Oh, yeah. We're going to put you in a basement somewhere and cover you in maple syrup and powdered sugar and then make you kiss.
0: Yeah.
6: Come on. Smooch.
0: Let's see. What else is going on here? Sylvester Stallone did an interview, and he says he has suffered from anxiety for much of his life. Stallone admits the first time he experienced it was when he was in his 30s. All of a sudden, he stood up, the hair on his neck went up, it started getting hot and he thought he was dying, that was it. He's on his way out. And then he went. He took a knee, crawled, rolled over, and now he was in this dark movie theater. He'd been watching a movie when he had this panic attack. He said he's had similar moments of crippling anxiety again and again and again and still deals with them today.
6: Anybody see that Rocky movie that just came out where someone plays Sylvester Stallone making Rocky?
0: Oh,
10: I did not.
0: What?
6: Exactly. That apparently there is a 2020, it's called I Play Rocky. It stars Anthony Impolito. That it got like kind of middling reviews. You know, it's better. More people liked it than didn't like it. But said the dude that plays Sylvester Stallone, it's one of the greatest depictions of somebody you've seen, like from, because everyone's got a Sylvester Stallone Rocky impression, but he does it with such a level of measure. They're like, God, if I'm Sylvester Stallone watching him, I'm impressed by what he's done. I didn't see it. I know all about Rocky. I love it. He wrote it, directed it. I don't think he directed Rocky, but he wrote Rocky. And if you watch his body, Sylvester Stallone, from like Rocky 1 to Rocky 2 and 3.
10: I just read an article about that. They talked about it. Yeah. I think it's from this. He just did. It might be the same interview he did. I don't know.
0: New York Times. Yeah.
10: Yeah, that's it. And he talked about steroid use and all that.
6: He had to become Rambo.
10: Yeah.
6: And he was also always the Larry Bird to Schwarzenegger's Jordan.
10: Right.
6: Those two were always like bouncing.
10: He was always 1A.
6: Yeah, exactly. He was always the Pepsi to Schwarzenegger's Coke, even though Rocky, Sylvester Stallone, really is a better actor. He's a better writer. I love Schwarzenegger. I think he's incredible. I will defend Last Action Hero to my last breath. But really, as far as a full auteur, Sylvester Stallone's incredible.
10: You wonder why I waited until now to talk about anxiety. I mean, we talk about the stigma and how, you know, people still don't really want to talk about it. And here he is, you know, super old and finally talking about it.
6: I think it's because it's the time we're in.
10: Yeah, I mean, but he might have been, you know, better served or helped some more people along the way had he talked about it sooner. But hey, everyone's on their own journey.
6: Yeah, now he's doing good. You know, also he's also been such a tough guy, such a badass. He's got the Tulsa King, where he's got to come across as like this mobster, fish out of water story, which is a great show. If you've never seen Tulsa King, it's awesome. Just take an inner city New York Italian mobster badass and place him in the most redneck environment you could, and just a complete odd couple, with one half of that couple being the setting. And yeah, everything between the Expendables films, every now and then he'll do a, you know, stop my, where my mom will shoot type thing. But Tango and Cash, Demolition Man, Cliffhanger. Yeah, I guess he was trying to maintain his image for the longest time, and now that he's kind of settling into life some, he's like, hey,
10: that's the whole point, though.
6: I've been freaking out the whole
10: time.
6: Big,
10: muscular, tough guy. Hey, I'm a big, muscular, tough guy, but I still suffer from anxiety. It's okay. You know, that would even be the more so that make the message that much more powerful.
6: You'd hope it would. I bet he had managers and people in his ears going, no, you gotta maintain who you are. Once we show some cracks in the armor, people aren't going to believe that you're, you know, Rocky Balboa, that you're not John Rambo.
0: A lot of secrets in Hollywood.
10: Oh, yeah.
6: Oh, my goodness. There's a pizzeria.
10: Apparently, they all have herpes. Did you read that article the other day?
6: No.
10: They call it Herpesville.
6: No way.
10: That all the big celebrities, they just all have herpes.
6: They just have herpes parties just to give them to each other?
10: Pretty much.
6: Let's see what we got here. My God, look at that. Yeah. Everybody in Hollywood's got the herpes.

0: California got a burglary alarm call at a business. They got there, and there was no sign of a burglar, but they did find something that set off that alarm, a big rat. Now, there's one of the cops who showed up, doesn't do rats.
1: He doesn't do rats.
2: Hell yeah. No. I don't do rats. I do a lot. Rats ain't one of them.
0: That's according to the police department. They put out a whole Facebook post. The officer, they say, screamed like a teenage girl watching her favorite boy band, then started jumping around trying to get away from the rat, and he managed to step on 5 sticky rat traps. So he got stuck. His partner heard the screaming, ran over thinking something was wrong, and the rat ran right across the top of his boot. He kept his cool and helped free his partner from the rat traps. As for the rodent, it got away, and those rat traps caught the cop. Caught the cop, but not the rat.
2: I'm reading the article that you sent. The rat is still outstanding.
0: That's right.
2: The rat is still at large.
0: Mm-hmm.
2: If you don't like rats, don't go see that new Resident Evil movie. That new Resident Evil movie's got a rat scene in it that if you've got a rat phobia, you're going to lose sleep that night.
0: Oh.
1: By the way, no. Well, maybe new update. I had the mouse situation at the house, which people have subsequently told me that it's not just one mouse, it's multiple mice.
2: It's a murder of mice.
1: I guess if you see one, there's a million in the walls. That's what everyone told me. So whatever, maybe I have 2 or 3 mice. Probably a couple weeks now. I think last week I moved the couch away from the wall and I found a bunch of mouse droppings. A bunch. They were using that little highway back behind the couch.
2: Mm-hmm.
1: To get from the kitchen to get a snack and then back to wherever they hang out. I've put poison out, and I put 3 traps. Nothing in the traps. I will say that. The traps have not caught anything. But I don't see any more droppings, and I don't see any more mice. So maybe they munched on that poison and bled out.
2: It's that time of year, man. Starting to get cool, starting to get rainy, starting to get cold. Oh, this is... I actually thought of you and your mouse thing over the weekend. This is gross. I don't have mice, thank God. I do have ants.
1: Yeah.
2: And the reason I know I have ants is that I was downstairs enjoying a fine vintage. I went to a local sommelier, and he says, if you enjoy tea, they make a twisted version. So I had a 12-pack of twisted teas. And I cracked one open, taking a sip, playing a video game. I go upstairs. I come back downstairs, I unpause my game, I take another tug, and there's a little, like, I look at my tongue, it's an ant.
1: Oh!
2: An ant has crawled into the sugary, saccharine sweetness of my twisted tea. That ant needed to get twisted. And then I look at the table around it, and I see, like, 3 or 4 of them.
1: Yep.
2: So I get the gel, I get the gel goop.
1: I love the gel.
2: And they all get drawn to the gel.
1: They love it.
2: I came back an hour later, there's, like, 50
1: and
2: of
1: you're
2: them.
1: Like, I made the problem worse,
2: it's
1: but no, that's poison.
2: Yeah, that's funny. I read the same thing.
1: They take it back with them to, like, the mother hive or whatever the hell. What ants even have? I don't even know what they have.
2: Guys, I got pudding.
1: They got a queen or something? And then they go, look what we got. And then they all eat it and they all die.
2: I don't want to drink ants while I'm playing Silent Hill.
0: Yeah, I bought Taro liquid ant.
1: That's the one, baby.
0: Station,
1: dude. Hell
0: and
1: yeah.
0: It worked great.
1: Yeah, it did.
0: Yeah.
1: I love that stuff.
2: Dude, you feel him crawling up your leg.
1: I'm pissed I didn't catch a mouse in one of my traps, though. And I looked, it doesn't seem like, because somebody texted in and said that they bought the same traps that I bought because I went non-traditional mouse trap because I wanted to get them on Amazon. And on Amazon, you can only buy like 12 at a time.
2: Uh-huh.
1: I'm like, I need 12 mouse traps.
2: Many mice.
1: I need like 3 or 4 mouse traps. So I bought these other ones and they haven't gone off yet. I wanted to crush a little mouse skull.
2: What'd you describe, Matt? It's not the classic metal bar and it's not a sticky trap. It's like a clamp?
1: Just like
2: Jaws?
1: It's kind of same, yeah, it's kind of like a plastic, it's got almost got teeth.
2: Mm-hmm.
1: It's like a little, like, mini bear trap or something.
2: Would it mess you up if you put your hand in it?
1: Oh, I got caught. Yeah,
2: oh,
1: it hurt.
2: Bring one in.
1: Oh, you want to dance the dance?
2: Tomorrow, someone's putting their in that thing.
1: Tommy,
2: you're on.
0: 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Today in Baltimore, cloudy with a little drizzle this morning and 69. More news at 7. Breaking news anytime it feels like breaking. 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
2: Got a JSS event announcement. We've been excited about this for quite some time, and we can't wait to tell you about it. Where's it at? When it's at? The theme of it. Coming up. What's

0: be missed. Ravens 34, Dallas 31, in a game that will not soon be forgotten by Ravens Nation, and one Tyler Bosephus loop. We'll get into it with Valerie Sports. They're doing the Purple Power Hour breakdown. Dennis Pitta, Todd Heap. Tonight they're going to recap that game, 5 o'clock. The Rumble in Rio. If you are not a football fan as a Rio citizen, you are now. We sent them one of the best damn NFL games you could possibly have watched. That was action-packed. Thank you to Orthopedic Associates of Central Maryland for bringing us the Purple Power Hour breakdown, the preview. If you want to watch that program, you can on the YouTube channel or the very local app on the very next day. Valerie Proctor, we'll get to her in sports. And am I mistaken, Mr. Kobe Hyder? Are we going to be talking? Is we going to be talking to Keith at 7? Is Keith at 7:30 today?
1: That's right,
0: my man. God. I seem to remember. Yeah, we're talking to Keith at 7.
2: Mills, the man who refuses to retire.
0: The least retired retiree of all time will unretire just this once multiple times to help us break down that game alongside Valerie Proctor.
3: Yes, the seasons are changing. You can see the leaves beginning to brown. The Uggs are coming out. All the children are rushing off to the bus. Aiden, Braxton, Kinsley, Tinsley, Clome, Maddox, Mitchell, Brempton, and Camden are all... Oh, don't forget Jackson, Saxon, Waxon, and everybody else as we prepare for the fall. And we're very, very excited to bring you another edition. I'm hoping it's a once-yearly thing so we can spend the time it deserves on it. It is Uncensored. November 6th at the Record Theater. What's up, Paul Manna? You are expected. It's JSS Uncensored, the Pumpkin Spice Edition.
0: Ah!
3: Yes, it is a celebration of all things extremely basic. You, basic, basic bitch, this is going to be the show for you. November 6th, it's going to be awesome. Oh, Scott, what can we expect at JSS, the Basic Bitch Edition?
4: Up there. It's up there. I don't know if I can see that far. What do we got? Oh, Josh, you're going to be reading hip-hop lyrics. I can't remember anything that we've talked about. Like, you threw that to me, and I'm like, oh, crap.
3: Sorry. I thought you were looking at the line.
4: No. Because we got so much going on. Uncensored, yeah, the Pumpkin Spice Edition. Josh, did you know that you're going to be reading hip-hop lyrics live?
2: I did.
4: Yeah, that's fun.
2: And it's going to be with...
4: Unedited.
2: Tim Montana, right?
4: That's right. Our friend Tim Montana is going to be there. Maybe he'll give you a little musical accompaniment. What else? We're also, you know, maybe be wearing some Ugg boots and having some fun. Yes, that's the only really thing it says there is that.
3: Tim Montana, hip-hop lyrics. I think some of the stuff we also talked about.
4: Yeah, we talked about a ton of things. Kobe, did you take notes? Do you have notes?
5: I did take notes. We're still confirming.
3: One thing that was a hit last year was the mallet.
4: Yeah.
3: The mallet of the Thanksgiving edition was the big Gallagher-like finale. And this year, we're going to be taking all things incredibly basic.
6: You're a basic bitch.
3: And we're going to be filling, like, Ugg boots full of pumpkin spice. Scott will have a gigantic Astaroth from Soul Calibur-looking mallet and smashing that son of a bitch. So if you sit front row, maybe bring something you don't enjoy wearing.
4: We're going to preview. Maybe we'll do a early preview of Josh Spiegel's sleep talk audio before the general public gets to hear it. Yeah. You get an inside thing. Then we also talked about, I just had it in my head. The other thing we talked about.
3: There was, maybe for the first time ever, Kobe had a great idea.
4: Oh, the neglected text live.
3: Neglected text live. The text we can never read because they're so hurtful. Or you could actually text them there and they're going to show up on the screen behind us.
4: Right.
3: So you could text during Uncensored November 6th, Record Theater, and you could write anything.
4: Do you have your notes anywhere handy, Kobe, or no?
3: Yes.
4: Let's,
3: break those
4: There's
3: bad boys
4: too
3: out.
4: Much going on. I can't keep track of it.
3: It was a good brainstorm session. Dude, great the brainstorm. One thing with the boxes?
2: Unfortunately, I was asleep.
3: Josh was passed out. Damn you, propofol. Yeah.
4: Oh, yeah. Maybe a chance to win something big. Like, we're going to do maybe like a let's make a deal where you have to choose a box and then see what you win. But if you don't choose... Whatever box you don't choose, you have to destroy the other one.
3: So one way or another, you're leaving with this prize either intact or completely obliterated because the box that you don't choose gets destroyed. Kobe Heider, you have some of your notes in front of you.
5: One of the things I do remember us talking about with this mallet, we mentioned the splash zone, like you said earlier. Take that literally.
3: Yes, you're going to be in the splash zone. JSS Uncensored, the Pumpkin Spice Edition, Record Theater. Thank you to Paul Mann. We promised to pay the cleaning fee. All right, we will pay the cleaning fee afterwards. Oh, God, what was the other one? Clearly, you get Josh's news. We're thinking about filming something. There's always a very funny video that we play at the end of it that's so grotesque we can't even post it online. The Sleep Talk preview. Damn it, there was one.
4: We're very unprepared for this break. This is crazy.
3: So many of them. It's going to be great. Tickets go on sale Friday night. We have so many great ideas, we can't remember them all.
2: Right, we did a pretty good job of outlining it.
3: It's so many, our brains won't let us contain them all. 98online.com/pumpkin.
2: Oh, you got to leave some mystery.
3: Oh, yeah, we're not going to tell you everything. You got to be there and see it all. It's the same show you know you love. No language restrictions. It's not recorded. I'd prefer to have those phones in a copper bag, but whatever.
4: Oh, by the way, I'm taking my daughter to Phoebe Bridges tomorrow night, and phones go in a copper bag, I believe. What is it called again?
3: I think it's called the copper bag.
4: Nah, Stella gave me a term. I don't know. It's probably just the company name. Okay. It is a copper bag, but she gave me a term. She's like, yeah, you got to do the some so-and-so. I can't remember what
3: it is. Is it Mohop?
4: Yeah, I think it might have been Mohop or something like that.
3: Yeah, something like that. We looked into getting those done. Not cheap. Not cheap to rent a big bucket of those things. It's very expensive. Oh, yeah, one of the other ones, because we're celebrating all things in the world of a basic bitch, was maybe we'll be your Karen. That one of the hits last year, remember the conversation, Scott, you took the woman's phone and you called the guy on stage and basically said, we're all down there.
4: I can't even remember what I said. I think I'm banging your girlfriend or
3: yeah,
4: something.
3: Yeah, it was right there on stage.
4: Yeah. You basic.
3: That we're going to call and Karen someone in your life for you because it's the Pumpkin Spice Edition and nobody loves Pumpkin Spice more than a Karen. That will let you give us your phone and you say, call my boss, call my relative, call my neighbor, call my child. And we will fully Karen out on them for you. So this Friday, grab your tickets, 98online.com/pumpkin, November 6th, one of our favorite events of the year. At the Record Theater this time, it is Uncensored, the Pumpkin Spice Edition.
4: And I think you were also supposed to Google whether or not we can snort pumpkin spice.
3: Did you look that up?
4: Yeah, we need to know that, if it's deadly or not. Because we will be just pulling rails.
3: Bump after bump, line after line. Scott's pulling nutmeg. I'm pulling pumpkin spice. Josh just brought Coke. Coming up, what an amazing, oh my God, will they, won't they victory for your Baltimore Ravens. The Rumble in Rio. Valerie's got it all after the
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9: 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No major incidents here this morning. If you're headed northbound on 29, be careful. They got some debris in the roadway headed past Maryland 100. That should be along the right side of the roadway. Heard about a fender bender out of the Beltway near 702. 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From the Clinton Electric Traffic Desk, I'm Carlos Ramirez on 98 Rock.
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25: The Ravens won a thriller over the Cowboys in Rio. Happy Victory Monday. We've got to go back to the start of the fourth quarter. Baltimore up 24-21 after a couple Derrick Henry touchdowns. Zay Flowers making his mark. Lamar Jackson running around the field for 50 yards. And then the Dallas Cowboys marched down the field 96 yards and took the lead with a touchdown. And at this point, my heart was going through chest pains, okay? Heart palpitations, if you will. What a roller coaster of emotions. That Cowboys drive almost took me out, okay?
3: That first 10-point accumulation from the Cowboys, you're like, What's happening here?
25: Mm-hmm.
3: And you know what I think might have been an issue, too? And it might have been the media. It might have been us. It might have been excitement. It might have been Harbaugh's gone. New daddy here. A lot was made of that mentor defense.
25: Mm-hmm.
3: In the offseason, preseason.
25: Yeah.
3: Get ready, man. It's going to be 2000, 2001 all over again.
25: Yeah.
3: Teams are going to struggle to even put up 3, 6, mm-hmm. 9. And then that hasn't really been the case.
25: Yep.
3: And then, well, the game happens.
25: Right, exactly. So obviously you've got the Cowboys now with the lead, and the Ravens countered with their own touchdown. That was from Matthew Hibner, which was a phenomenal, getting the rookie on the board with a touchdown. And then the Cowboys, again, drive down the field. They don't get called for an OPI. It's a defensive pass interference on Wiggins, which is still a questionable call. And then luckily the Cowboys did have their own penalty. So they ended up kicking a field goal, which ties the game at 31 with about a minute left to go. I thought they've got way too much time and way too little field to cross. And now 7 seconds left in the game in regulation. Lamar Jackson hit Zay Flowers over the middle to set up the field goal. Here's the Zay catch.
0: First down and 10, low snap for Lamar. He is going to take a shot. Lamar Jackson deep over the middle. It's caught and complete.
2: No, they should have called it. No, they called it. They got to give him 1 second.
0: It was caught with 1 second left, but it was right at the buzzer. Sound like a basketball game, but it was caught inside the 40-yard line.
2: It was
0: by Rashad Bateman.
2: It was 1 second when he went to the ground.
0: They're going to have to review it and see if Jesse Minter got the final
5: Baltimore
0: timeout.
5: Baltimore quarterback number 8 called timeout with 1 second on the clock. Please put 1 second on the clock.
25: All right, so that set the scene. One second left on the clock, and it all came down to a 56-yard try.
0: Tyler Loop to send the Cowboys home with a loss. It's up. It is inside the left upright and good. The Ravens win it in Rio. Fire up the band.
25: How about that? A South American stunner for the Ravens. 34-31, the final score. They overcame adversity to beat the Cowboys in Brazil, the NFL's first ever game in Rio. I don't think anyone will ever forget this. Pretty historical way to win the game. I mean, you're looking at Lamar Jackson, and this is actually the first time ever in his career that a game-winning drive started with less than a minute remaining in the fourth quarter.
3: Wasn't it the fastest game-winning drive in NFL history?
25: I mean,
3: I think
25: it has
3: something
25: to be
3: like that.
25: Yeah,
3: like seven,
25: it's got to be.
3: 7 seconds was all 8 needed.
25: Mm-hmm.
3: If you have it, I don't want to jump on your audio. I have the Portuguese
25: I
3: call.
25: I sure do.
3: The
25: I've
3: Portuguese call is worth listening
25: it's
3: to.
25: Gold.
3: Because it almost sounds like a soccer call.
25: Oh, yeah. Oh, yeah.
3: The Portuguese people are doing the Rod Woodson, the Yeomans bit, and mm-hmm. they're
25: setting it up
3: on fire.
25: Yeah, so this is the game-winning field goal with sensational narration by Everaldo Marquez.
6: 56 jardas pro Tyler Loop para tentar ganhar o jogo pro Baltimore Ravens. Vem o snap, vem o chute pro gol.
4: Yes, hell yeah, dude.
7: He could be saying anything.
25: Fantastic. Yeah, absolutely. Crazy. I mean, it's crazy cussing. That we don't even have any idea like what he's yeah. saying. Obviously, you can understand.
3: I got Ravens. I got Loop.
25: I got 50. I think he said 56.
4: Portuguese, like I don't have any point of reference for it. Maybe
25: it doesn't
4: if it was
25: sound
4: Spanish,
25: anything like Spanish,
4: I could maybe
25: right?
4: get a little something.
25: It's so
4: but
25: different.
4: Is,
25: but yeah. shout out to them. Listen to the fans in the background. It's just unbelievable how locked in they were in this game. And they kept talking about it on the broadcast. Like, nobody sat down after things got close in the fourth quarter. I mean, they were up.
3: J.J. Watt made a great point, too. He was on the call for the television broadcast. He said, these are the types of games that Goodell wants to have internationally.
25: Course.
3: Because if you were never an American football fan
25: you
3: and you go
25: now.
3: There just as just a weird to-do.
25: Yeah, I'm like, hey, this is a big deal, and I want to go see an NFL football game. When is it going to be back in Rio? We have no idea. Might as well go to this one.
3: You left as an NFL football fan.
25: Absolutely.
3: If this was your first game ever, you're like, is it like that all the time? Mm-hmm. Absolutely not. But you watched a great one. There's some stinkers out there.
25: You think people are buying Loop jerseys out there?
3: I don't know. Let's talk about him.
25: Okay, let's talk about
3: him. The redemption arc. A guy that at the end of last season, everyone was looking at going, are you the one that cost Harbaugh's mm-hmm. job? Harbaugh might have thought that. You heard Bisciotti say it was going to be week to week with John mm-hmm. Harbaugh. But that missed kick
8: really did play a factor and the decisions that were made with coaching and all that. And they're looking at him going, Tucker would have made it, blah, blah, blah. He comes into the preseason. Doesn't look great. They bring in Moody. Was it Moody, I believe?
25: That's right.
8: Moody. And they're going, well, that's the guy. If you start botching it week one, week two, you got somebody. And then he doesn't.
25: Mm-hmm.
8: And then he doesn't again. He had the one that was tipped. Not his fault.
25: That was blocked last week.
8: That was blocked.
25: Yeah.
8: What can you do? Hey, great block from the Ravens during this game, by the way. That was nice.
25: Yeah.
8: But then they put him in that position. He wins the game. Let's say he misses this thing. It goes way left because he did sneak that thing in on the left, you know, the left upright. Is there a talk today?
25: It would be such a different reaction,
8: a
25: Justin.
8: Big time different reaction.
4: If he missed it,
25: no
4: if he
25: idea.
4: Missed it today. Out of a job today.
25: So
4: yeah.
25: I think that yesterday saved his job. And the reason why I'm very proud of Loop because of this is that I have, you know, stood on my pedestal and said, look, he may not be the guy, but he can be the guy if he proves to me that he can do it.
8: And
25: under
8: he was
25: pressure,
8: the guy.
25: Right, under pressure, at a long distance, with this type of atmosphere. It doesn't get any crazier than that.
8: International
25: you're
8: game.
25: And so he did prove to me that he can do it.
4: So that was enough, right?

0: Special teams did have a major turnaround. They were looking very lackluster last week against the Saints, especially punt-wise and things like that. But they really showed up in this one against the Cowboys in a much-needed win just to show that they can go through adversity and come out the other side. I'm going to next hour play some sound from Kyle Hamilton. He was very candid about how terrible this defense was yesterday, and he said there's absolutely no excuse. It's unacceptable.
1: Yeah, bad tackling. You had some tackling. Cowboys that were running past five dudes again.
0: I'm
1: some
0: like,
1: stupid
0: really?
1: Penalties. It wasn't a perfect game, a storybook ending, but it did nothing
0: no,
1: for
0: back
1: the,
0: and forth.
1: Well, it did nothing for the fourth quarter narrative again.
0: Correct.
1: We won.
0: Correct.
1: The Ravens won.
0: Yeah.
1: But that fourth quarter narrative still is something that even with new everybody mm-hmm. on the sidelines of coaching mm-hmm. positions is still such a Ravens thing that yeah. you go, this isn't happening again.
0: That's exactly what Kyle Hamilton said. He said, look, it's up to the players and we're the ones that have to fix it. So we'll listen to that next hour, get into some of the injuries also that were sustained yesterday. Meanwhile, last night, Sunday Night Football, the Broncos beat the Rams 30-26. And tonight, Monday Night Football, it's the Eagles taking on the Bears. No Caleb Williams at quarterback. He's dealing with a hamstring. And the Orioles' final game of the season yesterday was canceled due to the rain in New York. That nor'easter knocked out that final game of the season. So 161 it is, and they finished the season in fourth place in the AL East. So not last, okay? Give it up. And a record of 79-82. We'll actually hear from the GM and president of baseball operations, Mike Elias, and the manager, Craig Albernaz, later today. I believe 12:30 is when they will have their end of season meeting. And Craig Albernaz already addressed things and said, straight up, I failed.
1: Damn.
0: So they didn't make the playoffs. They didn't have a winning record. Yes.
1: And I believe we're going to be joined by one of your co-hosts from the Ravens pregame show. You alongside Kirk McEwen, Keith Mills. Mr. Mills is going to join us during the 7:30 sports to catch
0: Can't
1: up about the game that was. How was it down at Ravens
0: reaction.
1: Walk? The viewing party they kept cutting to during the television broadcast.
0: Awesome. First of all, the
1: awesome.
0: Weather was a bit dicey. It was a really freezing and windy, you know, scenario. But they had so much going on at the stadium just in front where we were at Gay Day. They had this massive sand sculpture. The Talon was all dressed up. And it was just, it's a spectacle. I mean, they really, they do it all up.
1: The television broadcast made the Talon look real
0: Fantastic.
1: Nice. They did a great job of
0: mm-hmm.
1: shooting that thing.
0: Mm-hmm.
1: So
0: no, it was fun.
1: We'll get into that more next hour. Ravens win, Cowboys lose. It's a Missed Connections Monday. We're going to pop open Craigslist and see who's horny.

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1: I heard chunks of this being produced, Spiegel. I think it was last week you began to work on the Josh Spiegel Spooktacular. Ah, yes. Join us as we celebrate spooky season with scary stories every Friday night in October, told by our very own Josh Spiegel.
2: Oh, where do you find the time?
3: It's not easy.
1: Yeah, you're going
3: to
1: start.
3: They tell me to do it, and I'm happy to.
1: What's this?
3: Even though I don't know how to read.
1: I heard I was in one production studio over.
3: Yeah.
1: And I was listening to you sell this thing. Was this very first one, the damned thing?
3: Yeah.
1: The damned thing.
3: The damned thing.
1: Is that the one you recorded, the damned thing?
3: I recorded the damned thing.
2: Now, what is that? What is that a story
3: of? I have no idea. I don't remember.
2: What do you mean you read it?
3: I don't remember anything about it. I never read it before. I read it raw.
2: I've never heard it. So it's called The Damned Thing. How long did the readings last, Josh?
3: It took about 10 minutes.
2: So every Friday night at 7 p.m., there'll be about a 10 to 15, maybe 20 if you stretch it real good, of you reading a scary story every Friday night in October.
3: That's right, apparently.
1: Is this one about a Civil War soldier? You remember that?
3: I don't know.
1: I had to look.
2: You read the whole thing.
3: I wasn't paying attention. I just tried sounding scary.
1: It's a horror short story written by American Civil War soldier and writer Ambrose Bierce, first appearing in Town Topics on December 7th, 1893.
3: I was going to do it, and I said, print the damn thing out so I can do it. I did it, gave it back to them. I had no idea what I read, and that's that.
1: Well, we're going to be
3: here. I was happy to do it.
1: Oh, my God.
2: It centers on an invisible, deadly entity existing beyond the limits of human sensory perception. Remote mountain cabin. Do you remember a mountain cabin?
3: Nope.
2: Where a coroner and a local man gathered around a battered, mangled corpse of Hugh Morgan.
1: What? Wow. I'm reading chunks of it here. There is some 1893 language in this. Hell yeah, dude. Which, hey, side note, before we get into misconnections, I'm continuing to read Sam Talent's Brute.
2: Ah, man, I haven't spent any time, but it's good.
1: Okay, it's good. You're going to feel... I had to look up 50 words.
2: I'm convinced he makes up words. Damn, I don't have the book here. There is a word, like, he takes a root word, and then... What is it called when you put it in a different...
1: expand upon the root word into something
2: whatever
1: larger.
2: It is, and I'm like, wait, is that, I know the root word, but like that form of the word exists?
1: Yeah.
2: And he's an author, so I believe him, and he's
1: like audio to audible.
2: Yeah, like kind of like that. He does that with a few words, and I'm like, I've never heard it used that way. I'm like, but I guess you can. I don't know, or maybe he's just doing it because he thinks it's cool, but they got to be real words.
1: There is a portion.
2: Yeah, there's a few already, only like two chapters in, where I'm like, I've never heard the word used like that before.
1: Do you have any kind of translation app on your phone at all? I have Google Translate, the thing where you could pop it up, and you literally hold your camera over a document, and it changes it in real time to you?
2: No, I don't know.
1: I had to get it because you're going to be flying blind.
2: Oh, for this book,
1: it's
2: mean?
1: All in French. There's a whole portion of the book where the character...
2: Well, his name is Beaujolais.
1: Beaujolais. And he goes somewhere very Parisian. It's great. But there's a portion where he and someone are talking, and they're talking entirely in French. For like a page and a half, I go, I don't know what the hell this is. And I'm holding my...
2: You had to translate?
1: I had to hold my Google Translate over top of the page. But I mean, between that and needing a dictionary nearby, the man might be one of the most intelligent authors, writers. Paints a picture, but even more so than his prior novel, Running the Light, the words are intense.
2: Hey, can I just... shifting gears here.
1: Please.
2: This box has been sitting on this console here for 3 days now.
1: Josh brought them in Friday. He brought in some sugar cookies with a chocolate icing.
3: It's still here?
2: It's right here. Look at here. Oh. Just look around your monitor. It's a white box. It's from a bakery.
3: Yeah.
2: And at one point was sealed with a nice little sticker with the name of the bakery. I won't say the name of the bakery. But then also on top it has the name Spiegel written on it.
3: Yeah, I wrote that, so I get full credit for bringing it in.
2: I just don't know the history of the box of cookies.
4: Was
2: this a moment of weakness?
4: Yeah. I love chocolate top cookies.
2: That's what I thought.
4: Hell yeah, dog. So I stopped into a bakery on the way home.
1: Big girl got it.
2: Now, I do the same thing. I will drive home and my internal monologue is awful. The fight in my head, even just like sometimes it's just to go to the gym. I don't want to go to the gym. Go to the gym. I don't want to go to the gym. Go to the gym. I don't want to go to the gym. When you are driving, give me the internal monologue that is going on in your head when you're driving and there's cookies involved and there's a bakery and there's stopping, there's not stopping. Is all that going on?
4: I went out of my way. I took a detour. Didn't go my normal route. This place is right on Reisterstown Road. And
2: because I know you're losing weight and you're on the health journey. So was this how bad of a moment of week? Was it final? Get the cookies.
1: I'm doing good. I deserve a treat.
2: But yeah. Was it a treat? How did this?
4: I had three or four, and then I was like, I gotta.
2: Even leading up to going to the bakery, like
4: I just felt like I had an urge for a chocolate top cookie. I like my cookies topped.
2: So you wanted a chocolate top cookie, so you got a whole box of them.
4: That's right. I didn't want to go in and say, I just want one or two. That seems a little odd. Unless you're like with a child and you're getting...
1: Like if you walk into a liquor store and buy two minis, you're probably an alcoholic. Yeah,
2: that's a great
1: analogy.
2: There's
1: a good chance that that's sad.
2: Yeah, this guy's got a problem and he's trying to... So you got a whole box of cookies.
4: 18.
2: 18 cookies.
1: And now, of the 18 cookies, how many did you eat before you brought them in?
4: I only ate 4, 5, or 6.
1: Because you brought them in last Friday. I had two of them, and then we're like, let's leave them for others.
4: You enjoyed them.
1: They were fantastic.
2: So 18, right. And out of the 18, you ate 4, 5, or 6. That's not bad.
4: Yeah.
2: And then you said, I got to get them out of the house.
4: Yeah,
2: I figured I got to go elsewhere.
4: I figured I'd bring them in, fatten everybody
2: up. So then they made it here on Friday.
4: Yeah.
2: And they've been sitting here ever since.
4: Yeah. I didn't realize. I figured people would finish it up. I mean, they look delicious.
1: Dude, when Scott talks about eating cookies,
2: I didn't eat one.
1: When he talks about the voice inside, you, to this day, you son of a bitch, you introduced me to Otterbeins back in the day.
4: Oh, okay.
1: The voice inside loses every single time when I either get the standard chocolate chip Otterbein or the key lime Otterbein.
2: Oh, there's a key lime?
1: The key lime one is life-changing. The voice in my head goes, finish the whole bag. And the outside of me goes, no, I want to leave them for others. And the inside says, shut up, you fat slut. Eat the whole bag like the good little pig bitch you are. And I finish the whole bag. I can't open a bag of Otterbeins and not by the end of it shake the crumbs into my mouth. The key lime ones in the green bag are heroin.
2: So at the end of the day, the moment of weakness, which I believe happened maybe on a Thursday of last week.
4: Right.
2: Do you even consider it a moment of weakness, though? That's maybe I'm even jumping the gun there. Like Justin said, was this hey, I've been doing really good. Let me treat myself.
1: Have.
2: Or was this like, damn it, I caved and I got the cookies and I shouldn't have got the cookies or...
4: I didn't consider it a moment of weakness. I just thought I'd treat myself.
1: There you go.
4: That's right.
1: You also do a bit that I do, which is just psychological trickery, where I'll get fast food or I'll get something. I'll get a whole pizza. And if there's 8 slices, I'll eat 7.
4: Yeah.
1: But I didn't eat the 8th.
2: There you go.
1: And I'll say, I didn't finish it.
4: Right.
1: I didn't finish it.
4: Well,
2: that's good.
1: That's a good accomplishment. I didn't lick all the slop out of the trough, you hog.
2: It's a success.
1: Thank you.
2: We can celebrate small successes.
4: Throw me one of those cookies. Coming up, a shooting near Towson University last night. We'll talk about that. Plus, crazy hazing at a high school. The story next on Josh Spiegel News.
0: 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Got it? 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Then we're going to talk Ravens Cowboys with Pitta and Heath on the Purple Power Hour at 6. 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
5: Interloop of the Beltway dealing with a single vehicle spin-out. It's a rainy day, so things like this are going to happen. Need you to drive extra carefully, folks. Interloop right at Green Spring Avenue, left side of the roadway blocked off. You're going to see some flashing lights there. Delays back towards Park Heights Avenue. Outer loop of the Beltway jammed up from Park Heights Avenue all the way down towards I-70. One long stretch of all of your neighbors and friends. 29 northbound debris in the roadway near Maryland 100. From the Clinton Electric Traffic Desk, I'm Carlos Ramirez on 98 Rock.
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1: I wish I had a dude. I got guys for different stuff, but I don't have a catch-all. I mean, I got my buddy Chuck.
2: I was going to say, is it a buddy that'll help you, no questions asked?
1: No, I've never needed a no questions asked thing. I need a guy because I got a drip. Cam Barry, nobody better. If I need my murdered, I call my friend Topher. I wish I had a dude. The guy that you can call and go, well, please help me. Is I wish I had a dude.
12: Oh, I do have a dude.
1: You got a dude?
12: Yeah, my
1: Who's
12: uncle.
1: Your dude?
2: Yeah, it's always the uncle. Yeah,
1: my unk. I tried to make our old boss the dude. I tried to make him my dude. I'm like, Dave, I have a in my
3: dude. You know what he once said to me, and I don't. He just randomly said, one time, I'll get one time, and that's it.
1: So you had that golden, yeah. That golden ticket.
3: Yeah.
1: I think Double J would do that for us. One time. I wish I had a dude.
13: WIYY81 Baltimore.
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4: Good morning.
14: Good morning.
4: Crazy hazing at a high school, plus a guy's night out saves a man's life. Well, you hear the story involving the twisting of male nipples.
14: Oh,
4: coming up.
2: And from the Rice Law News Desk, Josh Spiegel.
4: A scary night at Towson University. An 18-year-old man shot across the street from the school. His injuries not life-threatening. Police are questioning several people about the shooting, but there are no arrests. It happened at the Cardiff Hall Apartments on York Road. This Towson student telling us.
15: So this is like shocking to me. Like, I could never think, like, near campus grounds too. It's a little shocking, but I wouldn't make this the norm. This is not normal at Towson.
4: The shooting had nothing to do with the university, neither did the victim, but it still forced a campus-wide shelter in place for a while.
2: Oh, man.
14: If anybody out there knows, because this is probably a hard number that if somebody in the know could figure it out, it has to have impacted enrollment to some degree, right? If stuff like this makes it outside of state.
16: Probably 3, 4, 5 years, I would imagine, yeah. Like, you know, when you're researching where to go to school and you just a simple Google search will let you know, yeah, like what the hell's been going
14: What's
16: on
14: the
16: in
14: surrounding
16: Towson?
14: Area like,
16: yeah.
14: Where should I, you know, send my baby boy, my baby girl to go begin the first stage of their adult life in higher education? And it's a shame too, because Towson, go Tigers, legendary institution. I had a ton of friends that went to Towson. They turned me down when I applied, and they should have, because I missed so much school and my GPA was so low, they thought that I may have had a learning disability and could not legally consent to sex. I was so stupid.
4: Yeah.
14: But the surrounding area was one I really fell in love with when I moved away from home for the first time, because I worked near there. And now it's just like every week, man. Oh, but you know what'll fix it, Josh, according to the internet? If you don't report on it, it'll go away. We're the problem when we bring up the things that happen. But if we don't talk about it, it'll stop happening, according to a lady from Ruxton on Reddit.
16: Toby has raised his hand
14: Tobias.
16: In the corner.
17: Yeah, from a quick search, Towson's enrollment has actually increased.
14: Hey, that's good. Good. So it hasn't affected that institution. Well, good.
17: It has not directly affected Towson's numbers.
14: Well, fantastic. Maybe they could give me one of those honorary degrees one day when they give like a local celebrity something.
4: No, I just texted someone at Towson that I know asking the question, and they responded with a eggplant emoji.
14: Hey, I got you lunch right here.
16: That means enrollment is large and girthy.
4: Oh, okay. Mm-hmm.
14: Yeah, it's getting bigger. Enrollment is getting bigger. You could put both your hands around the enrollment.
16: Two-handed enrollment.
4: This morning, cleanup of a diesel spill continues in Baltimore County. 6,000 gallons of diesel leaked out of a backup generator at the Towson Jail on Bosley Avenue. Some of it made its way into Long Quarter Branch, a tributary of Loch Raven Reservoir. This woman lives in the neighborhood and says the odor is potent. She's also worried about critters who loiter in the water.
18: I'm concerned about the animals. We have foxes and squirrels and deer who come through the neighborhood, and they use that as their drinking water.
4: The leak's been contained, and Baltimore County says your water is safe to drink as long as there isn't a sheen floating on it and it doesn't reek of fuel.
14: Mm-hmm.
16: That woman has to look exactly like what I think she looks
14: there
16: like.
14: There are 7.
16: Kobe's like, yep.
14: 1,000 cats running around those feet.
16: She sounds exactly like what she looks.
19: I'm just worried about the deer and the animals.
20: Would you like to see my scrapbook collection?
19: Why don't you come on in?
20: I collect celebrity fingernails. This one's Dean Martin.
4: Cleanup time in Ocean City. That nor'easter socked the Maryland coast. Wild waves pushed sand in reverse, narrowing the shoreline. They call it beach erosion, and it's bad. Not only that, streets flooded. They flooded real bad.
21: Arr, bat down the hatches and the thrashers. This be no weather for mini golf.
4: By the way, BGE sent like 30 workers to New Jersey to help restore power. So tip of the Stetson.
14: Yes, in that regard. I called BGE over the weekend about helping out with my tree. And without actually saying it, it was all but go yourself.
4: Oh,
14: yeah.
4: Okay.
14: Because of the tree that's shedding a lot of branches in my front yard. It's up against power lines. It's actually dropped. One of my neighbors had to remind me. It dropped a branch on a power line. And they called BGE. And BGE, in no uncertain terms, said, go yourself. We have to actually wait for the tree to tip over onto a power pole or line. But they won't.
16: They don't proactively do that. I would imagine they get a million calls.
14: A lot of them.
16: To be like, hey, this tree might be a problem. Come take it down.
14: Go.
16: Because I don't want to spend 10 grand.
14: Considering going yourself.
4: Have you noticed the leaves have started falling? You've got wet leaves over the weekend. That was some rain.
14: Lovely.
4: That was some rain.
14: God. It's such a
5: making my way through the hood, sipping this yak. About to get blown with the Mac.
14: My entire neighborhood is already browned and redded at the top.
16: My anxiety about raking leaves has already started to fester.
14: Every year I say I'm going to stay on top of it with a leaf blower. Like, I'll do a little bit at a time. I never do a little bit at a time.
4: The rain didn't let up all weekend, but I wasn't nervous at all because my basement didn't flood.
14: And oh!
4: You know why? Why
14: is that?
4: Because of always dry basement waterproofing.
14: They're the only people I trust.
16: Wait, so has your flooding anxiety been put to rest?
4: There's no flooding.
16: Wow, good for you.
4: Yeah. Because of always dry basement waterproofing.
16: Yeah, I do this to myself every year. I get all like worked up. I'm like, oh man, I got to do these leaves. I got to figure out. I get it done every year and I enjoy doing it. But it's just the anticipation of just like, there's so many leaves. There's so many.
14: Oh, it's
16: like
14: the
16: never ending.
14: It's the widow maker of the fall, to where you have to shovel snow in the winter and you clutch your chest and tip over. It's bending over and grabbing the leaves and putting them in the brown bags that always rip. And that's when you clutch your chest and tip over.
4: Are you aware there have been no hurricanes in the Atlantic?
14: Yes. I read that. Is that not
16: yes,
14: wild?
16: I read it too.
4: It is very wild, but it's a different story in the Pacific. And round Hurricane Nolo goes. Nolo has drifted farther away from Hawaii, but as a Category 4 storm with 100-plus mile-an-hour winds, Hawaii will feel it. And the timing couldn't be worse because the Kilauea volcano could blow its top soon.
14: Well, that sucks.
4: The mayor says
6: it could shoot as high as 1,000 feet, right? So, and then if there's wind, then that wind pushes that tephra all over to the surrounding communities.
4: Well, that's unfortunate.
14: Damn. That's not good.
4: No, it's not.
14: Yeah, I thought we were supposed to be having like more and more and more and more hurricanes.
4: They never get it right. Every year they predict how many hurricanes. You know, I think it has to do with that, what do they call it? Global, is it cooling? Or is it, what is it that they call
14: it? My drunk uncle says the Israeli weather space laser.
4: Oh, okay. All right. Yeah.
14: He's also not allowed anywhere near a Chuck E. Cheese, Kmart, multiple gas stations, and if Circuit City was still around, yes, he used to hide batteries all the way up his...
4: Crazy hazing at a high school in Roanoke, Virginia. The head football coach has been suspended after a student lost part of his finger. They're not saying exactly how it happened, though they are calling it part of some sort of a bullying situation. The kid had broken bones and needed surgery.
16: Dang.
4: Yeah.
14: We think in fireworks. We think in some drill. I mean, yeah. Broken bones, portion of his finger. What the hell could that have been?
16: Oh, anything.
14: Yeah, really? Oh, that sucks.
4: Try to contain your excitement. We have food news for you on the Halloween tip. Nissin Food Cup Noodles has released a new limited time product called Vampire Noodles.
14: What?
4: A hot garlic flavor.
14: Oh.
4: Get it? They also transform into a blood red color when hot water is added thanks to natural beet coloring.
14: Okay.
4: It's available now exclusively at Walmart while supplies last. If you're really into this, you can also enter a sweepstakes through Cup Noodles social media to win a custom Vampire Noodles themed casket made from an actual casket company. It has a maroon high gloss finish and the words, "It's to die for," embroidered on the head panel. Even stranger, you don't have to win it. You can order one of the caskets for your loved one on the website. It only costs $4,000. And on a related note, Hidden Valley Ranch is getting into the Halloween spirit, launching Spooky Ranch. It has a haunting black color, complete with a glow-in-the-dark bottle.
14: It looks so gross.
4: It's the same ranch flavor. The black color comes from fruit juice and cocoa. And Hidden Valley says there are no artificial flavors involved.
14: Nothing about
16: that's
14: it.
16: Good.
14: Looks natural.
4: Spooky Ranch available exclusively at Walmart while supplies last.
14: I remember I was in the meeting on Monday and we're going over stuff and it somehow popped up in my algorithm. And I immediately, because we live in the era that we're in and everything's AI, you don't believe anything. I looked at it and I was like, that's not real. And then it turns out it's real. And it was on Walmart.com. God bless you, Walmart. I'm not sure how much I'm going to be using this. The cup noodle stuff sounds pretty good. The garlic stuff, because I thought this time of year they're going to go that disgusting pumpkin spice route, which everything becomes ha-ha pumpkin spice, you know, pumpkin spice Gatorade.
2: Oh,
14: yeah, they did like pumpkin spice Snickers, pumpkin spice socks, pumpkin spice KY.
16: Pumpkin spice the uncensored edition.
14: Pumpkin spice uncensored. It's going to be November 6th at the Wrecker Theater. If I saw the color of what that ranch is come out of my
7: penis,
14: I'm going right to the ER because it is not the color of what ranch is supposed to be. If you look down and your
7: penis
14: has this disgusting black BP oil spill like sludge, get to an ER.
4: And a 62-year-old man in Las Vegas says a guy's night out saved his life. Robert Flegheart says his friend twisted his nipples and it really hurt and the pain didn't go away. He tried to ignore it, but he kept rubbing his chest. And that's when he felt a lump. Turned out to be male breast cancer.
14: Whoa.
16: Oh, wow.
4: He had a bunch of procedures, including a lumpectomy and radiation. And it sounds like they've nixed it, although he still has to go in for periodic tests. Now Robert is raising awareness for the dangers of breast cancer in men. In his words, me and my buddy joke about it. Now you know how we found it, but he saved my life. Boys trips, he says, save lives.
16: See that?
14: See?
16: I take one every year. Just waiting to find some male breast cancer with a little purple nurple.
14: That's all we're doing is checking and showing. I cup check you right in the old... I'm checking for lumps.
16: Yeah, I mean, on this past trip, that half hour I spent playing with my buddy's balls. That was,
14: that's what it was.
8: Hey, I may have spent I was just checking. I was making sure it was okay.
14: Sorry, I love you. Sorry, I love you.
8: Look, I got to play with your balls for a half hour to just make sure you're okay.
14: Come on.
8: I'm making sure you're healthy. That's all it was.
14: I just want you around for another trip. That's all it was.
8: I got no sexual gratification out of it.
14: You're up next.
8: Buddy, a solid. That's all.
14: Kobe, when's the last time you went to the doctor?
16: Get over here.
14: Not soon enough. We need you. Okay? Now, listen, I'm not a doctor, but I'll take a look.
4: WBAL TV 11 weather. Today in Baltimore, cloudy with a little drizzle this morning. 69. More news at 8. Breaking news anytime it feels like breaking. 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
14: Morning, Justin Scott and Spiegel. You heard Scott reference it. We're excited for it, and we want to see you at it. JSS Uncensored is back. November 6th at the Wrecker Theater, and it's Uncensored, the Pumpkin Spice Edition. This year, we're celebrating everything basic. From your pumpkin spice to your Ugg boots to your best of Vanessa Carlton's kids named Braxton, Tinsley, and Clome. We'll see you. Wrecker, November 6th. And this year, Mr. Tim Montana is going to be there joining us at the event. He's basically going to be our live house band. We need him to play a tune. Tim Montana is there. We're going to be having, for the first time ever, live neglected texts where you could write some of the worst things ever. You write it within reason. We'll read it. Josh Spiegel doing a reading of uncensored hip-hop lyrics, censored to a degree. I need you to have a gig here on Monday, okay? Censored to a degree, but way less censored.
16: Like, Josh, is he going to be able to say,
14: I don't think so.
16: No.
14: Nope.
16: Okay.
14: No, maybe. Nope.
16: Nope. I got bitches in the living room getting it on, and they ain't leaving till six in the morning.
14: What you gonna do? Yeah, that lovely. UGK's pregnant. We could do that.
16: Whoa.
14: Yeah, but there's gonna be some. Like, if I choose Meek Mill's Dreams and Nightmares, there's still gonna be a beep or two. Okay. This isn't Kobe reads them. This is us. And again.
16: I also thought maybe we should have an like, you know how you drink out of a boot? We should be drinking out of Ugg boots.
14: Let's do Das Boot.
16: Das Boot.
14: Das Boot with pumpkin Ugg spice.
16: Boots.
14: Right now, Kobe.
16: Ugg boots.
14: Das Boot. We do it. Kobe, you ever seen Das Boot?
17: Not Das Boot. I've seen the shoey.
16: Is that the same thing? The shoey.
14: There's a shoey.
16: We're gonna do it. We're gonna do an Uggie.
14: We're gonna do an Uggie.
16: We're gonna drink out of Uggs.
14: That's it. Three Uggos drinking out of Uggies. That's it. We're going to get the mallet back this year. It's going to be great. Tickets go on sale Friday, 98online.com/pumpkin. Tickets are on sale. These things always sell out. We don't want you to miss it.
16: Oh, I just thought of something. I don't want to spoil it on the air. Here, go to Cone of Silence real quick.
14: Okay, I'm going to
16: hold just on. Just turn the mics off.
14: Okay, turn the mics off. Here we go.
16: Like the latte comes out.
14: That's it. Because that's become a theme at Uncensored. We do a new one because we do need to do a trilogy. We do a pumpkin spice version of that, but it's like orange. Yes. I mean.
16: Like it's all frothy and like, you know what I mean?
14: Uh-huh. About. Okay, I'm going to turn this back off for 1 second.
16: I love that idea.
14: Write all this down.
16: Oh, dude, you guys got to come to Uncensored. We just came up with two amazing ideas.
14: Yeah, yeah. Hey, Kobe, you're filming it, okay?
16: you got to be our Coppola.
14: Yeah, your paycheck that day, my man. All right. Ooh, I hope you like nutmeg.
16: I just want Josh, like, first of all, go to the social medias. Like, the image that we shared for the pumpkin spice edition is hilarious. I just want a movie of Josh dressed like that.
14: Yeah.
16: And he's some sort of serial, like, pumpkin spice. I don't know.
14: A serial pumpkin spice killer who will kill for pumpkin spice. I think we all need to dress like we did in those photos. The ones that's 100%. Been released. We got to have the big, dumb, flat brim hat that the influencer mom, they've got a name now. The Sharent. The parent that shares too much. The Sharent. Oh. God. Speaks, did this come up in your news real quick? Did you see anything about Ireland releasing a PSA about sharenting?
7: I have not seen that.
14: The Irish go so hard. They go so creepily hard. They did the one where drinking and driving years ago where the kids are drinking in the field and a car just rolls over like 15 kids. They bowl a perfect 300. They got this new one where this mom and dad are walking around a mall with their little girl, and someone walks by him and does a double take. And the next person goes by, looking forward to soccer? And they're looking like, what the hell? And strangers keep coming up to them over and over and like, finish that math homework? Interesting watching you do that hot, spicy pepper challenge. Oh, it's time for bed at 7:30. Get her home. And you come to realize that they have overshared as parents online. And then maybe at the end, there's a man that's implied to be a pederast.
16: Oh,
14: that's like looking at the photos and the videos like, yeah, nice, a beach trip. And you go, stop sharing so much of your kids, Sharents. They're trying to turn your kids into an income source. Whew. My people go hard. This came up last week. I can't remember how, but I got a good jumping off point for it. You have yet to play, or maybe you have. Scott, have you played any Gran Turismo games on the PlayStation?
16: I have not.
14: They're considered to be some of the biggest selling, not considered, they are, biggest selling PlayStation games of all time. There is a mini documentary I watched about this game over the weekend about how it affected car companies. Mitsubishi brought out cars in America because of their reaction online. Certain smaller niche auto brands, people fell in love with their cars so much in the game that they saw the sale of the car in certain markets go sixfold. Because so many people that lived like Midwest, flyover states, or in these small rural prefectures in Japan, you got to drive like a Lancer or some Evo or some Skyline GTR that you would never have access to. And they're so accurate. People fell in love with these cars through a game. To where when they said, when I get older, I'm buying this thing. And they did. And you saw the, You even saw auto manufacturers.
16: You know what it's like probably akin to back in the day, like an auto magazine. Back in the day, you would buy like the car magazines and you would sift through them, or you would
14: pin it to your wall.
16: You see what car was on the cover and you'd hang it on your wall and you'd be like, oh man, one of these days I'm going to own that. Yeah, there's probably a whole generation of kids that did the same thing, but through video games.
14: Exactly.
16: And through the Fast and Furious movies.
14: Oh my God. Yeah. All those video games and movies and stuff, they went, I'm going to drive that car. You don't know how much I wanted the General Lee growing up.
16: Right.
14: And you hear about
16: people. Knight Rider.
14: Oh my God. To drive the Knight Rider car. How many kids wanted a DeLorean?
16: Yep.
14: The DeLorean, RIP, Captain Don, I know you're tearing ass in heaven right now, and that beautiful DeLorean of yours still sucks you're not here. Yeah. How many kids watch Back to the Future and was like, I have to have a DeLorean with the gullwing doors?
16: Until you found out they were pieces of junk.
14: Awful. But the aesthetics were cool, and the doors and the aluminum, the aluminum finish.
16: Josh, do you have a car that you miss?
14: That you owned at one point, but you don't have anymore.
16: When did you get attached to a vehicle?
9: I pretty much, when I say goodbye to something, I don't look back.
16: So you didn't have one that maybe, you got your first few memories in?
9: The Infiniti. The Infiniti, that red sports car I had.
14: You look so freaking good in that car.
9: Of course I did.
14: Blood red, low to the ground.
9: Yeah.
14: Nice big fat ass on that thing, sleek front end.
16: Yeah, you got to get back into something sporty.
14: Keep the Murano
16: and get something else. You make a ton of money. You're a millionaire.
9: I don't know if I could fit into a sports car. I'm so tall. I mean, I'd fit into that one, but people always say to me, they insult me when I'm in public, I didn't realize they're so tall.
17: I get there a lot shorter than they thought.
9: Yeah.
17: Man, it hurts. Got a couple of those at Trifecta.
14: 410-338-1098. Scott, you own a car too in your time. Did you have that? Was it a Jetta?
16: 1988 Volkswagen Jetta. That's probably the one I miss the most.
14: The photo of you at prom, where you're standing in front of it in the tux.
16: Took the prom photo in front of the car.
14: Kind of an iconic photo of yours.
16: In front of the, in the tux. That was kind of like my brother got a new car, and that was a hand-me-down that I got from my brother. And I just kind of made it mine. I loved it. It was a lot of good memories in that car.
14: My Mazda B2000, tiny little truck in 1988. Mazda B2000, awful in the snow. The worst vehicle in the snow because it was rear-wheel drive.
16: Oh, yeah. And there was no weight in the back. It's a pickup truck.
14: And we had to fill that thing with so much debris. Cinder blocks.
16: Just to weigh it down.
14: Phone books. Skate ramps. You needed something hauled around, throw it in my truck so I could have some kind of weight on the ass end of that thing. But I loved it because it was the first car I ever bought myself.
16: Yep.
14: My Mercury was gifted to me by my mom, and then it got totaled. But the Mazda B2000, I took the check from the Sable getting totaled and bought it for $600. And it came with, the guy that sold it to me threw in these cowhide seat covers. I love them. They're black and white cowhide seat covers. I thought they were so freaking cool looking. In hindsight, a little silly. But I love that thing. You could only fit two people in it. Literally, the seats went right to the window, so it was two people.
16: What year?
14: 1988.
16: That's what I had, 88 Jetta. Hell yeah.
14: I love that car. So what we're asking you, or truck, 410-338-1098. You hear the stories about a lot of these business owners, CEOs, athletes going back and buying the car they had to get rid of when they were younger during times of financial distress. I think Papa John from Papa John's went and like rebought some IROC Z or some Corvette he had to sell during his upstart days. What car, what truck of yours? You had it, you sold it, you miss it, you wish you had it back. Did you get it back? 410-338-1098.
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14: And we announced it last week. There's something fun Kirk and Marianne are going to be doing where we, on this show, you get to hear the answer. Later on during their program, you get the question. You know what to do. Pay attention for what you're about to hear. Write it down. Make a note. And later on during Kirk and Marianne, they're going to give you the question to this answer. And you'll win. What? Who knows? But it'll be great.
3: What's up, everybody? 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
11: Careful in Glen Burnie. Westbound side of 100 is a mess from about 2 all the way over towards the BW Parkway. Sounds like it's a work crew blocking off the right side of the roadway. Beltway traffic, also a mess. And yeah, that's a technical term. You're slow from Park Heights Avenue all the way down towards I-70, 795, dealing with delays towards the Beltway. Same deal on I-70 towards the Beltway. Southbound 895 jammed up all the way down into the Harbor Tunnel. JFX looks all right. No issues on the Harrisburg Expressway. 295 slow trying to get onto Russell Street. From the Clinton Electric Traffic Desk, I'm Carlos Ramirez on 98 Rock.
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0: And, oh, please, go ahead, go ahead.
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0: We're giving away Smashing Pumpkins tickets a little bit later on. I found out. That's right, Smashing Pumpkins tickets during the question. You just heard the answer. I got to tune in and see what the hell that was about.
5: What?
0: What could possibly be the question to that weird-ass answer that Kirk McEwen just gave out? Val.
5: Yes?
0: I think we got a guest joining us on the program.
5: Yes. We've got Keith Mills joining us to talk about the Ravens' 34-31 victory over the Dallas Cowboys in Brazil. They got a stunning win in South America last night. Rio, first ever NFL game in Rio, and I think everybody is now a fan of the NFL after watching basically a historic win, because Tyler Loop's 56-yard field goal is good in with 1 second left to go on the clock as time expires.
0: Unbelievable. And
5: it was fantastic. Keith Mills is joining us now. We talked about it all pregame long about this matchup in Brazil with the Cowboys and how incredible that the Ravens finished on top. We mentioned it last hour, but this was Lamar Jackson's first career game with a winning drive that started less than 1 minute remaining in the fourth quarter. I mean, he pulled out all the stops, didn't he?
13: Yeah, that's hard to do in the NFL, unless you're playing against the Ravens defense sometimes. But with that said, hey, listen, it is what it is. But what a spectacular game. I mean, Dak Prescott, and Lamar, you know, they came out of college 2 years apart and have been really, really great quarterbacks. And they put on a show yesterday. But I'll tell you what, man, give Tyler Lue some credit. I don't know anybody, me included, who thought, man, when he walked out there last night that he was going to drill it like he did. A lot of question marks before that kick. But just to get to that point, guys, 7 seconds with Lamar and Zay Flowers converting on a pass that you would think, okay, great play, but they're never going to make it. They're never going to be able to get down and call timeout in time. And sure enough, that's exactly what he did. Amazing.
1: 1 second left.
0: And I was so freaked out because clearly there's still an issue both sides of the ball with penalties. And it depends on the crew that you got officiating that game. And they very well could have gone, nah, he didn't get that timeout in time.
13: Yeah.
0: He didn't get his hands up in time. It was up to the official going, no, he did get it in time. Someone else, a Hockley of the world, could have gone, nope, it was zero, game over.
1: Everybody and their mother on the Ravens sideline was calling for that timeout.
5: Yes,
1: and I mean, they did it the split second they could do it, and there's no way they could not have given us that 1 second. Yeah, I mean, it was crystal clear.
13: Yeah, Val and I just talked about this a minute ago. Think about the mindset from Lamar during that play. He had to have some sort of internal. He had to almost count down.
1: Himself. Right, 1,000, 2,000, 3,000. Right, he's probably counting in his head.
13: Yeah, and then if the Cowboys defender doesn't immediately tackle Zay when he catches the ball, and let's say Zay just goes down,
1: game's over.
5: Right.
13: Game's over. But he made contact right on the spot. Zay goes down, and if you see Lamar, he's calling timeout probably when the ball's in the air.
5: Yeah, yes.
13: You know, he's running after the ref.
5: No doubt.
13: Time. And sure enough, he got it done. And then still to have to come in and execute the field goal is just –
5: here's the thing. Tyler Loop also – we talked about this just a second ago on AM. When Tyler Loop goes out there for a 56-yard field goal, the game is still tied. Did you feel any better about him going out there and saying, okay, well, the worst that he could do is even if he misses it, we still go to overtime?
13: Yeah, that's a great point, Val. That didn't even cross my mind. I was still stunned that they actually had a chance to kick the field goal.
5: Yes.
13: That I almost forgot that there was that scenario where, worst case scenario is you miss the kick, you go to overtime, and, hey, hopefully you win the coin toss and can dictate that. But great point. It wasn't until really they got ready to snap the ball that I thought, you know what, this is a long kick, man. He might not make this one. But he drilled it. Hats off to him, Nick Moore, and Ryan Eckley, man.
1: The field conditions really ended up not being an issue for the most part. That was the big storyline for a week leading up to it, and it seemed like it was okay.
13: It was okay. There was some slippage, I thought, more than normal. I'm still questioning why they do that. But you can't question the fact that the people down there in Brazil absolutely went crazy over this game. And Ravens had a lot of fans. Dallas had a lot of fans. But there's probably 80,000 Brazilians who've never seen a football game that are walking out of there like, this is a hell of a lot more exciting than a 1-0 soccer game.
16: Yeah, you wonder if you got 80,000 NFL Mexico fans now down there. It's
5: probably.
16: And it's like, you can't even, it's the NFL, man. Sometimes, like, you can't even write it any better. They go down there. It's the first time in Rio, and you could hear the crowd that was just so into it. And like you said, they're leaving going, wow, that's NFL football?
0: I'm into this now. Yeah, that's Goodell's wet dream.
13: You look at the playmakers in that game. I mean, Prescott, Zach, and Lamar, you know, they're two of the best quarterbacks in the league. I've been doing it for a long time. But then you got Derrick Henry, CeeDee Lamb, Pickens. You got, you know, Mark Andrews. You got Roquan Smith. You got all these guys that they've heard of and playing just lights out, man. And how about Venga, Uwanya yesterday?
5: Yes.
13: Coming in to have to play center. Woo, you talk about a little bit of pressure, man. He didn't even blink.
16: I was watching those snaps, too, because Lamar was in shotgun a lot. I'm like, oh, man, this snap better make it back to him. Perfect snaps. Mm-hmm. Everything. I was like, thank God.
5: Keith, I got another question for you about the defense, though, because we saw Kyle Hamilton actually shaken up on a play. We're talking about injuries. He did end up coming back into the game. But on a blitz, he tipped the ball straight in front of Dak Prescott. Why were they not blitzing more? Because it felt like in this, you go into the fourth quarter and the Cowboys just kept running it down the throat of the Ravens and they just couldn't stop him. They couldn't tackle anybody.
13: Yeah, they got burned a couple of blitzes early in the game when the blitz got picked up, and I think Jesse was a little gun shy right there.
5: Yeah.
13: And again, you're playing that prevent where you're going to force them to make a play, which everybody seems to do. Even the Ravens, you know, they went. Of course, Dallas's secondary was so. I think they had some security guards that they were playing because their secondary was so banged up. But yeah, it's a great question. You know, you're damned if you do, damned if you don't. You know, if you blitz, you get picked up, and then. You know, they blitzed on the 50-yard pass to Pickens down the sideline, too, that cost them. So I just think he decided, you know, I'm going to go conservative, make them make the play, which they did. Ravens just happened to make one extra one.
0: And the Cowboys did have some dogs out there. Jayshon Barham.
16: Oh, my God.
0: That guy was nasty, dude.
16: What a blow up two or three plays? It was crazy.
13: Oh, he stonewalled Derrick Henry on that. Oof. They at the goal line, number 55 for Dallas. If you're wondering who we're talking about, he started. He's from the Maryland area. He went to Good Counsel, transferred to St. Francis, East Baltimore his last year. So he's a local kid. So you almost felt good, but not good after he was making all these.
0: Yeah,
13: plays
0: he's on the wrong side of the ball that you want him to be.
16: Coming off of last week where we're all yelling and screaming, run Henry Moore, and then we're running Henry Moore, and he's just getting
5: going nowhere.
16: Stuffed.
0: It felt like they'd figured him out.
16: Well, he wanted us to run Henry, and now we're just getting stuffed. It's like you said, Keith. Damned if you do, damned if you don't.
13: I know. 26 times he carried the ball. He got 90 yards, and he had 2 touchdowns.
16: Yeah.
13: So that part of it was successful. But man, you got. And usually, with Henry the last couple of years, it's been money on the goal line, man.
16: Dude,
13: when they get inside the 2 or 3, it is money. And the first couple of times, you know, they scored with him, and then Dallas got tough. But, I was a little surprised that they didn't.
16: And in the few opportunities where they handed it to Justice Hill, I mean, shot out of a cannon.
0: Amazing.
13: Oh, yeah.
16: Oh, my God.
13: Little change of pace there. No change of pace. Hits the hole a little quicker.
16: Oof.
13: Doesn't kind of search for the hole and then run you over. He just kind of hits it quick. So, listen, everybody that the Ravens put out there offensively.
16: I like Hibner, too. I like Matt Hibner, 88. He's good.
13: Yeah, he caught his first career touchdown. Hell
16: yeah.
13: Quavis, the other rookie tight end, got his first. Because Mark Andrews had a couple of clutch, big-time third-down plays in the second half to keep drives alive that led to scores. So,
0: and, dude, what about Zay Flowers? Game-time decision. You heard it was about an hour and a half, 2 hours before game time. And then he goes out there and
16: he's
0: does.
16: A game changer.
0: The guy's amazing. Yeah. With an Achilles injury soreness, whatever he had.
5: Hamstring.
0: That he's going out there, and it doesn't look like he missed a beat on any play.
13: Yeah, Rashad Bateman had the big 25-30-yard catch in the fourth quarter, which led to a score. So, after being the man last week, again, taking a back seat, he stepped up. But Zay has become a major, major weapon, almost impossible to cover in the middle of the field.
16: Well, forever.
13: He's in the middle of the field open within 10, 15 yards from anybody most of the time.
16: I mean, forever humble and a guy that likes to take no credit. I will say that Josh Spiegel did. He did massage. Oh, he massaged Zay Flowers' hamstring all week long.
5: I don't know. Well, really owe it to you, Josh.
16: Yeah, thank you, Josh. I didn't really want to put that out there, but he worked over that hamstring for him.
9: There was Vaseline involved.
4: Is that why Zay had an I Love Josh Spiegel t-shirt on and warm up?
16: That's right.
0: He spent half the week in one winning drive before the team flew out. Keith put those healing hands on
4: him. Thanks for the hands.
16: Rubbed them down.
4: Thanks for the smooth, soft hands, Josh.

0: Never have.
1: Never. Yeah. Not once. Yes, you and my mother.
0: A physical improbability right there.
1: Keith, to Scott's question, he did ask. Let's get in a little bit of the what they did wrong. Some tackling issues.
2: Oh, tackling.
1: Some penalties have been an issue. Wrap up.
3: Brutal.
4: Terrible. And a lot of them pre-snap.
0: Offensive penalties. Mm-hmm. Pre-snap. The illegal formation where Carson Vinson was lined up at left tackle and no one was on the outside of him. It's called not covering up the tackle. That's just inexcusable. That's high school stuff. And it negated
5: that on Declan?
0: A play. What's that?
5: Is that on Declan Doyle? Who's that on?
0: That's on whoever is supposed to be at. Well, it's a combination of all of the above, to be bluntly honest with you. But it's on the players. It's on the players. Or maybe you're trying to get too cute in a formation.
5: That's, I think they got a little too creative and screwed it up.
0: But again, give Venga a lot of credit, man. How about their injury to Ethan Posick, man?
5: When that hyperextension.
1: Oh,
5: that
1: bent the wrong way. Ugh.
0: That was ugly. But hats off to Venga, the rookie, who comes in, and he doesn't even blink, man. Shotgun snaps. Hey, you run what you're going to run, and I'll figure it out. Unbelievable job by him. But look, moving forward, that is a major, major concern right now, is the health of the offensive line, which was – You're thinking that's probably right now a question mark to begin with this early in the season. But man, now with Gwynn out and Posick out, we'll see how it plays. And Ronnie out too, Ronnie Stanley.
1: Very winnable game this Sunday, 1:00. You can hear it right here on 98 Rock. It's a home game. I'm going to be there hosting the Jimmy's Famous Tailgoat with Fozzie.
0: Ooh, they're playing. Nice.
1: It's the 0-3 Titans right now. The 0-3 Titans against your 2-1 Ravens, who, by the way, in the AFC North doing AFC North things. The only division that has an all-winning record for every team. Everyone's 2-1.
4: Wow.
0: First time since 2001, all four teams have been 2-1 to start the season.
1: AFC nice North stat. Football, man.
4: Nice stat.
1: Not bad
0: those
1: at
0: Browns,
1: all.
0: Browns, baby. I bet those Cleveland Browns.
1: The Browns, yeah. Steelers Todd figured Bunchy. Out against the Bengals yesterday. So this is going to be a fun season of Ravens football. Keith Mills sounding great on the pregame show. Hilarious on the postgame show. Before we let you go, has your opinion at all changed about those international games after this game being so exciting, or do you still despise them?
0: My opinion always changes about those international games. I don't like any bit of it, to be bluntly honest with you. No, I'll take it back. I don't mind it when other teams play. You know, when the Ravens – I don't mind it when they play a 4:30 game. It's those, like, 8, 9 o'clock games in the morning when you go to London or Germany.
4: Oh, yeah.
0: I don't like it. But
5: Keith, all right, Keith, it's almost time for your nap.
0: You got it. All right, guys. I'll talk to you soon.
1: Love you. There he goes. Keith Mills from the Ravens pre- and post-game show. Val, do you have a car? You're still young, so probably not too much of the distance. Do you have a car that you miss? A car that you maybe used to own? Your first car that your parents maybe owned?
4: We've been through this.
2: Her first, the car she just got rid of. That was her
4: car.
1: That's the car you miss. You still miss the one even though you got a new, beautiful new one?
4: No,
6: is that the one you gave a name?
4: They all have names. Speaks. Okay. Don't discriminate.
1: Striculius.
2: Okay. But no, I mean, 20 years from now, that'll be the car you think of.
4: Probably.
2: All the memories.
4: Yeah, I, of course, because that's my first car, you know, had that since high school. And it was just there for so many primitive years. I think, you know, the childhood cars that I remember, my dad used to have convertibles, which were awesome. And so I remember when we were driving around in convertibles and you had to learn when you were little, don't throw anything out of the window or else it's gone.
1: My parents had a green 1979 Datsun 210 hatchback. Mm-hmm. And that was one of the ugliest cars ever.
4: Datsun.
1: But I loved that car because it was like my mom's car and she couldn't drive. And she would just, how many cars she banged into in her life is beyond me and still never pulled over.
4: Mm-hmm.
1: I miss that car.
4: Yeah.
1: You hear it before you saw it.
4: My dad definitely misses the convertibles for sure. So I love a convertible. We had the nice juxtaposition of that and the minivan, of course, which is a solid Honda Odyssey back in the day. I mean, that's the car I learned to drive on, right? Drove that Honda Odyssey over the Bay Bridge many times when I was learning with my learner's permit. So
1: scariest bridge in America.
4: I know. And I did it going the wrong way.
1: Well, awesome. 410-338-1098. What truck did you used to own you miss? You wish you could get it back.

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1: Enjoy today, the Purple Power Hour Breakdown with Kirk and Marianne, featuring Ravens tight ends Dennis Bitta, Todd Heap, brought to us by the Orthopedic Associates of Central Maryland. Recapping that incredible win on the road in Rio against the Cowboys. 410-338-1098. Just talking about what cars, what trucks you used to own. Maybe your family owned back in the day and you miss. You wish you had them back. Let's go to the phones. Trucker Ron, what's up, man?
2: What's up?
3: Voila.
2: So you reminded me of something when you said the Datsun 210. Our neighbor used to have one when I was a kid. He kept blowing the thing up. I think we rebuilt the engine in it like twice.
1: Hell yeah. I think, was that a diesel?
2: But anyway. No, it was gas.
1: All right. I think my mom's might have been a diesel. It was just, God, it was so loud.
4: Diesel's so expensive.
1: It was also, if I could find a photo of this thing, I don't own one, but I'll see if my dad's got one floating around. We always talk about the color of cars is gone. It's black, it's gray, it's white, the occasional red.
5: Oh, I just Googled Datsun 210. I'm looking at a blue one, a red one, an orange one, a yellow one, a brown one, a green one. Like, yeah, the colors were incredible.
1: It's like a Crayola crossover. We did not get the incredible one.
3: Oh,
1: we got brown. It was a green. It was like a military olive drab green that was, in hindsight, hideous. Oh, and the interior was orange. I forgot. The fake leather, pleather, whatever the hell the inside of it was 100% this weird, like, orange creamsicle. Maybe it was brown and my memory is remembering it differently, but yeah, that car was rough. Let's go to Brandon on line four. Brandon, what car do you miss you used to have?
6: Morning, guys. I had a, when I graduated high school, I made the great decision to get a 1987 535 IF BMW, and I bought this thing sight unseen, and it got delivered, and it was a complete rust bucket. Mm. There was a hole in the brake line. Tires were 10 years old. You turned the heat on, and there must have been a nest in there because it started smoking, but I loved that car.
1: I drove it
6: to my graduation, since it was during COVID, to the Ironbird Stadium.
1: How much did you pay for it?
6: Cut off $5,000. Way too much.
1: $5,000.
5: This is a 1987 car, you said?
6: Yes.
5: And how old was it when you bought it?
6: This was in 2021.
5: So. Oh, my God.
1: Jesus,
5: so you bought an old-ass BMW.
1: Lines are all dry-rotted. Damn, that's it. Where's it at right now?
6: I sold it. I blew it up and then sold it before, so... Could have been worse.
1: All right. All right. Always appreciated 20%.
5: Yeah, you're in it for $1,000. That's not bad. And I'm looking at it. That's a sharp looking car, the 535.
1: Oh, I've seen a bunch of those things. I've seen one of the ground effects kits. They get lowered. They get some of those low profile tires on them, too. Those big bright rims. Let's go to Gordon online, too. Gordon, what car, what truck do you miss?
7: I had a 65 Mustang Fastback. It was my first car. I saved up from mowing lawns and mucking stalls at a horse farm forever, and I got it just at my graduation from high school.
5: What was it about the 65 Mustang?
7: Well, it definitely had power. It was a beautiful ride. I was a Mustang addict because of a buddy of mine that had one when I was in high school.
5: Yep.
7: And once I got that thing, I was like the ride that all my friends wanted to cruise around in.
5: Yeah,
7: it's just a beautiful classic. Medium gray metal was the color name, with a bright red interior.
5: Oh, hell yeah.
7: All original. Yeah, it was awesome. And the way I found it was crazy. I was on Andrews Air Force Base with a buddy that was stationed there, just driving through on a rainy day, and saw it sitting with no license plates on it. When I hopped out to look inside the window of the car to see what it looked like inside, some lady hollered down out of the window, "Hey, you want to buy it?"
5: No way.
1: Oh, hell yeah, dude.
7: Yeah.
5: Wow, meant to be, dude.
1: There's a video. Maybe you sent it to me, Scott, from a ways back. It was one of these cars and coffee-like things where people all get together, they break out their cars, they pop the hoods, and they're walking this old man around.
5: Yep.
1: And he's like a Vietnam vet. And he goes, that's, I used to have that car.
5: Yep.
1: I used to have that car. And then the kid hands
5: pulls
1: him the keys
5: out
1: and goes, you have it again.
5: It's yours.
1: Like, what? And it was his car that he got rid of. He found the thing. It's amazing that they found him and restored a 69 Camaro and gave it back to him. And you saw in this moment, this father and son, this dad was like, I did good.
3: Coming up, bullets fly near Towson University. Plus, this was not your typical burglary call. You'll hear the crazy chain of events that happened when cops responded to a burglar alarm. That's next on Josh Spiegel News.
0: Like a boom, boom, boom. 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
9: 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Plenty of delays all over town. Southbound side of the Harrisburg Expressway, slow headed towards Bedonia Road. Interloop of the Beltway, crowded towards Greenspring Avenue. Still got that crash on the left shoulder. Outloop of the Beltway, slow from Park Heights Avenue down towards I-70. 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
3: A teacher's online secret is discovered.
16: reaction straight from the woman and the consequences she faced. Coming up.
5: And from the Rice Law News Desk, Josh Spiegel.
16: A shooting right across the street from Towson University. It happened 7:30 last night at the Cardiff Hall Apartments on York Road. An 18-year-old man shot. His injuries not life-threatening, and he's not connected to the school. In fact, police say the shooting had nothing to do with Towson University. It still triggered a shelter in place on campus for a while. Cops have been questioning several people, but they have not announced any arrests. Well, PU, there's an off-putting odor stinking up a neighborhood in Towson. That's because of a diesel spill at the Baltimore County Jail on Bosley Avenue. 6,000 gallons of diesel leaked out of a back-out generator at the jail, and some of the nastiness flowed into Long Quarter Branch, a tributary of Loch Raven Reservoir. Oh. This woman lives in the area.
17: It smells like gasoline. You know what the smell is when you put gasoline in your car, and if you get some on your fingers or your gloves and you smell it? Yeah, that's what it smells like.
5: Oh.
17: Only very everywhere. The air, you can't open the door and smell the air without breathing in the odor of the gasoline spill.
16: The leak has been plugged, and Baltimore County says, don't worry about your water. It's safe to drink.
1: Well, I looked it up. The top 10 stinkiest cities in all of the United States, and how that Maryland chicken farm on the Eastern Shore wasn't on there is beyond me. I believe it's somewhere near Denton, but it's not Denton. Maybe it's Harmony. I'll just give you the top five. Riverside, California. In fourth place, Orlando, Florida. Third place, New York City, New York. Number two, Los Angeles.
5: Oh.
1: And number one with a bullet for a combination of automotive smells, unattended to garbage.
5: Detroit.
1: It is. Detroit didn't even make top 10. It's Houston, Texas.
5: Oh, my God.
1: Houston, Texas.
5: Stinking sons of bitches.
1: Stinking it up, yes.
16: Houston has a lot of oil refineries.
1: Yes.
5: Hey, Kobe, my girlfriend told me to kiss her where it stinks, so I took it to New Jersey.
1: Hey. Yeah, buddy. That's going to do it for us. We're out. See you tomorrow.
16: Yes, I suppose.
1: We have to stay until 10, I've been told.
5: Damn it.
18: Thank you for being a bitch.
16: Ocean City has some drying out to do today after that weekend nor'easter. Wild wind, ridiculous rain, flooding in the streets with water coming up to people's knees. But this brave man riding a paddleboard didn't seem fazed by the storm.
19: You'll see flooding like this pretty substantially and frequently around the area, whether it be from nor'easters or hurricanes. Kind of prepared for it at this point.
16: Real hero. A guy on Instagram put a call out for the owner of a big swing set that blew onto the beach. That swing set landed on the sand at 68th Street.
1: Oh, my God. My old neighbors. Thank you to the Colorex.
16: I'm sorry. The colorectal?
1: Colorectal cancers.
16: Okay.
1: I used to live next to Cologuard, the headquarters.
16: Okay.
1: And let me tell you what. They were some of the f***iest neighbors I've ever had. I had one of the 10x10 deployable tents that you will take to like a kid's sporting event or backyard barbecue. I had that thing in the backyard while I was away, and I got a photo from them. And it was in their backyard.
16: Oh.
1: Yeah, about 30 feet away. It soared through the air, and God bless, they went out there and collapsed it, brought it inside, and I didn't have to buy another one. Dude, the one video from forever ago, I still don't know if it's real or not, because I'm easily tricked. You know that. The amount of stuff you had to Snopes for me, I'm sorry. But the one Port-a-John that got sucked up into the air, and it just was spraying foulness.
16: Ew.
1: And I don't know if anybody was in it, like a Jackass crew member, but still, it showed this windstorm hurricane, and this thing wasn't bolted to the ground. And some nor'easter sucked the thing up because of the door being open and sent it into the air. And it was just a brown and blue mist upon everybody beneath you.
16: Five men allegedly planning an attack on a British airbase have been arrested in the UK, a base used by the U.S. to attack Iran.
20: Images obtained by British news outlets appear to show shirtless suspects handcuffed sitting in the road. Bomb disposal robots examining the vans. Police enforcing a 400-yard cordon and evacuating 85 households as a precaution.
16: ABC's Lama Hassan says the five men are from London. There's no word yet whether they're connected to Iran.
21: Oh, I'm thinking about doing some terrorism, all right? We ain't got no shirts on no more because our plot failed. Oopsie daisies.
16: Oh, we got this.
22: Spiegel's Animal Stories.
16: Thanks, Mickey. Police in San Mateo, California responded to a burglary alarm at a business, but there was no sign of a burglar, at least not a human burglar. A big rat had set off the burglar alarm. One problem, though, one of the officers doesn't do rats. The police department says he screamed like a teenage girl watching her favorite boy band, then started jumping around trying to get away from the rat, but the cop got trapped on five glue traps. His partner heard his screams and helped free him. The rat ran over one of the cop's boots and got away. Police describe the suspect as still outstanding.
1: Famously from Good Housekeeping 1960s, certain, what am I trying to say, like house cleaners. I don't do windows. I'll mop, I'll dishes, I'll take care of the kids' laundry, but I don't do windows. Yeah. I never understood that. It's like the easiest chore.
16: Yeah.
1: Two spritzes of Windex, you're on your way. That could be a break. What do you not do?
16: Well, we have a cleaning crew here that doesn't empty garbage cans.
1: They don't do trash. Ooh.
16: Because all the trash cans in the cubicle area where I work, since I don't have an office, but I'm not bitter about that. They are hell-bent on not giving me an office.
1: I hear there's some real estate these
16: there
1: days.
16: There is. There's a couple. By the way, one of the women, I'll just address it here because I'm too lazy to do it after the meeting.
5: Let's go.
16: I mean, at the meeting, there's an office that a woman was using up here.
1: Was that the old Josh Girk office?
16: Yes.
1: Yeah, I know the exact office.
16: And she's never up here now. I think she's downstairs. She uses it downstairs.
1: I can assure you she's downstairs because I've seen her a few days last week.
16: Yeah. So that's available. And there's another office available next to Carl Himes.
1: The digital director office?
16: Yes.
1: Remember that office?
16: Right.
1: The CEO in charge of tweeting?
16: But anyway, supposedly that might be occupied. Anyway, it doesn't matter.
23: Well, what do
16: matter.
23: We do here? Do we ramp up the...
16: No, it doesn't help because they are hell-bent on me not getting an office.
23: I feel like this needs to
16: But it's not my nature to complain.
23: I think we just
1: squat, dude. We just squat the thing. We slowly move stuff in.
23: See, we start ramping this up again.
1: We do it slowly. What's the old a frog in a pot adage? If you put a frog in a pot and then turn it to boil... It'll not jump out. It'll die. You can't with something like that.
16: So they took away the little trash. They had trash
23: That's
16: cans
23: right.
16: by the all the desks in the cubicle area, and they said they don't the janitors. It was taking too much time for them to empty. That's what a janitor does. You empty trash cans. So now I've got to walk 10 feet to a trash can. To empty my garbage, and I got like trash piling up on my desk in the morning.
1: Remember the nightmare?
16: I become the janitor.
1: You are the custodian.
23: Yeah, I guess technically, yeah. Yeah.
16: I should get paid extra.
1: Let's get you a great big trash can with wheels on it.
5: Let's start moving. Let's move in. One by one.
23: Who do you want to talk to?
16: I don't want it to ever. They know.
23: You want to get Dan Jarris in here?
1: Justin Johnson!
16: Dan knows that I want an office.
23: Yeah, but I want to hear from him. I want to hear from
16: He's
23: him.
16: He's hell
23: why,
16: bent on me not getting an office.
23: Why can't he have an office? I want to hear from his lips why you can't have an office. It's been years now.
16: Look, if you want to do that, that's
23: tomorrow. Get Jarris in here.
1: I just want to know.
23: I want to hold his feet to the fire.
1: The why.
23: I want to look him right in the eyes, and I want to hear from the horse's mouth as to why Josh Spiegel can't have an office.
1: We could have a ribbon-cutting ceremony. There could be a rabbi that comes by and blesses the space.
23: We can't have the news genius sitting in a cubicle.
1: We could get some appliances from Town Appliance. The basement and waterproofing place could waterproof it.
23: You can't hang eight Murrows in a cubicle!
1: Hey, Justin Johnson.
16: One other thing, and I'll let it go because I don't
23: hang eight
16: I don't hold grudges, but I'll let it go. Our sister station, WBAL Radio, the host of the morning show there, who's been here a lot less time than me, has his own office.
23: That's two monitors. Right, he sure does.
1: He's got two monitors. And I'm pretty sure there's a fridge. It basically is a small apartment. It's a studio apartment in Brooklyn. That would run you $4,500 in downtown Manhattan.
16: Yeah.
1: Justin Johnson, program director of the program.
23: Well.
1: We got real estate.
23: Happen to be walking into the building.
2: Do we? We have real estate where?
1: We got real estate back there, man.
2: Where at?
1: The corner office.
23: It doesn't sound like he's not agreeing with the real estate theory. Is there not real estate?
2: I have checked into the real estate.
23: Okay.
2: With the people above me, and there's not real estate.
16: What about the woman who used to...
2: She's still up here in the afternoon.
16: So she has two offices.
2: She does.
16: She has two offices.
1: She has two!
16: Why does she have no control over that?
2: Why does she need two offices?
16: I don't know.
2: Okay.
16: I guess...
1: Am I to believe also that your equal on the other side in AM, Jeff Wade, does he have two offices?
2: He's got the one in the back, news director area there.
1: Okay.
4: He's got the corner.
1: But he's got the corner office.
2: He does.
1: But then there's the one in the nerve center, too.
2: And that's where he's spending most of his time now. So maybe we can get a key from him.
16: Okay. I know that everybody here is hell-bent on me not getting office.
2: Now, Josh, I will give you a key to my office, and you can use that whenever you want.
1: No shared space.
16: I don't want to share space with anybody.
2: I'll even get your own chair, not one that I farted in.
16: I appreciate that.
1: There's a solution.
16: Okay.
1: There's an easy solution.
2: What is it?
1: We have to evict Lester. We take Lester and we evict him.
16: Scott sits in a cubicle.
1: He does, but a cubicle would suffice.
23: By the way, Scott Lester is very good at nesting, by the way. Have you seen that office?
1: Do you know how long it take to dig that tick out?
23: So dialed in.
1: Those roots are in. Those,
23: he burrowed in there, but it's cool looking. Yours is pretty cool, too.
1: Thank
23: Justin
1: you.
23: Johnson.
1: Yeah.
23: But I think if I had to choose, I don't know. Scott's is nice and cozy, and he's got like the lighting and the cool put.
1: Yeah, he's good.
23: He's a very good nester.
1: Mm-hmm.
2: Anyway. Master Lester, yep.
1: Yeah. All right. So figure it out. Let us know what your solutions are.
2: And that one office for the digital director, they are rehiring that one because I did look into that one.
23: Okay, but fine. They can rehire that person, but does that person need an office?
1: And then they sit in a cubicle, of which we have a surplus.
23: You rehire that person, and then you throw their ass in a cubicle, and then Josh gets the office.
16: What about the corner... thing over there,
2: where the traffic was.
16: Yeah,
2: I will ask that question. I have not asked about an old studio.
16: It's very crowded, so the computers would have to be removed.
1: We've got options here. It's also a little game of Tetris.
23: Is there an option to have the office also repainted when Josh moves in, like a color of his liking?
2: That really is less an office, more of a nook.
23: The color of his liking. Can he choose the paint scheme?
16: How does the fact that Neiman has an office that never seems to be?
2: It's not officially an office for him,
16: but it is.
2: So
16: his office.
2: He's kind of taken it over.
16: Yes, he has.
2: But you could take it over too.
16: No, I don't want it.
2: Take it from him.
16: When he shows up
23: tomorrow, guess what? All your stuff.
1: I got two words for you, Nancy Kerrigan.
16: No, I don't want people evicted from offices.
23: I just
16: think it's really weird that I've been here years and years longer than him.
23: More successful, better looking, more awards.
16: Exactly.
23: I mean, I can go on and on.
2: But that one is not anybody's office. Well, literally, we could go in there and just rip it apart.
23: Dude, he is 1,000% squatting in there.
2: Oh, yeah.
23: That is not meant to be an office. He's like, you know what? Nope, it's my office.
1: Is anybody that has
23: just
1: an office, are they up for a Marconi next month? Because I can't think of one off the top of my head. I can think
16: it's
1: of one.
16: All right.
1: He's 3 feet to my right.
16: I'm going
1: to
16: let it go. I'm a new person.
23: No, don't ever let it go.
2: I
16: don't hold a grudge.
2: I will say, when he brought this up to me, I didn't know this is a real thing. I thought it was just a bit.
1: This is as real as the real world. This is like the puck season where he was pissing everybody off, that stinky bike messenger. No, if you want to go down as a WYYY legend amongst top tier managers, be the PD that got him some real estate. Be that man. Live to see your nieces and nephews grow up.
23: Can I ask a really pointed question, though?
1: How much do you make a year?
23: Why do you need an office?
16: I just want a private space.
23: Is it just an ego thing at this point?
16: Yes. Yes, it is.
1: Hell yeah, dude!
23: They admitted it.
2: I will say there is that huge office that used to be a manager's office here. that isn't being used by anybody that could use a good squatting.
1: It's got used every 2 weeks. There's somebody in there hunched over a Chromebook doing nothing.
4: Yeah, but they have meetings in there. Barely. I want a completely untouched space.
2: Change lock.
23: He wants his own space.
6: Not the front area.
1: No, not the big room.
2: The big area.
1: Anyway, the big room.
4: I got to wrap up here. So. Thank you for stopping by.
23: I don't know.
4: I don't blame you.
23: Listen, I'm just going to say Justin Johnson did not have any really good news for us. He didn't help our cause. He kind of, if anything, he almost did the opposite.
4: I think he's getting irritated.
23: There's no real estate involved.
4: He's getting irritated about it. I can tell.
23: Wow, he really did not. I feel, Josh.
1: We made it worse.
4: It's
1: probably.
4: Okay.
1: Actually, they're going to kick people out of offices and you still won't get one. There'll be less offices now.
4: Anyway.
1: Oh, hell yeah.
4: Finally.
1: We just start to squat.
4: A substitute teacher in Missouri has been fired. Someone found her OnlyFans account. Yes, the teacher named Sheena Sittner also says she's been banned from volunteering as a parent at her own child's school.
7: If teachers were paid better, women wouldn't have to resort to online content creation. It's sex sells. It's funny because I've had this account, this OnlyFans account, for 2+ years. So whoever did find it did some deep dive digging, because 2 years later and now it's being found out. I didn't, however, think that I would be completely stripped away from being at my kid's school.
23: Stripped away.
1: Boy, she got them fangs, too.
4: How do you feel about that? Do you think she should be able to...
23: No, it's definitely a conflict of interest.
1: I think it's disgusting that this is what it takes our teachers to keep the lights on.
23: I know, that's the real problem.
1: That's the real issue, is that we can't pay educators of children enough money to where they don't have to show their butt and their ass to be able to pay a BGE bill.
23: Here's another idea that she can make money. She could start showing movies on that forehead of hers and charge admission.
1: Oh, my God.
23: Jesus.
4: Oh, my God.
1: Hell yeah.
23: Nice.
1: God. Drag her.
23: Whoa, she does got them big heavies
1: dude. Big naturals.
23: Do we have any eyes on her naked anywhere?
4: I haven't seen any.
1: Sheena Sittner.
4: Yes.
23: Google fast enough.
1: Nope. Oh, I gotta close that window there.
23: How hard does she go on this OnlyFans?
1: Is it lewds? Is it implied? Is it feet? There's the edge of a crack, or is it full like gynecological horror show? Look at it.
23: God, the New York Post with your pop-up ads. Jesus, I can't even see the page.
4: Ridiculous.
23: I can't even see the page anymore.
4: Repenisulous.
2: I'm gonna look on my phone.
23: Holy hell!
2: Here we go, Sheena Sittner. OnlyFans, see what she's charging.
1: And you know what? This will be the story that probably gets her a few thousand followers, and she doesn't need to work again. Speaks, you did this during COVID. Remember the lady, the mother
23: the
1: at school?
23: Line.
1: Yes, at the pickup line, and she advertised her OnlyFans, and everyone was like, you can't pick your kid up anymore. They got expelled. And then she went from making like $3,000 a month to $28,000 a month overnight, and she said, thank you. I can now afford to put my kid in private school. Kiss my ass.
23: Oh, she looks good in that picture.
1: Mm-hmm.
23: Okay. I don't see any nakedness, though. Yet.
1: Yeah, but you're not kidding. She can remember tomorrow. That is a head.
4: Oh. Oh, well said. Well said, Admiral.
2: Thank you.
4: WBAL TV 11 weather. Today in Baltimore, cloudy with a little drizzle this morning and 69. Well, hello there.
1: Hell yeah, brother.
4: More news at 9. Breaking news anytime it feels like breaking. 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
1: Get your tickets Friday. Uncensored is back. It's Justin Scott and Spiegel, the way you love us. Except zero language restrictions, no content restrictions. This thing is not broadcast. You buy tickets, you go, you laugh, you enjoy, and you tell tales to those jealous that they missed it. It's going to be November 6th at the Wrecker Theater, JSS Uncensored, the Pumpkin Spice Edition. It's a celebration of all things basic bitch, fall, Ugg boots, nutmeg, doing bumps of pumpkin pie, Josh Spiegel reading uncensored hip-hop lyrics to an extent. Tim Montana will be there as sort of our house MC and band. We're going to do a live filthy neglected text. You get the Spiegel news you know and love. You could win an incredible prize, or depending on how the game goes that we play, you could destroy it unknowingly. So you could leave with, I don't know, I'm going to make up something, a brand new TV. Or you could leave with a TV that was brand new 3 minutes ago until you unknowingly destroyed it. We'll have the great big mallet from last year. We Gallagher a bunch of fall favorites. It's awesome. It's a chance to do the show with all kinds of cuss words. 98online.com/pumpkin. Tickets go on sale Friday.
23: Did you see how much she is charging for the OnlyFans?
1: I have not.
23: Sheena Sittner. Okay. She is a substitute teacher, and subsequently they found her OnlyFans page, and she's been, what is it, fired, Josh? Can't
1: That's
23: work anymore.
1: Right. All this. Get out of here. Get the actual out of here.
23: Oh.
1: Charlie XCX could start an OnlyFans, and I wouldn't pay that for it.
23: $27.99 a month for Sheena Sittner's.
1: Who the
23: It says just your average former school teacher. I bet you since she made headlines, she upped the price.
1: Of course.
23: She's going for a money grab.
1: I bet you're right. That's exactly what happened.
23: She's going for a money grab.
1: It was $8.99 yesterday, $27 surge pricing.
23: Whoa, hold on. It says, here to show off all I have for you. Tips are also appreciated. On her page, you can find couple swaps.
1: Whoa.
23: Orgies,
1: uh-huh.
23: Girl on girl play, keep bondage, going. I can't say that one. Threesomes, solo play, I can't say that one.
1: No.
23: Oh my God.
1: Okay, so she does it all.
23: Does it all.
1: She does
23: for
1: it all.
23: $27.99?
1: And all you can buffet.
23: Jesus.
1: But I've seen that same content for like $8.99.
23: I've seen it for free.
1: I've seen it for free, yes. And I do some a la carte. Hey, Dan just walked past the window. We should grab him. But yeah, this is a little pricey. Okay, a little much. I had a whole bit about this in my special that ladies with OnlyFans, we love you, we appreciate you, but you are now a streaming service. So you have to compete with the Disney Pluses and the Netflixes of the world, and a lot of that stuff has Black Mirror and the Marvel films. So $27.99, you got balls. Maybe an update tomorrow if I decide to give in to the intrusive thoughts and subscribe to the stupid thing. So thank you to everybody that came out to Trifecta this past weekend. It was wet. It was wild. It was a great one. Paul Manna and company, you were incredible. Thank you to everybody that stopped by the 98 Rock booth, the people that cheered us on inside of the tent. I need to give in particular thanks to, one second, where are you at? Hunter. Hunter, you are the man. Hunter was sort of the guy that was ushering us around to bring on bands. Here's that really cool kind of Josh Homme looking faux hawk mohawk thing. Kelly Bell, you crushed it. Doc Martin. Prince, a tribute to Prince, was a 10 out of 10. It was so a 10 good. Out of 10. With that said, it's not without tragedy. We tried. We did everything we could. Team JSS, we tried to push this financial boulder up the hill towards the finish line, and unfortunately, as much money as we raised, and thank you to everybody that donated a dollar. Nobody really loses when we're raising money for Special Olympics. We did come up short to Kirk and Marianne. I have reached out to Marianne. I said, congratulations.
6: Yeah.
1: You won. Way to go. And I said, do you have any do you have any ideas as to what you would like to do?
23: To dress us in for the plunge.
1: Yes.
23: And?
1: She has two.
23: Oh, no.
1: Only one of which I think they could even do. It's very funny. I can't even say it. And it's not my place to say. Could I show you a picture? It's Kirk and Marianne's reveal. They wanted to dress us as these.
23: Oh, you dirty sons of bitches.
1: I'm like, are you trying to get us
23: you dirty,
1: beat
23: dirty
1: to death?
23: Sons of bitches.
1: Speaks, check that out. They wanted us to dress as those.
6: You can't say.
1: I'm going to let them reveal.
6: Okay.
1: That's nasty. That is so
6: amazing.
1: Oh my God.
23: Yeah,
1: okay.
23: That's brilliant.
1: There is another brilliant one that they came up. Their ideas were, Kobe, you had a great one. Theirs are pretty good. This will most likely be the one that happens if I had to take a guess. It's going to be that. Full paint and everything.
23: I like that.
1: Full paint and everything. Yep. That'll be the one that corporate will probably let win.
6: Yeah, you see, the first one, you'd be able to hang out outside 7-Eleven all the time.
1: All day long with a big old net.
6: Right.
1: Hell, some people. Well, I'm going to stop talking. Yeah, so let them reveal. Congratulations to Kirk and Marianne. But thank you to everybody that came by, donated. We plunge, they play, Special Olympics Maryland. We're going to dress as something stupid next year for that great big plunge. They pulled it off. Coming up, we got sports. The Valor Proctor continuing to celebrate that incredible Ravens win in Rio over the Cowboys. And after that, 34-31, by the way, Scott suggested a 3-part documentary. I was able to watch most of it. And audibly yelled at a few points, going, oh, oh, God. The Pastor's Wife on Netflix. You think you know a sex addict? You don't. Until you've met this guy. Coming up after Val.
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9: 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If you're making your way on the outer loop of the Beltway, first reports of a crash blocking the left side of the roadway right by the Perrin Parkway. Already dealing with plenty of delays back towards Bel Air Road. Looking quite rough there. 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
3: Lots to get to here in the 8:30 hour of sports. We'll start with the Ravens and their thrilling win over the Cowboys in Rio last night. We'll go to the top of, we'll start with the fourth quarter because a lot happened throughout yesterday and most of it gave me heart palpitations. But once we get to the fourth quarter, that's when things really started to get interesting because the Ravens were already up 24-21. You had two touchdowns for Derrick Henry. Chris Moore in there as well with a nice catch. But then Dallas marched down the field 96 yards and took the lead with a touchdown. Now the Ravens countered with their own, and this one is to the rookie, Matthew Hibner.
12: Under center, Lamar Jackson, multiple tight ends, three to be exact in the formation. Henry's the tailback. They fake it to him. Jackson looking left, nobody home, but he's got another receiver inside. It's Matthew Hibner who broke off for the Ravens' touchdown.
3: Then on the Cowboys' final drive, the Ravens' defense actually forced them to just kick a field goal on that last possession. 7 seconds left in regulation, and Lamar hits Zay for 27 yards.
12: First down and 10, low snap for Lamar. He is going to take a shot. Lamar Jackson deep over the middle. It's caught and complete.
13: No, they should have called it. No, they called it. They got to give him 1 second.
3: And they did give them 1 second. It actually went the Ravens' way. And I'm going to let Kyle Yeoman set the scene for the 56-yard field goal for Tyler Loop.
12: From 56 yards out, tied at 31. 1 second left on the clock. Tyler Loop from Lovejoy High School in the Dallas area to send the Cowboys home with a loss. It's up. It is inside the left upright and good. The Ravens win it in Rio. Fire up the band. Fire up the band. 34-31. Baltimore downs Dallas in a stunner south of the equator.
3: Man, that sounds a whole lot different than this one last year.
14: Tyler Loop from 44 yards. Season on the line. Loop's kick is on the way. It is up. It is no good. He pushed it wide to the right.
3: Well, not this time. In Rio, he was the hero, 34-31. The final score, the Ravens overcame adversity to beat the Cowboys in Brazil.
23: I would like less adversity.
1: I want a game where it's fine such a bloodbath by the third quarter.
23: I'd be fine with that as well.
1: I go, you know what I'm going to do? I'm going to start some laundry. I'll check in on the game.
3: I felt like I couldn't leave the couch.
23: No,
3: I could not get up from the couch.
23: This is a great freaking game, but geez.
1: Wow. Exciting as hell. And Valerie.
3: Oh, yes. Tell the people.
1: Emotional.
23: Yeah, this is so ridiculous. Would you knock this crap off, please?
3: You guys,
23: did you see it, Josh?
1: Speaks, did you see this?
23: No.
1: She
23: for God's sake. She cried.
3: Can I just
23: Tyler
3: explain the scene,
23: the
3: by the way?
23: Goal. And she took a picture of herself crying and then posted it on social media. The levels of this are just insanity.
3: Let me tell you why I did this. One, I'm sitting there watching the game, and like I said, it was a roller coaster of emotions. That Cowboys drive almost took me out because
23: highs
3: I was
23: highs,
3: so frustrated at the defense.
23: Are you menstruating? Is that what this is?
3: Jesus. I'm actually not. Thank you for asking. But
23: sometimes I get overly emotional.
3: But the reason why I'm overly emotional is because I, again, doubted Tyler Loop. I'm never feeling good about it.
23: You can't
3: because
23: be done doubting the guy
3: off
23: one
3: kick.
23: No.
3: I'm not done doubting him. But what I want to say is,
15: Kobe, take a photo. Look at that. Take a photo. Look. I got sad eyes.
3: I asked him to prove it to us that he could do it, and he did. 56 yards, game winner. And by the way, there was a little bit in the back of my head that thought, you know what? It's still tied, and if he misses it, they could go to overtime. But he absolutely nailed it, wins it, and you know what he did? He made the rest of the team believe in him. And so now I have a bit of belief in him. And
23: what percentage
3: I'm proud
23: of you are
3: of
23: you
3: Tyler Loop.
23: A full belief in
3: I'm
23: him?
3: I'm so proud. I think I'm more of like a 75% now.
23: You're 75%
3: in on Loop. I definitely was 25% before. Now more so 25. Right. And the reason why I posted that photo is because I felt like it was relatable and there were a lot of Raven
23: no,
3: fans.
23: I think you're the only person that cried.
3: No, that's not true. That's actually not true because I got so many responses on that saying, I also teared up. I'm feeling the same way. Absolutely. People were emotional
1: Mama
3: about this
1: Loop
3: win.
1: Probably felt it also after so many people doubting her boy last year.
3: That's all I'm
1: saying. Redemption arc. This
3: also is the redemption arc.
1: He is a bit of, and I think he'd even tell you this, he's a bit of a baby face. compared to a bunch of the dudes out there, I mean, he does look like he might be 15 years old. He does have kind of a gentle farm boy face around a bunch of killers out there.
3: I want you to hear what Lamar also said and how he was kind of taking in that moment and what he was thinking during the kick.
17: I'm like, man, I feel like we already won. I couldn't show it, but I'm like, I got all my faith in him right now, man. I was standing on the sideline, like, your legacy start now, you know? Because I feel like he's been facing adversity. I say, what a way to start your legacy in Brazil. He finished the rest. He did it. Shout out to special teams. Shout out to Luke.
3: I think that's huge for Lamar to say to Tyler Lube.
1: Yeah, begins your legacy because a lot of Tucker's legacy was the game winner.
3: Mm-hmm.
1: They're down by one. They're down by two. They got to tie it to go to OT, and maybe he'll give us a chance. And Tucker did that year after year after year to where it's kind of expected now of our kicker. You need to be the one that did the thing that Tucker did and Stober before him did for a generation. So
3: it's true.
1: It is just one kick, but it was a massive one.
3: It was.
1: International game. Couple more times, and I think you'll see the rest of the naysayers fall off. I'm so happy for the guy.
3: I'm happy for him. I'm proud of him.
1: And Scott said it
3: earlier.
1: I'm
3: the first to say that.
1: There's a lot of psychology involved in that position. It's so pass-fail.
3: 100%.
1: This might be the thing that gets the missed kick off his back. Finally lets him move on from it. He doesn't need a sports psychologist. He needed this play.
3: Mm-hmm.
1: So let's see if this confidence continues to pay dividends moving forward.
3: Last night, Sunday Night Football, the Broncos beat the Rams 30-26. Tonight, it's the Eagles taking on the Bears. No Caleb Williams at quarterback, though. He's dealing with a hamstring injury. We take a look at some games yesterday. The Browns beat the Panthers 21-18. You also had the Bengals lose to the Steelers 30-27. That was a back-and-forth game we were watching as we were doing the pregame show yesterday. How about the Commanders whooping on the Seahawks 33-31? Shout out Marcus Mariota in the Nor'easter.
1: You're not kidding, man. My family was watching the 1 o'clock game. There's a bunch of DC fans in there, and I was downstairs watching the pastor's wife shocking me with every minute that went by about the depravity of one man that led his flock astray.
3: Also,
1: and they were going nuts for that game.
3: We talked about Baker Mayfield getting a big contract before the season started yesterday. He dislocated his right thumb. He is going to undergo an MRI. He was screaming in pain on the field yesterday when that happened. We do have to talk a little bit about Orioles because they were supposed to play game 162 yesterday in New York against the Yankees to wrap up the regular season. That did not happen because of that rain up in New York. Heavy winds. They actually had tractors on the tarp to keep it down. And so no game 162, but that's all right. They won't make it up. It's just inevitably canceled. And so the Orioles finish out the season in 2026 at 79-82. Fourth place in the AL East, but the polar bear, Pete Alonso, still making some history because he finished the regular season as the American League leader in home runs with 43 and also the AL leader in RBI with 113. So he's actually the first player in MLB history to be the RBI leader for the season in both the American League and the National League since he did it with the Mets.
1: Rewinding to football real quick, the team we're going to be playing this coming weekend, the 0-3 Tennessee Titans. I watched a couple of clips of that Giants game.
3: Brutal.
1: Man, as exciting a game as the Rio one was, imagine they sent that stinker to Rio. That Giants-Titans game
3: would be embarrassing.
1: Snoozer.
3: Mm-hmm.
1: Jameis Winston.
3: I was going to say, shout out to Jameis Winston showing up for John Harbaugh. There it is.
1: Trying to. Sack three times.
3: Again, was it any touchdowns for them? I don't think so.
1: No, it was 3-6-9-12. Mm-hmm. Field goal after field goal until Tennessee put on in the fourth quarter. So, John's figuring something out there, but not very exciting football.
23: Did you see, shifting gears to, I don't watch a lot of college football, but that hit on Dante Moore. Did you see the hit on Dante Moore?
3: All over my feed on Saturday night. God. It was horrific. The Oregon Ducks quarterback.
23: He was knocked out for eight minutes.
3: Was that USC that they played? Got slammed by a USC defender. Not happy with him at all. He did get ejected for targeting.
23: He should be suspended for the rest of the year.
3: Because that is just insensitive that he's going to celebrate that sort of hit after the guy's literally fencing because he has a concussion immediately.
23: God.
3: I was furious watching that on Saturday night.
1: That could affect professional prospects.
3: He did put out a message.
23: He put out a message.
3: He was carted off the field, taken in an ambulance to the hospital, and he did post on social media already. I don't know if it was him himself, but posted a note that said he was okay and he was recovering. But the Oregon Ducks went on to win that game. Good for them. but just horrific hit. I don't want to see that in college football. It doesn't belong in the game. I'm sorry. It can go both ways. I understand he's sliding, and so it's kind of a tough decision to make. You got to make a business decision there, but don't be happy about it afterwards.
1: Yeah, I was referencing professional prospects, I meant Desmond Stevens, the guy that did the hit.
3: Yes.
1: I just read Dante Moore. He was projected to go number two in the 2026 NFL draft, and he opted to return to school.
3: Yes, I know. A lot of guys are doing that. A lot of them are because they're making a lot of money in the NIL.
1: Brutal.
3: Speaking of college football, it was not a great Saturday for the Maryland Terrapins, okay? Maryland got absolutely trampled by UCLA 54-3, and the chants of Fire Mike Locksley were ringing out through the stadium, and I don't know what they're going to do, but I've been asking for him to be gone for years.
1: There are reports online that he may have been, nothing confirmed yet. Mm-hmm. There are people out there.
3: He's owed a lot of money, and that's why he's pretty much going to be there for,
1: they'll have
3: to
1: buy out his contract at $9.2 million.
3: That's not that much, I feel like.
1: I'll take it.

0: Suggestion. I only got through 2 to 3 episodes. It was just schedule, kids, duties that kept me from watching the third one. I'll probably finish it today. But I ripped off 2 back-to-back, Death of the Pastor's Wife, this new Netflix documentary about the death of a woman, the pastor involved. Val,
1: is this a true story?
0: It's a true story.
2: Whoa. Dude, and the footage is like all the footage that you get to see is incredible.
0: Every one of his sermons had a theme.
2: How did they not just get up and walk out, half those people?
0: He might be the most disgustingly horny person.
2: It's crazy.
0: Yeah, I'll get into what I watched. The Death of the Pastor's Wife, coming up.
3: Time shakes, found you at the water.

0: RSS on 98 Rock.
1: Oh, yes. A very spooktacular October awaits. It's Josh's October Spooktacular. As we celebrate spooky season, Josh has scary stories every Friday night, told by our own Josh Spiegel. Our own Josh Spiegel, with terrifying tales of terror read in ways you've never heard before. This Friday, we kick the thing off with The Damned Thing. He does The Damned Thing this weekend, or this Friday, I should say. And we're going to end it on The Raven. The Raven. Yes.

0: Yes, The Raven, famously written by Steve Bisciotti. The Spiegel Spooktacular, a new scary story every Friday night at 7 p.m., right as Kirk and Marianne wrap up in the Boom Boom Room. I look forward to it. We got to review some of those things, too. Well, well, well. You suggested this on Friday. Scott watched it. Did you plan on watching all three episodes, or did you just kind of kick off one, and the next thing you know, you went through all three of Murder of the Pastor's Wife?
1: That's right. Yeah, I was bored, and I watched one, and then you know how they get you.
0: You left something out that I'm glad you did. You almost undersold the thing.
1: Okay. Death of the Pastor's Wife, 3-part documentary, Netflix. It's one of the hottest things on Netflix right now. It's the tragic death of Micah Miller, who was the most beautiful person I've ever seen. God, she was beautiful. And her sisters were all beautiful. Mm-hmm. And she marries this pastor who was 15 years older than her, and he psychologically and physically and
0: manipulates, this is grooming if there was grooming ever grooming,
1: and manipulates her in every possible way you could even imagine. And it's just bonkers. What did I leave out?
0: Dude. So this guy is a sex addict in a way I've never possibly fathomed somebody being this deep of a sex addict. I mean, like a horny animal. And he's banging anything that can't outrun him. I mean, this guy is banging inanimate objects by the sounds of it. And he's sleeping with members of the flock. Hell, at one point, Micah was the other wife, or the other woman.
1: It started off. They both cheated on their significant others and then got together with, it starts with deception and adultery.
0: He's smashing everyone, that's including crazy. This one member of his flock who has a husband that's a quadriplegic.
1: That's right.
0: And he pulls this poor man's wife into the abyss of his perversions, to where she stops taking care of him, she stops bathing this guy that needs help.
1: I forgot about that.
0: Yeah, she had stops washing
1: she
0: him.
1: She was her husband's everything.
0: She literally...
1: Oh, I forgot. Oh, my God.
0: It's so
1: you guys have
0: horrible,
1: to watch this.
0: Dude.
1: The levels of... Oh. Yeah, so
0: when
1: he finally
0: confronts the pastor, and then what happens to that guy the day after?
1: Yeah.
0: Where they find him?
1: Where they found
0: him. I stood up out of my sofa and was like, no! No!
1: Yeah.
0: And then who showed up first on scene? I went, no!
1: Yeah.
0: Shoot him! Shoot him in the face!
1: And then they're like, look, this was not an accident. He placed himself there knowing what, what would happen.
0: Dude.
1: Oh, it's so brutal. Oh my God, I forgot about that part. Dude, there are so many layers to this. It is everything. It's adultery. It is sex addiction.
0: It's
1: murder. It is,
0: and every one of these guys is,
1: it is what, grooming.
0: What do they call him? One of his. What's the speech? I should know this.
1: It's a sermon.
0: Sermon. Jesus, Justin.
1: Every one of his sermons devolves into how a woman just needs to sexually satisfy her husband.
0: Every single one. Every single one.
1: And if I'm like one of the congregation, like after 3 weeks of this, I'm going, what the.
0: Can
1: what
0: we talk about Ecclesiastes?
1: Guy? If I'm a woman sitting there,
0: can we talk
1: week
0: about-
1: after week, just having this guy say, you need to be on your husband at all times, otherwise you ain't doing your job.
0: Exactly. And it wasn't like they kept showing the same one. They showed 20 of the sermon, all different times, but everyone was the same subject. Serve your guy, serve your guy, serve your guy. He wants to bang, bang him. He wants to bang, bang him. If you don't bang him, then there's 20 other options the devil has placed before him. And you, he said, and I'm sorry for some of the language I'm about to use here. He goes, not sleeping with your husband when he asks it of you is the same as rape.
1: That's what he said.
0: Dude,
1: this guy is a megalomaniac.
0: He's a lunatic.
1: When he did the sermon the day after she died.
0: And I haven't gotten to
1: you. Oh, you haven't got.
0: Nah, it's episode 3, I think. I'm going to finish it today.
1: Did you get to the part with the homeless people yet?
0: Oh, yeah. The one friend. So the woman that's dead escapes to a friend's house going, I got to get away from this crazy person. She starts telling her girl, hey, this is what he's been putting me through. He's like, oh, my God, he wants to have sex 4, 5, 6 times a day. She goes, that ain't the half of it. We would leave the church or church dinners, and then he would drive me around town, find a homeless person, and make us do stuff.
1: Oh.
0: And some stuff she says that no matter how much she washed, she could never get clean again.
1: Yes.
0: You can't. Jeez. I found myself with my hand in front of my mouth at least 3 times going, how no one ran on stage and just kneecapped him is. And then,
1: how did this guy not get his ass beat? How is he not in jail? How is she not still alive and someone helped her? It's
0: the murder I have yet to get to. That and also, he would catfish her ass. He would gaslight her. That's more the word, where she had some mental health struggles, but not as bad as he made them out to be. And when she like escaped his clutches, she would call and say, yeah, she's having a manic depressive episode.
1: She's always having another psychotic episode.
0: And she wasn't. She just left your miserable ass and went to stay with friends. We go, no, I got to get the police involved. She doesn't know what she's doing. Like, well, yeah, she doesn't want to be dragged off into the night to a hobo another time.
2: Oh, my goodness.
0: Or to have a hobo all over her.
1: That's what they were doing.
0: You don't know how bad it gets, Speaks.
1: Speaks, you got to watch this. You should watch this right up your alley.
0: It's quick, dude.
1: Everything.
0: 45 minutes. Boom, boom, boom. I was through two of them before I thought I was halfway done with one of them. I just had kids come over to watch football, and I had to turn it off. But I'm finishing today. So, yes, you did not oversell it. Netflix's Death of the Pastor's Wife. Rough.
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9: 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Outer loop of the Beltway, the crash did clear to the left shoulder there near the Perrin Parkway, but you're still slow back towards Bel Air Road. Outer loop slow from Park Heights Avenue down towards Liberty Road. 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
2: A scary night at Towson University where an 18-year-old man was shot across the street from the school. His injuries not life-threatening. No arrests, but police are questioning several people about the shooting at the Cardiff Hall Apartments on York Road. This Towson student tells us,
13: "So this is like shocking to me. Like, I could never think, like, near campus grounds too. It's a little shocking, but I wouldn't make this the norm. This is not normal at Towson."
2: The police say the shooting had nothing to do with the school, neither did the victim, but still forced the campus shelter in place for a while.
0: Legos, use them, Unilever, Hellman's, the mayonnaise people, Adobe, Microsoft, Samsung, and others. They're called Edelman Crisis PR. And they're the people you turn to when you've got to turn your brand around. When somebody goes, "You guys did this, or we're accusing you of that, or guess what we found your CEO doing in Malaysia." They turn to Edelman. And Edelman is considered one of the world's largest global corporation, iconic brand. Basically, they massage them and bring them back to life. They're the people I'm pretty sure I was referencing a few weeks ago that helped Domino's back in the day when Domino's was just like, "Yeah, pizza tastes like shoes. Sorry, all of our sodas fart." And they helped them craft that campaign that had people get back into them. Towson, if you could scrounge up the bucks, you need it.
14: Yeah, you got it. Scrounge up the bucks.
8: Because he needs it on up.
14: Yep. It's a repeat what Justin just said Monday.
0: It's a new segment we're trying out at 9 o'clock. We've got a whole new hour. We hope you love it.
2: This morning, cleanup of a diesel spill continues in Baltimore County. 6,000 gallons of diesel leaked out of a backup generator at the Towson Jail on Bosley Avenue. Some of it made its way into Long Quarter Branch, a tributary of Loch Raven Reservoir. This woman lives in the neighborhood and says the odor is potent. She's also worried about critters who loiter in the water.
15: "I'm concerned about the animals. We have foxes and squirrels and deer who come through the neighborhood, and they use that as their drinking water."
2: The leak's been contained, and Baltimore County says your water is safe to drink as long as there isn't a sheen floating on it and doesn't reek of fuel.
0: "Mom, don't smoke near that grouper."
2: Yeah. Cleanup time in Ocean City. That nor'easter socked the Maryland coast over the weekend, flooding streets, pushing sand where it wasn't supposed to go. Pushed it real good, narrowing the shoreline. Major beach erosion in OC.
0: OC can be kind of fun. Scott, you did this with the little one not long ago, years ago, where you go down there in a bad weather weekend. Now, clearly nobody intended it for it to be a bad weather weekend with Ocean's Calling, but you went down there during a blizzard. Ocean City's kind of fun when you can't go to the beach.
8: What's that?
0: What?
8: No, oh, yeah, I mean, that's, I thought you were, there was more to that sentence.
0: Oh, no, I was,
8: no, yeah, I was getting all the footage, like, when you see it's flooded, and like Josh said, there was a guy paddleboarding down the middle of the street and stuff.
1: I think, I mean, as long as you're safe about it, right?
0: Like, yeah,
1: The blizzard, I'll tell you what, I think we got down there on a Friday, and we woke up on a Saturday, and the blizzard had hit, and it was, I mean, I had the Tacoma, and I had the four-wheel drive, and I had it wasn't really hard getting around, but it was dicey a little bit. But
0: where was the bar you went to? Because it looked like the bar you went to had some people in it.
1: Well, Shotties. Shout out Shotties. And Shotties was like, we are open. It was like the one place open. And we all just went there and had lunch. And there's something about that, especially like when I lived in the city.
0: Yeah, yeah.
1: And when you live in the city and there's a giant snowstorm and everyone just kind of comes out of their houses and are walking around, it just makes everything a little bit more fun.
0: Does it feel like we're all in this together?
1: Yes.
0: We're all doing this together. We're kind of we're cut from tougher stuff than other people that only come down here when it's 90 degrees out to play putt-putt and eat taffy and maybe have yourself a pancake or two at the dough roller. We're here at Parkas, or this guy paddleboarding down Coastal Highway. I love that stuff.
14: What else is new? Prosecutors have reopened a sex assault investigation at an Ivy League school. It allegedly happened at Cornell University in Ithaca, New York.
16: It comes after a former student identified as Jane Doe sued Cornell, the Chi Phi fraternity, and seven of its members, claiming they pressured her to take drugs and sexually assaulted her in 2024. Her lawsuit includes an alleged screenshot of a fraternity group chat from that night, in which a member allegedly told others she was available for sex. The DA says he never saw that chat until this lawsuit was filed. Jane Doe's attorney claims police had the chat in 2024 and failed to follow up. The DA says Jane Doe's original statement to police did not include the allegations that she was drugged and did not consent. But the DA acknowledges neither his office nor police ever interviewed the men. Two of the seven men have publicly denied the allegations. An attorney for one says what Jane Doe describes did not happen.
14: That's ABC Sophie Flay.
0: This is at, you said Cornell?
14: Cornell, oh, yeah. That's right.
0: You ever been there?
14: I have not.
1: Have I been to Cornell?
0: I've never.
1: Ithaca. Ithaca is gorgeous.
14: It is?
0: Is it nice?
1: Well, that's the phrase they say. It's Ithaca is gorgeous.
0: Gorgeous, as in gorgeous in the earth?
1: Yes.
14: Oh.
1: Because it is surrounded by gorges. That's where a lot of the students kill themselves, by the way.
0: Oh, that's a bummer.
1: They throw themselves off of bridges into the gorges.
0: Oh, my God. Schoolwork can be taxing, especially if you start to fall behind. My brother helped a childhood friend move to Cornell. And he came back just like, it's another world. The buildings are castles. It's like Tudor era
1: England. Oh, gorgeous.
0: Yeah, he went up there years and years and years ago to help his friend Martin move to Cornell. Martin, you kind of knew from the age of five. It's like, oh, you could already do calculus. You can't wipe your own ass, but you have already read the entire works of William Shakespeare and got one of those, not a full ride, but something. Maybe it was robotics. Maybe it was Bisquick production. I don't know. But he got to go to Cornell and came back like, I've never seen a campus like that. I mean, we've been to Towson, University of Maryland, the College of Southern Maryland, and ain't Cornell.
14: A 72-year-old diehard Pokemon fan in Ohio has been found guilty of putting a GPS tracker on a delivery driver's van. He did it so he could track when and where the driver was delivering Pokemon cards. The van driver found the tracker while dropping off packs of cards at a Walmart. Cops arrested the guy on charges of using an illegal tracking device, and as part of his sentence, the man now has to wear a GPS monitor himself.
0: Oh, what's good for the goose is good for the Charizard. Mm. That's crazy, man. These people that stalk drivers. We're talking about, we had to talk my son and his friend out of going to a Target to like sleep out at midnight for a box break. They wanted to get the boxes that get dropped off on, I don't know when it was, Friday morning, Saturday morning. And like, no, you're going to go to school. You can't sit in front of a Target waiting for them to drop their boxes off. My Target now, all behind glass. You can't just take one off the shelf. It's nuts. Clearly it's gambling. It's just all hoping pack after pack after pack, you get the one that's going to go, nice, finally my Lambo. And you never get it.
1: Yeah, I don't, like, what?
0: Oh, now there's the digital ones.
1: Baseball cards have been around forever. Right?
0: Yeah.
1: And were those kids back, you can even go like the 50s, the 60s, were they this
8: with the was the fervor as crazy as it is now, or was it just a fun little thing you did?
0: I think it's fun, and I think some of those cards grew into being amazing. Say you got a, you didn't know who it was going to be.
1: Cal Ripken rookie card.
0: Right. It is year one. Oh, I hope this Ripken kid turns out to be something. I heard his dad's pretty good. And then you have that same card in pristine condition 30 years later. You probably got some money. Maybe if it was a misprint, you probably got some money. But now half these streamers, my son, he doesn't watch them anymore, but there was about a year or two, or my Gavin, it was just watching live streams of these guys.
8: Like the price of some of these cards has already been dictated.
0: Yes.
8: Already.
0: Yeah.
8: So they know that if they're sitting there and they're, you know, get a whole box of these things, they're ripping through them, that if they find that one card, that's, like you said, you don't have to wait 30 years anymore. That's instantly worth
0: now.
8: That's instantly worth $1 million.
0: I get the one of one holographic Mewtwo. I can pay off mom and dad's house if you find it. But again, it's such a needle in a haystack thing.
8: How much are you spending and how much are you
0: exactly
8: making, you
0: know? And now they got the digital versions. Dude, I'm seeing ads for these on Instagram all the time. It's predatory.
1: Yeah.
0: Where it shows you don't even get an actual physical card. You get a digital card and you can swipe. You actually tear open on your screen. You pretend to rip the packet open. And of course, in every advertisement, it's him and his boys high-fiving. Oh my God, we found the one! It's worth $5,600! We 10X'd our money!
1: Mm-hmm.
0: And then some kid out there is going to go, oh, I got allowance. I'll buy that. And you never get anything.
1: Mm.
0: And your GP... I love your fat Albert. Your GPSing drivers. Come on, dude.
2: Good news, if you have a dog, you may live longer. American Heart Association research now shows dog ownership is tied to a nearly 25% drop in all causes of death. And if you've had a heart attack or stroke, your risk drops even more by living with a dog. Part of the reason is dog owners get a workout by walking more, and just interacting with your pooch lowers your stress.
8: Dude, I had trouble getting out of bed today, man.
0: All snuggled up on
8: my little buddy and I, we were having a great cuddle session.
0: Oh.
8: I was like, ah, man.
0: Don't you feel like you're betraying him by getting up? I'm sorry, buddy. I got to go to a place you can't fathom what I do, but know that I do it for you.
2: Yeah.
8: Little bugger.
2: I got into a little argument with my dog over the weekend.
8: Oh, no.
2: I said, Farfel, you don't touch me as much as you used to. What's the problem? And he said, I found somebody else.
0: You used to lick yourself in front of me.
2: Yes.
0: You used to clean yourself all the time.
2: That's right.
0: The amount of times you would look at me and then lick your own asshole and then look back
2: Jesus.
0: At me. I can't remember the last time we did that. I still buy you the good treats, right? You like the bully sticks? Come on, just once. Lick it for me.
2: Oh.
0: Pops.
2: A 62-year-old Las Vegas man says a guy's night out saved his life. Robert Flegheart says his friend twisted his nipples and it really hurt and the pain didn't go away. He tried to ignore it, but he kept rubbing his chest and that's when he felt a lump. Turned out to be breast cancer. He had a bunch of procedures, including a lumpectomy, radiation, and it sounds like they've nixed it, although he still has to go in for periodic tests. Now Robert is raising awareness for the dangers of breast cancer in men. In his words, me and my buddy joke about it. You know how we found it, but he saved my life. Boys' trips save lives.
0: What'd you call it, the purple nurple?
8: Well, there's another term we can't say on the air.
0: It was the name of a bar, I believe, in a Quentin Tarantino production that was filled with vampires at the end. Yeah, the TT, the exact TT.
8: The Twister.
0: Some people
8: the
0: like
8: blank
0: that.
8: Twister.
0: I was thinking about that break we did last week about times you got hit badly in the nuts. Because that's what guys do. You know, give yourself a little T-twister, give you a little cup check and all that. And we were making a laugh of the fact that I hit myself in the balls with an umbrella and collapsed to the ground while Kobe pointed, laughed, and took all my lunch money. I got a couple messages from people saying they like that.
8: What's that?
0: Being
8: their nipples tweaked?
0: No, their junk.
8: Oh, their balls hit?
0: Yeah, being stepped on,
8: oh,
0: crunched,
8: yeah, dude. You
0: all
8: put
0: that
8: on a high heel shoe and step on my nuts? Let's go.
0: Is that?
8: I'm kidding.
0: No, please.
8: But that's what people do. I don't do that. But that's what, people love that.
0: Oh, I can't. Well, that's a tough road for me to hoe. I'm just even talking about it, I found myself rubbing my Oshkosh Bagosh, just thinking about somebody, even in a wedge, even in a cork wedge, to crush your avocados like that, and someone's going to a dominatrix and paying good money to have some leather mama strap you to an X and just crush your bees?
1: See, for me, it's not about, like, if you go full crush, then where else do you go? You got, it's the leading up to it. You get a little bit
0: the
1: of pain.
0: The threat of pain.
1: Yeah, you get a little bit of pain, and then you're like, oh, and then the pain gets relieved. And then maybe you get a little more pain, and then the pain gets relieved, and then the anticipation and the and the relaxation. Uh-huh. It's all.
0: Okay.
1: You can't just go right to the squish of the nut. You gotta
0: let's pop your balls.
1: Torture it a little.
0: Okay,
1: bit.
0: You gently rev the engine.
1: Yes, okay. That's where it is.
0: I'll write that down. What kind
1: that's
0: of pain?
1: Where it is.
0: What kind of pain do you like? Because you know there are people out there. I might have met a lady or two in my time that the NERPs. You give them a real, they're like, yes. Like, ew, really?
1: Well, that's like the pain of the tattoo that I always talk about, mm-hmm. especially this new one that I'm getting. It's been a bit of a journey.
0: How many sessions are you on now?
1: This is probably four.
0: Okay.
1: But you're tattooing and tattooing, and then there's pain, pain. And then he stops, and then the pain relieves. And you're like, okay, I made it through that. And then he's. Dips it in the ink a little bit more, and then he wipes it again, and then you kind of get yourself ready again. It's like pain, and then the pain stops, and you go okay. And it's just that
0: I don't know what it is.
1: Oh yeah, I don't know what it is.
0: When it stops, it washes
1: gets,
0: over
1: it gets
0: you.
1: To be addictive.
0: Ooh. Kobe, I want you to hit me in the as hard as you can.
17: Okay.
0: I hate it how quickly you agreed to it.
2: 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Today in Baltimore, cloudy with a little drizzle this morning and 69. 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
1: Hot damn. Looking forward to it. The 10th annual. Who would have thought that when we started doing these, we would do them for a decade? It's the .05K. The 10th annual. Thursday, October 15th at Mate Beer. M8 Beer. M8. 1399 South Shark Street in Baltimore. Yeah, it's going to be grueling. It's bad. People have thrown their backs out. People have torn rotator cuffs. People have shattered spines. None of that's ever happened because it's only 162 feet. 54-yard dash. 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Yeah, I can't wait to get home and finish the rest of this Netflix thing, man. The death of the pastor's wife. I think the third episode, this is about this guy named JP, whose wife, Micah, was murdered under eerie circumstances. What a absolute pervert the guy seemed to be. Nikki checking in. The fact that she kind of not spoiled it. It's hard to spoil a documentary because it's a real life thing. But there's entire podcasts about him, and he's free. He's walking around
2: Now.
1: Yeah,
2: I wanted
1: free.
2: To say that, like, don't expect like any kind of major closure.
1: Week.
2: Like, it's still ongoing. There is not a closure just yet. And you keep using the word murder. I don't know if that was
1: murder.
2: I don't know if that word applies. I'll say that. She's dead.
1: She's not alive anymore.
2: We'll
1: under
2: say that.
1: Salacious, mysterious circumstances. It's this type of stuff, though. That gets cases reopened. Like, Josh, you always hear me reference the Serial podcast with Sarah Koenig, Adnan Syed from around here. That podcast doesn't come out. His case never gets retried. I don't think that case ever gets brought back into the limelight because of Serial season one. That was John Lauer sold that podcast on us forever ago. He goes, you need to listen to Lunatic of the Newsroom and Serial. And wait till you hear this thing in every single episode. You go, oh, my God, he didn't do it. Oh, wait a minute. He did. And it brought it back into the limelight. Hell, the monster episode of the Menendez brothers, they're just in prison out of nowhere. A nation full of lonely, horny women are like, they were wrongfully tried. They need to be retried. Let them out early because they were horny for the actors. Not even the actual balding Menendez psychopaths.
3: And Lindsay Clancy.
1: Oh, my God. Before we get into that, that's a whole thing.
2: Well, and the other thing is, I mean, this only happened 2 years ago. So this thing is not even...
1: It's recent.
2: It's still... It's not even cold or anything. It's a very, very warm case. And it's Solid Rock Church. I guess it's outside of Myrtle Beach. But you get to see crystal clear 4K footage of this guy's sermons. He recorded all 551 of his sermons or something.
1: Yeah.
2: So you get to see the text messages he wrote. You get to hear the voicemails. You get to see the footage from the sermons. You get to see the Ring doorbell camera footage.
1: All of it.
2: It's crazy how thorough this documentary is.
1: Yeah, the access is pretty wild. And the fact that he's supposed to be the guy that's leading a flock in morality towards the light, and he's the dude that every single sermon is about, you gotta bang your husband. She would try and sleep, and he would flick the lights on and off to wake her to wake up.
4: Oh, I don't like that.
1: Denied him a fifth time that day.
4: Yeah.
2: They had already had sex 4 times that day. He wants to run it back a fifth at bedtime, and she's like, I'm not doing it.
1: I have to
2: sleep. So then he tortures her all night by not letting her sleep, and then they had footage from the morning after that. Remember where the woman's like, God, you look like hell?
1: Yeah.
2: She's like, I haven't slept. I didn't sleep last night because he kept me up. And they have footage of what she looked like that morning.
1: The bags under her eyes, her hair looks sickly. It's a tough watch. Evil walks amongst us. 410-338-1098. Neglected texts.
2: If I could do it again, I would buy my 2008 Saturn Sky convertible again. It had leather seats, 5-speed, standard transmission. I could only fit one other person in it, so I wasn't stuck hauling people around. I had to leave it behind when I got divorced. because it was my ex-husband's name.
1: Oh, I remember that. This was like their Miata.
2: Well, that's the one that your buddy bought, Dukes, Chad Dukes.
1: Yeah, Dukes got a nice-looking Saturn Sky. What's up, Chad? Shout out to Commonwealth Dry Goods. I saw one of these when we went to Harper's Ferry. A guy was driving around a silver one of these things in pretty good condition, too. You could tell this guy liked his car.
2: My brother had a red Mitsubishi Eclipse. Yes, that I learned to drive stick in. Fond memories of it smelling like Marlboro Lights and Mountain Dew and a burned CD playing. Yes, remember you would burn CDs and throw them in the CD changer? I really miss my 1988 Honda. It was so much fun to drive with the 5-speed manual and all-wheel steering. That car handled better than any car I've ever driven. Ended up putting a big turbo on it. I'll buy one again one day. Returning home from the U.S. after being stationed in Italy, I bought a 1998 Chevy Camaro SS. I sold it before I deployed to Afghanistan. I loved and missed that car. And finally, yes, talking about the documentary, the church is around the corner from where my daughter lives in Myrtle Beach. When she moved there a few years ago, she was looking for a church but couldn't join the local church because it was closed due to murder.
1: Oh,
2: those are neglected texts. And we should say, coming up, what are we doing, right, at the end of the
1: show? We're going to be doing entertainment. 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And after that, a new segment that you came up with. 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What do we have coming up post-entertainment?
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1: I got some notes, too. 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
2: 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Don't litter.
10: We're keeping a close eye on the delays on the Baltimore Beltway. The outer loop jams up from Hartford Road to pass Paring Parkway, all because of a disabled vehicle from earlier, which has been moved to the left shoulder before Lock Raven Boulevard. And on the inner loop, watch for slowdowns from Park Heights Avenue over towards the JFX. 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
16: Nirvana's surviving members reunited last night on stage at the VMAs to accept the Video Vanguard Award. There was Dave Grohl, Chris Novoselic, and Pat Smear. I've always loved that name.
2: It's a great name.
16: There was a video tribute that included Kurt Cobain and clips from Smells Like Teen Spirit, In Bloom, and Heart-Shaped Box. The band did not perform, Dave didn't speak, and Pat casually lit a cigarette on stage. Chris handled the speech and gave all the glory to Kurt Cobain. Roll it!
17: The ideas for those videos all grew out of the vision of one of the greatest artists of all time, Kurt Cobain. Kurt was one of one. Nirvana continues to resonate so deeply because people are still hungry for authenticity. Or something real, something uncompromising, something that tells you it's just okay to come as you are. Kurt would have loved that legacy. Thank you all so much.
16: And Madonna spoke. She performed with Sabrina Carpenter. And here's what she said.
18: First of all, I would like to thank my fingers because I can always count on them.
16: Hello! Hello!
18: Most of you were probably not born, but I performed at the first MTV Awards 43 years ago. And one of my stilettos fell off, and I dove onto the stage to try to like make myself look cute and sexy and like I meant to do it. And my dress went up and my butt cheek was hanging out. And in those days, butt cheeks were not hanging out. I just want to remind you. And I went backstage feeling really proud of myself. And my manager told me that my career was over. I spent the last year and a half finding myself, believing in myself, and really making the music that I wanted to make.
16: And finally, here's a clip of Snoop Doggy Doggy. He hosted the show.
19: It wouldn't be a Snoop Dogg party if I didn't provide some of that special, sticky, inky, inky. Hold on, hold on. That's for every winner here tonight. Just the winners, though. Just the winners. But everybody else, look under your seat.
16: Yeah.
19: There should be nothing there.
16: Oh,
19: but before we get this show started, knock, knock. These nuts.
16: Ah!
19: I knew you'd like that.
16: Hell yeah.
19: All right, let's get this party cracking.
16: Hell yeah.
19: These nuts.
16: He looked like he was having a good time.
4: Oh, he's always having a good time. He's been accepted into the zeitgeist.
16: He's this generation's Frank Sinatra. I won't come off it. He is just such an icon. I didn't realize, and I guess this is the second year, that they now show these on CBS. Because I thought it was an MTV exclusive, the VMAs.
4: Oh, do they?
16: And it was always, it was MTV's big towards the end of year event. It was it. It was the thing that, you know, even in their off years, the VMAs would still happen. And now CBS airs them. Anybody catch the Madonna performance at the beginning?
4: No.
2: Yeah, the outfit is bizarre.
16: The outfit is very, it's very dance.
2: The bottom half of it. No, but you got to look at, like, she has got like a big giant fupa.
16: Yeah, she's got a little, you know, a little more happening. It was a lot of having sex in the bathroom at a club on CBS. Now, listen, I'm not going to clutch my pearls and get a hold of the Parents Television Council. But I can see how there being some people that just got done with a rousing game of NFL football, and it dovetails right into that. It got racy.
2: I mean, it's Madonna, dude. That's like what she's done her whole career. She, like, people are starting to clown on her, and it's like, let's not forget who the F Madonna is.
16: She was in full form last night.
2: She was, I mean, yes, the Michael Virgin thing, I think it was 1984. So, yes, it was a while ago. But the problem, like, these new generations are having is they don't go back. They don't look backwards. Look backwards. Remember who the F Madonna is, where she came from. And then you're Sabrina Cop, Carpenters of the world, and everybody that's out there now do not exist without Madonna. She was hardcore back in the day.
16: This was hardcore. Dude, I loved it. It was 15. Dude, it wouldn't stop. It was like 15 minutes long. Sabrina Carpenter comes out. Charlie XCX comes out.
2: Yeah, hell
16: Somber,
2: yeah.
16: Seth Rogen.
2: None of those people exist without Madonna.
16: She shows up. Seth Rogen just like smoking weed on stage and then wanders off dressed as a leather daddy. We're like, that's funny. Julia Gardner, who I love from Ozark. She's great.
2: Madonna is a boss. She'll be a boss to the day she dies. Yeah, she's 70 and she out there maybe still making a little bit of a fool of herself. Yes, but that's what Madonna does.
16: Well, this seemed measured. She wasn't flailing.
2: Good.
16: She seemed to perform within her capabilities and let everybody else around her do a Cirque du Soleil routine. But man, some of the stuff when they would open up the bathroom stalls and there'd be a couple of bros back there like grabbing butts and pulling boobies apart. Someone somewhere in Nebraska after watching that incredible Ravens game was like, whoa, what the hell
2: I mean,
16: is
2: you
16: this?
2: Had the Vogue era Madonna. Remember Vogue era?
16: Dude,
2: you had the
16: cone boobies.
2: The Jesus. What was the Jesus?
16: Papa Don't Preach?
2: I can't think of it. Like a Virgin, obviously.
16: Like a prayer.
2: Like a prayer. Oh my God. Her career was incredible.
20: She's still in tour mode, by the way, because she just got off a tour.
2: Good for her.
16: Yeah. And then who's the first award they gave away was for Lisa? It's all I watched. I had to go to bed.
4: Lisa. Let me see here. Lisa. Lisa featuring Kentaro Sakaguchi, Best Pop for Dream.
16: There you go.
2: I don't know what that is.
16: I think Teyana Taylor might have had a couple of beverages backstage.
2: Hey, good for her.
16: Teyana Taylor seemed to be having a good time. She turned around to walk off stage to let Lisa have her moment. The cameraman understood the assignment. He zoomed in on that bakery.
2: Yeah.
4: Sad news. The sexecutioner has died.
16: Oh, God.
4: Chuck Varga. Founding member of GWAR was 68. He died of cancer. GWAR bassist Casey Orr says Varga died peacefully with his wife Bambi holding his hand. His character, hooded, holding an axe. Frightening, to say the least. He was also a sculptor, illustrator, special effects designer. Guar called him an artist, a vocalist, a true performer, and a brother.
3: Yeah, Guar has...
2: Never seen him.
3: Guar has got a fan base.
2: Is there even any still original members left?
3: I don't know. Do you know who that is? That's an Eric, Tommy, or Justin Johnson question. Our boss loves Guar. Loves Guar. Seen him a bunch of times. I think he might have actually been a sacrifice at one of their shows. They bring somebody on, and they ritualistically sacrifice them to the amusement of the crowd below. We're hoping to get Tommy and Eric to do some kind of show with them one day with Bussy because I feel like they love them. Yeah, I don't know who the original members are. I can't speak to it intelligently enough. You know, Blothar and some of the other names I can't remember. Grotius Maximus, Odorous Arungus. Right, I know Dave Brocky, right. He passed away. But it's got to be some original members, right? Somebody? I would hope. Oh, for Tommy, Eric, and Justin's sake.
4: Well, there's a new book out about Tom Brady's life. It's called Brady, An American Story and the Price of Greatness. And it claims that Gisele Bündchen informed him that their 13-year marriage was over in a text that said, "We're not compatible." Ooh. Bündchen, who's really into astrology, looked at the stars and told Brady she was done. Well, the book also details tensions over Brady's football career, including a moment when Bündchen supposedly asked him, would now be the perfect time to retire after his sixth Super Bowl victory? And months before their divorce, Brady made an 11-day attempt to save the marriage by abruptly leaving a Buccaneers training camp to meet Bündchen at a private resort in the Bahamas, telling his coach, "I've got to take care of some personal things." When he returned to Tampa, assistant coach Clyde Christensen recalled that Tom was an empty shell of who he was when he got back. No joy. Everything was hard work. And the book also claims Bündchen asked Brady for more attention at home, including more help with their kids and more time for her own career.
3: Yeah, it was him not calling it a day after pulling off the improbable in 2020 with the Bucks, where he left the Patriots.
2: Oh, yeah, 100% chose football rings. Over his family.
3: Yeah, he chose football. 100%. He was like, all right, I thought you clearly can't stop because you just won a sixth bonus round. Ring, amazing. No one can ever question. Who is it, Belichick or you? It was you. And you still stuck around with the Bucks, and she's like, I got to go. Can't excuse the astrology stuff. Too many people out there, ladies, excuse some horrible personality traits on the fact that you're a Virgo. Okay. I'm sure it's got a lot to do with you being a Sagittarius that you set his mailbox on fire.
4: The concert announcement just coming in. To 98 Rock. Let's see here. Got to pull it up.
3: Just received word, by the way, from Justin Johnson. No original Guar members left.
4: Okay.
3: Completely flipped over.
4: Slipknot.
3: Oh.
4: I've just announced the worldwide stadium tour. They're going to be at Nationals Park in D.C. on July 16th, 2027. 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
3: Oh, hell yeah.
4: That's right.
3: Where'd he go?
4: Yes, yes.
3: God, you want to talk about a band that's had some turnover. I think as long as it's Corey Taylor. It's Corey Taylor and a bunch of people around him still doing Slipknot. We got tickets. If you love them, congrats. We got them for you. Send you the best shows at hopefully little to no cost.
4: Happy 33rd birthday to Luna Leave, star of Latina with the Thick Booty, Give Me Some, and Picking Up the Fruit Lady.
21: What?
4: I guess it's one of those stands you go to on the side of the road. That's just an assumption. That's entertainment. 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
3: 410-338-1098. Call, text, DM. Coming up after new rock from Shinedown Young Again. What did you learn today? A new segment. Oh, we're packed full of great insights, educational nuggets. 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
1: Good morning. 410-338-1098. Now we pass it off to you. And amongst ourselves, what did you learn today with JSS?
2: I learned, and I'm very happy for the fella, that maybe Josh is on the other side of his basement flooding anxiety.
1: There we are.
2: Because he waterproofed his basement.
3: Yes. And it's all thanks to Always Dry Waterproofing.
2: There's nothing worse than, because I don't really right now currently in my house have to worry about much. But there's nothing worse than when you live in a place and you know, you look at the forecast and you see that it's going to rain for 3 days straight and you go, son of a bitch.
1: Cool. Can't wait to stand under my skylights looking up.
2: Let me get all the buckets ready. Yes. 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
1: Let's get that tarp in the living room. 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Or if I hadn't, alwaysdrywaterproofing.com is where I'd go.
2: It's nice to learn that maybe you're on the other side.
1: Yeah, I learned 410-338-1098. No hurricanes in the Atlantic this year. In a strange, weird week of weather or year of weather, one after the other, but there have been none. No hurricanes. Strange.
3: I learned that a teacher in Missouri thinks that she should still have a job as a teacher, even though she gets naked on OnlyFans.
2: Well, the real story there is that she's charging $27.99.
1: Way overpriced for that.
2: What is that, a month? Is that a month?
1: Are you kidding me?
2: Like you said, what is your favorite streaming service?
1: I'm a Netflix guy.
2: Okay, what is that?
1: $14.99 a month.
2: For all that content. All that. And she's charging $27, although the list of stuff she does on her OnlyFans
4: was pretty good.
1: Including, I mean, the things that she does, still $27.99. That's the price of Xbox Live Game Pass. I've got 200 titles that I could stream. Meanwhile, I get to watch those boobs and that forehead. Another thing that I learned, I just learned it 10 minutes ago. No original GWAR members left. That it's a completely new band. That no one that was in it originally is now a part of it when you go see them again. Which, I wonder how GWAR fans feel about that. 410-338-1098.
2: I learned today that Josh is absolutely hilarious. The complaining about wanting an office is hysterical. I can't wait to see if management finds him a space.
4: That's hilarious.
1: I don't recall that happening whatsoever. I still feel like it's not true about some of those things being taken up. I mean, the people in the afternoon. I found out today that there's multiple people here that have two offices. He doesn't have one.
2: You don't even have one.
1: They have two. I mean, I get it if Dan's got two. I don't even think he's got two. He

0: got one.
1: Here's a negative, Nancy. I learned today that 98 Rock is somehow going to play even less music in the mornings. Yes, we did a bunch of research. You know what the research said? They want more of us.
0: Less music in the mornings.
1: If only you had joined the music advisors, the 98 Rock advisors, you could have voiced your opinion and said, I want more music. But you didn't do that, sir or ma'am. So now we're going with what 80 to 90% of the listeners said is that they want more of us. And here you go. You got more of us, you sons of bitches.
0: Do not
1: treat this. Are we getting paid anymore? No, we're not!
2: Don't make this new coke.
1: We are starting at 6 now, so that extra half. I learned today that extra half hour of sleep was very nice.
0: Pretty nice, right? It's pretty nice. Oh, my God. I looked at the clock this morning.
1: I couldn't figure out what time to get up. I'm like, damn, I got to figure out a whole, what time can I, because I used to. I timed squeaking out of the house down to like the last millisecond. I'm like, all right, if I leave at this moment, I can still make it there. Now I got to rework what time do I squeak out of the house at? It was nice though, extra half hour.
0: Oh yeah, and we're gonna get in. I mean, not too terribly dissimilarly. It still doesn't affect Spiegel that much. He told us what time he got in today. I was getting out of my shower as you were writing your first news story here. I was literally washing my ass as you were writing your first award-winning Murrow News story. So, thank you for that.
1: What did you learn? 410-338-1098. Join the conversation. This is a new segment. We're doing it every day, so get used to it.
0: Yeah, yeah.
1: Kobe, you got anything? Did you take any notes today? What you learned?
3: Let's see. I learned your jokes, like the one-liner punchline jokes. They don't fail. They don't miss.
0: They're
1: very select.
0: They're pretty nice, which we need to get the JSS Dad Joke Invitational off the ground next year, a tournament of 32. All right, I heard a good one yesterday at a dad who, just to mess with his wife, went into the spice cabinet and changed all the labels on everything. He's not in trouble yet, but his time is cumin.
1: His time is cumin. You get it, Josh?
0: His time is cumin. Rodney learned that he really misses his 86 CRS. Put a 3.5-inch cat-back exhaust on it with a 3-inch air intake. Once he got that timing locked in, is one of the fastest cars off the line that he's ever been in. He didn't realize it until today that he misses that car as much as he does. That's what he learned today.
1: Yeah, and I feel like a big part of that is because we talked about Gabriel Iglesias, who is the comic Fluffy.
0: Yeah.
1: And he's got a car collection, and it's a real interesting car collection because he just buys all the cars he ever wanted as a kid. Like, they're nothing special, but he's like an IROC Z Camaro in 1988 was the coolest thing on the planet to me. So you know what he does? He's got a gazillion dollars. Now he finds a mint condition one and goes, I want that car. He's buying up all. And I think now that we're all, you know, a little bit older, and maybe you do have maybe a little bit of disposable income, those of us that do or something, a lot of people are recapturing their youth through that kind of thing.
0: You're looking at a guy that tries to buy his childhood back constantly between the toys and the arcade
1: cars
0: stuff.
1: Cars are a big part of
0: that. Cars are a huge part of that. That's someone's first real taste into adulthood. That's why the first Transformers movie is the best, because the entire theme of the original Shia LaBeouf Transformers movie is about a kid's first car. It's about him saving up to get his very first car and how special that relationship is. It just so happens the thing turns into an Autobot, but it's such a personal story that you go, I love this movie without robots fighting. And then from there, they lost any and all human touch. So, Kobe, moving forward, how about we throw a post up and we'll mine some of the stuff online?
1: I'm getting a lot right now. You want some more?
0: Give me another. What did you learn today?
1: I love the new format. I learned that the station actually listens to its listeners. Shout out 98 Rock.
0: You're welcome. This is for our friend Dakush on Reddit. He's learning that we're allowed to curse certain words on air. We can say the B word, but we can't say other words such as face and dumpster or lover, but I can't say bitch.
1: Via Josh's news today, I learned that I need to check my husband for breast cancer when he gets home. Surprise twist.
0: That's a great
1: male
0: one.
1: Breast cancer story, all because of a purple nurple.
0: Yeah. Mm-hmm.
1: Did you see the photos, by the way, from that story? The guy has no more nipple.
2: Oh, I can't.
1: They performed surgery and they removed the tumors in the male breast cancer, and now he just has like no nipple there. Like when the ladies get him, he basically had a mastectomy?
0: Yeah.
1: He had one, so now he's got like one male nipple and then no nipple.
4: I caught a glimpse of my side boob this morning.
0: What'd you think?
2: Wasn't disappointed.
1: If you had to put a cup size on it, what do you think you're working with? A B?
0: Can I Janet Jackson those things?
2: Okay. No.
0: Okay.
2: Maybe an A and a half.
0: A what?
1: An A? Like
0: a?
1: A?
0: 8.5?
2: Yeah, 8.5.
0: A plus in my book.
1: And one last one here for what did you learn today with Justin Scott and Spiegel? This person says, I learned that Keith Mills is still alive.
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0: Van Halen, 98 Rock, and me, Amelia. Good Monday morning. Yeah, I don't know what's good about it either, but here we are. And what a wild weather weekend. Some friends sent me some pics of Ocean City Bayside. They went down for Ocean's Calling, and they stuck around even though the entire concert was canceled. And man, it was flooded out. Because they stay over Bayside right there, pretty close to the 50 bridge going in. And that whole area up underneath the bridge when you're trying to get down to MR Ducks and all of that. Yeah, completely flooded out. I was actually in, where was I? Not Pocomoke City. Nanticoke. I was in Nanticoke, Maryland. Dragged the camper down there and hung out with some friends. And yeah, it was windy and rainy for sure. We headed out early Sunday morning and it was just blowing. It was crazy. Now, if you want to see more pictures of Ocean City and how bad that got, you can head to my blog today right there at 98online.com/bits. As promised, I have a pair of tickets to see Child's Play and their Christmas Chaos show that we announced on Friday. It's happening December 26th at the Baltimore Soundstage. I have these tickets all week long, including right now at 410-338-1098. Let's kick off the show making you a winner. Makes Monday a little bit better, don't it?
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0: That, of course, is the Smashing Pumpkins. And my apologies, I forgot to give out a number to be to win these Child's Play tickets. Stupid Mondays. So I went with the first caller, and it was John Stasek in Dundalk. Hey, John. Loyal listener. It's been a minute since he won anything from this particular show. And I will have another pair of those Child's Play Christmas Chaos tickets for you tomorrow. I'll do that between 10 and 2, and I promise I'll give you a decent number to be to win those. And those tickets are on sale now. Just head to the Baltimore Soundstage website for the link. Now, another concert was announced today. Slipknot with Bring Me the Horizon and Acid Bath are coming to Nationals Park on July 16th. Definitely something to look forward to. And that's pretty heavy for the baseball stadium for sure. You can win your way in this Wednesday with 98 Rock during another Rock Out Till You Clock Out between 9 and 5. You're going to win these tickets before they go on sale this Friday at 10 a.m. So make sure you're tuned in. And maybe John will be number one again. Oh, he's number one in his own head. I'm just kidding. Here comes a 40-minute music marathon right after this.
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We are seeing a lot of movies come back to the theaters for anniversaries. And when it comes to Marvel, they re-released Endgame. It did extremely well at the theaters as they prep Doomsday for the December 18th release. Another movie coming back to theaters is 9 to 5. That starred Dolly Parton, Lily Tomlin, and Jane Fonda. October 9th is going to be the re-release date, I guess is how you would say that.

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0: That's the Red Hot Chili Peppers wrapping up a 40-minute music marathon on 98 Rock. And I was thinking over the weekend, I can't believe it's almost October already. Yeah, October 1st is on Thursday. How about that? I do love this time of year. We have a ton of fall festivities going on around town, including an event that I definitely want to attend for the first time this year because it looks so cool. I was going to do it last year, but something happened. This year, I'm on. It's the Great Lantern Parade mixed with the Dia de los Muertos, translated the Day of the Dead. That's happening at Patterson Park on October 24th. It's on my calendar, along with so many other great fall events. And you can get a listing for all of them happening around town on my blog today, right there on the 98 Rock Facebook page at 98 Online. Thanks to Baltimore Brew for putting that together. Now make sure you take 98 Rock with you, so you can celebrate Halloween and tune in for Spiegel's Spooktacular every Friday night at 7 p.m. in October. So it's going to be this Friday is the first installment. This is where Josh Spiegel will read the scariest of stories, like The Raven and The Damn Thing, among others. Oh, it should be so much fun and really, really spooky.
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0: When people ask me, where are all the protest songs today? You know, because the 60s and 70s were so filled with them in rock and roll. All you have to do is listen to Green Day, especially the American Idiot album released in 2005. That's where that song Holiday comes from. The album still stands the test of time. And for a concept album, I would put it up there with the best ones. Not bad for a little punk band out of California that just keeps reinventing themselves, too. And I'm so here for all of it. Justin Scott and Spiegel announced Uncensored, the Pumpkin Spice Edition. So funny. They are one-upping themselves. They've invited Tim Montana to participate. They're going to do a hip-hop lyric reading. That's Josh Spiegel and Tim Montana doing that. And Montana will also do a short set as well, with lots of surprises in store for you if you attend. Tickets go on sale for the November 6th date at the Record Theater. Like I said, go on sale Friday, and you can get more info on our website, 98online.com/pumpkin. Here comes a 40-minute music marathon right after this.
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2: Tuesday morning on Justin Scott and Spiegel. What pain do you enjoy? We talked about getting hit in the jimmy, and more than one of you were like, I actually like to get punched in my down there. We'll give you more details about Justin Scott and Spiegel's Uncensored, the Pumpkin Spice Edition. And in the 9 o'clock hour, we'll talk about that Rio game with the man that helped call it. Rod Woodson joins us Tuesday on 98 Rock.
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nice to see that Nirvana was honored at the MTV Video Awards last night after the Big Ravens win in Rio. Pat Smear, Chris Novoselic, and Dave Grohl were there to accept the Vanguard Award. 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

Classic Led Zeppelin, 98 Rock, and it looks like the Skywalker story is going to continue with a new Star Wars trilogy that director John Watts, who just did Spider-Man No Way Home, has signed on to. He also did the Disney series Skeleton Crew in 2024. That is also set in the Star Wars universe, and I kind of like that one. Let's see how Starfighter does, though, in May of next year. And if that tanks, I bet the purse strings from Disney are definitely going to be cut because, well, that's how Disney operates. Here's Motionless in White on 98 Rock.

0: That's Bad Omens wrapping up a 40-minute music marathon on 90 Rock. I'm not the best gamer in the world. I just play a few games to pass the time. The more open world, the better for sure. And it seems that Sony wants more, though. I'm talking money and not time. They just filed for a patent where your controller will act as a card reader to take your money to purchase games and game credits and add-ons. Oh man, I tell you what, if you've got kids, you better beef up that parental control for sure. You read more about that on my blog today. Obviously, they haven't put it out there yet. This is just a patent, but I bet they're just trying really hard to figure out how they're still going to make revenue when we don't have those hard discs, right? I'm still a little upset about that, but I'll let it be. So that's on my blog today, right there on the 98 Rock mobile app. And while you're there, check out the top 25 games of the year for PS5 and see if you agree. I think it was a great game yesterday with the Baltimore Ravens. Definitely one for the record books. First game in Rio de Janeiro. Kicker Tyler Loop won the game for us after a last-minute timeout. When Jackson got us into field goal position, I was excited. The Purple Power Hour with Dennis Pitta and Todd Heath. Joining Kirk and Marianne is today at 6 p.m. They will break it down more for you, and that's brought to you by Orthopedic Associates of Central Maryland. And if you miss an episode of the Purple Power Hour, you can always head to the very local app to watch. 98 Rock has you covered on deck right after this.
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1: On this day in 2022, artist Leon Ivey Jr., known as Coolio, died of an accidental overdose at 59 years old. Now, artist would compete in local rap battles in Compton growing up and was called Coolio Iglesias, which he would then shorten for his professional name. He wrote the theme song for Nickelodeon's Kenan and Kel series and was a bit of a chef with his Cooking with Coolio books and videos. Fentanyl, heroin, and methamphetamine combined with underlying health issues, cardiomyopathy, and severe asthma shut down his central nervous system, and he is no longer with us. Here's Falling in Reverse covering Gangsta's Paradise.

0: That's Falling in Reverse, covering Coolio's Gangsta Paradise on 98 Rock has you covered. The original was the title track to Coolio's second album, released in 1995. It won a Grammy and will become one of the biggest rap hits thanks to the movie soundtrack for Dangerous Minds. The song came to Coolio when he heard a demo of a drum beat set to Stevie Wonder's Pastime Paradise. He wrote the lyrics to the entire song on the spot, but had to remove the profanity to get the blessing of Stevie so that he could use the sample. It would propel the song onto a global stage. Falling in Reverse covered it in 2014 for Punk Goes Rap, which is a full covers album. They also did a music video for the song that featured Coolio himself, and you can still see that on YouTube. Tomorrow, we celebrate the biggest artist from the 80s with a cover from one of the biggest artists in the early 2000s. Here comes a 40-minute music marathon right after this.
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William Dafoe is one of those quirky actor types that takes over any scene that he does. It says a lot considering he's in hundreds of movies. He is in the new Werewolf movie from the same guy that directed the Nosferatu flick. And Dafoe was also in that Nosferatu

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1: 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It's another 40-minute music marathon.

The Foo Fighters in Window on 90 Rock. Word is that Axl Rose is doing a collaboration with Carrie Underwood. Nothing has officially been announced, but the rumor is a full rock album from Underwood herself, known for her country songs. And she has talked a lot about her love of rock. She's been on stage with GNR, so I'm not really going to be very surprised if this actually is a real deal. Probably sound pretty good too now that I think about it.

0: That's Lenny Kravitz wrapping up a 40-minute music marathon on 90 Rock. Sylvester Stallone is talking about his life in a new book called The Steps, which is due out tomorrow. He makes some fairly shocking revelations about his obsession with his body, getting cut for Rocky and Rambo. That routine included the eating disorder, bulimia, and steroid use. He did a great interview talking about the risks that he took and the regrets that he has looking back now that he's in his 80s. So you can get the link on my blog today right there on the 98 Rock Facebook page at 98 Online. 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
2: 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Excuse you. 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

sure who the guy behind the drums over the weekend for Pearl Jam was. Could he be the new drummer for the band? Pearl Jam did a surprise set at Eddie Vedder's Ohana Festival, and it must have been a real treat for fans from the description that I read. Abe Laboriel Jr. is the guy's name. He's also the drummer for Paul McCartney since 2001. It hasn't been officially announced, so we shall see. A lot of people out there speculating. You can read more about that on my blog. All the speculation right there on the 98 Rock mobile app. Here comes Kirk and Marianne. They have your Skillet and Smashing Pumpkins.

0: 9 o'clock hour. We'll talk about that Rio game with the man that helped call it. Rod Woodson joins us Tuesday on 98 Rock.
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2: Huh. I saw this and I was like, man, I'm definitely guilty of that. And it's just one of those things. They say you're trying to be polite, but sometimes you step over a boundary and you're not really trying to, but you're trying to do something nice and you should weigh it and say, well, is it being kind? Because you're trying to be like, if you pull a chair out for somebody, some people may not like that. You know what I mean? But if you're trying to be kind, I think that you can kind of, if they don't like it, say that, well, that's, I was just trying to be kind. You know what I mean? They say being polite isn't about following complicated rules. Rather, politeness is about being kind, respectful, cooperating, and putting people first, including yourself sometimes. So they say, if you ask yourself, is this kind or helpful, instead of is this polite, it'll be much easier to know what to do. Does that make sense?
3: I guess, a little bit.
2: Well, one of the things...
3: So this is about, tell me the broad scope of it you're saying. Things like, that we're doing that are not helpful or something?
2: Well, you might think you're being polite by, like, giving somebody a hug or a kiss hello.
3: Oh, yeah.
2: Yeah, and...
3: Yeah.
2: Before the pandemic, people did that more often. I remember Richard Dawson on The Family Feud would kiss every woman straight on the lips. That might have been before your time. There's been a bunch of hosts. It's now Steve Harvey. But Richard Dawson was famous for kissing all the women straight on the lips.
3: Well, I just think in general now, people are a little more comfortable saying, like, I'm not comfortable with a hug, you know, and there's different ways to greet people. You kind of have to know someone to give them a hug hello.
2: Right. I was somewhere, outside the stadium for the Ravens watch party. Might have been the first game. It was the first game. And my friend Angie, who I went to college with, came over and said, hey, what's up? So I gave her a hug.
3: Yeah.
2: We're old friends. Her friend that was sitting there, I had seen before with her at Ravens events. So I hugged her friend. And then there was a woman with them who I'd never seen before.
3: Yeah.
2: But since I just hugged these other two,
3: yeah,
2: I went in for a hug on her.
3: Right.
2: She didn't seem to mind, but
3: did
2: I thought to myself,
3: she
2: hugged back. Yeah.
3: Okay.
2: But I was thinking to myself, if I just met her alone, I wouldn't have hugged her.
3: Yeah.
2: But she was in a group setting of two people that I just hugged, so I went with it. And they said before the pandemic, people were a little more huggy, and then after the pandemic, people sort of backed up a little bit.
3: I think it's also like cultural, you know? Like, I grew up in a very Italian world.
2: Right.
3: Like, where I went to school, where I worked, it seemed like everyone in Rochester seemed to be Italian, and they hugged and kissed.
2: You're not Italian, but everybody around you was.
3: I'm not, but I felt like I was, because all my friends were Italian, and I grew up with seeing their nonnas, and I mean, it was really a saturated Italian area.
2: Let me ask you this. Did you see people do that double kiss thing? Like, one side and the other side?
3: Or like a European or, you know, fancy.
2: Right.
3: This was just kiss on the cheek.
2: Okay,
3: that's
2: it. More the Godfather, like, you know, if you saw like Don Corleone, you'd kiss him on one cheek, then the other cheek. That seems to be
3: in the movies.
2: More stereotype in the movies. But they say, unless you're greeting a close friend or a family member, you might want to skip any type of close physical contact and simply just say hello. That's what a lot of these things are.
3: I think it's a case by case situation.
2: Right.
3: Given a hug.
2: Yeah.
3: You haven't seen some. I mean, if I hugged coworkers that I saw every day.
2: Right.
3: I would have to get here early.
2: Right.
3: To do the rounds.
2: Yeah. It's different when you're away from work and you see somebody, like we were out at the Trifecta, and you rolled up on Alan's like, what's up? And gave him a big hug. You wouldn't do that probably
3: here
2: at the radio station.
3: Every day.
2: Right. Hey, another thing they say that it's a polite habit you might want to ditch, and this is probably an old person thing, is leaving detailed voice messages. I mean, I would rather talk to somebody than leave them a long-ass message. Even a text, you know, if somebody texts me and says, hey, call me, I got something to ask you. Well, can you give me an idea of what it's about?
3: I don't mind that, because if it's, sometimes there are things that are just too long to text.
2: Well,
3: and I need to just speak.
2: Yeah.
3: It gets convoluted after a while.
2: I like to know if it's something like, hey, what was the name of that song we heard? Or, I've got a medical problem. You know what I mean? Sometimes things are really important, but if they just leave that, hey, can you give me a quick, can you text me? I don't know, you know, what it's about. And so I'd like to know a little bit of what it's about.
3: Yeah. You really screen your phone calls.
2: Hey, man, everybody else.
3: Like, I need to know how important this is.
2: Yeah, so many people don't even answer their phone or get back. I like what Sandra Bullock said. She said, Keanu Reeves doesn't even respond to text for 24 hours.
3: Yeah.
2: You know what I mean?
3: Yeah. Everybody, you get to know everybody's style.
2: Yeah.
3: There's certain people I'm like, I probably won't hear from him ever again until for months.
2: Right.
3: And then there's some people that just, you know, their hand is, their phone is glued to their hand.
2: Mm-hmm.
3: There's an app called Voxer. I think it's Voxer. Let me make sure. And it's just for voicemails. Yeah. It's a walkie-talkie app. And I've one friend, one from LA that is like the only person in the world that uses it. You basically just leave a long voicemail and it could be a video. And then you respond with a video. And it's just this long distance messaging thing. I hate it.
2: Mm.
3: It's because I have to have time to invest to listen to your 3-4 minute video. And then this is how, why can't we just call?
2: Yeah, that seems a bit cumbersome to me. And just,
3: I don't
2: like,
3: love it. But people, she loves it. That's her thing.
2: And I guess just like some people don't get back in time, you could put that on the shelf for like a day and then say,
3: Hey, yeah, well, that's what voicemails, that's what everything is. If you don't pick up your phone and you just have a voicemail or a text, it's on you. You can respond at your leisure, I think.
2: I think it's rude to leave somebody hanging for a day.
3: Really?
2: Yeah.
3: A voicemail?
2: If somebody texts me and says, hey, blah, blah, blah. I mean, I'm just thinking like Keanu Reeves.
3: Yeah.
2: Yeah. If that's like,
3: I don't judge, because I always think like, who knows what their lives are going. You know what I mean? Like, they could be driving. There's a million reasons why. So I just sort of let it simmer.
2: Well, there you go. There's some other things on here too that you might.

0: go. Shine Down. What a way to start our Monday show. Kirk McEwen, me, I'm Marianne, and Kevin White producing. Also, we have this new thing. It's called The Answer. If you listen to JSS in the morning, which we know you do, around 7:30, we will give you the answer. Then you need to call in with the answer when we reveal the question.
1: That sounds pretty crazy, but it's not. So you listen in the morning, you hear it, then you call in and give it to us in the afternoon for your chance to get some Smashing Pumpkin tickets. Man, Billy Corgan doing the hits, not doing all the B-sides, doing the songs you want to hear at CFG Bank Arena this Saturday, October 3rd. So be listening later on today. It'll be our maiden voyage.
0: 5 o'clock.
1: Yeah, 5 o'clock.
0: 5 o'clock if you want to get those tickets to see Smashing Pumpkin.
1: And hopefully they heard this morning because it is brand new. Might just get a couple people, which means
0: right.
1: The odds are
0: with you. Yes. So no more dirty word of the day. Right now it's the answer to our question.
1: And coming up, a couple more polite things you might be doing that people aren't trying to have done to them. One of them has to do with holding doors. We had a little conversation on that. We'll get to that on the other side.
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0: All right, it's time for a look at Monday traffic.
6: I-95 southbound at Route 24. Roadwork blocks the right lane. The slow traffic begins at Route 543. BW Parkway a bit heavy northbound between Route 32 and Route 175. Southbound between Route 32 and Route 198. Jammed heading into Severna Park, northbound Route 2. That's roadwork just after Cypress Creek Road in the right lane. 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
3: We were just talking about some things that you might think are polite, but people gets under people's skin, which some of the things I get and some I don't. Like we were talking about holding the door.
4: Oh, it's rage-inducing. If somebody's got the door for you and you're so far away, so now you have to break into a light jog, just go. It's okay. You're not being polite anymore. Now you're making me work.
3: My buddy Dwayne
4: Gill. That's how I feel.
3: Dwayne says, I must be ignorant because I hold doors for every lady if I'm walking out the door.
4: Sure. I mean, if you're right now, if you and I are both going to the parking lot at the same time,
3: right.
4: I will hold the door for you. You should hold the door for me.
3: Vice versa. Yeah.
4: Yeah. But it's the walking out of my car, seeing someone in the way in the distance and they're standing there. I'm like, I'm not going to break into a jog.
3: You go ahead and I'm good.
4: And then they go, it's okay.
3: Yeah.
4: Okay.
3: Yeah, that wasn't even on this list, but that was the first thing that Kevin White said.
4: Yes.
3: I'm about overholding doors for people.
4: Yeah. Although I do remember I was pregnant walking into the mall and all these girls didn't. And I was so mad because it was one of those things where I was exhausted.
3: See, that's what I mean.
4: Yeah. But I mean, they were right there and they just girls aren't trained to open doors like men are.
3: I don't even know if today's man is trained to open doors. I think that was yesterday's man.
4: Yeah.
3: That may have fallen off. Hey, and I talked about one of the first things was hugging somebody. Like, there were three girls, two I kind of knew, one I didn't, but all three got a hug. And Marie from Northeast says, Hi, Kirk and Marianne. My fiance have met the both of you before, and I hugged both of you. Hope that wasn't too weird for you both.
4: No.
3: I feel like I know you.
4: Yeah, we get that. Yeah. We like that.
3: Bring it on.
4: Yeah.
3: Hey, here's one I would not have thought about. Tagging people on social media.
4: Oh, yeah. You've got to get permission.
3: Yeah. That's a newer thing to me. I mean, if there was a group of people and everybody's on Facebook, it'd be like you would tag them just so they would know that they were in the picture. And they say it may seem like the polite thing to do, but, you know, you're trying to let people know that they're in a picture, right? Not so much because they've got different comfort levels in regard to how they want to put their presence out there online. I mean, I didn't think about that till recently. I put a picture of me, Valerie, and Keith up because we do Ravens game day.
4: But you know to ask, are we all cool with this picture?
3: Well, I did for them, but if it was like me, Mark Pullen, and my buddy Scott, I would just do it. You know what I mean? If there's a female in the picture, that's when I kind of got to get permission. Most guys don't care.
4: It's nice.
3: Keith Mills, he was like, brother, you can do whatever you want. He didn't care. And
4: well,
3: Valerie
4: especially when
3: said,
4: it's going to be
3: you.
4: On a public platform where you know way more eyes than just your close friends and family are going to be.
3: Right.
4: Because we all know how brutal the Facebook comments can be. My friends and family have almost gotten into fights with some of the listeners after they write rude ass stuff.
3: Right.
4: I almost swore. I'm going to add one. I think everybody should help. If you live with someone, if you pull up with groceries in your car, everyone should get outside and help.
3: I do that.
4: Like as a kid, you should, you know what I mean? Every child should be taught when mom or dad comes home with groceries, all hands on deck.
3: Again, I think that was an older, like everybody had to pitch in. Now people are looking at their phone. I mean, come home with groceries, my son.
4: Yeah.
3: Yeah. I would have to say, hey,
4: I mean,
3: come
4: there's
3: on
4: always
3: out.
4: Been things kids would rather do than go help with the groceries.
3: Right.
4: You know, it used to be watching TV, whatever it is. It's just, a nice common courtesy that could go on to later in life. I'm always very impressed when Robbie will do that for me, you know, anytime I've got something or a friend, you know, I have a lot of friends that'll help me with my bag.
3: Oh, yeah.
4: That's great.
3: As soon as anybody comes home, like if I know that Rachel or Mark is going to the grocery store, as soon as they go home, like, hey, you need some help? I'm right
4: there
3: out there grabbing stuff when they come back from Ocean City.
4: Well, you're a good
3: I'm bringing
4: guest,
3: stuff into
4: yes.
3: the house. Yeah, but to teach younger people that,
4: you
3: need
4: do.
3: To get that going early.
4: Uh-huh.
3: Plant that seed. Here's another thing that you might think is polite, but people have problems with, and saying if somebody asks you to do something, no worries. You ever think about that one? No worries.
4: Is that bad? No worries?
3: Well, no worries.
4: I think it's more like I've been hearing, of course, a lot. When I say thank you, I get a lot of course.
3: Sure.
4: Which to me is sort of dismissive. Like, of course I would. Why would you even say that?
3: Well,
4: no worries.
3: The word is it's.
4: No worries.
3: When somebody thanks you, it's not rude, and they can. They don't mean to leave the other person feeling bad by saying no worries, but they say something like no big deal or hey, no problem implies that they were inconveniencing you
4: in
3: some way.
4: Oh, that's lame.
3: It's more polite to answer with you're welcome or my pleasure. And
4: I like my pleasure. And yeah. I like you're welcome.
3: My pleasure. I'm kind of over because of the Chick-fil-A association.
4: Oh, I don't go there. So yeah.
3: Yeah.
4: They do that a lot. My pleasure.
3: That's all they do.
4: Oh.
3: Yeah, my pleasure.
4: Oh.
3: That's because Truett Cathy started that, the founder of Chick-fil-A.
4: Okay.
3: And so it trickled down where everybody's got to say it.
4: That's funny.
3: You can't get them to say thank you or no problem. It's always my pleasure.
4: My daughter told me, you know, they're often given coupons, like Chick-fil-A coupons at school, and kids will beg her for it because we don't go there.
3: Right.
4: So she hands hers out. She's always the one to go to.
3: Yeah.
4: Because we've never really eaten there.
3: That's good, man. And Chick-fil-A is one of the higher rated fast food joints.
4: I've heard that. Yeah.
3: Yeah. Yeah.
4: Yeah.
3: So people go there feeling better about fast food.
4: Yeah.
3: At least that's what I think.
4: Oh, I don't know.
3: If you're going to do fast food.
4: We don't eat that chicken, you know, so. But I love Chipotle, Taco Bell, and Wendy's. Those are my go-to. If I was going to go, that's where I go.
3: And even Chick-fil-A's got grilled chicken now. I mean, it's not.
4: Oh, yeah, I would imagine, right?
3: Yeah, so, I mean, that's a healthy.
4: Is that a new thing? They didn't have. I thought they were like masters of chicken.
3: Yeah, I think grilled chicken came along or so years ago. And I could be wrong because I don't get it.
4: Interesting.
3: I get their regular Chick-fil-A sandwich. And there are some other ones on here. Waving somebody through at a four-way stop.
4: No, I disagree with that. Yeah, follow the rules. Don't be polite. That's when we get in accidents.
3: And I said that, suppose somebody waves me through and then
4: it's just everybody do the thing you're supposed to do.
3: Right. When two cars get there at the same time, the car to the right can proceed before the other. In other words, as long as it's safe to do so and you got the right of way and you're not cutting anybody off, hit the gas. Yeah, don't. I mean, when I get somewhere and somebody waves me through, I'm usually pretty happy about it. I'm not like, no.
4: If somebody waves you through, I mean, it depends on the situation, but if somebody's letting you into a long line, that's nice. But they're saying breaking the norm and letting somebody go, that's the no-no.
3: Sometimes
4: don't break the rules because that's when accidents happen.
3: Sometimes you'll arrive at that four-way stop
4: at the same time.
3: Yeah, so somebody's got to be like, you go ahead.
4: Yeah, that's fine. I mean, I don't think that's what they're referring to, right? It's more just like when somebody doesn't understand.
3: Then it throws off the mix.
4: Yeah, yeah.
3: Yeah, well, you're not being nice. You're confusing everybody. So, and one other thing, don't show up early.
4: Oh,
3: you know
4: like
3: what
4: at
3: I mean?
4: A party.
3: Yeah, if they say 6 o'clock, don't be getting there at 6:10.
4: Yeah.
3: Unless they tell you to get there to help with something.
4: Uh-huh.
3: Yeah, if you get there early, you better sit in your car.
4: Unless you're like super close with them and you're there to help. But yeah, if it's a party, I can't even remember the last party like that I've gone to. But yeah, you're not going to want to surprise them while they're still putting makeup on. Come on.
3: And most people don't want to be the first one there anyway.
4: Yeah, it's so awkward.
3: Right, yeah. A buddy of mine, there was a party that started at noon and he had something to do later. So he got there at like 12:05.
4: Yeah.
3: I'm like, man, all right.
4: It was just a suggestion.
3: Yeah.

0: That's right. Don't forget. Hailstorm, Kirk and Marianne. Marianne, somebody said the 9-foot door rule. You don't want somebody holding that door, so you got to break into a trot. Be like, well, no, I just say you go ahead. And somebody says 9 feet. I never heard that 9-foot door rule. And somebody said men only hold the doors for the ladies so they can look at their butts. Wrong. If somebody is within 10 feet of me, I'm going out or in a door. I'm holding the door for you, regardless of sex. So you got 9 feet, you got 10 feet.
1: Mm-hmm.
0: And then you were talking about get up off the couch and help somebody with groceries.
1: Yeah.
0: Angela from Street says, my children ran outside to get to help with groceries from age 3 on up.
1: Cute.
0: To see who got their favorite cereal that week. I miss my kids. Now I got to carry all the groceries myself up steps, unlocked door. My boys always would race out, get their Go-Gurts and string cheese.
1: Yes. Yeah.
0: Way to go. Couple more things. Being self-deprecating. It says
1: that's my go-to.
0: Compliments can be a little uncomfortable.
1: Oh, yeah.
0: So it can be tempting to downplay them, like, oh, this whole thing. You hear that one a lot.
1: I was just talking to, you know what? I think it was Huber. And he said somebody complimented him. And he took a beat and said, thank you. And then ruined it by saying, do you know how many years of therapy it took me to just say thank you? So if he had just stopped at thank you.
0: Yeah, that's what.
1: It's so hard to do. Or if somebody says, I like your shirt, I'm like, I thrifted it or I got it at Target. Like I tell them
0: right, where
1: I got it for some reason. I don't need to do that. Just say thank you and move on.
0: Yeah, because you're basically telling the person that gave you the compliment that they're wrong.
1: You look great. It's the heaviest I've ever been.
0: Really?
1: That's what I say all the time.
0: I just rolled out of bed.
1: It's the heaviest I've ever been. I'm a pig. I'm an actual sloth.
0: God, I take it back then. You look like ass.
1: Yeah.
0: Yeah, so self-deprecating. I get it. Everybody gets it, but stop doing it.
1: I think it's just self-hatred. It's hard to hear something nice about yourself.
0: Ooh.
1: When I was in my 20s, I read I love self-help books. And one of them was like, write down the mean things you say. Like, if you catch yourself saying something mean about yourself,
0: right,
1: write it down. I filled up like 2 pages of just actual insults that I said about myself. And they're like, you wouldn't say that to a friend.
0: Yeah.
1: So don't say it about yourself.
0: I remember hearing a long time ago that your subconscious doesn't have a sense of humor. So if you say to yourself, God, I'm a worthless piece of S. Man, I'm just a fat slob. I'm a schlub. You say that and it lands because you're just beating yourself up. Hey, here's one I learned this one a long time ago, but it took a while. Replying thanks to a group email is like people get enough emails. They don't need to get yours
1: because
0: you think it's polite to keep everybody in the loop by hitting thank you and reply all. They say if somebody does that, it's a tidal wave of emails that don't add any information. And it makes you mad. That person gets the ire. That's like if you're in a meeting, this isn't like a polite thing. But if you're in a meeting and somebody, you know, the meeting's winding down, but somebody wants to keep asking questions.
1: Oh,
0: you know what I mean?
1: Right. I mean, if they're valid.
0: Yeah.
1: But there is always that moment where any questions and nobody asks you. I always felt pressure to ask something. When I was in high school, I was kind of known for that during assemblies. And I truly think it came from feeling bad for the person on stage having silence. So I would just reach down into my brain and think of something and try to help them out. In my mind, that's what I was doing.
0: Wow.
1: But I think it made me look dumb. Like, oh, she's always got a question.
0: Well, they didn't know why you were doing
1: it.
0: You were trying
1: I feel bad for you. So here's my question.
0: Hey, and finally, automatically saying yes to things.
1: Oh.
0: People feel like it's polite or kind when somebody asks them to do something to say yes right away.
1: Well, yeah.
0: But it may make the person asking feel good. It's not nice to do unless you're sure you can keep that commitment. Like,
1: that's true.
0: Yeah.
1: You should have never done it. Yeah.
0: I'm doing a toy run in November. I think it starts, it's in Pasadena. And it's they're starting the toy run at like 10 in the morning, and then they're going to have a band at 4 in the afternoon.
1: So what is it?
0: It's a toy run to collect toys for kids, maybe underprivileged kids. For
1: you, like, go to the store and buy stuff?
0: Well, they would like me to bring on the band or get the motorcycles when they start up. Start your engines up! You know, I think they go on a motorcycle ride. I've got a flyer. I took a picture of the flyer. I bring that up because Howard, who I went to high school with, asked me to do it, and I had to think to myself, dude, if you say you're going to do it, you got to do it. So I'm going to be there. And, you know, I said yes, but
1: check your availability and if you feel like it. Yeah, I say yes to things and then I'm like, oh, here's that day. Here's the day I said I'd go jump in a tank for
0: right,
1: like the rainy, cold day Saturday. And we jumped in.
0: Yeah. So, you know, we could have said, we don't want to do it.
1: No, I don't think we could have.
0: Well, or we could have said we're going to do it and then not do it like Scott Reardon.
1: It's so true.
0: Which was kind of lame.
1: I didn't know that he didn't do it today. I was like, wait, what happened? Oh, no, you're right. Because I saw Justin
0: jump
1: up there
0: by a new.
1: So no Josh, no Scott.
0: Well, the video I saw, it was Justin and Anu. And I'm like, well, wait a minute. It was me and Marianne. It was going to be Justin and Scott.
1: Right.
0: And I had to check with someone to make sure that he wasn't sick or had a problem or whatever.
1: Right.
0: He had a tattoo.
1: Yeah, that's
0: lame. Come on, man. Come on, buddy.
1: Lame.
0: Put something over that tattoo.
1: Justin's all by himself.
0: And jump in that water. Hey, thank God Anu was there.
1: Yeah. But we were able to raise money, and that's the whole point. We love the Special Olympics, and it's all for a good cause.
0: Right. So we raised more than the morning show.
1: Yes.
0: So we get to pick
1: the
0: costume they got to go in February.
1: We have a lot of ideas percolating.
0: Yeah.
1: Yes. We're gonna finalize it and announce it soon.
0: Man.
1: We haven't figured it out yet.
0: I jumped into the water, and then all my clothes were right there by the tank.
1: I know.
0: And so the water came gushing out onto all of my clothes.
1: That's all Robbie kept saying. My husband was there, and he's like, Kirk splashed water on his own stuff.
0: I didn't know that the water
1: sucks.
0: Yeah, that haven't been the first time I did that in that mobile dunk tank.
1: Yeah.
0: I didn't realize that water.
1: So then you had wet clothes?
0: Well, I brought other clothes.
1: Oh, you did? Okay.
0: Yeah, I had to walk through the festival to where my car was parked behind the stage.
1: Like a wet diaper walk.
0: I had on swim trunks, a towel around my neck, and wet socks and shoes.
1: Although I'll say this, after jumping in, it's not cold. Like, then the air is nice.
0: Yeah,
1: it was 69 degrees.
0: It wasn't too bad.
1: Huge regrets that it was on video. I really wish that my frumpy menopausal body was not on a video. And thanks for the photos. You could please burn those, the person that texted them in. But I'm really thrilled that we beat the morning show with donations. So
0: I knew we were not going to, but
1: thanks to
0: Carrie the Rock Lady and Deutschworks and
1: whoever
0: and everybody else.
1: We don't even know who did it, but
0: we beat them like 500 to 200 or something like that.
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3: 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I'll be out there on all fours.
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7: 895 slowing off the Steel Bridge on the way into the Harbor Tunnel. Clear on 95 rolling into the Fort McHenry Tunnel. South on 95 into Howard County, there was a crash between Route 175 and Route 32. So it is very slow southbound, leaving Route 100. BW Parkway delays from Route 175 all the way to Route 198. 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

0: is what I got.
1: I'm sure you've all seen. Actually, I'll play this. The announcers. There was
2: holy smokes, Mike! Look at this.
3: Well, if there's ever a true definition of a multitasking mother, that is the deal right there.
2: Oh my goodness!
3: I think she's an Olympic champion.
2: Did I just hear that guy say, "Did you forget something?"
3: Look at Dad. Oh yeah, you bring the ketchup.
2: You know those little packets?
3: Yeah.
2: Oh, they're in your pocket, I'm sure.
1: Oh, they're just clowning on this couple.
0: It's one of those games.
3: Last mom of the year right there.
2: Oh, my goodness. Are you kidding me?
3: Gamer babes.
2: She'll be the last one to eat, too.
1: So this video went viral. I saw it last week.
0: It's a White Sox game, it looks like. The guy had a White Sox.
1: Not sure, yeah. And the mom had a big backpack and then carrying her child in the little front carrier,
0: little
1: and then had three stacks of food containers from the baseball stadium, which you know probably costs like $100 right there.
0: Yeah,
1: and carried everything, the baby, the backpack, and the food into the seats. And these announcers rightfully were clowning on the guy.
0: Well, we don't know exactly what happened before that. We just saw her carrying everything. And
1: it was a San Francisco Giants game.
0: Okay. I'm
1: so
0: not
1: they
0: sure
1: called her mom of the year, multitasking mother.
0: Yeah.
1: And everybody just ripped on him. Well, she has spoken out. And she wants everyone to stop making fun of her husband.
0: Every now and then, it's like, wait, that's me they're talking about. And then you get to make your statement.
1: She did. And here's her statement. She said, I got up to the bathroom and I chose to bring the baby with me. She said this. Then she said, and then she chose to get food for them. She also explained her husband offered to hold the baby and take the food off her lap. She called him an amazing husband and an even better father and said he knows who he is and doesn't let strangers define his relationship with us. He's our family's rock, and it's one of the reasons I married him.
0: How about that? Way to go. She stepped right up.
1: Yeah.
0: And I was saying, we don't know what happened before we saw that, and that's what happened. You know, we make judgments by the last thing we see, whereas you don't know what the hell happened before that. So, man, she really put everybody in their place.
1: There's a mime at like SeaWorld that has gone viral because he goes around to couples and finds the women that have their hands completely filled and pushing the stroller with the backpack. And actually, this is horrible to bring up, but Lindsay Clancy, the murder trial, they showed old footage of them at the aquarium. For some reason, they talked about this visit to a water park or something that they had, and they found security footage. And the thing that kept getting brought up was, look at the dad with his hands in his pockets, and the mom is the one like chasing the kids, holding the bags, pushing the stroller. And and the mime will always find the guy and take the backpack off the mom and put it on the guy, and you know, like calling them out. And then there's even a page on Instagram that's like women carrying things, and it's just women, just like the thing says, piled up with stuff. They're always the one that's like the mule, you know, transporting the goods.
0: It's been generations kind of the woman doing all that for the family. And you know, there are some, I've seen some guys that he's got the papoose, but
1: just
0: a lot
1: like
0: of times
1: we talked about the ones that run out and grab the groceries for you.
0: There's some guys that really get off on being the kid dad, and they've got the papoose and the one kid on their shoulders and walking the dog and carrying things. How about we split it up as evenly as possible, so everybody's doing a little something.
1: That be ideal? But I do think you know, it's such a small gesture on a man's part, and it means a ton to most people, to most women. Even if we decline and say, oh, thank you, but no.
0: Yeah.
1: It's great to just be asked. I mean, it really sort of piggybacks on your last topic of
0: helping
1: things
0: with
1: that
0: the
1: are
0: groceries.
1: Polite. Yeah.
0: One of my favorite pictures, and I showed it to you, I guess it was Father's Day. My daughter gave me a card with it, but it's me and the kids, and Kelly must have been with us to take the picture, but I got the papoose with my son on the back.

0: And then my daughter's right there. It's just kind of cool. That papoose is something that I really get a kick out of seeing when a family's got that. Or like the woman that's got the kid swaddled to her in the front. You know what I mean? Mm-hmm. It's like fabric. It's not.
1: Yeah, I used to wear those. Yeah. The fabric, long, long piece. And then you tie it in a certain way. And I could do it so fast after a while. You don't think it's going to be enough support, but it really is the way you tie it.
0: Kid's right there.
1: But it's funny, too, that the commentators got so distracted by this scene, you know?
0: That's what happens late in the season when everything's all figured out, like they know who's going to the playoffs and who's not.
1: So, yeah.
0: Yeah, or if the game is like 13-2, then the announcers have fun with whatever's going on.
1: Uh-huh.
0: And that's one of those moments.
1: Yeah. Yeah, come on, man, do better. Although he's The Rock and the best thing that ever happened to her, so...

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1: The home of Ravens football.
0: Orioles baseball.
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0: Kirk and Marianne afternoons.
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0: All day long.
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2: Scalpel. Sutures.
3: Mm-hmm.
2: Kirk and Marianne wondering when you had to do a little self-surgery on yourself. And your husband comes straight to mind.
3: Oh, yeah.
2: 410-338-1098. I mean, never have I ever heard of anybody doing what your husband did until he did it. And I'm sure people are out there, but why don't you, can you explain to people that may not have heard that?
3: Oh my gosh, I thought you were talking about my ear. But yeah, my husband, when I met him, had a grayish tooth. And I didn't say anything, obviously. I just met him. I asked a friend. I was like, what's up with the dead tooth he's got?
2: I'd give you a lot of credit, because that would have been a deal breaker for
3: some. It's like over there.
2: Okay,
3: so it wasn't
2: not right
3: real
2: up front.
3: Obvious.
2: Yeah,
3: that wasn't in the front.
2: Off
3: and
2: to the side.
3: She had no idea. And I finally said something.
2: To him? Or?
3: Yeah, to him. And he goes, well, I made it. And I was confused. He said his tooth got knocked out by a car door. In the wind.
2: Which is painful to me. That sounds painful.
3: Sucks.
2: Right there.
3: Yeah. He saved the tooth and he went to a place and they put the post in and they were going to make one,
2: yeah.
3: You know, and he got the bill or, you know, what they said it was going to cost. And true to Robbie's character said, not on my watch.
2: I don't think so.
3: He asked where they got the material from or what the material was that they made the tooth out of.
2: McCullough Labs in Iowa.
3: He found it. And he has his master's in fabrication or something. He's a fabricator.
2: I'm a liar. He's a fabricator.
3: He's a liar.
2: I'm a liar.
3: He got his master's in lying. And he saved his tooth and made a mold and made his own tooth out of that stuff and popped it onto the post. And for a long time, it was great, but then it started to get opaque.
2: Yeah.
3: So you saw the gray was the post that you could see. So I told this story on air in the morning show when I work there in Rochester, and a dentist heard and said, that's great, but I'm gonna get you a free tooth. And he gave him a brand new one that sort of he's had issues with, but
2: yeah,
3: it was nice. It was nice of him. So
2: self-dental work.
3: Made his own tooth.
2: And 410-338-1098, maybe you did some self-surgery. I had a friend of mine in the tooth business.
3: Sure.
2: Had to super glue his teeth in.
3: Yeah, super glue is used.
2: And I'm like, that sounds like you could kill it could seep into your pores. I mean,
3: well, I think super glue, it doesn't feel right. It doesn't feel right, but people put their wounds together with super glue.
2: But in your mouth to glue your teeth? And he eats and talks and does all these things.
3: That's so crazy.
2: That's self-surgery right there.
3: Yeah.
2: The most self-surgery I ever did was like getting a splinter stuck somewhere in my hand.
3: Like I have right now.
2: And then you got to get tweezers and work it out.
3: Work it out, yeah.
2: Yeah, yeah. But as far as like taking, stitching up something.
3: There are people that do that. I think if you injure yourself over and over, you watch the doctor do it. Eventually you're like, I'm just going to do it myself.
2: No!
3: Yeah.
2: I could not imagine.
3: I had wax build up in my ear, and it's so frustrating because you just one ear completely out. And I told her, we had just met, and I said, I have to go to the doctor, and they're going to flush it with the thing.
2: Which I did when I was like 16. Why is my ear so filled with wax?
3: Mm-hmm.
2: But yeah, they put the little thing over your ear, so they're just looking at the ear, and then all this water goes
3: like
2: in
3: there. Like a turkey
2: there.
3: Baster, and they...
2: Right, and then you see
3: flood.
2: The brown chunks coming out.
3: So I said, I got to go get that done, and it's going to be $80 or whatever. And he kind of wasn't paying attention to me, and I was getting annoyed. I'm like, so anyway, I got to go. He had been Googling how to make one, and he made one from a liter soda bottle and a pen, took the ink out of the pen, and I don't remember why, but he like made it and blasted my ear, and we had just started dating.
2: MacGyver up in this
3: piece. It was a MacGyver, and it cleared me out, He cleared me out.
2: Yeah, he did.
3: And then we went to breakfast.
2: Yeah.
3: I mean, you know, I'd come over for breakfast.
2: Yeah. 410-338-1098. Usually it's men, but love to hear from a woman.
3: Sure.
2: A little self-surgery.
3: Yeah.
2: Hit us up, 98 Rock.

0: Dennis Quaid. Yeah, self-surgeries. When did you have to DIY it yourself? And we've got Webster from Pasadena calling. Hi, Webster.
1: What's up, Webby?
2: Hey.
0: Cool name.
2: Yeah. What's that?
0: I like your name.
2: People have to call me that because there's too many Chris's in the world.
0: You're so right.
1: So.
2: Yeah, so what you were talking about when you were saying the super glue on the skin.
0: Yeah.
2: There's a product called Liquid Skin.
1: Yeah.
2: It comes in a little glass bottle. It's got a little brush in the top. You take it off, hold the wound together, and slap it on.
1: Hey, does that dissolve after some time, or do you have to use alcohol to get it off? When is it time to take off that liquid skin?
2: Well, it disintegrates and fluffs off all by itself.
1: Okay, so when you're scabbed up or closed up, it says, all right, my job here is done. See you.
2: Yeah, and if it opens up, you know, like a day or so later, you just put a little bit more on top and you're good to go.
1: Hate it when that gash opens up.
2: You hate that? I'm so sorry.
1: Webster, right there with me, buddy.
0: On that note.
1: I like him. Thanks, Webby.
2: Thank you, guys. Have a great day.
0: Thank you. Yeah, I mean, it is expensive to go to go in, and especially if it's something somewhat minor. I mean, how many times have you know, if you dislocate your shoulder, or, you know, your shoulder is prone to popping out, you sometimes know, can you just scrape, you know, like get it back in the socket?
1: Maybe that, but
0: you might do that.
1: We've heard so many horror stories of somebody trying to do something themselves at home, and they don't do it right. Usually it's a guy from China or Florida or something. Then they got to go to the hospital or patient first.
0: It's usually not somebody with money. I'll tell you that.
1: Yeah.
0: Ingrown toenail removal. Probably don't recommend that. But there's so many videos of that.
1: Yeah, I'm not trying that at home. I'm not.
0: Kevin?
3: I did that.
0: Oh,
1: ingrown
0: that
1: toenail?
3: Yeah, it was painful.
0: Yes. What surgical tools did you use?
1: Like a butter knife.
3: Scissors and one of those like little hook things you use like for digging into your mouth.
1: Oh, yeah, yeah.
3: Yeah, that's kind of got in there and just kind of bent it down on a sock and ripped it out.
0: Oy, hey, girl.
1: How many people have heated up a needle to pop a blister or something? Have you seen that one before?
0: Yeah, I mean, I can understand it.
1: Yeah.
0: No, I haven't done it.
1: Or if somebody's got a blister under their fingernail, I think you could kind of go into the fingernail. I don't know. There's ways to get in there. People have done it.
0: Oh, somebody texted, relocated both of my shoulders after a mishap in the bedroom.
1: Oh, that's a good mishap.
0: I'd like to see that story. And then, like, popping things that you think might just be a normal old zit.
1: Like Dr. Pimple Popper?
0: But it ends up being like a boil or something.
1: Yeah, when you get that smell, then you know it's...
0: Mm. Don't mess with your eyes. Whenever you have something on your eye, like a bump of some sort, just let that go to the doctor.
1: And the skin around your eyes, your lips...
0: Yeah.
1: It's much more delicate than
0: absolutely.
1: The skin on your hands or your arm or something.
0: Yes.
1: I was rubbing my eye one time and I rubbed it so raw and everybody's like, what's wrong with your eye? Because you could see the skin was like
0: gone.
1: So irritated.
0: Ooh, a texture. I pulled a wart out of my foot with nail clippers. Oi. I just like felt that. It hurt a lot and it bled for 2 days. And both days I came home from school and threw my bloody socks away. Then it grew back and I decided to see a doctor. Yeah.
1: There's some pretty nasty text here.
0: Yeah. I mean, if you live in the outdoors in some sort of, you know, like farming community, like a rural area, you're probably going to do a lot of that.
1: Yeah.
0: You're going to just handle it.
1: Naked and afraid. One of the people's buddies that they're out in the wild, it's got to like operate on their butt because they've got leeches or sores.
0: That's the show I would have put up the white flag so quickly.
1: Don't let your daughter see it because she might love it.
0: She's watched it. It's just mind-boggling that they don't win money.
1: Yeah.
0: Like, there's literally no cash prize. It's just for love of game.
1: You know what, though? You come home, you ain't buying no drinks.
0: Yeah.
1: They're buying all your drinks.
0: Maybe.
1: It's like, hey, there's Leon. Leon, hey, I got this round.
0: Hey, the 10th annual Night at Rock .05K is Thursday, the 15th of October at Mate Beer. So that's the letter M and the number 8 on South Sharp Street in Baltimore.
1: Justin, Scott, and Spiegel are going to be doing it. It's 54 yards. 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
7: 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Northbound 895, reports of a crash near the Harbor Tunnel. Left side of the roadway blocked off there. Plenty of delays. Inner loop is crowded towards Security Boulevard, and if you're making your way on the JFX, no issues. 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
0: Something told me our listening audience is going to have a lot of stories about self-surgery.
1: More so than the jazz station.
0: Maybe. Let's go to our girl Maddie from Gambrels, because she's been on hold for a bit.
1: We were asking if they're, I mean, kind of a guy's thing.
0: Yeah,
1: self-surgery. But well, Maddie said, what's up, girl?
25: Hey, how are y'all doing?
0: Good.
1: What did you do?
25: I always tend towards self-surgery.
0: Okay.
25: The first time I recall was we moved into an old house in Frederick from a modern house. And my 9-11-year-old boys love to slide across the wood.
1: Yeah.
25: But the wood wasn't perfect. So little one got a big chunk of wood in his foot.
0: Wow.
25: I discussed it with him and said, hey, if we go to the ER, they're going to do just what I'm going to do.
0: Okay.
25: And we'll wait a long time. So he said, fine. And, yeah, I used a serrated knife.
0: Oh, my God. A serrated knife.
25: That thing off his foot. And that's good. Later,
0: any
25: you know,
0: alcohol
25: I had a...
0: on the wound?
1: Yeah, yeah.
0: Or?
25: Oh, yes.
0: Okay.
25: Yes. We definitely worked on it, you know, antiseptically.
0: Sheesh.
25: And it was fine. but later, you know, I had a cyst on my ear. And I'm like, I can get this done. And I tried to slice it and cut it and get it open, and it just wouldn't do it. So I had to go to a dermatologist.
0: Uh-huh.
25: So, yeah.
1: Yeah, so,
25: unsuccessful.
1: That's all right, though. You gave it the old college try. You're not
0: like,
1: scared.
0: Are you using your bread knife for this? Yep. Same one I use on all the kids.
1: Go give me that screwdriver.
0: Oh, my gosh.
25: All right.
0: And now you could YouTube a lot of it and probably do a little bit more precise work with YouTube.
25: Oh, that's sure. That's possible.
0: It's been a great
25: I might
0: tool.
25: Get a following.
1: Thanks, Maddie. Yeah.
0: Thank you.
25: All right. Thanks, you guys. Take care.
1: I remember if you didn't have alcohol, you could put was it hydrogen peroxide?
0: Yeah.
1: Would that clean something
0: out? I don't know
1: out?
0: If it would.
1: And
0: it'll fizzle. It'll fizz.
1: What do you know about Mercure comb? You ever
0: Nothing.
1: Heard of that?
0: No.
1: We used to use that. I don't know. I think that was clean out sores. Mercure comb.
0: I mean, what did we do before the internet and YouTube to help us? We were really taking shots in the dark, or we relied a lot more on our elders. We'd call grandma and grandpa or whoever we knew for advice. And now we just go online.
1: Dr. Mom. Milk
0: yeah, exactly.
1: And magnesia.
0: Dr. Grandma. Mike from Bel Air. Hi.
2: Hey, how you doing?
1: All right, Mike, self-surgery. What'd you do?
2: Well, not really no self-surgery, but I got burned in a car accident back in 1981. 85% third-degree burn.
1: Whoa.
2: Like 3% chance of living.
0: Oh,
2: and,
0: my God.
1: That is...
2: And then ever since then, it's like I learned so much during being in the hospital for 6 months. A lot of times, like, I'll just think stuff out. And I tell you, the best thing you can do is with your mind. You can heal yourself with your mind.
0: Wow.
2: I'm a firm believer in it.
1: Mind over matter. Yeah, if you tell yourself, oh, this doesn't hurt, or
0: is that what
1: I'm
0: you
1: okay.
0: mean by that? Like just telling yourself it's okay?
2: Yeah, sometimes. I mean, like I'm 63 years old. You know, I got pains in my knee, pains in my back, and stuff like that. I don't run out to the doctor every time. I'm like, you know, I'm going to think this through and work on myself, man, and get myself prepped out. You know, that's all it takes.
1: You ain't no pudding.
2: Positive attitude.
1: You're no pudding pop.
0: So you're in the hospital for 6 months recovering from burns all over your body. How is it that you're getting up and observing what nurses and doctors are doing to learn self-surgery and stuff?
2: Because, like, I wasn't knocked out the whole time. I mean, I was only in a coma for maybe, like, 2 weeks, maybe.
0: But weren't you in and out of pain?
2: Well, yeah, but I'm over that now.
0: Okay.
2: I'm getting ready to retire. I went back to work.
1: Yeah,
0: oh,
1: man.
0: Boy.
1: I tell you what, they say that pain from burns is incredible.
0: Is the pain gone now, like from all your burn areas?
1: Mine never
2: matter. I did. I mean, I don't have any pain.
0: Okay.
2: I went and cut timber. I cut timber for like almost 13, 14 years.
0: Wow.
2: Now I work for the railroad and I'm getting ready to retire from that.
1: Marianne, I told you a while back, I talked to Mike at Barrel House Live. Mike, you put your name in my phone and no phone number. You son of a gun.
2: Okay.
1: Hey, look, you need to come up here. You need to come up here. Look, you're calling on the phone. We talked at Barrel House Live about you coming on the air. Mike, I love you. I love your resolve, Mike.
2: I think I was talking to you about bird watching also.
1: Yeah.
0: Bird watching, your other passion. Yeah.
1: Hey, Mike, I got so much, I have so much admiration and respect for you.
0: Aww.
1: You are burned over 85% of your body. Does that bother you? Hell no. You go out to the shows. You and your wife were hanging out.
0: That's
1: I
0: amazing.
1: Really admire you, and I want to have you on the air up here if you would come join us one afternoon.
2: All right, yeah, I'll do that.
1: As soon as you said the railroad thing, I'm like, that's Mike. Your last name is like Class or something, right?
2: Yep, that's me.
0: That's amazing.
1: You need to, all right.
0: Misconnections.
2: Once somebody meets me, they don't forget me.
1: Hey.
2: I'm going to do you that way.
0: I'm going to put you on hold and you can talk to the producer.
2: I'm the most recognizable person you'll ever meet.
1: You are,
0: dude.
1: I think you're beautiful. Hey, we're going to put you on hold, and Kevin's going to get your information, Mike. Thanks for calling.
2: All right.
1: Great
0: nice
1: dude.
0: To meet you, Mike.
1: Dude.
0: Yeah, I remember you telling us about him.
1: Mm-hmm.
0: John from Harford County. Hi.
3: Hey, how you guys doing today?
1: Doing great, John. Talking about self-surgery, what can you add?
3: I almost cut my right ring finger off with a circular saw used toilet paper and black electrical tape to basically put it back on.
0: How do the nerves and all that?
1: Yeah, it doesn't just go back together.
3: Well, I didn't like completely cut it off. I cut it. But it was, basically wrapped up with just toilet paper and black electrical tape.
0: That's not good.
1: But did you go to seek medical help, or did it just...
3: Nah.
1: And so
3: it's fine now.
1: It's fine now.
3: Yep.
0: That's you so know, gnarly.
1: You know when it's going to rain, don't you?
3: Well, I mean, I can't bend it all the way, but...
0: Right.
3: I can still make a fist with the hands, so.
0: Okay, well, that's impressive. You should maybe go into the medical field. Everybody's missed their calling.
3: I think I was just lucky, that's all.
1: Incredible, John. Thanks for calling, buddy.
3: All right, man. Take it easy.
1: Man.
0: Let's see. And then we've got a couple of... That was funny. Somebody said, I cut my bangs once in ninth grade. Yeah. I mean, that could be self-surgery.
1: Did they bleed?
0: Don't let a professional do that. A lot of wart removal. Somebody said they use their teeth to remove a wart. That doesn't seem very kosher.
1: Well,
0: and stitches.
1: Hey, you do it yourself. I commend you.
0: I sliced a good inch of skin off my thumb, says a texter, whilst grating cheese. Caught in limbo between letting the skin flap or tearing it off, I decided surgery was needed. So I twisted the skin into a tight thing of skin, and then it fell off.
1: Yeah. Just like you tie something around a dog's tail, and after a while it falls off. You know what I mean? Same sort of premise.
0: Oh, check, please. Yeah.

0: we're talking about self-surgery. So many great calls. Let's take James from Severna Park. What's up?
1: What's up, Jimmy?
2: Hey, how you guys doing?
1: We're doing good.
2: Just saw you this weekend, Kurt.
1: Thanks.
2: When I was little, me and my buddy were making all these model rockets and stuff, and I'm trying to make my own model rocket. And I took the X-Acto knife blade, the razor knife went and slipped, and went, the whole blade went right to the center of my leg.
1: Oh my God.
2: So it's like I'm trying to hide the fact that I just injured myself and sliced my leg open from my parents.
1: Right.
2: And I grabbed my mother's fabric and stuff out of her little sewing cabinet. I finally get it to stop bleeding, and I just tie my leg for a day or two. And it stopped bleeding, and it was actually healing pretty good. And then my parents found the rags.
1: Oh, so, and they're like, James, what the hell, James? They thought you were menstruating.
2: Well, and then it's 1980, so the first thing they grab is the hydrogen peroxide and the orange stuff, the methylate.
0: And they the go-to.
2: Checking your legs, and I'm worried about them killing it because they're about to burn the hell out of me. And I've also done a really good job of keeping it clean because it actually was pretty good.
1: Yeah, you kept that clean, but you didn't keep this phone call clean.
0: Yeah, your mouth's not clean.
1: All right, James.
2: That's right.
0: Thanks, James.
1: Take care, buddy.
0: Just a reminder, Dirty Word is no longer happening here on air. So, we got some great texts. Thanks, everybody, for calling and texting. I mean, man, you guys delivered.
1: The person that said, I pulled a cyst out of my waist and left a hole I could put my first knuckle and my pinky into.
0: Oh, my gosh.
1: Put a large Band-Aid over it, and it healed itself.
0: Yeah.
1: Love it. Way to go.
0: Yeah, and I had a big old something or other growth cyst on my bikini line. And trust me, when people said squeeze it, it was squozing. I tried.
1: Squoze it.
0: I did what I could. I mean, I went to town on that. It was too deep.
1: Sometimes.
0: It was so deep. When she cut it, it was like cut, cut, cut. It was crazy.
1: Shot.
0: I'm like, I was like, can I watch? I mean, this is the most exciting thing that's going to happen to me.
1: Some people want to look. Some people do not want to see anything.
0: I couldn't wait. She lifted it out. If I could have recorded it to watch again later, I would have.
1: Did it smell like funk?
0: And no, it smelled like nothing.
1: Oh, boy.
0: There was no smell. It was just like a lot of skin. I don't know.
1: You were robbed.
0: It was hot. Everybody was very turned on.

0: Uncensored is back, y'all. November 6th. It's going to be at the Wrecker this year. And it's going to be so much fun. I always love going. Uncensored, the Pumpkin Spice Edition. This year, Josh will do a live reading of hip-hop lyrics with our friend Tim Montana, who's going to play some songs. How fun is that? There'll be a lot of surprises. That's Friday, November 6th. 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
1: Tim Montana's great. That's going to be a cool time. Oh, wow. So, everybody, still feeling pretty good about that victory yesterday down in Rio. We'll talk about the Ravens-Cowboys game. We'll hear some actualities. Also, what they're going to do about center. Two guys, not one, two guys went down. We'll hear from Jesse Minter and Harbaugh and the Giants. They're not trying to roll over and get their tummy rubbed. They're still trying to play football, even though their quarterback got hurt and their backup is a dud. Somebody else is coming to the rescue. Oh, and the Orioles, their season's over. We'll take a quick look back. Straight ahead.
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3: Tuesday morning on Justin Scott and Spiegel. What pain do you enjoy? We talked about getting hit in the jimmy, and more than one of you were like, I actually like to get punched in my down there. We'll give you more details about Justin Scott and Spiegel's Uncensored, the Pumpkin Spice Edition. And in the 9 o'clock hour, we'll talk about that Rio game with the man that helped call it. Rod Woodson joins us Tuesday on 98 Rock.
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7: 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Northbound 295 is slow trying to get onto Russell Street. You're slow going northbound 895 towards the Harbor Tunnel. Southbound side of I-95, reports of a crash near 175, blocking off the right side of the roadway. Might be involving a broken down car. 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
1: Now, three and out.
2: Yeah, what a game, y'all.
3: Yeah.
2: So I know you like your 425 games. What did the household?
3: Oh, yes.
2: Did y'all get out and do a little hiking in the woods early and then watch the game later?
3: Yeah, we did. We did all the things. Not to derail your sports report, but
2: take it.
3: Somebody in my family saved 17,000 Old Navy points. So we basically bought the store out.
2: Oh, my God.
3: Yeah.
2: Old Navy's like,
3: just like, yeah.
2: Get them out of here.
3: They hate to see us coming.
2: I don't even know how you do that. I guess you just
3: Robbie
2: buy it.
3: Robbie uses this one card for everything, and then we get our daughter's wardrobe every season.
2: You guys hear this? That's brilliant right there.
3: He's good.
2: That's good.
3: So that was our Sunday, and then enjoyed watching. Now, I'm not thrilled about the fact that they continuously have the lead the first three quarters, and then they do that adorable thing where they start to lose the lead in the fourth quarter.
2: Yeah, well, it's football, man, and the other teams get paid, and they're trying real hard. I felt, actually, a little sad for the Cowboys, seeing the guy sitting on the
3: please.
2: Bench. Look, I mean, the Zay Flowers catches this ball. Everybody saw it. If you're listening, you probably saw it. Zay Flowers catches the ball, and I'm looking, and that clock ticks down to zero. But because they dogged, they robbed the Ravens earlier on Nate Wiggins' penalty in the end zone and on CeeDee Lamb, which moved the ball up to like the 2-yard line, mm-hmm. and they couldn't punch it in. So because they gave them the wrong call on that play, I think they put a second back on the clock.
3: Yeah.
2: Sometimes they make it to make good.
3: There was a lot of arguments with the refs' calls and all that. There were so many moments that were like, I don't know about that. I just didn't realize you were a Cowboys fan. So
2: when I grew up as a kid, I was. Yeah. I was a Redskins fan after I was a Cowboy. When you're a kid, you're trying to find a team that's good.
3: Yeah.
2: You know what I mean? You don't want to root for the team that sucks. And the Cowboys
3: were
2: good.
3: Yeah, they were the stars for a long time.
2: So,
3: but not last night.
2: No, not last night. And the Ravens needed a bounce back victory after that trifling loss to the Saints last week. They flew 10 hours down to Rio to take on the Dallas Cowboys. And what a finish. 31-31 with that 1 second put back on the clock.
3: Do you feel like he called timeout at the correct time?
2: Hey, man.
3: That was the big debate, right?
2: Lamar Jackson, he hit Zay Flowers with a pass that had a little steam on it and touch all at the same time. Beautiful catch by Zay. He goes down to the ground. Lamar makes that tee, timeout. And Lamar said, I was just hoping that the ref saw me calling timeout, because if he doesn't, it's 31-31. We're flipping a coin and we're going to overtime.
3: Can he call before the ball is caught?
2: A lot of times the head coach on the sideline will say, after this play, I want the clock to tick down to 3 seconds,
3: yeah.
2: and then I want a timeout.
3: Yeah.
2: That leaves enough time for the kicker to run on the field.
3: Right.
2: So the head coach can, if it's like 10 seconds.
3: But I mean, in that
2: seconds,
3: moment, you don't have time to look at the clock. It was just all instinct.
2: In that moment, the ball was caught. There was 2 ticks on the clock. Lamar got the timeout with 1 second, and the clock still went to zero, but they put the 1 second back on. Tyler,
3: I mean, that's
2: Luke,
3: the thing with replays. You could go down to the second.
2: No question about it. It was close.
3: It doesn't get any closer.
2: Yeah, 1 second put on the clock. Ravens kicker Tyler Loop has been much maligned. He trots out on the field, and here's what happened. This is the national call. Jim Nantz and J.J. Watt, who we'll talk about after this.
4: The ball is at the 38. This will be roughly a 56-yard attempt for Loop, who failed to make the kick from 44 last year to win the division.

0: decision on January 5th, agonizing, can come down here and win the game. Raised in the Dallas area. This is for the victory from 56 yards. Loops kick. Oh, my goodness. Ball's gone. A trio in Rio. And the Ravens with a walk-off winner. What did we just watch?
1: I don't believe what I just saw. And I said, I tweeted out yesterday, does J.J. Watt not like the Ravens? He was like, here they go again. This is what they do. The Ravens. Yeah, I know Ravens fans don't want to hear this, but this is what they do. It's like, shut up, J.J. Watt. And I wasn't the only one. I guess Dennis Pitta, somebody talked to him. Or no, it might have been Todd Heap talking to those guys.
2: Yeah.
1: And they said the same thing. Anyway, Ravens win 34-31. They moved to 2-1. Lamar Jackson talked after the game about what he was thinking after the kick made it through the uprights. And Marianne, you noticed him running.
2: Oh, yeah.
1: Fast.
2: Looking like a kid on Christmas morning. You don't usually see Lamar looking that so, happy and joyful.
1: Here's number 8, who only needed 7 seconds to drive his team down and get the field goal.
3: Huge. The crazy thing about it, I had no doubt in my mind. I prayed to Jesus. I prayed to God. I'm like, man, I feel like we already won. I couldn't show it, but I'm like, I got all my faith in him right now, man. I was standing on the sideline like, your legacy start now, because I feel like he's been facing adversity. I said, what a way to start your legacy in Brazil. And he finished the rest. He did it. Shout out to special teams. Shout out to Luke.
1: There's going to be some Brazilian kids wearing that number 8 of Lamar Jackson after witnessing that in their town. And you get the Portuguese call. It's almost like, no, go.
2: Yeah.
1: Here's the Portuguese call of the Tyler Loop field goal.
4: Pra tentar ganhar o jogo pro Baltimore Ravens. Vem o snap, vem o chute pro gol!
1: What the hell?
2: Oh, maybe a little vibrato next time.
1: What's all that? What you doing, man?
2: What is the most yardage somebody, like, what's an average kick for a field goal?
1: I don't know if there's an average kick. Yeah. Anytime you get over 50 yards.
2: That's what I thought.
1: Now, 50 yards is much, it's almost a gimme now.
2: At this point.
1: Back in the day, it's like, oh my God, he's lining up for a 51 yarder. This could be great. Now it's like, you're supposed to make it between 50 and 55.
2: Okay.
1: 56, 57, a little more dicey. But what's the record now? 68 yards?
5: I thought it was still Tucker 66.
1: No, the another guy. Yeah.
2: Okay. That's incredible.
1: Might have been the guy, Cam Dickler or whatever. Might have been the Titans kicker. He's real good.
2: Where is Justin Tucker now?
1: Justin Tucker's home. Oh. He's waiting for that call. He got a call from the Eagles.
2: Okay.
1: Or the Jets. I think it might have been the Jets. Somebody tried him out. But they're like, all right, we'll call you. Thanks a lot.
2: That's so sad.
1: Yeah, he's still out there. And look, somebody's going to need a kicker at some. I'm surprised he's still out there.
2: Yeah.
1: The numbers that he put up. But
2: I know.
1: You're going to have
2: year.
1: You're going to have a public relations issue. Probably some women will be like, what are we doing?
2: Clear it up. Do an interview.
1: I know. Go on with Diane Sawyer. Get it out there.
2: Yeah.
1: So makes for a much better plane ride home after you win the game. Injuries, though, at the center position. Jovan Gwynn left the game with an ankle injury. Ethan Posick had a knee, pushing rookie Venga Iwani into action at center. The guy's a right guard, and now you're going to put him at center, but they made him take some snaps at center just in case this came up. And guess what? It came up. We'll see what the team does going forward. Here's Jesse Minner talking about the center situation.
6: Yeah, I think he was up to speed enough to be able to do everything that we ask our centers to do, which was really cool. Now he plays next to him, and he's there. I think those guys work really well together and making sure that we're on the right calls and the right IDs and things like that. And so he handled it really well, particularly, we're on the plus side of the field trying to score a go-ahead touchdown as he has to go in there and play center, and we were able to operate.
1: Well, they got to figure something out, and they don't have long to do it. The Titans come to town Sunday at the bank, 1 o'clock, as the Ravens try and go 3-1 against one of the worst teams in football. Purple Power Hour tonight, the breakdown. We'll look back with Denny and Todd, see what they saw through those eyes that have played the game at a high level. So that's coming up, as is Monday Night Football, Marianne. Philly versus Chicago, 8:15, and We'll see what Chicago does with Case Keenum at quarterback, who hasn't started a game since like 2023. And John Harbaugh and the New York Giants, they said the season's not over just because we lost our quarterback.
2: Okay.
1: They have now traded for the Vikings' first round pick a year ago, J.J. McCarthy. And for J.J., they sent a fifth round pick out to Minnesota. Jameis Winston, I don't know if he's the answer, and neither does John Harbaugh. And a scuffle in Jacksonville. Travis Hunter gets his first career interception, and defensive end Josh Hines Allen, he put the Hines in there so he wouldn't get confused with Josh Allen. Right. He went to get the ball to give to Travis Hunter, and the ball boy screamed bloody murder, what? Like, get off me! You can't. Listen, here's how it sounded in real time in Jacksonville yesterday. He said, he pushed me. He can't do that. He pushed me. And I was looking
2: at the ball boy.
1: Yeah, the ball. The guy, the player's trying to go get the ball.
2: Yeah,
1: because it's his first career interception, his teammate. So you want to give it to him. It's a memory, you know.
2: Okay.
1: It's just like a baseball player hits his first home run. They get the ball back. The ball boy almost looked like he wanted a lawsuit.
2: Like protecting it.
1: Yeah, he's like, get off me. Don't touch me. He touched me. Like,
2: who was in the right?
1: I think the player who wants the ball for back, the other player.
2: But why was this guy? I'm watching it, and he's
1: so
2: little.
1: He took his job too serious.
2: Yeah, and I don't know if that was the right.
1: Some people want to get pushed a little bit, so they might have a lawsuit against.
2: Oh,
1: you know what I mean? A football player makes millions of dollars.
2: You don't want to mess with someone that's all fired up and you know ready to go. And the size difference.
1: I know.
2: Oh my gosh! It's like you forget these professional players are absolute.
1: Yeah, they're huge.
2: It's like seeing models in real life. They are creatures. The women that like do runway.
1: Oh yeah,
2: they're not of this planet. And
1: like
2: it's just like NFL.
1: Thin,
2: yeah, the height, the stature. It's just so bizarre. And looking at him, it's crazy.
1: In 2019, when I was lucky enough to be the sideline reporter for the Ravens broadcast, you're on the sideline, and these guys are coming. Here they come. They tackle the guy right near the sideline. It sounds like a car wreck. And pads hitting, guys grunting, hitting the ground, and then they get up and they run right back to the huddle. It's crazy to see.
2: Thanks. Yeah.
1: Yeah. And finally, historic season for Pete Alonso, first major league player to lead both leagues in RBIs. They've been keeping this stat for 106 years. He's the first guy to do it. In 2022, 131 RBIs, runs batted in for the Mets. This year, 113 RBIs for the O's. Yeah, I mean, this guy, as advertised, great in the clubhouse, in the community, and a monster on the field. O's season is over, 79-82, 161 games in a 162-game season. There was sustained inclement weather yesterday up in New York, which canceled game number 162, no makeup date, so it's on to the postseason, of which the Orioles are not a part of. That, y'all, that's called Three and Out. 98 Rock.
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0: You sure?
1: Oh, yeah. I'm sure. We got stuff to give out. At 5 o'clock, we're going to give you the question. Hopefully, you have the answer because you listened to the morning show at 7:30. And that's how you got Smashing Pumpkins tickets.
0: You guys, look, be listening every morning at 7:30 to get that
1: like
0: answer.
1: Like you always do.
0: Right, yeah. So we can hook you up.
1: And in the meantime, we've got tickets to see Skillet. They're going to be at the Fillmore, Silver Springs, October 8th. And we want you there.
0: You want to go, right? 410-338-1098. I saw Skillet open for Seether and was blown away. Very positive message, great musicians, almost like anthem music.
1: Oh, cool.
0: You know, 410-338-1098. Let's take the first four, and we'll do it on the other side.
1: And then in the meantime, remember this, Purple Power Hour is tonight.
0: Yeah.
1: Because we like to break down the game from last night with the pros, Dennis Pitta, Todd Heap, two former Ravens players. So listen tonight at 6 o'clock where we recap the game. And thank you to Orthopedic Associates of Central Maryland.
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5: 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In early with the Beltway, you're slow past Catonsville up towards Security Boulevard. You got delays headed towards the JFX and the Harrisburg Expressway. Northbound 95, slow headed into the former McHenry Tunnel, and the southbound side of 95 jammed up from 195 all the way down towards 175. OrderlyMeds.com gives you access to GLP-1s from home via telemedicine. 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
2: 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Real?
1: Is this real?
2: Or fake?
1: We'll let you know. You're going to have to tell us. Brandon, Dustin, Brian, or James. Brandon from York. Hi, York County.
14: Hey, how's it going, guys?
0: What's up, Brando?
14: Oh, not too much.
1: Oh, your phone is hanging on by a thread. All right, Kirk has four stories. Three are real, one is fake. If you want to go to see Skillet and at the Fillmore October 8th, you must finger the fake. Are you ready?
14: I'm ready.
1: Okay. He's ready, Kirk.
0: Good luck, broski. All right, we'll start at the top. Story number one. Canadian air carrier introducing standing room only for commuter flights under 1 hour. Story number two. Florida firefighter sets record as the world's shortest firefighter. Story number three. Florida parents arrested after their baby registers 0.383 blood alcohol content. Or, story number four, a hit-and-run driver caught after his own car called the cops on him. Four stories there, Brandon. Which one's fake?
14: Yeah, I'm going to have to go with number one.
0: The Canadian air carrier?
14: Yep.
0: Ladies and gentlemen, give it up for Brandon from York County, Pennsylvania. That story is a fake.
15: You win.
1: Did you get lessons on how to play? Like, did you study? Have you been studying?
14: No, I just figured with airlines, you have to be seated in your seatbelt to take off
1: it.
14: Or land. Yeah.
0: You're good at the game, but your phone sucks.
1: Yeah, you're blanking
14: out. Yes,
1: that's okay. Just hopefully it'll hold on long enough to tell Kevin White all your stats so you can get those Skillet tickets.
0: Way to go, Raisin Bran.
1: One second.
14: All right, thanks for doing that.
1: Congrats.

0: You guys know what beer pong is, right? Yes, okay, beer pong. Yeah, it's a fantastic game to play. I love it. And if you do play it, be careful, though, because I recently read on the internet that it's now the leading contributor to the spreading of mono. And I'm not surprised, because anytime I've ever seen a beer pong table set up, it's in the nastiest room I've ever been in. Yeah, there's, like, garbage piled up in the corners, you know, and your feet kind of stick to the floor, and you're just tossing a ping pong ball around without a care in the world, trying to go in a cup, it never does, it just landed on the floor. What is that, a dirty diaper, a moldy enchilada? I don't know, you can't be too sure. Pick it up and there's some straggly hair on it that doesn't match anybody who's in the room. You pull it off though and it's all okay. You know why? Because there's a little Dixie cup filled with water. Boop, boop, boop. All clean now. And then you just throw it into whatever people are drinking. Oh, dude, I'm getting so sloshed. Or I'm coming down with a fever. I don't know.
1: Kirk and Marianne.
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0: All right, good people, get ready, because here comes time for the scoop. Check it on celebrities, seeing what they're up to. Marianne.
1: Yeah. Hey, let's talk about the VMAs real quick. Not a real rock-heavy event, but I just got to talk about this freaking song that I'm obsessed with, and the video is amazing. Generation Storm. The guy that sings it is Young Lean.

0: It's an amazing video. I love.
1: Reminds me of the Lumineers a little bit.
0: The song?
1: Yeah, kind of that style.
0: Right.
1: I've never heard the song.
0: Anyway, he didn't win for best video. Madonna did. And I just thought this guy got robbed.
1: It's crazy. Madge, I saw her speech. She's like, I was here at the first one 45 years ago.
0: Yeah.
1: I didn't even know you're recording. You're still recording.
0: She is. And actually, the guy that choreographed that video that I just showed you choreographed her video that won. So I'm just a big fan of choreography. And in general, I've always been obsessed.
1: I like nice choreography.
0: Yeah.
1: I mean, yeah.
0: Yeah. I thought you were going to make a joke.
1: No.
0: but that was a cool moment. Madonna, man, artist of the year. Her acceptance speech was sort of like a weird little joke. In the video, there's lasers coming out of their private parts. And so she made a reference to that. And she was like, hold on, I got to get this. And she like pretended to take a laser out of her butt. Not a lot of people understood it.
1: Yeah.
0: And then later she sort of told us what the joke was.
1: It's because nobody's seen your stuff.
0: Yeah.
1: Isn't it weird when somebody wins and you're like, man, I've never...
0: What is she, 60 something?
1: I'm going to say 68.
0: She seems a lot older. I don't know. I know dancers, their bodies get really roughed up.
2: 68 was right.
0: 68. Okay.
1: Hey, nailed it.
0: And she seems to be struggling physically a little bit.
1: Always I saw on somebody heels. Help her up
0: yes.
1: the steps.
0: Like, I would love to know what her injuries are. It almost would make her movement make more sense. She did get the butt implant that's still large and in charge.
1: Right.
0: That looks crazy on her. But she's an artist, and she's always messed with her body to be artistic. So
1: I saw Madonna one time. Might have been the Vogue tour. I forget. She was, you know, writhing around on a bed with big, pointy
0: triangular breasts. That was the best. Yeah. That was
1: Prince.
0: Great.
1: I saw a documentary on Prince over the weekend, and it talked about how he was hooked on opioids and things like that because he jumped off pianos and tore his knees and hips and stuff up, but didn't want to get a hip replacement and didn't want to do the things he needed to do. And so he self-medicated himself, and that led to his death.
0: I think painkillers are probably the reason most people have drug addiction issues.
1: Yeah.
0: Because we learned, you know, that opioids work and they are effective, but if you're prone to addiction, you know, it's a slippery slope and you could quickly go in the wrong direction.
1: Yeah. And then the doctor's like, you're done on these oxys, and then you're looking for heroin downtown, and now
0: maybe
1: you've got
0: a
1: heroin
0: habit.
1: That's
0: the jump that I don't usually understand, but I guess when you're really into it.
1: Right.
0: And then people that really do need painkillers, I have a lot of friends that suffer from migraines. They've built up such a tolerance to the pain meds that they do need more, and they're not allowed to because they seem drug seeking.
1: Yeah.
0: And that's always a bummer because they're not seeking.
1: You're just trying to feel better.
0: They're just trying to help themselves.
1: Yeah.
0: Yeah, it's not the best solution. But I bet a lot of athletes, I'm surprised you don't hear about athletes having issues with pain addiction pill, like with drug
1: You do. I mean, they're
0: addiction.
1: Quietly doing it and not letting anybody know until it gets so loud. Like, who was it? Oh, Tony Romo said, I was treating myself with alcohol and pills and things, and it just got, you know, because of injuries sustained playing football. Once you get caught doing something like driving or Mark Sanchez beating up some driver, then you come clean with all the things that you're putting into your body.
0: Nirvana was given the MTV Video Vanguard Award. Dave Grohl, Pat Smear, and
1: It's Chris Novoselic, yeah.
0: Yeah, accepted on stage after a montage of their videos.
3: The ideas for those videos all grew out of the vision of one of the greatest artists of all time, Kurt Cobain. Kurt was one of one. Nirvana continues to resonate so deeply because people are still hungry for authenticity. For something real, something uncompromising, something that tells you it's just okay to come as you are. Kurt would have loved that legacy. Thank you all so much.
0: And he would have been amazed at Madonna winning being the big winner. She had 13 nominations, went home with 7 VMAs. But
1: I saw a little clip of Chris speaking this morning from last night, and I noticed Pat Smear standing on stage smoking a joint right on the stage. I mean,
2: wow, man, you're so cool.
1: I mean, I guess.
0: Yeah.
1: Even a cigarette would be like, what are you doing? I mean, yeah. You know, you're messing with everybody's air in there.
0: You have to show that you still,
1: yeah, you're a rocker.
0: You still don't care. Yeah, exactly. That was, I mean, you know, it wasn't a real 98 Rock event, but I just wanted to get the word out on that amazing artist. So it's a generation storm with Young Lean. Why not? Let's see. Billy Joel is selling his stuff. Who knows why, but
1: he needs the money.
0: Maybe. He decided his huge motorcycle collection that he started in the 70s, very impressive, must go. I would imagine it's a bit of money and age, you know, you can't ride forever.
1: That's how I got my dune buggy. The guy that told me my dune buggy is like, look, I'm 68 years old. I had a lot of fun on this thing, but now I want to have somebody else have the joy of
0: there
1: the dune buggy.
0: Yeah.
1: So I was like, I'll get it.
0: Right. So he is putting them up for sale. And let's see, he's got a really impressive collection up for auction at Gooding Christie's inaugural auction in New York in November. So it's going to have over 70 lots from the iconic artist's expansive collection. Go check it out for yourself if you're one of those people that's into it, because obviously I could list all the names of the bikes, but it means nothing unless you're in that world.
1: Yeah. Very cool. And Billy Joel's former manager and brother-in-law, Frank Weber, allegedly defrauded him
0: of money.
1: Tens of millions of dollars through hidden loans, double-billed music video costs, and speculative investments. And that's why Billy Joel is like, damn, I better play another night.
0: Right. Yeah, but I think he also understands, and I'm seeing here, too, that it says that he's going to give a lot of the proceeds to the sale to the Joel Foundation, which is his organization.
1: Yeah.
0: So that's nice.
1: Funnel that money right back into the Joel pocket.
0: Yeah, the Joel Foundation for me. Sylvester Stallone has a new memoir coming out, so you know where I'll be going. It's coming out tomorrow called The Steps. The title is a reference to The Steps, obviously.
1: Sure.
0: Going up to the Philly Museum of Art, where it's Rocky famously runs. The book contains some really cool tidbits. Whenever somebody releases a memoir, we always get to hear the juicy bits.
1: There'll be no rematch.
0: He said his childhood was unloving, abusive parents who put him in a reform school when he was a teenager. He said at one point he misbehaved in the school and was taken to the snake pit. He describes it as the heart of insanity. In an interview with the New York Times, he said the smell, the filth, the people running around naked, clawing, hands tied, drooling. He said that is what they thought would make you never break the rules again. He was there for 2 weeks, and a guy called Jay Bird, during which a guy called Jay Bird, because he was always naked, attacked him in the bathroom. And he said he tried to rip my groin off.
1: That's hard to do.
0: Yeah. So he also talks about Rambo. I mean, this is going to be an amazing book. If he has the right ghostwriter, or if he wrote it himself and he did a good job, these stories are going to be epic.
1: Hey.
0: Abusive childhood, the teenage years, then the fame that came.
1: I love the fact that they didn't want him to play Rocky. They thought he was too short, and they wanted to have somebody else direct it. He's like, no,
0: right.
1: I got both of those. And I go back to the Lords of Flatbush. I remember seeing Sylvester Stallone, hair all greased back, Henry Winkler in this movie that came out in the 70s, which kind of got his feet wet.
0: Mm-hmm.
1: So he knew, hey, man, I can do this acting thing. And I've said it before, after seeing Rocky when I was 12, I went home and I started training to try and be
0: cute.
1: That movie, more than any other movie that I can remember of my childhood, really lit a fire under me.
0: Oh, sure.
1: For about
0: a week. Did you drink any raw eggs?
1: I did.
0: Wow.
1: One time, and I was like, this is ridiculous.
0: They're not delicious.
1: Mom, can I just scramble these eggs?
0: He also talks about his rivalry with Arnold Schwarzenegger, the death of his son, Sage, and then that slump in the 90s when nobody would talk to him and he used steroids. And, you know, he talks about a lot of it.
1: That's good. I mean, and as you get closer to death, get it all out there.
0: Yeah.
1: You know, I mean, if you're still going to be here for another 30 years, so many people do a memoir or their life story at 30. And you don't, you haven't lived all your life yet.
0: I don't mind that. I'm just going to sort of gently push back on that. Because if you have good story, if you're a good storyteller, you can make anything sound good. Sure, there might be more to the story. Yeah. But if you can really dive into your fourth grade, you know, whatever happened, or if you were in an abusive childhood, you know, like, there might be some cool things to learn.
1: Yeah.
0: And it's interesting to read it later.
1: Save that and give it all to me at one time at the
0: end. Right. And finally, Hayden Panettiere, there's going to be a lot of, just like with Dolly Parton, fighting over the money that she left behind. Her ex-fiancé, Vladimir Klitschko, asked the court to be named the guardian of their 11-year-old daughter, Kaya, the estate, because they're having issues protecting his daughter's inheritance. Her mother, Hayden's mother, she was estranged with her,
1: right,
0: and her father are both trying to grab jewelry and clothes from her closet. The boyfriend, I'm sure, is in there trying to mess with things, and her ex-fiance Vladimir, who lives in the Ukraine, by the way.
1: Yeah, he's a mayor in Ukraine, and he was a former...
0: I don't know how you live in Ukraine right now when there's this never-ending war happening.
1: If you're from Ukraine and you're the mayor of a town, you need to be there. And he's...
0: I know, but that's a tough place to raise a cat. I can't believe that he got custody, you know? That things must have been really bad for her if living in the Ukraine wins in court.
1: Well,
0: it's the more stable of the two. Well, anyway, yeah, he's saying that, you know, everyone in her life is trying to grab what they can, like a free-for-all. So he's trying really hard to protect whatever assets he can for his daughter.
1: Good luck. What a mess.
0: What a mess.
1: There it is, ladies and gentlemen. 98 Rock, 98online.com, and 90 Rock's mobile app, The Scoop. I don't even think you're real, but I know I'm not out here all alone.

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2: Yeah, we did. 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And it's a woman.
3: Oh.
2: And she's, the guy, the shortest firefighter, the guy, shorter than the woman. 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
2: Time again for a look at the roads.
11: Reports of a broken down car on the southbound side of I-95. Looks like it's going to be on the ramp towards Interstate Avenue. Be careful through there. Northbound side of I-95 is slow inside the Beltway from Caton Avenue all the way into the Fort McHenry Tunnel. Of course, the ramps to 295 and South Hanover Street are also quite slow. Northbound 895 is slow from the 895 spur split all the way into the Harbor Tunnel. Inner loop of the Beltway is slow all the way up towards the Security Boulevard exit, and southbound 95 is slow towards Maryland 100. From the Clinton Electric Traffic Desk, I'm Carlos Ramirez on 98 Rock.
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0: Dustin Johnson believes that it was a cigarette that was being smoked on stage at the VMAs when Nirvana accepted the speech. We just heard Nirvana in Bloom.
1: That was a jazz cigarette, bro. That, or maybe it was one that he rolled himself.
0: Yeah,
1: it was
0: that
1: not,
0: could be.
1: Yeah, it was. It did not look like a Marlboro Light for sure. It looked loosely rolled, something I would have done at University of Maryland. But he could be right. All I saw, it threw me off that Pat Smear was smoking on stage when we all know you're not supposed to be doing that.
0: Yeah.
1: And then it didn't look like it had a filter.
0: Yeah, man.
1: Yeah, you got to be a little edgy. Hey, there's a woman, and it just says her name is Kelso. Maybe she didn't want to give her first name. Maybe that is her first name. But it says at 4'10" tall, Kelso, a Florida firefighter, is the Guinness World Record holder for being the shortest woman in the firefighting industry in the world.
0: Okay.
1: 4'10".
0: Maybe it comes as an advantage. She could get into the little tight spot.
1: Hey, they say they call her Spider Monkey because she is... I love the quote here. It says, a lot of guys around here will call me Spider Monkey because I'll climb on whatever I need to.
0: Huh.
1: Get over here, Kelso. Climb up on this!
0: Oh.
1: She said... Don't let your height prevent you from joining the service.
0: Yeah,
1: she
0: says, I think it'd be an advantage.
1: I don't know. You're carrying like, I don't even know what the weight is, but I'm going to say 50 pounds of equipment.
0: Yeah. I'm sure if you can handle that, then yeah.
1: Yeah, that's, she says, don't let other people define your limits. Firefighting's hard for anybody, mentally and physically, whether you're 4'10" or 6'3".
0: Yeah.
1: This career is not easy.
0: Brutal.
1: You're going to be frustrated. Probably discouraged some days, but you just got to show up, and your willingness to never give up won't go unnoticed. Way to go, Kelso. By the way, Vince Brasco holds a record for the shortest male firefighter at 4'2" tall.
0: What? That's crazy.
1: 4'2". Come here.
0: What are you talking about her breaking the record then?
1: Well, she's the shortest woman.
0: Okay.
1: Yeah. And wow. That's how it was presented. Florida firefighter sets record as world's shortest firefighter. Doesn't say woman, but she's the shortest woman.
0: 4'2"?
1: No, she's 4'10".
0: No,
1: the guy's 4'2".
0: No, but the other guy, 4'2". So that's like a person with dwarfism, correct?
1: Yeah, it's like follow the yellow brick road. I mean, that's... Yeah, that's...
0: I would think.
1: 4'2"?
0: That's got to be a... I think they say like if you're under 5', you're considered... A little per... I don't know if you're supposed to say that anymore, but...
1: Well, I've seen some men that are probably right around 5' that...
0: 4'10" is generally considered the threshold for dwarfism or being a little person.
1: Okay. So that's male or female.
0: Right. An adult.
1: Yeah, I've seen men that are like 5'1", and they're like, what? What are you looking at? You know, they're like, just short.
0: Yeah.
1: You know what I mean?
0: Right.
1: I mean, I'm 5'6". I'm short.
0: Yeah.
1: Yes. You got to deal with the hand you're dealt.
0: I would say below average, right?
1: Yes. I stand around and I'm with some guys. That like everybody in my band. I took a picture with everybody in my band. They're all 5'7", I mean, 5'9" or 10". So when I'm standing there with them, I'm in the front and you can tell.
0: Yeah.
2: But I'll say this, and I think I share this trait with you, Kirk, because I'm 5'7" as well.
1: Yeah.
2: We don't have that short man energy about us.
1: Right.
2: You know what I mean? So, like, it doesn't, like, carry short.
1: Right.
0: Yeah, sense. I don't think of you as short.
2: Yeah.
1: I felt that, too. Peter Angelos owned the Orioles for many, many years.

0: years. He's a short guy, probably 5'5", but deep voice.
1: Stature. Mm-hmm.
0: Right, yeah. He carried himself in a way that the first thing you didn't think, short guy first time.
1: Yeah.
0: But after a while, you're like, well, you're a little shorter than I thought you might have been.
2: My dad was 5'9", and I didn't know he was short until a boyfriend told me.
0: 5'9"?
2: Like, your dad's a short guy. And I went, my dad? My dad isn't short. I've looked up at him all my whole life.
1: Yeah.
2: And then it's like my eyes were open. I was like, oh my God, he is short. Like, I never realized it until he rudely pointed it out.
0: It's kind of crazy.
2: He's a short guy.
0: My, 14? How's my son? He just turned.
2: Oh my God. You're
0: just
2: both
0: turned
2: your
0: 15.
2: Kids.
0: My son is the tallest McEwen.
1: Yeah.
0: And it's not even,
2: How tall is the mother of your children? Kelly.
0: She's 5'5", 5'6".
2: So she's average.
0: Right. And my brother, Mark, is 5'10", maybe 5'11". His kids are maybe 5'11".
1: Yeah.
0: My son is 6'1". So where the hell did this come from?
2: I don't understand.
0: Yeah.
2: Like, sometimes they say nutrition, but that's great.
0: Sometimes they say the next door neighbor.
2: Exactly.

0: WIYY81 Baltimore.
1: The home of Ravens football.
0: Orioles baseball.
1: Justin Scott and Spiegel mornings.
0: Kirk and Marianne afternoons.
1: And all kinds of rock.
0: All day long.
1: This is 98 Rock.
2: It's time. It's 5 o'clock, which means we will be revealing the question to the answer that was given at 7:30 in the morning on JSS.
3: Right? So people out there have heard the answer.
2: Yes. So now, here is the question. The question for Smashing Pumpkins tickets is, what does my dog Frankie smell like?
3: 410-338-1098. We'll take the fourth caller that's correct.
2: Yes.
3: 410-338-1098. What does Marianne's dog smell like?
2: Please answer. All right, you want to continue our show and keep paying off stories?
3: Oh, is that what we're doing here?
2: That's what we're doing.
3: Well,
2: back to original programming.
3: Yeah, there was some Florida parents that are facing some serious felony child neglect charges.
2: Oh, this one makes me sad.
3: We'll zoom right through it, but it was one of our real or fake stories because the numbers are so bizarre. This baby, 6 months old, registered a 0.383 blood alcohol level, well above the 0.300 accepted as the dangerous level for alcohol poisoning. So this is way above the pale. And
2: how is that baby alive? I don't get it.
3: Yeah, they said
2: 0.08 is drunk. Yeah.
3: Yeah, they said the baby's 7-year-old brother found the baby unresponsive in a playpen after coming home from school, woke the parents up. You come home from school and you got to wake the parents up.
2: Yeah, that sentence right there.
3: And then they called 911. Doctor said the baby might have died without immediate treatment. So that boy is a hero. They praised the brother for saving the kid's life and the parents, Jesse Waldrop and Desiree Uzumboilu, told the investigators that they may have accidentally used water containing vodka to prepare the baby's formula during a beach trip. Yeah. Don't be using Scotty's vodka with the water. Both arrested last week, later released on bond, but they are prohibited from having any contact with their daughter while this case winds its way through.
2: Yeah, so hopefully both of those kids will. I mean, I think uneducated people think I need a break. This was a mistake.
3: Water and vodka and then give it to the kid.
2: Yeah.
3: And then you're
2: but I think
3: asleep.
2: People sometimes lean on alcohol to quiet the children, pass out. Or they'll give them cold syrup, cough syrup stuff. I've heard of that. Dimetapp, the purple. Like they'll give them Dimetapp, basically drugging them. So
3: I've joked
2: quiet.
3: About it. Put some whiskey, rub a little whiskey on the on the gum. It's an old wives' tale, whatever,
2: agent.
3: For
2: yeah.
3: teeth or whatever.
2: It's
3: but
2: not chugging vodka.
3: Hell no. Hey, and how many people fall asleep with the baby right there, roll over on the baby?
2: Yeah.
3: And smother the baby. And they're like, oh, what's that? Oh no.
2: I mean, yeah, it's that happened to a family member of mine.
3: That's awful.
2: Long time ago. Yeah. It was brutal. Which is why I never, ever, ever co-slept with my baby because it happened in my family.
3: You mean like fall asleep on the couch with the baby right there with you?
2: Or in the bed. Sometimes there was a huge movement when I had my daughter 10 years ago. There still is a huge movement of co-sleeping. Where the whole family, I've even said, I started to follow some threads on it.
3: Right.
2: There would even be people that would, the whole family would sleep
3: in one bed.
2: The
3: neighbors are coming over to sleep.
2: Yeah, like the whole room would just be a bed.
3: I saw that.
2: Yeah. And they'll show pictures and they're like, look, we can all fit in here. And I'm like, why? So absolutely no one gets sleep?
3: Hey, one of the pictures that I loved when I had a little baby, and a lot of fathers, Kevin's probably taken that picture, where you're sort of asleep and the baby's, you know, you're like that. You can tell you're knocked out and the baby's sleeping right on your chest. Every father.
2: Yeah, and then you have to take the selfie really carefully so it looks like you're still sleeping.
3: Or you get the baby mama. Yeah, but every father's got that big. Makes you look
2: like a good dad. I was so paranoid about it that in the middle of the night, not that I ever fell asleep with my baby, I would freak out and be like, where is she?
3: Right.
2: Where is she? I woke up my husband so many times freaking out, and he was not happy.
3: He's like, girl, I'm tired.
2: I know. He's like, I told
3: Baby's
2: you.
3: Baby's in the crib.
2: Not in bed.

0: live in Reston. That's Motionless in White, 98 Rock, Kirk and Marianne. Okay, so we got the answer.
1: Yes, we have Troy on the line. He says he has the answer to the question, what does my dog Frankie smell like? Hi, Troy. Hopefully you're listening at 7:30 in the morning.
2: Yeah, I was. How y'all doing?
1: Good.
0: Good, man. What is it?
1: What's the answer?
2: Answer is cheese eyes.
0: Yeah. Yay.
3: You win.
0: Who's a good
2: eyes,
0: puppy?
2: Let's go.
0: Yeah.
1: I don't know if you've heard about me talking about my dog's cheese eyes, but they have been fixed, and it was all diet related.
0: Oh, good.
1: Turns out feeding him cheese made him smell like cheese. Just his eyes. Yeah, it was weird. Do you have a dog or anything or a pet?
2: No, we don't. We're in the market, though.
1: Oh, no way.
0: Hey, just don't feed your dog copious amounts of cheese, otherwise your dog's gonna smell like cheese.
1: It'll squirt out like cheese whiz. Are you thinking of a dog or a cat?
2: We're gonna pick up a dog at some point. Aww. Just trying to adopt.
0: Or a ferret.
2: Fun.
1: Is it you and a partner?
2: Yeah, me and my fiance.
1: Oh, that's the first step. It's like your first child.
2: Exactly.
0: Don't break up.
2: Gotta do the research.
0: Then you gotta figure out who gets the ferret.
1: Hit up Barks. They've always got great options. And adopt, don't shop. Don't forget that. Because also,
2: exactly.
1: I have to say, no matter what breed you want, you can find it with adoption. Even if you want a special breed, you can find it online. Just don't shop. Well, congrats. You're going to Smashing Pumpkins with your fiance.
2: Thanks so much,
1: Joel.
0: And everybody, we're doing it. 7:30 in the morning, we'll have the answer. Then we'll have the question later in the day. 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
0: All right, let's see what's happening with traffic now.
6: Reports of a broken down car on the southbound side of I-95. Looks like it's going to be on the ramp towards Interstate Avenue. Be careful through there. Northbound side of I-95 is slow inside the Beltway from Caton Avenue all the way into the Fort McHenry Tunnel. Of course, the ramps to 295 and South Hanover Street are also quite slow. Northbound 895 is slow from the 895 spur split all the way into the Harbor Tunnel. Interloop of the Beltway is slow all the way up towards the Security Boulevard exit, and southbound 95 is slow towards Maryland 100. From the Clinton Electric Traffic Desk, I'm Carlos Ramirez on 98 Rock.
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0: Luke and the Struts, Kirk McEwen, Marianne Sear, Kevin White in the producer's chair. Thanks for riding with us. And I remember in Clearwater driving to work and getting hit by this drunk driver at 4:45 in the morning. And OnStar came on in my BMW and said, "Are you okay?" And I was like, "I was just involved in a rear-end collision, and I hit the Jersey wall, and no, my car won't drive." And so you're talking to somebody. They know what's going on just because the car is equipped like that. Well, there's a 24-year-old guy in Florida, Lee County community, and he crashed his Tesla into a light pole and two trees. And in this community, they had security. And he left the scene of the accident, but he told security, usually they're in one of those little gazebos when you come into the neighborhood. He said, "Look, I'm going to go to the hospital." But instead, he went to a house nearby. And his iPhone automatically dialed 911 after the crash. Because he's got the crash detection feature. It went off because he didn't respond within 30 seconds like I did. Mm-hmm. The thing came on. I'm like talking back and forth with OnStar or whatever. So the deputies were alerted and they tracked him down using the automated alert data. So somehow it's almost like when you lose your iPad and you've got that search thing on. Mm-hmm. They can tell right where it is. Yeah. So they found him, charged him with hit and run.
1: Oh, yeah.
0: Yeah, that's...
2: "I'll be right back."
0: Yeah, I got this.
1: Heard that voice after your accident. Did that make you feel good or freaked out? Was it good or bad?
0: It made me feel good because if I had gone off some ravine, and my car can't be seen from the road or whatever. And
1: for all the obvious reasons, it made me feel good. Yeah. I don't know if it would feel like invasive or something, but I think in those moments, you're probably grateful for a friendly voice.
0: Yeah, I'm one of those people.
1: What kind of person are you?
0: I don't really get too worried about the invasive stuff.
1: Yeah.
0: You know, like the flock cameras.
1: You have nothing to hide.
0: Yeah, I used to. And even then, if I'm doing something stupid and you're catching on to it.
1: However, there have been issues. I just watched a thing the other night where a lady was, told she committed a crime. And
0: that's
1: she's
0: no
1: like,
0: lady.
1: I didn't do that. And she's like, "Well, my car has cameras too, so I'll show you that wasn't my car." You know, she had to prove that she didn't commit this crime that the cameras thought she did.
0: Yeah.
1: That they fingered the wrong person.
0: That's sort of fluky. I mean, every now and then things like that happen and you got to fight your way out of it.
1: That's terrifying, though.
0: Yeah, it is.
1: So now you're in a court case that you have to fight.
0: Yeah.
1: Yeah.
0: But I don't know.
1: Man, criminals years ago had it so good. You just had to ride off somewhere. Nobody, no cameras.
0: Yeah.
1: Only eyewitnesses were your only way of getting told you were the criminal.
0: Have to relocate to old Mexico City.
1: I mean, yeah. There's a guy that's running from the law right now on a reality show that I watched that I'm not going to name the name of. And I was like, man, what a life. Now you've got to be on the lam. You're on the run your whole life.
0: It's a terrible way to live.
1: It is. But then they're like, it's a big world. You could run. But your passport, if your passport's flags, which I'm sure they would, if you have a warrant that big, he's, I think, wanted in two countries for domestic violence.
0: And guess
1: they're
0: what?
1: They're probably going to put a little marker on that.
0: Yeah. They're going to find him just like Whitey Bulger. I mean, Whitey Bulger was living his life.
1: But see, he was towards the tail end of Big Brother watching everywhere, right? Like, he kind of got outed. I don't even know how.
0: Yeah, well, he was a felon. He was a bad guy. And so people were looking for him, and he let his guard down.
1: But wait, people in Santa Monica aren't on the lookout for Whitey Bulger, whatever his name is.
0: Yeah, they are, because when you're like that fugitive, your face is all over the country. And he
1: Not
0: was that guy.
1: Not to belabor this topic, but he had been on the run for a long, long, long. Like, it wasn't like it just happened, and he had lived there for many, many years.
0: Yeah, I don't think they really, I mean, the cases go cold, but they're still looking for you. Kevin, you got something to add?
3: I was going to say, I think that was covered in a movie with Johnny Depp.
0: It was the Ben Affleck
1: Whitey.
0: Movie.
1: Wasn't it called Whitey?
3: Yeah, it was called Whitey. Yeah.
1: Yeah.
3: I think you're right. Yeah. Really good. And that case is just fascinating. If you're into true crime, is true.
1: But
3: can
1: there
3: get.
1: Must have been some, if somebody just saw him and recognized him, there must have been some push because he had committed crimes so long ago.
0: But it was heinous. It wasn't like he was stealing lunch money.
3: And it was organized crime, and that's kind of a no-no now.
0: Yeah, they keep an eye out for you. Yeah. I mean, they just don't say, oh, you know what, he got away. They keep looking.
1: For sure, but I just don't know if, like, I walking around would be like, hey, didn't that guy commit a crime in the 80s?
3: I always want to be one of those guys that, like, you know, I got away with a crime 20 years ago, and one day I was knocking on the door, and I answered the door with a cigarette in my hand, like,
1: and they have
3: what
1: no
3: took
1: idea.
3: You so long?
1: Yeah.
3: You know?
0: Right, oh, yeah,
1: all
0: yeah.
1: right, according to Google, there was a targeted media campaign focused on his girlfriend that led to a neighbor submit a winning tip. What did his girlfriend do? Oh, I guess just being in cahoots with him.
0: Yeah, she wasn't a librarian. I mean, she was crafty too.
1: Oh, and then they got she got plastic surgery too, so that was even harder. Yeah, with plastic surgery,
0: right?
1: That trademark nose could be completely changed, but then they go, this is what he may look like,
0: right?
1: Now,
0: and then you offer a reward of $100,000, and people tend to talk. Once they figured out who he was, they're like, hey, can you come down so we can ask you about this little storage area?
1: Right.
0: He's like, oh, it's my storage area? Okay.
1: Yeah. He's just like a dumb old man.
0: Heads
1: like,
0: down there. Okay. Yeah. Guard down. Yeah. So.
1: Yeah, that is cool that they caught him off guard. He was just living his life.
0: Right.
1: Right by the ocean.
0: 15 years ago.
1: That happened 15? Okay.
0: Yeah, 2011 is when they grabbed his ass.
1: Dang. In his building's parking garage.
0: Gotcha.
1: Like a rat. Mm.

0: Rapper Macklemore, who was dropped as the opening act for Ed Sheeran, announced that he is launching a Free Palestine tour. But haven't the Palestinian people been through enough?
1: We have to do something about sinkholes. Every week there's a story about a sinkhole somewhere. Like this week's report of a 47-year-old Long Island woman who had to be rescued after disappearing into a massive one in her backyard. Luckily, she'll be fine. As for her husband, back to the drawing board.
0: Starbucks has released a new drink inspired by Charlie Brown because the barista left one little curly hair on top of it.
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5: Weaponizing pooping in relationships. I don't know if I get it. There's a divorce expert, Kirk. A divorce expert named Olivia Howell, and she said men are taking long bathroom visits as an excuse to be with their families. And when a man shuts that bathroom door, he ceases to be a member of a family.
6: Come on.
5: And it's just in his own little world.
6: That's a bit extreme, but yeah, you want a little alone time. You can't get it in your bedroom or in your office or in the garage or whatever, but you can in the bathroom. You close that door.
5: Yeah, I mean, listen, you can't argue someone that's in the bathroom. You know, you can't be like, you're faking it. You want to come in and I'll show you. But, you know, you don't touch that because you know that it's something everybody has to do. But one woman said, obviously, too much toilet time can lead to hemorrhoids. So that's revenge.
6: Jeez.
5: But others said if your biggest argument in your marriage or relationship is that one person's in the bathroom too much, then things aren't that bad.
6: Yeah, it's a very strategic place. Like if you're having an argument and things aren't going your way, you'd be like, you know what? I got to go to the bathroom and we can finish this later. And then maybe things calm down or you come up with a better strategy because you're not winning. And, you know, you step back for a moment. Like, it's a little respite.
5: Yeah. It does seem like men do take a little bit longer in there. Is that a guy thing or is that like reading on the toilet? I never knew that that was a thing, but apparently that's...
6: Women don't like you to know that they even do number two.
5: Mm-hmm.
6: So men don't care.
5: Yeah.
6: So men go in and they'll read or hang out or get some alone time.
5: Yeah.
6: But women want to
5: like
6: get
5: while
6: in,
5: sitting
6: get out.
5: On the toilet?
6: While
5: sitting on the toilet?
6: What? Alone time?
5: Yeah.
6: Yeah.
5: Or are you just in the bathroom?
6: Yeah, you're in the bathroom. You maybe do your business and then maybe you scroll. I'm not a big toilet scroller.
5: Right.
6: I don't take my phone in, but I know a lot of men or people that do.
7: This
6: Kevin
7: guy,
6: right there.
7: Right
6: yeah.
7: here.
6: Yeah.
7: I live in a house with four other women.
6: Yeah. Right.
7: I need my time.
6: I'm sorry.
5: Wait,
6: women do it too, though.
5: Women
6: do it.
7: I live with my two girls, my daughter and my sister.
6: So that's four women.
5: And your husband, or your wife.
7: Yeah.
5: You said
6: two girls, my wife, and my sister.
7: My wife and two girls, my sister. So four of the women.
5: I didn't realize that.
7: And when I get home, it's basically, no, daddy, Kevin, you do this. I'm like,
5: bye.
7: All right, I'm going to the bathroom, and I'll see you guys in half an hour.
5: I don't know if this is too personal, though. I don't know if this is too personal, but are you actually on the toilet, or are you just in the bathroom is my question.
7: It depends on what's happening that day.
5: Okay.
6: And you can close your bedroom door. And the bathroom may be in the bedroom, but I'm going to the bathroom, you close the bedroom door, you can change your clothes, sit on the bed, get your thoughts together. You don't have to be pooping the whole time.
7: No, but...
5: Well, that's what I think this is, that they're actually sitting on the toilet all that time.
6: I think
5: which is not good.
6: To me, it's closing that door and doing whatever the hell you want and calling it pooping.
5: Right.
7: Because, I mean, if I close the bedroom door and lock it, something's wrong.
6: Right.
7: I close the bathroom door and lock it. I'm just
5: exactly.
7: in the bathroom.
6: Right, yeah.
5: Something's wrong, but it's not, you know, mental.
7: Like even
5: it's physical.
7: Not to get too graphic, but even when I shower, I air dry. That's more time that I can just take for myself.
6: No one I've ever known doesn't use a towel when they get out of the shower.
5: Yeah, man.
7: I mean, I'll use it to get some of the hard parts, but your skin does the most to work itself.
6: That's
5: that
6: great.
5: Is the most unpleasant feeling in the world is to air dry, in my opinion.
6: Yeah, walking around wet.
7: when the cool fall breeze comes, I open that window, man, it's like a spa.
5: Oh, that's even worse.
6: I tell you
5: again,
6: what.
5: You don't have jerky hair, but
6: after
5: that's not fun.
6: Jumping in the mobile dunk thing at the fairground Saturday, I couldn't wait to go home and take a hot shower and get in some sweatpants and just sit around.
5: But I have to say this. I do understand the cold plunge idea now because it did feel good. Right after getting out of the water, the air was warm now and I walked barefoot. I didn't care. Like once you get cold, you're fine. It's good.
6: That kind of cold. That wasn't cold.
5: Yeah.
6: Once you get cold at the real polar bear plunge,
5: right.
6: you are... you have no breath, and you're running to get warm. It's
5: Did you have that sensation, though, after?
6: As soon as I jumped, when I got out of the water, it was like, this ain't so bad.
5: Yeah.
6: That's why I was mugging. I was like, they only got us jumping into the water. My best stuff was when I got out, and I was like, posing, and because you're...
5: Because you feel no pain.
6: Well, you got the hard part over with.
5: Yeah. Right, but there is that little rush, that dopamine hit when you do a cold plunge. I do get it now.
6: Yeah, man.
5: I don't know if it's going to be a part of my repertoire, but hey, 98 Rock presents Unwrapped. It's an acoustic holiday, Friday, December 11th, which will be here quicker than you think, at Chesapeake Employers Insurance Arena. And they've got a ton of amazing acoustic performances lined up.
6: Kurt Dimer! Also, the Funeral Portrait, we love The Warning. We saw them do that live acoustic thing at the Record Theater. So they're going to be doing that. If you miss that, you can't miss this one. Also, Zach Wilde and Dario from Black Label Society, Brent and Zach from Shinedown. It's going to be great. Tickets are on sale now, but they are moving. So you want to get yours now. 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
5: Real quick, a little correction. That movie about Whitey was called Black Mass, not Whitey. I don't know what I was thinking. But
6: okay.
5: It was about Whitey.
6: Yeah. What's up, Whitey?
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0: Tuesday morning on Justin Scott and Spiegel. What pain do you enjoy? We talked about getting hit in the jimmy, and more than one of you were like, I actually like to get punched in my down there. We'll give you more details about Justin Scott and Spiegel's Uncensored, the Pumpkin Spice Edition. And in the 9 o'clock hour, we'll talk about that Rio game with the man that helped call it. Rod Woodson joins us Tuesday on 98 Rock.
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10: 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Beltway traffic, very slow both ways, headed to and from York Road. No crashes there, just sheer volume delays. Inner loop of the Beltway is crowded as you make way from I-95 up towards Security Boulevard. Eastbound side of 70 is slow, trying to get onto the Beltway. OrderlyMeds.com gives you access to GLP-1s from home via telemedicine. 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See site for details. I'm Carlos Ramirez from the Clinton Electric Traffic Desk on 98 Rock.
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0: The lottery curse. Man, I'd like to give that a go. But there's a guy in Kentucky. He won the Powerball. $167.3 million.
1: Come on.
0: And he has fallen victim to
1: the
0: lottery curse.
1: Don't tell me he's broke. Do not tell me he's broke.
0: He's got a lot going on. It doesn't say that he's totally broke, but they say that these lottery winners go broke and fall into all kinds of tough situations after they get their money. So maybe this guy is totally broke, but James Farthing, F-A-R-T-H-I-N-G. So he's Farthing.
1: It's pronounced Farthing, guys.
0: I'd beat the other guy's ass. He's had a streak of bad luck. He got arrested a couple of Sundays ago. Police came up to his car running in a Walmart parking lot.
1: Yeah.
0: Tapped on.

0: don't really know each other and they work in cahoots because you hear about financial managers doing their people dirty too.
1: Yeah, you need to kind of look around and find somebody that really...
0: I don't think a family member either. Seems like it's not working out.
1: Sometimes... It could go either way. I mean, sometimes your family member, like, look at Lamar Jackson's mom.
0: Yeah.
1: I mean, she's probably not going to do him dirty.
0: I hope.
1: But then there's other people that just can't wait to get a hold of your money. I look at these football players that go from before the NIL, the name, image, and likeness, college players getting paid now to stay in school.
0: Mm-hmm.
1: It's almost like they're professionals, but they're on campus. They're making hundreds of thousands of dollars,
0: jeez,
1: and they don't feel the need to rush right to the NFL or Major League Baseball, NBA, to support their family because they're already supporting their family, and you get a chance to get that full college experience. But some of these guys, I mean, if you're growing up in some of these neighborhoods in Florida or Louisiana and you're in dirt roads and things, but you're a really good player, and then you get somewhere in the pros and you're all this money heaped upon you, man, you blow it. You can't help it.
0: Right.
1: You know, all these hangers on that you want to keep them happy.
0: It always makes me worried for anybody, like even Kim Kardashian, to see her buy a fleet of cars. I'm always like, are you sure you're going to, okay? I know they've got all the money, but I always feel like, all right, that seems like a lot.
1: Yeah.
0: Like, I need to know. Like, I don't know how much money I'd have to have for me to feel okay with all that.
1: Yeah. A lot of these players, though, as soon as they get the money, they want to have
0: the
1: Maserati
0: and,
1: or something.
0: Show it off.
1: Right. And then you tweak a knee and you're not making that money in 3 years.
0: Yeah.
1: And then all of those hangers on, now they're gone.
0: Right.
1: And you're by yourself, depressed, drinking, and you've, you know, headaches.
0: Yeah, and it's just the estranged family members. It's the acquaintances.
1: Oh, my
0: it's
1: God.
0: It's the neighbors that come out of the woodwork. And Cousin Jimmy, Uncle Kirk. You know, they're just going to try to hit you up and make you feel bad. I think I've already thought about this quite a bit for no reason. I would give everyone a gift right away and be like, and that's it.
1: Yeah,
0: I'm
1: going to
0: give you
1: that.
0: Like a big lump sum of money for everybody. Something that'll make you feel good. And then we're done.
1: Okay.
0: After well, some that, people, I'm done.
1: Listen, I know you gave me that $12,000, but my God cousin.
0: I gave God cousin.
1: Yeah, my God
0: cousin. I gave
1: cousin.
0: You that Chick-fil-A gift card.
1: Oh, but-

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1: From 56 yards out, tied at 31. 1 second left on the clock. Tyler Loop from Lovejoy High School in the Dallas area to send the Cowboys home with a loss. It's up. It is inside the left upright and good. The Ravens win it in Rio. Fire up the band. 34-31. Baltimore downs Dallas in a stunner south of the equator.
2: Man, are you kidding me? Are you kidding? Ladies and gentlemen, week three is in the books. And the Ravens back from Rio, 34-31. I don't know. Look, I saw it click down to zeros, but who am I? The ref said 1 second, 1 second left.
3: Yeah. Gee,
2: it's those sort of games that go against the Ravens. But last night from Maracana Stadium down in Rio, it went in the Ravens' favor. And we've got Super Bowl champion Dennis Pitta, Ring of Honor member Todd Heap, along with Marianne Sirk. I'm Kirk McEwen, and let's start with Todd Heap. Actually, let's start with Pitta today. Pitta, give us the big overview. Did we start with you first last time? Because sometimes
4: we started with Todd.
5: No, you guys always start with Todd. Jeez.
2: As he gets in
6: well,
2: first.
6: They're smart.
4: Yeah.
6: They want the big picture.
4: We've developed a rapport
5: than I am.
4: Because you're late.
2: Yeah. What did
5: Listen,
2: you?
5: I was right on time. All right.
4: That's true. But we were early. So if you're not early, you're late.
5: Yeah, I've heard that before. I don't believe in it.
2: You don't,
5: okay. Don't give me a time if you don't want me to be there right at that time.
4: I like now, Dennis, last week you said you don't like to watch the game live. So you want your control. You want to watch it on your terms. How did you watch the game?
5: It was kind of a hybrid method for me. I watched part of it live. I saw the ending live. But then I went back after the fact and actually watched the entirety of the game. I actually watched a good portion of the beginning. I watched about a quarter and a half and then had some things that I needed to do and then came back for the very end, which was quite an exciting finish. Now, I mean, shoot, you said it, Kirk. What a game down in Brazil. The Brazilian fans got their money's worth. That's for sure down there today or yesterday. This was a game that was really interesting. So many different ebbs and flows throughout it. I mean, the first quarter, really, you know, the first handful of drives of the game, the Ravens 3-and-out on both their first offensive drives. And the Dallas Cowboys looked like, you know, the Dallas Cowboys of the 90s with Emmitt Smith pounding the ball down the middle and taking play action. So, I mean, they ran the ball right down the Ravens' throat on the first couple possessions. And that was, you know, completely opposite of what they have shown over the first few weeks. And so I think they were trying to make a statement. And I was a little bit like, uh-oh, this could be a long day for the Ravens based on how they start, because they started very slow. And Dallas looked like they were ready to go and they were had something to prove and they were ready to punch the Ravens in the mouth. And they did that early. But fortunately, the Ravens kind of got their footing and counterpunched and counterpunched in a big way and jumped out to a double-digit lead. And we all know how that thing finished out, but can we just take a second and give some love to our guy, Tyler Loop? I mean, what a long off season.
4: Yes, that was incredible. He won the game.
5: I mean, a 56-yard walk-off in Rio.
2: He needed to do that.
5: Even attempt with seven seconds left. The fact that they were able to even get that attempt off is incredible, but I mean, you have to feel great for that kid. I mean, what a story.
4: Thank God.
5: Nobody had a worse offseason, I promise you, than that kid.
2: But you know what? It was Mark Andrews the year before. Somebody's always going to be the guy that goes into the offseason and wants to bury their head in the sand for a while. It was Tyler Loop, and we weren't sure what he was going to do coming back, and he had some missteps. They brought Moody in, and he needed a kick. This was one of those kicks that may propel him to do great things in the league. We'll see.
5: Yeah, I wholeheartedly agree. So my hat off to him. I mean, happy for him. And what a plane ride back that was for him and that team, I'm sure.
2: Heap!
6: I would say, what a huge win for the NFL. I mean, you got
3: two marquee teams go down to Brazil, and that the fans down there had to have just loved every second of it. You know, they talked about they were on their feet half the game.
4: Cool.
3: Especially the second half of the game. What a great experience. Not only that, but all the stars. I mean, you have Dak Prescott, premier quarterback, Lamar Jackson, premier quarterback. Both those guys showed up and balled out. And then you've got Derrick Henry, you've got CeeDee Lamb, you've got George Pickens, you've got Zay Flowers. Great to have Zay Flowers back, by the way. I mean, I think he was a real difference maker for our offense in that game. But yeah, you had all the guys show up. Derrick Henry shows up. Should have had three touchdowns. I told you he was going to have four. He ended up having two, but should have had three touchdowns. Got that one called back. But like I said, the guys showed up. Kyle Hamilton played phenomenal. Roquan Smith made big plays. What a great showing for not only the Ravens, but for both teams and for the NFL in general.
4: Absolutely. I'm sure they got new fans, and that was the point, right? Is to expose the world more to what we consider football, not soccer. And I'm sure there will be more teams. That's right. Yeah. That's a great point. I think we did the Ravens and the Cowboys did what they were supposed to do, which is show everybody an amazing game.
2: And there was so much talk about that field being not the best field to play on, and it really wasn't. It wasn't the story. We didn't hear much about the field. A couple of slips on the sideline. I think in between the numbers, it was better. They used some sort of hair weave method to grow a little more grass in the middle of the field. Outside the numbers, it was a little more slick, and you saw some guys, Zay in particular, lose their footing. But other than that, it was great. That thing looks like a huge spaceship landed right there in the middle of Brazil. This big saucer. Like, it's like the biggest stadium in sport, 200,000 people.
4: Oh,
2: they
4: wow.
2: can fit in there, but I think they modified it for the NFL like 70,000.
4: Oh, that's cool. I didn't know that.
2: Yeah, it's huge. It's a city in that thing.
4: Huh. All right. Yeah. So we're all thrilled that there was a win, but let's get into the nitty gritty. We'll on the next side, we'll talk about, we're heaping praise. We're going to find one person in particular to praise. That'll be on the next side. It's the Purple Power Hour, 98 Rock.
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9: Happy Monday. Traffic looking good so far. Some light volume all over the place, of course. Pretty standard on the inner loop of the Beltway from 95 up towards Security Boulevard. Eastbound 70, you're mostly slow on the ramp towards Beltway. Northbound 95 on and off the brakes from Caton Avenue, headed over towards 295 and into the Fort McHenry Tunnel. Mostly folks just slowing down to take their exits, of course. Between the Beltways, I-95 southbound slow towards 100 and westbound side of 100, particularly slow from Arundel Mills Boulevard over towards 95. From the Clinton Electric Traffic Desk, I'm Carlos Ramirez on 98 Rock.
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1: Under center, Lamar Jackson. Multiple tight ends, three to be exact in the formation. Henry's the tailback. They fake it to him. Jackson looking left. Nobody home. But he's got another receiver inside. It's Matthew Hebner, who broke off for the Ravens touchdown.
4: Heap and praise. We will find one person to just unleash the praise on. Todd Heap, who deserves it in your mind?
3: Wow. One person. I have a lot of people I wanted to mention, but if you're going to say one person, I mean, I think you got to go Lamar Jackson.
4: Okay.
3: You know? Like I, and it wasn't like his stats were crazy, but he showed up in the big moments. We had a few designed runs for him that we, you know, that I feel like were perfect opportune times for those runs. And he made plays. I mean, there was a couple times where he got out of some jams where you're like, okay, we've seen him do this before, but there's no other quarterback in the NFL that's doing what he did, you know? And so not only did he do that, he made great throws. You know, there was a couple times where I thought a couple of our receivers could have stepped up and made some big plays for him where the throws were there. Maybe they weren't perfectly on the money, but a couple of them were where, you know, it would have changed the game even more dramatically. But like I said, when it came down to it, we need one big play. There's 7 seconds left in the game. He fires it out there and Zay Flowers, they make a play and they get it done. That was just incredible to me. Like I said, I haven't jumped off the couch very many times as of late, but that was one of the times where I got up off the couch and everybody in the family was going crazy.
4: Yeah.
2: Isn't it wild how this game has been going on for over 100 and some years and there's still things that records like we saw yesterday. A comeback that needed 7 seconds. It's never happened that way. They said they were slapping Patrick Mahomes and Kelsey on the back for having a 13 second.
3: Yeah.
2: And then you do 2 field goals and
4: wow,
2: in just a short amount of time. So you can watch this game for as many years as you guys, me and Marianne, and then we get to yesterday and we have a record that nobody saw coming. And it might get broken in 2 years or 20 or more years, but it's just cool. What about you, Pitta? Where are you going here?
5: Well, I think to your point, Kirk, that record's possible because of the new kickoff rules. It's not possible if you start on the 20-yard line, in my opinion.
2: And if you run it back, you're going to run up the clock.
5: You don't have
3: time. Yeah, you're not going to return.
5: Run it back deep, you probably run out of time. Now, that's what's interesting about all these new rules, because the drive start – like field position is so much greater than it ever used to be when Todd and I played. I mean, if you were on the 20-yard line, you felt like that was a pretty typical, you know, drive starter. And now it's like, if you're not 30 plus, it feels like you're really backed up, which is amazing. And, you know, obviously the Cowboys in that situation, they want to bomb it just through the back of the end zone, give it to you on the 35, and envision this was going to happen. But in hindsight, I don't think that's the right approach. I think with these new rules, I think you have to put it down there, trust your team to – now, obviously, you don't want to take the risk of giving up a kick return, but shoot, I mean, you lost the game in a completely different way because you gave them such good field position to start. They needed one big play, and they attempted a field goal. So I think teams have to kind of re-strategize when it comes to those last few seconds of a game when you're trying to protect a lead or potentially play for overtime, because – the new rules completely change things. So now, to my praise, and along those lines, along the special teams lines, I mean, I'm going to give it to Mr.
2: Loop.
5: And the special teams unit as a whole.
3: Love that.
5: If you remember earlier in that game, they had a blocked field goal, which again is the difference in the football game. You know, the difference in that game is 3 points. So without that blocked field goal and you know, nobody has a better and bigger leg right now in the NFL than Brandon Aubrey. So you have to think, you know, that's 3 points that you were able to take off the board right there. But the special teams came up in big moments. That block field goal and then obviously the 56-yarder to win it. I mean, again, what a moment for that unit. What a moment for that individual. Because so much of football, and we've talked about this, the mental psyche, the confidence you have to play this game at its highest level is so demanding, especially at a position like kicker where it's largely all mental.
4: Yeah.
5: Kicking is a totally different animal than playing tight end right. And playing offensive line. I mean, it is, what is your mental makeup between the ears? That's what separates good kickers from great kickers and good kickers from really average, but poor kickers. If you can kind of compartmentalize, you know, your mechanics with the pressure of the situation, you can really, you know, separate yourself in that facet. So I think this is huge for just his confidence moving forward, because after he ended last season, and certainly like we talked about, just you know, kind of the up and down off season he had, you know, missing a lot of kicks in the preseason and there being a ton of question marks just going into the season. Are we going to bring in another kicker and you know, send Tyler Loop packing? And then for him to be able to step up in this moment, this was no gimme field goal. This was a 56 yarder.
4: Yeah.
5: To win the game. I mean, that's a big time moment.
3: And for a young on a loose field.
2: It went a little left.
4: Yeah, it did.
5: It hugged the left upright for sure, but it stayed true enough. Didn't put, you know, a lot of draw spin on that thing. So, I'm ecstatic for him, for that moment, and you know what a moment for the special teams as a whole. Now, I will say this. It was an interesting thing to watch the kickoff unit in particular kick it out of the back of the end zone every single time they got the ball. And you're giving the Cowboys the ball in the 35 every single time. I mean, that to me is a little bit of a concern because it shows a lack of confidence in your kickoff unit.
2: Ah.
5: And yes, they gave up a big kickoff last week that impacted how that game turned out. So rightfully so, I think they were just worried about giving up a big play all game long. But again, you have to be able to trust your kickoff unit because nowadays you can't kick it in the back of the end zone and start on the 20. It's the 35-yard line. One or two first downs, you're in field goal range. You have the opportunity to be in scoring position. And so that's just such a huge difference in the NFL these days that I would love to see the Ravens find a way to have more confidence in that kickoff team and try to pin people back farther, because 35-yard line is a lot to ask for your defense every single drive.
3: You look back in the day, there was nobody driving 80 yards against the Ravens defense. I mean, that was the tallest task you could ask for. You start on the 20-yard line, you got to go 80 yards versus a top-tier defense. That completely changes the ball game. Now that they can start it, they get an extra 15 yards to start every drive.
2: We still got to see what the pits are. We got special teams. We got Lamar. Those are the praise. So we'll come back and we'll find out what the guys didn't like as much. It's a Purple Power Hour here on 98 Rock.

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1: First and goal from the two. Second time Dallas has been first and goal. The Ravens forced a field goal thanks to a Roquan Smith sack earlier. They give to Williams. Williams does find a hole off the right guard, and he walks into the end zone for the Cowboys touchdown.
2: Kirk McEwen, Marianne Sirk, Dennis Pitta, Todd Heap, and we're talking about this Ravens game, 34-31, one with 1 second left on the clock, but you got to find some things to talk about that maybe they can tighten up, clean up a little bit.
3: There's always something.
2: There is always something. Pitta, where are you starting with the Pits?
4: Yeah, well, I think in this game, there's a number of things that the Ravens need to clean up. But for me, the most glaring was obviously the rush defense. Because this is a Cowboys rushing attack that over the first 2 weeks of the NFL season against the Giants and against the Commanders averaged only 67.5 rush yards total per game. Now, Javonte Williams alone went for 98 on 19 carries, averaging almost six a carry. As a team, they were 148 total rushing yards. So you more than doubled your season average in this game. And from the very onset, like we talked about, the very first drive, I mean, they just ran it right down the Ravens' throat and really established a mentality in this game that the Ravens had to, you know, kind of stumble around and get their footing back and try to handle. And so that to me was, I think, the most disappointing game, because you saw explosive run after explosive run by Javonte Williams throughout the course of this game. It wasn't just the first couple drives. There were some late ones as well in the second half that they had that just continued to allow them to now more effectively utilize the play action pass and all that kind of stuff and get the ball downfield with a little bit more separation to their talented wide receivers. And so I think every good Baltimore defense, and this is something Coach Harbaugh preached time and time again, you have to stop the run. If we start getting gashed in the run game, everything opens up for an offense. So for me, the Ravens, who have been pretty good against the run through the first 3 weeks, this one, I feel like they took a step back against a rushing attack that had not been good. So was this just kind of an aberration for the Cowboys? Did they just kind of play out of their heads and this won't be the norm for them? Or did the Ravens just allow a pretty poor rushing attack to get after them? And are we going to see a lot of this throughout the course of the season? That's the questions I have moving forward. But for me, that's something, if I'm a defensive coordinator, that we certainly need to clean up moving forward into week four.
2: You know, it's weird, Marianne, is I felt bad for the Cowboys after that game. I mean, what a way to lose that game. You saw guys.
3: That is really weird.
2: Yeah, and I mean, I'm glad that the Ravens won, but man, to lose with in that fashion.
4: With, yeah. Kirk, I thought you hate the Cowboys.
2: I grew up with
5: Kirk, we can't feel that bad for him. Come on.
2: Roger Staubach, Tony Dorsett, when I was a kid, Too Tall Jones. Are you kidding me? Yeah, it was America's team. They were good, and I was a little kid, and that star was fun to watch. Tom Landry, stoic Tom Landry, and Don Meredith. I mean, it was fun.
3: I just loved watching Lamar run into the field with a smile that I never see him have on his
2: after
3: face.
2: After the game.
3: Like a child at Christmas running to the Christmas tree to see what he got. Like, it was such unadulterated joy. And I don't see Lamar expressing himself like that.
2: Yeah.
5: Marianne, that's a great point. Because on top of that, just Lamar, but the whole team.
3: Yeah. Yes.
5: The whole team sprinting across the field.
3: Yeah.
5: I mean, that was sheer joy.
3: It's rare.
5: Yeah, it's rare, and it shows something about the team and the team makeup that everybody was going crazy. I mean, it was to a man. They were all flying across the field, charging after Tyler Loop.
2: Hey,
5: big moment, big game, but they were so excited for that moment and for him especially. What an incredible thing to see a team celebrate that much together.
2: I don't remember if they did it back in the Stone Age when you played Heat, but like if somebody made an interception, did they all run to the end zone and mug it up and lay down on the ground? And you know what I mean? That's how they do now. But did they do that back in the early 2000s?
5: We had some. In fact, there was one time where, and it was Brandon Stokely in practice, we had a deal that said, okay, the first person that scores, we're all taking a picture in the end zone. And I'm taking the picture. And we flew down there and we took the, and we all gathered.
3: With what? In the early 2000s? With
5: it happened
3: what?
5: To be, it happened to be me that scored. But we all sat there and took pictures. The next week we got fined, or actually they declared that you can't do team celebrations anymore.
2: Oh,
5: and it's since gone back. But for a moment there, the NFL didn't like that too much and didn't like that they thought we were maybe showing up the other team and they took away the team celebration. And
3: I think it's just another entertaining element for people to, I mean, this is entertainment for us, you know, it's their job, it's your job, but for us, it's just another thing that's fun to watch. But
5: I think if you celebrate as a team or if celebrations are tasteful and fun,
3: right,
5: in good spirit,
3: right,
5: I think you should let guys have fun and have that moment, because there's right. nothing like scoring a touchdown in the NFL.
3: Can't imagine.
2: And they're trying to fight back against that no fun league moniker that they got years ago. So let the kids have some fun. And Marianne, I wanted to ask them on the other side.
3: Did we get into Todd's pit?
5: No, we can go with my pits right now.
3: Let's get into the pits,
5: you know, and, you know, we've harped on this for, this is the third week in a row now, but penalties. We had another 9 penalties for 78 yards. I mean, we're averaging 9 a game, and granted, I'll take one of those away, because that pass interference penalty at the end of the game there, that was a tough call. I think they got that one wrong. I think everybody admitted that they got that one wrong, and so that one was tough. But we're 28th of 32 teams as far as penalties concerned, and we've got to figure out a way to get that fixed. You know, one of our tailing drives in that game, we're going down. We get an illegal formation. Luckily, Zay Flowers comes up with a big play down the sideline to get us in range. And then we get down inside the 2 or 3 yard line and we get a false start. It moves us back.
3: Mm.
5: I mean, you just can't. Luckily, Hibner, our tight end, Dennis, came up with a big play there in the end zone. But you can't have those mistakes in those big moments like that. And they've got to clean up those penalties. I would also say that I agree with Dennis on that, on the front, the defensive front. We've got to be able to clean that up. We can't give up 148 yards rushing against a team that, you know, they hadn't shown that up to this point.
3: Love it. All right. We've heard your pits. We've heard you heap praise. And now we've got some more thoughts, comments, questions from the bleachers. And Kirk, you said you had something else to add.
2: Oh, man.
3: On the other side, do you want to do that?
2: I just want to throw out a name, and then I want to know when you guys had to stand up and fight for a guy like Dante Moore at a college level. Kid going sliding. Bam, he gets concussed. I was outraged at the play. I know these two football players have seen it, and I just wanted to ask if they ever had to show up and get in some guy's face for knocking their guy down like that.
3: Oh.
2: They know what I'm talking about.
3: All right. So we'll talk about fights off the field, too.
5: Yeah.
3: Coming up, Purple Power Hour.
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0: Traffic Report is sponsored by Taco Bell, northbound side of I-95. Looking awesome now inside the Beltway, but watch out. Just heard first reports of a crash near Cal Ripken Way. Don't see it in the camera just yet, but watch out for it regardless near 395. Interloop of the Beltway is slow from Wilkins Avenue up towards Security Boulevard. 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
13: Moore steps up, tucks it. A lot of room, and he took a hit on the back end.
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13: 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Desmond Stevens and Moore is down.
15: That was every bit of what targeting looks like. And you can see Dan Lanning is irate. They just threw another flag with the extracurriculars between the teams.
16: Purple Power Hour. Ravens getting ready for the Titans coming up week three. They're home and they got a victory. 2-1. I just wanted to know, on Saturday, watching the Oregon-USC game, Oregon's quarterback was obviously going for into slide, and Desmond Stevens, a linebacker for USC, took his head off, and he immediately went into that I forget what it's called. It's got a name where your fingers are kind of like this, and you go into this concussion mode. It was sickening to see. And Oregon's players, I didn't think, stood up hard enough for the guy. And the guy was acting like he had done some great play, Stevens, and he's been suspended by his own university for what they call a disgusting late hit that sent Oregon's quarterback to the hospital. So, Heap, ever have something happen to one of your guys where you got, maybe you don't kick the guy's ass right then, but maybe you're leaning on him the rest of the game, just driving him the whole game after that?
17: No, I think, you know, that it happens often, you know, where, and it actually happened to me when we were playing the Steelers. I got hurt. We go to line up to spike the ball to kick the field goal. Joey Porter just rails off and just levels me. I mean, I think I did a backflip. He hit me so hard, but I was on one foot, put both hands down, and he just reeled off. We were just spiking the ball, so it was non-play, and he just reeled off and leveled me. And I remember, you know, our offensive linemen weren't too happy about it. They went after him right immediately. And I think the whole second half, they came up to me in halftime. I went into the locker room. I was out for the next 10 games. But
18: jeez, what?
17: But they came into me and said, "Hey, we got your back." And they took care of it on the field. It's something you do want to protect your teammates. I think it's something that should be in the back of every teammate's mind. And it's not like you're going to do anything dirty or anything, but you go, you know, you make sure that they feel it the rest of the game. Make sure that it's unacceptable. Dennis, you ever have any issue, anything what happened to you in those circumstances?
16: Dennis is a nice guy, but don't piss him off.
19: Yeah, I mean, I vividly remember it wasn't me, but we were playing the Miami Dolphins. It was a night game at home in M&T Bank Stadium, and Flacco scrambled out to his right and went to slide, and I believe it was the linebacker Kiko Alonso at the time.
16: Yeah.
19: Came in a similar style hit.
17: I remember that.
19: And it actually ripped Joe's helmet completely off. So it was really bad. Now, Joe didn't get knocked out or anything to the level that Dante Moore experienced. But, you know, immediately when that happens, you just rush the player that did it and stand up for your guy, which is absolutely what happened in that case. Listen, I struggle with these a little bit because I think it's very difficult to be a defensive player nowadays. Now, I'm not excusing the hit on Dante Moore.
17: Or the actions afterwards.
19: I especially disagree with the way that he celebrated afterwards. I think that was a disgusting display of sportsmanship. But I do have some sympathy for when quarterbacks slide late, because there's some quarterbacks that don't slide and that are good runners. Like Lamar Jackson slides, and I think he does a really good job of sliding early enough. Like, he had one yesterday in that game where he slid pretty early and could have squeezed a couple more yards out of it. But as a quarterback, you have to protect yourself. And I actually think when you slide late, you are far more susceptible to hits like that. And it wasn't the hit that knocked Dante Moore out. It was the hit and then his head slamming into the ground because of, you know, just that whiplash that knocked him out. And so I actually think in a lot of cases, it's much safer for a quarterback to dive head forward, which Lamar does a very good amount. And Lamar is an excellent runner and protector of himself when he's running, because he did slide feet first in that game yesterday. But how many times do you see him kind of like, he knows he doesn't have an extra yard to squeeze out and he'll kind of just dive to the ground. When you dive head first, you do protect yourself from that potential whiplash back into the ground if somebody's going to hit you late. And so I think quarterbacks need to be a little bit more cognizant of that and aware of how can I better protect myself? Because sliding is not always the answer. Because especially as a defender, when you're coming with a head full of steam and you don't know if he's going to try to squeeze more yards out, you don't know if he's going to slide, you don't know if he's going to go ahead first, you have to play the game at a certain speed that I think is difficult to judge. I think it's easy to stand on the sideline and say, that was really dirty. My guess is, you know, now the way that he celebrated that Dante Moore hit, I did not like. But I actually saw a fellow tight end, Ben, golly, I'm totally blanking on his last name. He was played for the Ravens.
18: Ben.
16: I know who you're talking about.
19: Are you guys kidding me? He's my guy, Georgia Bulldog, came from the Patriots.
16: Yeah.
14: Ben Watson?
19: Ben Watson, golly.
20: Ben Watson.
19: Yeah. I apologize, Ben.
18: Thank you, Anders.
16: Ben's smart guy. Smart guy.
19: Ben actually on social media, in response to that hit, sent out a number of tweets defending the defender in that case because he thought the quarterback slid very late, which I do agree with. I don't defend the defender's antics after the fact, but like, it's a bang-bang play. You don't really know how they're going to react, especially in college. Like, these guys take off and run all the time. I think it's a difficult play to really judge the intent of the play. Now that the post-play antics showed he really enjoyed hurting him. So I don't agree with that, but that's tough. It's really tough. I think there's better ways that quarterbacks can protect themselves is my point.
16: Marianne?
18: Yeah. Agree.
19: Marianne, what would you do? Would you
18: I'm just listening.
19: First, head first,
18: well, you know what I want to ask? Are you allowed to take beta blockers? Do you know what they are?
19: I mean,
18: are football players allowed? Do you know what beta blockers are? They're like all the rage with performers. You take them and it's a pill and it does not affect you at all, but it takes away your nerves. And it's a huge, very popular thing with speakers, public speakers, comedians, actors. But I'm just curious about Tyler Loop, like that anxiety that you must feel when all the pressure's on you. I wonder if they're allowed to take beta blockers. You guys have never heard of beta blockers.
19: Performance enhancing drug per the NFL.
18: Right.
19: I have no idea.
16: You better feel the nerves.
19: I was going to say, I think nerves
18: maybe,
19: are good.
18: Maybe, yeah. Yeah.
19: Like, it's important to feel those nerves, especially pregame. If you don't feel those nerves,
16: you did.
19: You're dead inside.
20: Something's wrong.
19: Yeah, wow. Something's wrong. You're not ready to play.
18: So is it ever, do you ever feel business as usual before a game, back when you were on the big field like that?
20: I can't remember ever feeling business as usual. Wow. I always felt nerves. I was always every game trying to deal with nerves.
19: Yeah, I agree with Todd. Like, you're nervous to a degree every single game. If you're not, you're not prepared. You're not, wow. You're not physically ready to go, in my opinion. It's just kind of, and it's not like, oh, I'm so terrified, my hands are trembling. It's like, you know, anxiousness, want to get going, want to like, you know.
20: Let's get the first hit.
18: Excited.
20: Let's get hit and warm. That's what it is.
18: Wow.
19: You don't know, you know, what's going to happen in the course of a game. And there's just inherent nerves that happen. So anybody that says, oh, I'm not nervous at all.
18: Now, we're running a little late, but on that note, do you miss that level of, before, you know, it's no longer in your life, right? So do you skydive? Like, how do you get that again?
20: How do you get it, Dennis? Dennis plays a lot of pickleball.
16: Coaching high school football.
20: Basketball.
19: You ever lined up across from like a 75-year-old woman that you know's got good hands at the net?
18: And you're like, okay.
19: I could lose to this lady right now.
18: That would be.
19: His hands are trembling in those instances.
18: I'm shaking just thinking about that.
16: Pickleball pressure.
18: Sure. The headlines.
19: Sure, I'm twice her size and five times the athlete she will ever be.

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1: Ward, plenty of time. Now chased out. Ward throws across his body. Intercepted! Javon Holland in the end zone!
2: It's Purple Power Hour, and we're looking ahead at the 0-3 Tennessee Titans. Derrick Henry started his career there. He's going to want to pummel them. They're coming to M&T Bank Stadium. And let's start with you, Pitta. What do you think about this game coming up? It looks pretty favorable for the Ravens on paper, but, you know, they don't play them on paper.
3: Yeah. I mean, listen, the Titans are going to come in desperate. I don't think that it will matter. I think they are probably the worst football team in the NFL through three weeks. And I don't think it's particularly close. And I don't think anybody would necessarily argue with me on that. Cam Ward has struggled. I mean, they don't have a lot of weapons and playmakers on either side of the ball. I think this will be certainly the biggest point spread betting-wise in the league this week. Ravens at home against an 0-3 Titans team. I expect this to be a game that the Ravens – You would hope at least. And I say this to my Pop Warner team all the time. Guys, we are better than this team. And the expectation is to mercy them in the first half. And if we don't get that done, that's a disappointment. And that means we play down to our competition. Yes, I say that to 13-year-old boys every week.
4: We're talking running clock. Let's get the clock running.
3: I want
4: running.
3: A second half running clock. That's how Pop Warner works. Three of the last 4 weeks, that's what we have accomplished as a Pop Warner team.
2: That's 32-0 good.
3: Win this past week. So we got it done. And so I always tell the boys, take care of business. Don't play down to your competition. That would be my message to the Ravens. This is a game that you should boat race the Titans when they come into M&T Bank Stadium. And that's the expectation.

0: information, and that's what I would assume would happen.
1: We say Todd.
2: Back in the day, we used to have games that were stat games, you know, and it was usually against the Detroit Lions. Not so much these days, but back in the day, that's what it was, where we were trying, everybody was in competition to see who could score the most touchdowns, who could get the most catches, the most yards. And that was the goal for that game. Like we knew we were going to go in and beat them. We knew we were going to go, like, how it was going to go. Most games are not like that in the NFL, where you know how it's going to go before the game starts. I agree with Dennis. And guess what? Our team this week, our high school freshman football team, we won 68-6.
0: Go, Todd.
2: Yeah, you know,
3: and it was like a score I would make up.
0: Yeah, it was like you were kind of running up the score at that point.
2: It was one of those games against our rival, you know, and so we kind of ran it up a little bit, but
3: wow.
2: But you know, that's
3: were they all just weeping?
2: I mean, it was a lot of one play scores. We had six plays in the second half of the game, six offensive plays in the second half, because there was a lot of one play scores. Hey, running clock.
1: Speaking of that, being said,
2: I look at yeah. Them. Yeah, let's just pat ourselves on our back for our coaching, right, you know, endeavors this past week.
1: I'm talking about predictions that we made on Friday.
2: Kirk with his prediction.
3: Kirk guessed both team scores by 4 points.
1: Well, it was 30-27 was what I guessed, and then 30.
3: It was 34-31. Yeah. So that's 4 points. You were 4 points
0: way off on every prediction. I predicted low scoring, didn't I?
1: Yeah, you did.
3: You
0: said 20 Brazil.
3: You said 24-17. Todd said 28-21.
2: I was close.
3: And
2: I was in the realm.
3: 37-21.
1: Yeah.
2: Wow.
0: Low out. Jeez.
1: Back to the drawing board. We'll see what we say on Friday for the Titans game. Chance for redemption. Yeah.
3: I'm going to go back to my way of scoring. The realistic numbers aren't as fun for me.
0: You were closer when you were kind of in the 1-0. Realm.
3: I know. I think I actually was. Like, the more outlandish. What is... Yeah, I don't even know what the wildest score has been historically in the NFL.
2: I think you've got close to it with your predictions.
3: My 2-1?
2: Yes.
3: I asked ChatGPT if that's even possible, and it was like, it just kept thinking.
1: Yeah.
3: It was just whirling. I'm like, maybe I just blew up ChatGPT. Yeah, so Friday, we'll do this all again and prognosticate and figure out what's going to happen.
1: And
3: it's a stats game.
1: We got all the way through without saying Nnamdi Matabike. Can you believe that? Guy comes back from a neck injury. We don't even mention him.
0: Whoa.
1: Which is, yeah.
0: Hey, Marianne, to answer your question, 2-0, Chicago Bears over the Green Bay Packers, 1938.
3: That's one of the ones I guessed. That's so funny, because I thought it was impossible.
0: Right. In 1938, you would have been right.
3: Well, boys, I think it's going to be 2-1. 1938. That lady, that broad doesn't know what she's talking about.
0: It does specify, this is a little ChatGPT for you, that 1-0 has never happened.
3: Okay. No. All right.
1: Norway.
0: Rightfully so, because I don't know how it would. It's a mathematical impossibility.
3: No one field point field. Yeah, there's no.
0: Do you get a point for just putting your name on the test?
3: Right.
0: No.
3: I hope not, because my daughter.
0: 4-0 never happened.
3: Oh.
1: Not two safeties.
3: Right.
1: All right. Yeah. Fact checking with the tight ends with tight end. Todd Heath and Dennis Pitta.
3: Yeah.
1: Another one. Another one knocked down. Ravens are 2-1, everybody. Yeah.
3: I'll take it.
1: We'll do it again on Friday when we get ready for the Titans coming to town at the bank. So for Todd Heapman, Dennis Pitta, it's Marianne Sirk and Kirk McEwen. We'll see you from the Purple Power Hour Studios, 98 Rock.
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98 Rock. You know, some people call in to talk the talk. I assume they're also walking the walk, but who knows? They might not be. We're going to the phones. Oh, whoa. Radio caller action figure, complete with unexpected guitar noodle. 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

0: It's 98 Rock, and we're going to the phones. Don't worry, it's not far. They're literally right here. Greetings, salutations, or greetutations, salutatings, whatever you want.
1: Nice.
0: Oh, well, are you a detective working in South Park? Nice.
1: Hello, sir.
0: Whoa, fancy. Feel like I just rolled up on King Friday.
1: Well, hello there. Is this, I listen to your show, right?
0: Yes, it's my show. Like a Radio Shack in the 2010s, I'm the only one here.
1: You're hilarious, man. I have to wear diapers because you make me pee my pants. I laugh so hard.
0: Oh, well, that's good. It'll replace the Huggies I never received from my parents.
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0: It's the Gregby Harrell Show. We talk weird music stuff on this show, and, well, this is kind of weird. What major country purchases the most physical music on a regular basis? Well, I can tell you, it's South Korea. Yeah, 44% of people in South Korea have recently purchased vinyl, cassettes, or a CD. That's more than any other spot in the world.
1: Oh, new music capital!

Kirk and Marianne, Tuesday, 2 to 7, with tickets to see Skillet live at the Fillmore when it's you and me and real or fake. We'll do that at 3 o'clock. At 4, what's a flirting technique that actually worked? Fill us in so we'll have some luck next time. Then at 5, win Smashing Pumpkins tickets by knowing the answer. JSS, they're going to give you the answer at 7:30. Then, when we ask the question at 5, you'll already know the answer. That and so much more. 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
1: Hello, is this Greg or Random Initial Herald?
0: Yep, it is. The government mistook my parents' instructions, so my middle names are Random and Initial.
1: Okay.
0: What can I do for you?
1: Yes, I just wanted to say a couple of things. You're pretty humorous, funny.
0: Well, that is my brand, laughable sad. But no, thanks for that. I appreciate you saying it. I prefer my ego the way I prefer my jacket shoulders, padded.
1: You speak extemporaneously.
0: Sheesh. Does your thesaurus know that you're profiting off the relationship? No. But thank you for saying that. It does make me feel more confident. I've always felt that I have a limited vocabulary that's best described as limited.
1: Okay.
0: All right, that's the last one. Seriously, thank you.
1: And I just like to say that the show is sounding good.
0: Ah, I wish I could frame this conversation and place it next to my Live, Love, Laugh poster.
1: Okay, I just wanted to let you know. Thanks for answering.
0: Well, thank you. You know, I'm going to listen to this on loop later as I fall asleep on a plastic-encased pillow so as to protect from my tears.

0: 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Reach out on the social media. It's at Greg Beharrell on most of it. If it's not that, it's at Greg Beharrell Show. When are the modern Ghostbusters going to update to who you're going to text?
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Or just click your heels together while saying, "There's no show like Greg's. There's no show like Greg's. There's no show like Greg's."

counting sheep but running out. As time ticks by, still I try.